0: NCAA created another rule but did not apply it to everybody. And that is the basis for why the NCAA continues to lose in court, is that it is not applying its rules uniformly, and courts absolutely hate that. Now, it's notable, it's not every court, but it is this court in Louisiana. It's these players that we're talking about that are coming back to LSU. In their court case, they have had a temporary injunction that is allowing them to play a fifth year. That's not true in, say, the federal court case out in Colorado. That's a lot of college basketball players. Coming up next here on Amber and Dan, we're going to continue this conversation. If you want to chime into it, 888-SAY-ESPN, 888-729-3776. Will this increase the pressure to pass the Protect College Sports Act in Congress? We'll get into it right here on ESPN Radio.
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10: I'm Christine Lisi. On this Monday night, the Red Sox and MLB best 25-11 since the All-Star break visiting the Marlins. Xavier Edwards' RBI single has given Miami a 2-1 lead on Boston, top of the eighth. Jonathan Aranda's driven in two runs and scored another. He and the AL East leading Rays up 4-1 on the Tigers, bottom eight. Two RBI for Ezekiel Duran. The Rangers with a 5-2 lead on the AL Central leading White Sox, bottom third. Texas is tied with Houston for the lead in the AL West. Diamondbacks hoping Ketel Marte will return to their lineup 1 week from tonight. This about 2 weeks after his unexpected absence from the team before a game in Boston. He still hasn't addressed teammates about why he left. Arizona's two games out of the final and a wild card spot. Marte, by the way, originally put on the restricted list, then was moved to the 10-day injured list with knee inflammation. LSU football coach Lane Kiffin defending his decision to pursue NFL rookies seeking a fifth year of playing college football. He told reporters he's just one of many coaches currently recruiting players who've been granted injunctions to make an unprecedented return to school. The Tigers have an agreement in place to add former Ole Miss tight end Daquan Wright, who was waived by the Browns today once he clears waivers in the NFL. In his first news conference as the Browns starting quarterback, Deshaun Watson apologized for Saturday's postgame comments when he called fans disrespectful for booing him. He said his emotions got the best of him. The Texans, who last week lost receiver Jaden Higgins for the season with a torn ACL, acquired Patriots receiver Kayshon Booty for safety Jalen Reed and a 2028 seventh rounder. ESPN Shams Charania reports Trailblazers guard Shaedon Sharpe recently sustained a torn meniscus. He's out 6 months.
11: Here's Michelle Smallman, and coming up Tuesday, now that the Browns have named Deshaun Watson QB1, we ask Adam Schefter what's next for Cleveland when he joins us at 8 a.m. Eastern. It's on Sportsman, like 6 a.m. Eastern, right here on ESPN Radio, ESPN2, and ESPNU.

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6: 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The Seattle Seahawks.
8: This is Brady Henderson covering the Seahawks, who are trying to do what only two other teams have done this century: repeat as world champions. Mike McDonald has opted against the run it back wording. He instead wants his team to run it forward. That's his way of doubling down on the identity and the process that helped them win a Super Bowl, and also guarding against the complacency that can come with it. After all, this is a new season that will present new challenges for Seattle, and it's a somewhat new team with players like Super Bowl MVP Ken Walker III and safety Kobe Bryant no longer there. As safety Julian Love put it, the Lombardi Trophy is not the Seahawks to defend, but rather, quote, it's ours to go get.
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9: They certainly are the champions, the defending Super Bowl champions, the stars of Hard Knocks. And this team doesn't look a ton different than that Super Bowl team. They have a returning primary starter at all but two positions on this team. We are in the midst of our ESPN Radio Two-A-Days here on Amber and Ian. Seattle, they're on the clock. So let's go to Seattle. Brock Huard, Seattle Sports 710, kind enough to jump on with us. And Brock, we appreciate it. One of the things that is new is that it's Brian Flory now instead of Clint Kubiak. So what is the difference? What is the most notable difference from that perspective that you've noticed?
10: Well, I think Fleury's about 6 inches taller and got a big old beard. So I think those are the two most obvious. They're both pretty. I don't want to say quiet, but reserved. You know, a lot of coordinators, especially in my era, the Mike Martzes and the Mike Holmgrens, they had this huge presence and commanding presence and nice.

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0: two outs, then wind up walking it off. Kenley Rasmus took to the mound in relief. Six strikeouts, two hits allowed in 4 2/3 innings of relief. 14 strikeouts for her now at the Little League World Series this year. That's tied for the most by a girl all time. She ties Monet Davis from 2014.
1: I'm feeling so excited, and I don't even know what to say because I just love this game, and I just want to keep winning.
2: What can you say about your catcher, the performance he had, not only obviously at the plate at the last at-bat, but also just helping you throughout this game?
1: Oh, I'm so grateful for him, and I couldn't be here without him.
3: You know, after the game, he talked with Jess Sims, and he said it was the energy in the dugout and Coach Gus that helped you guys through that moment. When you were down 5-0, that is not a small lead to come back from. So when you were down in that moment, what was going through your mind?
1: I just was thinking, like, I know we can do it. We've done it before. And I just believed in us, and I knew we could keep the energy and win this game.
2: Your Uncle Case comes in and hands you the ball when you're down 5-0. He says this. I want you to take a listen to it because our viewers got to listen to this little speech he gave.
4: How you feeling? You feeling no? Ha! Freaking A. Well, thank God we got Kenley Rasmus. Give me a ball, man. Your ball.
2: Thank God we got Kenley Rasmus. So when you hear that and that ball is handed to you, what goes through your mind, Kenley?
1: I wanted the ball this whole game, but unfortunately I didn't get it. And I just, when that moment came, I just knew I had to be locked into the game and throw strikes.
2: Your uncle and your pops, Corey, on the team's coaching staff, their experience in the major leagues, how does that help you in situations that get as, you know, ramped up as the one you walked into?
1: They've influenced me so much, and they've taught me everything I know, and I couldn't be here without them.
0: Kenley Rasmus with another half dozen strikeouts in relief in the come-from-behind win for Alabama on Monday. 14 total strikeouts at the Little League World Series thus far. Her dad, former big leaguer Corey Rasmus, he pitched in 84 major league games for the Braves and Angels. She's the niece of former major leaguer Colby Rasmus. Speaking of Major League Baseball, Cubs and Diamondbacks.
5: Here comes the 1-0 to Conforto. He hits a high drive, deep right field. Get out the tape measure, long gone. Michael Conforto, a two-run homer. Cubs lead 4-0. And now the 1-1. Drilled in the air to left, deep. Back goes Kepler to the wall. Gone! Home run for Carson Kelly. The bottom of the order goes back to back. And the Cubs now lead 5-0.
0: Cubs go on to a 7-0 win over the Diamondbacks. Cubs' fourth straight win over the Diamondbacks all this season. Tied for the team's second longest win streak against Arizona in series history. Back-to-back homers in the sixth, third time with back-to-back homers this month. That's the most in Major League Baseball. San Francisco Giants getting multiple runs with one swing.
6: 2-2 pitch. Swing. There's a shot deep into right center field, into Triples Alley, way back there. Adios! Pelota! To the deepest part of the ballpark, right next to the 415 side. A three-run homer for Rafael Devers.
0: John Miller, KNBR, Devers with that three-run homer in the second inning. The Giants snapping a four-game losing streak with a 5-0 shutout of the Reds. Jason Foley works an inning and a third for the win. After Carson Wisenhunt left in the third inning with pain in his pitching elbow. He was coming off an outing where he gave up a career-worst 7 runs and 9 hits over 4 innings. He'll have an MRI on Tuesday. San Francisco, though, gets the 5-0 shutout of the Reds. Giants began the game with 4 straight hits off Chase Burns, who falls to 14-3 with the loss. Reds, meanwhile, shut out for the 14th time this season. That's tied for the most in Major League Baseball this season. Guardians a 4-2 win over the Angels. Cleveland with the win, moving a half game ahead of the Astros for the third and final wild card spot in the American League. For Cleveland, it's their fifth consecutive win, second longest win streak they've had this season. They won 7 straight in mid-May. Well, coming up, the decision's been made in Cleveland. Is it the right one? certainly came with controversy. That's next. SportsCenter All Night continues. It's ESPN Radio.
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0: When you're down 5-0, he says this. I want you to take a listen to it because our viewers got to listen to this little speech he gave.
1: How you feeling? You feeling no? Freaking A. Well, thank God we got Kenley Rasmus. Give me the ball, man. Your ball.
0: Thank God we got Kenley Rasmus. So when you hear that and that ball is handed to you, what goes through your mind, Kenley?
2: I wanted the ball this whole game, but unfortunately I didn't get it. And I just, when that moment came, I just knew I had to be locked into the game and throw strikes.
0: Your uncle and your pops, Corey, all on the team's coaching staff, their experience in the major leagues, how does that help you in situations that get as, you know, ramped up as the one you walked into?
2: They've influenced me so much, and they've taught me everything I know, and I couldn't be here without them.
3: Kenley Rasmus with another half dozen strikeouts in relief in the come-from-behind win for Alabama on Monday. 14 total strikeouts at the Little League World Series thus far. Her dad, former big leaguer Corey Rasmus, he pitched in 84 major league games for the Braves and Angels. She's the niece of former major leaguer Colby Rasmus. Speaking of Major League Baseball, Cubs and Diamondbacks.
4: Here comes the 1-0 to Conforto. He hits a high drive. Deep right field. Get out the tape measure. Long gone. Michael Conforto, a two-run homer. Cubs lead 4-0. And now the 1-1. Drilled in the air to left. Deep. Back goes Kepler to the wall. Gone. Home run for Carson Kelly. The bottom of the order goes back-to-back. And the Cubs now lead 5-0.
3: Cubs go on to a 7-0 win over the Diamondbacks. Cubs' fourth straight win over the Diamondbacks all this season. Tied for the team's second longest win streak against Arizona in series history. Back-to-back homers in the sixth, third time with back-to-back homers this month. That's the most in Major League Baseball. San Francisco Giants getting multiple runs with one swing.
5: 2-2 pitch. Swing, and there's a shot deep into right center field, into Triples Alley, way back there. Adios, Pelota! To the deepest part of the ballpark, right next to the 415 side. A three-run homer for Rafael Devers.
3: John Miller, KNBR, Devers with that three-run homer in the second inning. The Giants snapping a four-game losing streak with a 5-0 shutout of the Reds. Jason Foley works an inning and a third for the win after Carson Wisenhunt left in the third inning with pain in his pitching elbow. He was coming off an outing where he gave up a career-worst 7 runs and 9 hits over 4 innings. He'll have an MRI on Tuesday. San Francisco, though, gets the 5-0 shutout of the Reds. Giants began the game with 4 straight hits off Chase Burns, who falls to 14-3 with the loss. Reds, meanwhile, shut out for the 14th time this season. That's tied for the most in Major League Baseball this season. Guardians a 4-2 win over the Angels. Cleveland with the win, moving a half game ahead of the Astros for the third and final wild card spot in the American League. For Cleveland, it's their 5th consecutive win, second longest win streak they've had this season. They won 7 straight in mid-May. Well, coming up, the decision's been made in Cleveland. Is it the right one? Certainly came with controversy. That's next. SportsCenter All Night continues. It's ESPN Radio.
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0: coaching staff. Their experience in the major leagues, how does that help you in situations that get as, you know, ramped up as the one you walked into?
1: They've influenced me so much, and they've taught me everything I know, and I couldn't be here without them.
2: Kenley Rasmus with another half dozen strikeouts in relief in the come-from-behind win for Alabama on Monday. 14 total strikeouts at the Little League World Series thus far. Her dad, former big leaguer Corey Rasmus, he pitched in 84 major league games for the Braves and Angels. She's the niece of former major leaguer Colby Rasmus. Speaking of Major League Baseball, Cubs and Diamondbacks.
3: Here comes the 1-0 to Conforto. He hits a high drive, deep right field. Get out the tape measure, long gone. Michael Conforto, a two-run homer. Cubs lead 4-0. And now the 1-1. Drilled in the air to left, deep. Back goes Kepler to the wall. Gone! Home run for Carson Kelly. The bottom of the order goes back to back. And the Cubs now lead 5-0.
2: Cubs go on to a 7-0 win over the Diamondbacks. Cubs' fourth straight win over the Diamondbacks all this season. Tied for the team's second longest win streak against Arizona in series history. Back-to-back homers in the sixth, third time with back-to-back homers this month. That's the most in Major League Baseball. San Francisco Giants getting multiple runs with one swing.
4: 2-2 pitch. Swing. There's a shot deep into right center field, into Triples Alley, way back there. Adios! Pelota! To the deepest part of the ballpark, right next to the 415 side. A three-run homer for Rafael Devers.
2: John Miller, KNBR, Devers with that three-run homer in the second inning. The Giants snapping a four-game losing streak with a 5-0 shutout of the Reds. Jason Foley works an inning and a third for the win after Carson Wisenhunt left in the third inning with pain in his pitching elbow. He was coming off an outing where he gave up a career-worst 7 runs and 9 hits over 4 innings. He'll have an MRI on Tuesday. San Francisco, though, gets the 5-0 shutout of the Reds. Giants began the game with 4 straight hits off Chase Burns, who falls to 14-3 with the loss. Reds, meanwhile, shut out for the 14th time this season. That's tied for the most in Major League Baseball this season. Guardians a 4-2 win over the Angels. Cleveland with the win, moving a half game ahead of the Astros for the third and final wild card spot in the American League. For Cleveland, it's their 5th consecutive win, second longest win streak they've had this season. They won 7 straight in mid-May. Well, coming up, the decision's been made in Cleveland. Is it the right one? Certainly came with controversy. That's next. SportsCenter All Night continues. It's ESPN Radio.
5: Hey, this is Rich Eisen. 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Is Aaron Donald back yet or what? 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

0: oh, we just want to make the playoffs. We just want to be better because you have too much talent to just want to be better. I believe the hype here. I believe that it's more wide open in the NFC than it might present itself because it's the Rams, and then there's a chunk of about five or six teams, the Eagles in their own division, the Dallas Cowboys, the Lions, the Packers, the Bears, the Bucks. Mm-hmm. I just gave you six right there. You can poke holes in every single team here to about the questions that are around this team. Will this defense be good in Dallas? Will the Eagles offense be able to bounce back from where it was a year ago with a new play caller and Sean Mannion? Will the Bears regress because they won all those games by one score? There's questions on every team, but the setup in Dallas to finally fix the biggest issues you've had, which has not been on the offensive side of the ball. When Dak Prescott's at his best, he's a top three quarterback and he's in the MVP mix throughout the season. We know all those things can be replicated this year because he's shown you he can do it consistently. The defensive side of the ball and how many resources they poured into this. They said, okay, we get it. It's awful. It's the worst unit. It's historically bad, which they were last year. They went out and actively took steps at the middle of last season to start fixing it for this season. So how can I not buy into the hype around that when I know that there have been tangible efforts, not just talk, but tangible efforts to make something better?
1: Is Jason McCourty buying the hype around the Dallas Cowboys? We will ask our ESPN NFL analyst next as he joins us on Unsportsmanlike, presented by Progressive Insurance.
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0: I'm over it. 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
1: I don't think we give enough respect to the tater tot. It never comes up in French fry conversations.
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1: Breakfast is not the most important meal of the day.
3: Like, yeah. 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I have to make sure that I eat enough to get me through the show, but not too much when I'm asleep during the show, like Nuno.
2: Nuno, you're asleep? You awake?
4: Ugh. I'm over it. I'm sick and tired and over it.
1: Get a life.
2: It's Unsportsmanlike here on ESPN Radio, and it's that time of the day. Alongside Courtney Cronin, I'm Michelle Smallman. It's time for I'm Over It with Pat Costello. Pat, take it away.
1: I was ready to lose it yesterday while I was trying to do laundry in my apartment building.
2: Okay.
1: For a multitude of reasons. The first off, there was a little kid running around in the laundry room, just screaming at the top of his lungs. I apologize to anyone who's in my apartment building who watches the show. I know some people do. Hello. I'll see you in the elevator, I guess. Running around all over the place, just screaming at the top of his lungs. And the mom was just doing nothing to stop this child. That was enough. Me and a lady got in the elevator after that happened. And we were like, come on, man, like, do something to stop this kid from screaming while we're all trying to do laundry. But the other thing that really bothered me is that people left their clothes in the dryer for like a half hour.
2: That's so rude.
1: I was sitting there like desperately trying to just put my wet clothes in the dryer, and I couldn't do it. And I just got to the point where I was just ripping people's stuff out and tossing it wherever there was a spot, because I was like, you're just being rude to everybody at this point. Like, yes. 10, 15 minutes. Okay, stuff comes up, whatever. That's like a normal amount of time. A half hour? Have some respect.
2: A half hour is crazy. And I'm glad you brought this up, because I always wonder what the proper etiquette is. Of course, we know I live in a tiny apartment. There is washer, dryer. There are, I should say, washers and dryers in the building, in the basement community. I hate it. Gross. But
1: what do you mean gross?
2: I don't like to wash my clothes in the same, you know, machine that other people do. But it's the hand I've been dealt.
1: If you go to a laundromat, then isn't that the exact same thing?
2: No, I would like it in unit. But, you know, it's New York City. That's a luxury here. But when people leave their stuff in the washer or dryer well past their allotted time, I never know if the proper etiquette is to be able to take it out or not. I also worry if I take it out and someone walks in and they catch me in the act, could there be a confrontation?
1: I was thinking about that, and I was ready to confront. I'd be like, dude, you left your, there was carpets. Somebody was watching carpets. And I was like, you've left these in here for a half hour.
5: Some
1: don't
5: lint
1: get
5: for you.
2: Yeah.
1: Yeah. I was not happy about it, but it was the only dryer that I could use at the time, so it is what it is. But I was like, this is absurd. Like, a half hour is ridiculous.
5: The only time it's acceptable is if it's happening in the middle of the night. And I can attest to this. When I lived in Oakland and I was covering the Warriors during the playoff run in 2017, so you're on the road for 2 months, I would get back, do my laundry at like 2 in the morning, and then have to get on a 9 or 10 a.m. flight to go to Cleveland. So I would do all my laundry in the middle of the night when I knew there would be machines available and I didn't have to rush back and forth. I'd go take a little snoozle on the couch, then go back, get all my stuff out of the dryer, do the next load.
1: Like, did you just say snoozle?
5: Yeah, because it's not a full nap. It's a little snoozle.
6: What?
2: I've never heard of a snoozle.
5: Word of the day?
1: No.
5: Snoozle?
6: What's a snoozle?
2: Is it a real word or is it a Courtney Cronin word?
5: It's my word. It's how I define something that's not a nap. Because a nap, you could fall asleep and hit REM sleep, which I do when I'm really tired.
2: Right.
5: A snoozle is a little cat nap.
1: Like a power nap?
5: Eh, if you want to call it that. I like snoozle.
6: I kind of dig this.
5: Thank you.
6: Where's the L come from, though? Because snooze is like sleeping.
2: Yeah, I would
6: sleeping.
2: Say, yeah, snooze.
6: Where's it's the L? Snooze-ole.
5: It's a light snooze. Snooze-ole.
6: So wouldn't it be a le-snooze?
5: No, it's a snooze-ole. Stop throwing your French on me, Cam.
6: It's a light snooze,
5: yes.
6: So.
3: Oui, oui, monsieur.
2: That's right, Nuno. Eye candy of the show. All right, next one, Pat.
6: I need a le-snooze.
1: I think I jinxed the Phillies.
5: Because you sure did last night.
1: Last week, I trashed Cal Raleigh for hitting like 159, and we just didn't care. Guy hit like 60 home runs and probably should have been the MVP last year, but he was hitting like 159 at the time. And then suddenly, out of nowhere, Cal Raleigh, the big dumper, hits 3 home runs for the first time in his entire career against the Philadelphia Phillies, who were on a 9-game win streak. I think I jinxed them.
2: That feels like a personal attack towards you.
1: It does. I think it was. I don't feel great about it, but I don't feel that bad because he's still only hitting like 167.
6: He has a 0.1 WAR this season, Pat.
1: I don't know what that means.
6: He has contributed 0.1 wins above a regular player were they in his position.
5: It means he's not very good. It
6: means he's not good.
5: After all the home runs he hit last year, and then that first inning last night, talk about an onslaught. They started out hot. That was, I mean, heck of a game. Not for you,
1: for
5: Pat,
1: who?
5: Phillies
1: yeah.
5: fan, but
2: yeah, I was gonna say
5: the Mariners just destroyed the Cubs, so I feel you. Outside of the last game of that series, but yeah, that was. I knew the second what you were gonna say when you uttered that out of your mouth about jinxing them, and then thinking back to last night, I was watching that before I went to bed. I'm like, ooh, there's not gonna be some happy people in the control room in Bristol tomorrow.
1: No, I feel like Michelle Smallman jinxing my team.
2: I never jinxed a team.
1: You've jinxed your team multiple times.
2: Name one team I've jinxed.
1: Every team that's ever played in St. Louis.
2: How?
1: And the Packers.
2: Every team that I cheer for in St. Louis, outside of our...
1: 100% of your football teams have left the city.
5: And that's her fault?
2: So every team that I've cheered for in St. Louis has won a championship. While I've been alive.
1: Yeah, they... Rams won in like 2001. Does that even count?
2: They didn't win in 2001. They won in 1999, Greatest Show on Turf. Yeah, in 2001, we're talking Spygate. And they could have won that game if the other team didn't know what all the plays were. But anyway, we won't go there. Or maybe I will go there because Evan's not here to complain about it. Next one, Pat.
1: I have a hot take. You guys ready for my hot take?
2: I've braced.
1: I don't think college players or NFL players should be allowed to play in college. That's not, my hot take.
5: That's not a hot take.
2: That's your hot take.
5: That's about
2: hot.
5: The most measured take that you
1: that
5: can have.
1: That is my scalding hot take that NFL players should not be allowed to go back and play college football. I think that's ridiculous. That's my hot take. Isn't it scorching hot?
5: Scintillating. Really
1: hot. It's molten hot because apparently we're letting this happen now. And I think it's 1 minute, by the way. I think it's completely ridiculous. Genuinely, like that. All hot take jokes aside. This is like the dumbest thing that I've ever heard. Why is college football trying to ruin the sport so desperately? Like, it seems like every move that they are making currently is just an act to ruin college football.
5: Don't disagree.
2: You know, when we do, well, I don't know if we're going to do it this week because Evan's not here, but the hot mess rankings, you could put three different leagues on the hot mess rankings currently. Oh. You could put the NCAA on there with what's happening on the landscape of college athletics. You could certainly put Major League Baseball on there with a potential lockout and a battle between the PA and the owners looming. And the WNBA you could put on that list too. Courtney, you could rearrange them and rank them however you want, but you could put three current leagues, in air quotes, right now on the hot mess list.
1: Why? What happened with the WNBA?
5: I'm with you tomorrow. Maybe I'll do the hot mess list.
2: Ooh, that could be fun. I don't know how Evan would feel, but who cares?
5: Photoshop me over the fireman outfit with Evan.
2: Done.
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23: 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It's the Brown and Crouppen Morning After with Tim McKernan, Doug Vaughn, Martin Kilcoyne, and Jackson Burkett on 101 ESPN.
24: 7 o'clock in St. Louis, you're listening to The Morning After on 101 ESPN, the program presented to you by Brown and Crouppen from the Stiefel Studios. Tim McKernan, Doug Vaughn, Martin Kilcoyne with you on the presentation. Little Jackie Papers, loved that Rascal Puff is on the ones and twos, and it's a program that welcomes you to participate by texting in, by calling in, by opening up your YouTube app and typing in TMASTL and talking it over with the friends, such as Scorsese and the Devil's Crotch, Doug. They were waiting for you to talk to Mr. Seawalk in the Form Energy YouTube chat. And they are gathered in there, and they are looking forward to a monster program here as we get underway in the healthcare evolution. 7 o'clock hour. Get involved. 314-399-9646. That's the text inbox. 314-399-9646. Good news for Jackson is that next week you'll get a chance to update some text inbox names because I see the 217 is texting in, and he sent in a text that said, can you guys stay on the air for another hour till I'm done with work? So, Jackson.
25: Really?
24: I don't know. I don't know if BK and Ferrario want to take an hour off.
26: I think they'd understand. If somebody's got work or they need us.
24: But see, that person will have a name on September 1st, if they want one. That's up to them.
26: So we're a week away from that magical moment?
24: Yeah, that's papers time. That's when he shines bright like a diamond. You can also call in. Chairman Kurt handles the Callier Thompson phone lines, 314-974-0101. And, of course, you can open up the YouTube app, type TMASTL, subscribe to that channel, and then you're in there and then you're talking with a wide variety of friends. Kevin at the Lake says, I'm thinking of a steak.
25: Oh, I remember that. It was Deardorff and Hearts, right? I think that was their commercial.
24: It was.
25: I'm thinking of a steak. Dan Deardorff used to say that.
24: And then what would happen?
25: I forget what happened after that. Hmm. And he would probably go to Deardorff and Hearts. That was a good restaurant. Sorry to see that go.
26: Did they have two?
25: I think
26: Westport had one. Yeah. Was that the same time as Downtown Doug?
24: Yep, that is correct.
25: I believe so.
24: Confirm.
25: Yeah. Wow. I'm thinking of a steak. Well, now I'm thinking of one.
26: Are you?
24: What do you want?
26: So it works.
24: Mount Rushmore steak. Send them in the St. Louis area.
25: I'm not a steak elitist. Any slab
26: will
25: of
26: you
25: meat
26: eat
25: good.
26: A steak?
25: Oh, well, sure.
26: I thought your weird chicken thing, you wouldn't eat red meat or something.
25: No, well, a couple times a month is
24: Doug's
25: okay.
24: Doug's dealing with an ice cream addiction that we're going to have an intervention for, like Christopher.
25: That's the problem, ice cream addiction.
24: Bunny tracks.
26: Tim, I was at that Ferrato's.
24: Oh, Jeff Parrott. St. Gabriel class in 1990, Doug.
26: Was that last Friday, and Brendan Lane of the Lane clan in Glendale came over and he said, is that Doug approved? And I was eating a little pasta, a little pizza.
25: Were you?
26: But I had a side of broccoli. I had some broccoli.
25: There you go. It's a cancer fighter.
26: Thank you. So people are concerned about what I eat because of what you eat.
25: I do not eat perfect by any stretch.
26: Okay.
25: I don't. To indicate that I do would be a falsehood. I try, but I fail many times.
24: No need for a lead. Let's just keep stroking ourselves over the way St. Louis showed up for the BMW Championship. That's from Mr. Burkett's rideshare,
25: brother.
24: Who's not happy that BMW Championship went well.
25: It doesn't seem to be very tickled.
24: Let's just stroke ourselves.
26: Well, we're the best, Doug.
25: We are. We're the best golf fans in America.
26: Logistics, Doug. They said it. Mike Tucker was telling me yesterday it took 3+ months for the setup, and he said it'll take about 40 days to tear it down. So a little less concerned in the tear down than the build up.
25: I wonder
26: just
25: how
26: get
25: many
26: it ripped out.
25: How many companies you can call to do that, because it's a pretty specific bit of construction. I wonder if there's like two where one would go to this week's event, and now the one who tears this one down.
26: I think you're on to something.
25: Would go to the next one, because you really got to know what you're doing with that stuff. And it's not like a normal construction job.
24: Doug, you are charged every morning with the Lifetime Roofing lead. I guess this one is obvious with Angel Reese getting 26 rebounds.
25: It's a record, Timmy.
24: 23 of which came on her own shots, Jackson. Is that correct?
0: Something like that.
24: Jackson unsubscribes from WNBA.
0: I was honestly unaware.
25: He just checks out.
0: I was unaware.
24: Top story on ESPN.com.
25: I noticed that. God bless it.
24: No, what's what?
25: Like, well, that's Doug, really the top story in sports. Is a WNBA player got a bunch of rebounds. That's it?
26: Well, can I offer you 5 NFL teams that could decline this season? Barnwell on the Panthers, Broncos, Bears, and more.
25: Ooh,
26: how about that as a top story?
25: I think the top story is obviously the Cardinals. Best thing they can do is not play. The Phillies, Padres, Diamondbacks, Marlins all lost last night, and the Cardinals now just 5 games out, and yes, sirree, daddy, likey.
24: Martin, that's the Lifetime Roofing lead.
25: Here
24: 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Jackson has it in the dossier, the first 3 segments, actually, breaking down Angel Reese's rebounds. Doug says it's the Cardinals off day.
26: Cardinals off day.
25: The most interesting story is a 49er owner, Jed York, getting caught up in a prostitution case. What do you have to be thinking there?
26: How'd you like to be on the 49ers beat from Kyle Shanahan's mysterious accident that's now pivoted to the owner?
25: You're a billionaire owner, and you get caught trying to pay $140
24: ooh, value
25: for a prostitute in a trailer park in Ohio. What? What are you thinking, Mr. York? What are you thinking?
24: He will join us as a surprise guest.
26: Wow, that would be a doozy. Matt the Bat may call in today, by the way.
24: Matt Holliday?
26: He's on his way here. He's going to watch Jackson Holliday play for the first time at Busch Stadium
24: over
26: the next couple of days. Kind of like that Kachuk thing when they would come back to Enterprise.
25: Yeah.
26: That they grew up going to those locker rooms as a kid. Jackson playing this week with the Orioles and Matt the Bat. He said he would call, but he's on West Coast time, traveling this way. So if not today, tomorrow. Matt the Bat, friend of the show.
25: We can ask him if he ever sold that house.
26: Yeah. I don't know.
25: That was some crib. That was in Oklahoma City? Is that where that was?
24: If you weren't so cute, Doug would be absolutely exhausting. That's from Brian Henschen, and it looks like we have media wars as Brian Henschen of the Indianapolis Star has just sent a shot in at you, Doug, and why are you exhausting this morning?
25: I don't know. Henschen doesn't like very much, so It doesn't surprise me that he doesn't like me.
1: The lead is Doug. How are those fingies? That's from Scott's Wrinkled Ballsack. You're fresh off of the mole scissoring.
25: Look at the swollen hand now.
1: Ooh.
25: Supposed to stand here or sit here with the hand elevated. It hurts. Hurts a lot.
26: Is that Italian when you do that? Just kind of throw your hand in there? Just do that the whole show.
25: Ay, manage. Yeah, it's weird that it's that swollen, but I almost cut the thing off.
1: Iggy actually has the lead in the Form Energy YouTube chat, Martin. He says, the lead is I figured out my text on my phone and heard right back from Big Walt.
25: Oh, good.
1: Oh, so excellent. He didn't know how to text? I've texted with Iggy. He sent me the Bella Danger podcast link on Friday night.
25: No, he was having problems with people getting his text.
11: It seemed he wasn't getting a lot of...
1: He was being blocked.
25: Yeah, yeah.
2: I shouldn't have to critique. I was saying critique.
26: Okay. The fact that people weren't responding, he thought the phone was not working properly. Mm-hmm.
25: Yeah, but he figured it out.
26: Which, if you're a former athlete in town listening, you now have an out. I'm sorry, I never got that text. But he says it's been resolved. So am I off the hook here?
1: Yes.
26: I've been kind of biting my time here.
1: You were counting on him figuring out texting, and he has. So you're clear. Here we go. So, Doug, that is the lifetime roofing lead.
25: Well, what is there to figure out? You send a text, you hit send, and that's it, really, right? There's no special button that means these texts won't go to certain callers, is there? There might be one that says it won't go to anything but another iPhone. I guess that's possible.
26: Tim, I'm envisioning a conversation in the next month. Hey, geez, who's this squiggy guy that's just been blowing me up? Jesus.
1: He says, Walt got right back to him.
26: Okay. How big is this auction? Because he's assembled quite. Mike Ruzioni the other day contributed.
25: Oh, it's a big deal.
1: Doug,
25: there's a lot of people out there.
1: The Legend of Columbia is on the Callier and Thompson phone lines. That number to call in today. Many ladies are lining up to do so. Is now the I think sorority rush is over, so they have more time in Columbia.
25: Gosh, they don't call us.
1: 314-974-0101. And this call is coming from Columbia. However, it's a gentleman. It's the Legend of Columbia. Legend of Columbia, you're on with Doug Vaughn. Good morning.
3: Hey, good morning. I just heard you guys talking about steak. I literally turned on the radio, and it reminds me of this time last year when we talked about steak in Columbia.
25: Huh.
3: And since I, of course, ruined the reservation situation.
25: Yeah.
3: Obviously, next time we go to a game together, I'm just going to have to take you out, Tim. That's just the way it's going to be.
25: Oh, are you asking Tim out?
1: Well, no, that's fine with me. My hole's open for business. But I'm curious if you're saying that we met. I don't recall meeting. And I apologize if we did. I'm, of course, a big star.
3: We talked about steak and where you should go to have a steak in Columbia. And then, of course, everyone thought that I was supposed to get you a reservation. And, of course, I didn't. And you still ended up going to CC City Broiler.
1: Jackson, you were the one who got me in there, right?
4: Some meteorologist in Nevada got you in.
25: Oh, that's right.
26: Naturally.
25: That's our go-to.
26: Doug, when you need a table in Columbia, don't you get a meteorologist in Nevada
25: weather guy,
26: looped in?
25: Mm-hmm. They got better connections. Well, so you're
3: going
25: to buy Tim a steak?
3: A good one. Where's the best steak in St. Louis? I actually live in St. Louis now.
1: This is Biffian. Doug, what's the best steak in St. Louis?
25: Oh, gosh, I don't know. There's a lot of
26: Citizen
25: places
26: Citizen
25: Canes
26: gets a lot of oats.
1: Yeah. I like that, Madden. I like that Citizen Canes.
25: Annie Gunn's is pretty good.
1: That's a great play as well.
3: Tucker's Place.
4: I'm a Tucker's guy.
1: Is that right?
4: I like Tucker's.
26: Sleeper.
3: I actually work right there in that suite, so I'm thinking about going there after work.
26: I forget. Why are you the mayor or the king of the...
1: Legend of Columbia.
26: The Legend of Columbia. Why are you?
3: Well, I'm writing a book called Legends Never Die about my recovery from being 475 pounds and also a major alcoholic in Columbia. So,
26: okay, you emphasize now I'm major.
3: Sober. Well, I just lost 250 pounds as of yesterday morning. I've got 26 more.
1: How did you do that, Legend of Columbia?
3: I swam a lot at Wilson's Fitness. That's about it. Wow.
1: That's it. Because the book's going to be a pamphlet. So that there was no like adjustment to diet. I assume you're not drinking anymore, right?
3: No, I mean, I lost everything. It's kind of a rock bottom story, but I don't eat steak no more. Like I can barely eat steak. My stomach's
1: Doug's not gonna accept that.
25: You don't eat steak anymore. I don't eat steak. That'd be too negative in one sentence.
26: Well, no,
25: so you're down to 225.
26: No more sounds really definitive though.
25: Yeah. You're down to 225 now? You have any more to lose, or is that about it?
3: I got 26 more to go to get to 199 because I had started this book idea 5 years ago after my accident in Colombia. And now I'm just 26 pounds away from losing 276 pounds.
25: Oh, good for you. What kind of accident did you have?
3: I had a Indian Scout motorcycle accident face first after getting drunk at Fieldhouse.
25: Oh, gosh. YOLO. Well, you've been to the ringer.
3: I didn't fall off Harpo's. Thank God I'm not the one that fell off Harpo's rooftop.
25: Yeah, that would have been a bummer.
26: Well, the book is, what, in the works, you're saying?
3: Yeah, I'd say about 6 to 12 months. And when you guys see Legends Never Die on New York Times bestseller, you'd be like, that's our steak guy.
26: Our steak guy.
1: I like that, Doug.
25: Well, sounds like you got your life in order now. Nice going.
26: Good for you.
3: I really appreciate
25: it. You can't say that!
1: I was worried about double negative. Sit down with my children immediately.
26: Doug was focused on the no more. And then we got McAfee.
1: Boy. Doug, are you getting on the phone with Greg Vaughn now?
25: I'm going to try to reach him. Are you still there? Oh, we dropped him.
1: They popped him.
25: Okay.
1: Pesci made it.
26: He went out.
5: The call was rapping. And
1: Chris Aru says his kids are crying now. That's what he says in the form of YouTube chat.
25: Because they heard that?
1: Yep. Immediately, children start weeping when they hear the F word. It's Pavlov's dog. Right there. People were listening to Gabe's post game show last year after a huge win against Massachusetts, and then that guy called in, and kids started weeping.
26: I honestly thought that was that Don LeGrec guy. New York.
1: No, that's on Gabe's post game show, where TMA listeners like to call in and express their thoughts on the festivities. Doug, we're just 9 days away from Arkansas Pine Bluff, and here we go.
6: I got a podcast that's in the top 50 in every country on the planet.
25: Yeah, and the guy had good hair, too, didn't he? And hair that people dream about.
1: Chairman Kurt says, even the kids I don't have are wondering just what happened. So this is starting to impact people who aren't even born.
25: Mm-hmm. Nearly all children in the St. Louis area are weeping.
26: Well, let's open the phone line. So Chris heard us mention steak and then decided to call in.
1: So Jackson, have you officially announced your Mount Rushmore? Did you post it on the Twitter tweets?
5: Of what? Steaks? Steak?
1: You're Tucker's guy.
5: Are we talking about cuts of steak or places to get steak?
1: Places to get steak in the St. Louis area.
5: Like Tucker's?
25: How about Sam's Steakhouse?
5: Never been.
26: Over there by Grant's.
5: I'm sure it's tremendous.
25: Yeah, really good. Really good.
5: I've been to Citizen Kane's, enjoyed that thoroughly. I don't know if I've been to a ton of steak houses. You know what I'm saying?
25: Sizzler.
5: Oh, Olive and Oak. I like that Olive and Oak ribeye.
26: Not a steakhouse, but it has a great steak.
5: Right.
1: Cowboy ribeye, yeah.
5: Right.
1: Forget about it.
5: I don't know if I have a fourth. I don't know if...
25: If you go to enough scale restaurant, they'll all be able to cook a good steak
5: for sure. You. But I don't go to that many places. I certainly don't order steak at a lot of places.
25: No, I don't either.
5: I enjoy it thoroughly.
25: Oh, me too.
5: But Tucker's
1: the
5: my
1: cowboy ribeye at Olive and Oak better be on this piggy's list. That's from the recovering alcoholic from Belleville and Webster Grove.
5: And it was.
1: There you go.
5: So everyone's happy.
26: So are you not a piggy because you mentioned Olive and Oak?
5: No, probably still a pig.
1: Doug, the best steak in town is Carnivore on the Hill. That's from Spider-Man's dad.
5: I've been there for brunch, but never been there for dinner. So I can't speak to it. I get one time I said on the air that I ordered a filet mignon and it caused an uproar on the text line calling me a sissy.
25: They'd like to see you get the cattleman's cut.
5: Yeah. If it's not a ribeye, apparently it's no good.
26: Oh, I like a New York strip.
5: Yeah. I've had that. It's pretty good.
1: Sharon from Clayton likes Ponderosa. That's from the Gray Summit Gray Goose Guzzler, not from Sharon herself.
25: I don't think so.
5: Hell's about to rain down upon that.
25: Are those even still open? Is there one around here?
5: Well, no.
1: I don't think I've seen it. Maybe hit the buffet, see what the word is?
25: Sure.
1: Maybe we might see what's doing, if you know what I mean.
25: Hope there's a sneeze guard.
5: Do you think there's ever been something doing at a chain steakhouse at 11:30 a.m.?
1: Depends on the pudding selection.
5: Yeah.
25: Mm. You like tapioca?
5: Banana.
1: Martin Harrison's brother Master is not on board with Citizen Kane's. You're surprised to read that?
26: Okay. Because I mentioned it? I think I figured out who Harrison's brother Master is on Twitter because somebody was chiming in with me the other day and said, good work on the collar. Keep it up.
7: Oh, there you go.
26: This is remember last week, Tim, after an
1: appearance. He goes by Harrison's brother Master on the Twitter
26: tweets? No, no. It's just the same brand is concerned about collars and areas of improvement.
1: Culture yourself more with food, Jackson. My God.
7: What? Oh, I've been to Chris.
1: That's from Jub the Rub.
7: Chris's in
26: Chaminade adjacent.
7: Yeah, Frontenac area. Yeah, I've been there. So there's four.
25: But everybody's an expert. And if you don't like what they like, then you're an idiot.
7: I like Citizen Kane's because it feels like you're sitting in someone's living room or like someone's house. Right. It's cool.
26: I love the house setting.
7: Yeah, it's cool.
26: Well, if anybody wants to drop off some steak, we're here till what, 11?
25: Right. Hey,
7: drop off 5 steaks, please.
1: You bougie guys in your steakhouses, go to Texas Roadhouse before 5 p.m. and get yourselves a $9.99 sirloin like the rest of us St. Charles County Hoosiers. That's from the 636.
7: I've been there. I've been after
1: you around, Texas Roadhouse pre 5 p.m.
7: After around the golf once on the Illinois side. Me and my buddies went to Texas Roadhouse. It was fun.
26: I sent you a video last year. We went for the first time.
7: Yeah, good time.
26: Carson said, I've heard all about this place. It was a hootenanny, Doug.
7: Yeah.
26: They were singing.
25: At Texas Roadhouse?
26: Yes.
7: Yeah.
26: I'm going to find that video.
1: Yeah. Ate a steak for the first time in over a decade a couple weeks ago at 801. Realized I didn't miss it at all. Back to chicken for me. Doug, that's Sharon and Clayton.
25: Ah, that's kind of the way I eat, too.
1: Doug, Mayfair at Citizen Kane's. Is that potato just too big? That's some Crescent Coyote. Would you like to rank the potato sizes?
25: No, I don't think we need a Mount Rushmore baked potato places in St. Louis.
1: All you fats are at the Golden Corral. Stop lying. That's from Mr. Burkett's Rideshare.
26: You think Winston Churchill ate steak for breakfast? Didn't he just eat?
7: I've talked about this before. There's a great TikTok account of a guy who eats like the president for a day, and like each president, and it's really good. Like, there's obviously a lot of documentation about what they ate on a day-to-day basis, and he eats like them, and he's like, some of them are very difficult, like Churchill or
26: U.S. presidents?
7: Not, it's U.S. presidents and like other historical figures.
26: World leaders.
7: Churchill was like a cigar. He like had to smoke.

0: 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And then you can go into the Form Energy YouTube chat and talk it over with the TMA remote lamp. The Legend of Columbia is now in the Form Energy YouTube chat, fresh off of his phone call into the program. And he's also in there talking to Murphy VR. So you can join in. It's the TMA STL YouTube channel. We will be on there until 12 p.m. with TMA, and then after the morning after from 11 to 12. We are in the Healthcare Evolution, 7 o'clock hour, healthcare-evolution.com. Doug, we talked about the Savannah Bananas in St. Louis this past weekend, but one prominent baseball commentator is not a fan. We'll tell you who, and you'll hear from this person coming up. 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

0: There you have it.
1: 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There
0: you have it.
2: One ESPN. The show broadcasts from the Stiefel Studios on the TMA STL YouTube channel, and you can watch it in there and talk it over with the legend of Columbia, who's very active and seems to love emojis. I like that when he talks about steaks, he also posts a steak emoji. You like that? That helps.
3: Yeah, I don't mind it. Yeah, I like a visual.
2: Martin, you wanted phone calls on this Tuesday, August 25th, and the Callier and Thompson phone lines are lit up. A wide variety of people are on there. Chairman Kurt, who are the people who are on hold? I think John Rice Troublemaker and Martin's Dangly Bits.
4: That's great.
2: And I assume like 30 ladies, mainly like in the Tri-Delt and Gamma Phi houses, are calling.
5: Back to school, ladies. What's going on?
4: They've reinstalled the landline so they can call into St. Louis sports radio. Who do you want, Doug?
3: I have a choice.
4: Sure.
3: Well, whoever called in first.
4: Let's go Dangly Bits.
3: Okay.
5: Be ready.

0: Hello.
1: Hello,
2: hey,
1: Dangley.
2: Fellas, how's it going this morning?
1: Oh, we're
2: hey,
1: fine.
2: Hey, Doug, how are you doing this morning?
1: Oh, I'm absolutely fine. Thank you.
2: Started listening a little while ago, and I'm still trying to get used to this show with its nuances and stuff. But
1: thanks
2: yesterday I was listening to the Iggy show, and he was mentioning about the credentialed, quote-unquote, users that were in Belrive. And I was just wondering if one of the guys that got carried out by his ass, because I sent you that video yesterday, if that was one of Iggy's credentialed group.
1: Huh. I don't think so, no. I don't know for sure, but I don't think. He would have mentioned that.
2: Okay.
1: I don't think so.
2: And I have a couple other questions about the show, since I'm a new listener, if you could help me out. I called in last December, and Doug said something like potting down, and I'm not sure what that meant.
1: Oh, that means pot down your microphone.
3: Is it a pot or is it a pod? Is it a pot or is it a pot? Martin, is it a pot or is it a pod?
0: Pot.
1: Pot.
0: Pot.
1: If we pot them up, you're going to be louder. If we pot them down, you're going to be quieter.
3: Hmm.
1: If we pot it all the way down, you got nothing.
0: Do you take
2: I got you. I was just... when I called in, I was asking about the Christmas show and wondering if Doug could not dress up as Santa Claus and maybe dress up as Papa Smurf and be my dirty little Smurf next year.
1: What in the world?
4: What
1: in the world?
4: Doug, and he's new to the show, but he seems to be figuring it out.
1: Yeah, I think he's got a grasp
4: Papers
1: on it now.
4: Really like that.
0: So weird.
2: Doug,
1: a dirty little Smurf?
2: Doug, do you know what a dirty Smurf is?
1: No.
2: I can describe it and not get potted down, I promise.
1: You might get potted down. I don't know what it is, though.
5: Jesus.
2: It's the act when one gentleman stuffed...
0: Nah,
1: okay,
0: no,
1: potted
0: no,
1: down.
0: No shot that was going to go well at all.
3: Doug, that's Martin's dangly bits, and he'd like you to dress up as a dirty little Smurf.
1: I don't know what it is.
3: You haven't said no yet. John Rice is on the Callier and Thompson phone lines, and he is known as a troublemaker. You're welcome to call in as well at 314-974-0101. Good morning, John.
6: Hey, good morning, guys. How y'all doing?
1: Oh, we're fine. You?
4: We're good. We're good. The last guy was like Riley on the ropes. You're Graceffo. You had to get loose quick, and now we need some help.
6: Right, right. Hey, Doug, how's the hand?
1: Well, it's sore, but it'll be fine, I'm sure.
6: Well, God bless you, buddy. Hope things get better for you.
1: Well, I appreciate that. I'm trying to keep it elevated today because it's all swollen, though.
6: Good luck.
1: Thank you.
6: I got a baseball question. I'm heading to the game tonight and Thursday. Got a question about the rotation. It's showing tonight would have been Liberatore's spot. They got him listed as TBD. Thursday would have been Dobbins' spot. Of course, he's on the disabled list. I just want to get you guys' insights on what they think might do with the rotation this week and the rest of the season going further.
3: I was looking at the rotation this morning, Martin. I saw Liberatore against Chris Bassett. Has that changed?
4: I've seen that listed everywhere. But I also heard our guy Tom Ackerman say it's TBD that they have not announced. And I think Heimblum on Sunday was saying we're going to sort this thing out. So if you go, they had the five that were kind of the staples. Dustin May removed, add Hunter Dobbins, right?
0: Right.
4: And now remove him and Palante. So now I'm down to three. Quinn Matthews gets me to four.
1: They may have to start Graceffo.
4: They have to start Graceffo. Maybe Ryan Fernandez could pitch two or three innings, give up three or four runs. Well, he's still in there.
0: I didn't hear you mention him.
4: Well, he was part of the original group.
0: Okay.
4: So original group minus Dustin May.
0: Yeah.
4: Add Hunter Dobbins.
0: Right.
4: I'm at five.
0: Yeah.
4: Remove Hunter Dobbins and Palante. I'm at three.
0: Yeah, okay.
4: Add Quinn Matthews. I'm at four.
3: Papers, you're kind of doing some Beavis and Butthead over there.
0: He keeps pointing at me like it's a 3D movie.
4: So John asked the question, who pitching tonight? We believe it's Liberatore.
3: Currently on ESPN.com, it's Chris Bassett versus Liberatore.
4: And I don't know why it wouldn't be Liberatore is my question. Unless he's got some innings going.
3: Yeah.
6: TBD.
4: John, over the course of the next couple of hours, we will endeavor to get an answer.
6: All right, no problem. Hey, and Chairman Kurt, one last thing. I talked to one of your old teammates Sunday, Matt Carter. He remembered who you were, said tell you hi, and glad you're doing well on the radio.
0: Oh, well, thank you. Send it right back to him.
6: I sure will. You guys have a good day. Take care.
1: Well, thank you.
3: John Rice. And how Jackson labeled him as a troublemaker is just the idea.
0: Especially after Martin's dangly bits and his performance.
4: He cleaned it up real nice.
3: Iggy is listening and says, who cares?
4: Well, I wanted to say to John, are you going to the game either way? If I told you Bill Smith is coming up from Springfield and pitching, you're still going to the
0: turn
4: game.
0: Turn right around.
4: But I do have
7: have never heard of your team.
4: So our guy Chris Bassett has been around for a while. There's a member of the Cardinals in his career who is 4-for-8 against Chris Bassett, but he's not a typical starter. Will he be in the lineup?
0: Ramon Urias.
4: Yes.
3: Oh, wow. Orioles revenge.
0: Yep. Showtime.
4: 4 for 8.
3: Papers, you're going to go 2 home runs for Ramon Urias.
0: God, I'm thinking the number you get on that. I'm going to look that up. I don't even know if that would be on the board.
4: We got Burley at 3 for 5 career versus Bassett. But, Doug, I have a question for you. You've been covering the ball for a long time. We're worried about innings, right, with the pitchers. Got to protect their arms.
1: Right.
4: What about the position guys who played almost every game? Are we worried about them?
3: J.J. Weatherholt will be playing as much as possible to get as many numbers as possible to get the draft pick. That's the only thing I'm certain on. Doug, watch this. Heretofore.
1: Okay.
4: I've got 2 players who have played in every game but one. So they may not have started, pinch hit, came into the game, whatever. 2 of the Cardinals have played in every game.
1: Burleson, maybe?
4: Yes.
1: And Walker?
4: No.
1: Weatherholt.
4: No.
0: Herrera?
4: Yes. Paper's on a roll.
3: Yeah, you're on a big show.
0: Yep, big time.
4: All right.
1: No, I wouldn't worry too much about them. Nobody worried about Cal Ripken or Luke Gehrig, did they? Get out there and play.
0: Ramon Urias not available to bet on that. But if you want Blaze Jordan to hit 2 or more home runs, if you put $100 on that, you would make $30,000.
1: Huh.
0: So I don't know if that interests you.
1: I think young guys can play a baseball game every night. I mean, if you're mid-30s or something, sure. Or if you're the catcher, I could see how you get worn out. But there's a lot of times some of the players don't run an entire game. They jog to their position. They never have to go full out to make a play. Not the outfielders, infielders. Might not get on base. Don't run. If you can't do that every night, you're probably not much of a professional athlete. Of course, there's other things involved, too, with late travel and personal issues, of course. But for the most part, I think if you're a young guy, you ought to be able to play a baseball game about every night. Many have done it.
4: It seems doable when you picture guys like Keith Hernandez smoking cigarettes in the dugout. It seems possible that they could play every night.
3: Blaze Jordan pisses me off. That's some Long Dong Silver. Don't know the context, Doug, but all I can do is read what they put in the teleprompter.
0: Well, I just put in a little 2-leg parlay. Him and Weatherholt to hit a dinger.
3: Wow.
0: Each hit a dinger.
3: Let's profit season. So what's that fit to pay?
0: I put $5 on it, and that'll give me $400 if it is to hit.
3: I got 5 on it, Doug.
0: Yeah, I got 5 on it.
1: $5 to win $400.
0: Damn, when Baez hit that home run the first inning on Friday, I was spending that money already.
1: Yeah, I thought you were
0: looking.
1: Win.
0: I was trying to get some new sneakers.
3: Yeah. Harrison's brother, Master Martin, who you believe is tweeting at you?
4: Yeah, because it's all about my collar game and areas of improvement, which I really like.
3: Who effing cares? Why is Ken direct messaging Sahith Thagala's wife? That's from Harrison's brother, Master, Doug. Sahith Thagala's wife, active on social media, got sideways with my favorite sports center anchor, Gary Strusky. Doug, when they were up in the Northeast, am I correct on all of this stuff? Mm-hmm. And her name is Juju?
0: Juju Chan.
3: Juju Chan.
1: Yeah. He wanted to get her on his podcast, I guess.
3: Iggy wanted to get...
0: No, he kind of wanted to like be their concierge. Like, if you want a guy who's going to get dinner on the hill, I can show you.
1: It's nice.
0: Like, when strangers come in town, the restaurants, they're hidden. You have to know a password.
3: Now, they were able to get into Sato without Iggy's help.
0: Which is a shame, considering Sato is about a block from where Iggy lays his head every evening. You could see it from his apartment.
1: Oh, can you?
0: Yeah.
1: I wouldn't imagine it's too hard for a professional golfer or his agent to call and say, can we get a table?
0: Or just any human traveling through our city, you know?
1: I think the restaurants probably really like it when celebrities go there and get spotted. It helps their image, I think.
0: Right. Probably spend more, tip better.
1: Uh-huh. Yeah.
3: Doug, they get worn out from making out in the locker room between innings. That's from Eric in the Central FN.
1: Shouldn't.
3: I'll tell you what, I've been around a lot of ball clubs. I don't know if I've ever heard that.
1: No, I've never heard it or seen it.
0: I have a question for the dais.
3: I'm taking questions. Doug is not.
0: Is the correct form to tip on the pre-tax total or the total with tax? Because when you get, sometimes places have automatically like, here's what 20% of it is, but it's 20% post-tax. Are you supposed to tip only on the pre-tax of the meal? That's my question.
1: I usually tip on the total bill.
0: I do as well, but I don't know.
4: I never thought of that.
3: Yeah, this is the first time it's crossed my mind.
0: Someone told me that recently. They're like,
3: who's that, Sweet Sweet Kai?
0: No, I can't remember who, but they're like,
3: probably Herb, because he was in town, right?
0: Herb was in town.
3: So it was Herb. I knew it.
0: Yeah, let's, for just the sake of attributing it to somebody, let's say it was Herb. Oh, my buddy Herb. Good guy.
3: Well hung, right?
0: And doesn't, well, that's what the Plowhawk thought.
4: Doesn't like to tip properly is what we're now saying about your friend.
0: No, I'm saying he didn't say it, but just for the sake, who cares?
4: It was like splitting hairs.
0: Who gives a damn who said it? The point is, someone told me that you should only tax or tip on the tax or pre-tax total. Huh. Don't you're tipping with sales tax now? You're up and crazy. But I don't know. I tip on the total of it all.
1: Yeah, I would think most people do.
0: Okay.
3: Doug Glatt wants a piece of your ass. It's post-tax, you moron. Just keep flexing how much money you have.
1: Oh, God.
3: Doug Glatt.
0: Yeah, a lot of people with a ton of money are asking, pre-tax or post-tax? Dougie,
4: the opposite would be, if you were watching your pennies, you would ask that question. I'm right. Not saying,
0: but if you were to like have like a $200 pre-tax, the sales tax on that is going to be pretty heavy. Now it's going to raise, you know what I'm saying?
1: But I think most people look at the final total and say, well,
0: I would agree.
1: It's $100. What, 20%? Okay.
0: Here's maybe 20. We're doing it wrong. I was asking the question. I wasn't saying you should tip on pre-tax. I was asking the question. And yet the curiosity is biting me in the ass. That's what killed the cat.
4: And this started with a question about who's pitching tonight.
3: Mm-hmm. That's correct. And we're still wondering if it's Matthew Liberatore, but it looks like it's Chris Bassett.
0: Who else would it not be? Who else could it be?
4: They don't have a whole lot of options. Not a good time to skip a guy.
1: No. Unless he's not feeling good.
4: McGreevy tomorrow, I thought, was scheduled.
0: Yeah, I believe that's the case.
4: Let me just text McGreevy, hey, who's pitching tonight? You guys are really plugged in.
3: Mr. Licks has issued a statement, Doug, our wealthiest listener. If you can't afford the extra couple bucks, then you shouldn't be going out to eat in the first place. That's Mr. Licks.
1: Oh, gosh.
0: Agreed. Now, who's arguing that?
3: So you are going out to eat, but you cannot afford it.
0: That's what
3: Mr. Licks is. You can't afford it.
0: I can.
3: And now Doug Glatt is right. You're flexing how much money you have.
1: Okay.
0: Well, but I also said earlier in the show that I don't go out for steak very much. So I feel like in the yuppie and the douchebag scale here, I'm doing okay.
3: A yuppie and the douchebag.
1: Thanks. It's a scale. Well, I think you can go out if you're watching your pennies. The restaurant's happy to have you, even if you don't tip a whole lot. They're still happy to have you there. Maybe the waiter isn't.
0: But I always tip 20%. I was just wondering. I was asking the question.
3: The Loomster has sent in his etiquette guidelines.
0: Now we're talking.
3: You should calculate your tip on the pre-tax amount of the bill. Pre-tax calculation. Etiquette experts, including the Emily Post Institute. Doug, you attended the Emily Post Institute.
1: Yeah, it's over books.
0: E-post grad.
3: State that a tip should be 15 to 20% of the food and drink subtotal before taxes are added. The reasoning? Sales tax is a government fee, not a service provided by your server, so it does not count toward the cost of service. Common habits are post-tax tipping. Many people tip on the final total after tax just for the convenience or as an easy way to be generous. The difference, the dollar difference between the two methods is usually small on a standard meal. Doug, that is the Emily Post Institute's official review, and Emily Post, a new sponsor here on the program.
1: All right.
0: That's okay. Yeah. I think it only would matter, like, if you're just having, like, couple cheeseburgers and, you know, two sodas. I don't think the $4 of sales tax would matter. But if you're having a big meal where it's like $300-$400, maybe you're bringing out a family or something,
1: yeah,
0: the sales tax could be $30-$40. Now you're tipping a lot more based on that.
1: Do you ever tip if you go to a stadium or an arena or
0: no
1: some fast food place where they turn the iPad around?
0: Whenever they swing that iPad around.
4: There'll be a question for you,
0: yeah,
4: and then they look away.
0: And in the smallest box humanly possible, it'll say no thanks.
1: Yeah.
4: Did you? And it'll start with 25% on your $9 soda.
0: Yeah, and then the iPad shocks you when you hit it.
1: I heard somebody say that the rule should be if you're ordering standing up, you don't have to tip.
0: Ooh, I like that.
3: Oh, wow.
4: Ordering
3: is that Emily Post Institute again?
0: Doug Vaughn Institute. You should start in etiquette. That should be
3: guys, I tipped Mr. Licks handsomely after toasting my foot-long chicken bacon ranch to perfection yesterday. Mm. That's from Phil, and his last name is Latio. Could you shut up about tips? That's from the Marquette Pisser. And Doug, it was sent in with caps.
1: Sure.
3: So then I try to deliver
1: I see.
3: What I see. So if there are a lot of exclamation points or caps, that's when I try to raise my voice and get into like a Daniel Day-Lewis, Meryl Streep-like character.
1: Okay.
0: See, that's my concern is if I were to tip on the pre-tax, then the word would go around that, you know, Jackie Papers is a cheap tipper.
1: Mm-hmm.
0: You know, he's under 20%.
1: When in doubt, just leave a couple extra bucks.
0: For sure.
4: What about the carryout? What's your go-to there?
0: Yeah, that's a tough call.
4: Because they'll hand you the receipt and they'll say 20%, 25% of the 15%. It has all the recommended on there.
0: Oh, man, I don't know what to do in that situation. It always puts me in a tough spot. Do you tip less? Do you tip at all?
4: Or the, oh, you always tip. But is it 20% for they're handing you the bag? You're standing up, Doug, so then I don't know what to do because I'm standing up now.
1: Well, you could obviously tip a bartender. That'd be a little different. You'd be standing up. But if it's fast food or an arena or a stadium where all they really did was take your order and hand you the food, I'm not sure that's worth a tip, is it? I feel bad for the people that's their job.
4: What about like the Starbucks drive-thru? And then they say, there'll be a question on there for you. And then they look away.
1: No, absolutely not. If you're in your car, there's no reason
4: But you're seated. You're not standing.
1: But, you know, we'll have to
4: What if you're on a Segway now? You're standing.
0: I order online.
3: Every penny counts in Wentzville. Don't tip. That's from Doug Glatt.
0: Don't think restaurants are going to go on strike.
3: In your example, Jackson, the extra $30 or $40 would be an extra $6 or $8. You said that, quote, is a lot more on a $3 or $400 meal. Guess our younger generation just sucks at math. Okay. That's from Mr. Licks.
1: Oh, gosh.
3: Doug, our wealthy assistant,
1: like
3: Mr.
1: Tone.
3: Licks.
0: Okay. I don't have a response.
1: No.
4: All you did was ask a question.
0: Right, but now, like, the tip, whatever.
1: Yeah.
3: Sales tax is 9.238% in Webster Groves. A $200 dinner is tax is $18.56. You poors are sweating $3.71. That's from the Hunchback of On Castle.
1: Okay.
0: I simply asked a question. I did not need people to start attacking both my generation, me personally, just my math skills, which I've said before are poor.
3: Mr. Licks had a tip jar in the chalet restroom at the BMW. Dude looked defeated working in there. That's from the Veiled Prophet. So he was in a chalet?
0: That's a place I refuse to tip. Don't care. I don't want you to wash my hands for me or give me a breath mint. I don't want either.
1: I know.
3: What about some cologne?
0: I don't want any of that.
3: What about that Johnson Baby Powder and Cool Water cologne?
0: No. And they're very presumptuous, too. They already start doing it before.
1: Yeah. And they look at you like, you're going to pay me, right?
0: Right.
4: You look like Dracar.
0: You're standing in the bathroom, man.
3: I would not be taking tip advice from Licks, considering he only dines on Telegraph Road. Is that correct? So he goes from the chalet to Telegraph Road? Is that the Blarney Stone, Doug?
1: Blarney Stone. Very popular.
3: Blarney Stone don't play.
1: Yeah.
3: Blarney Stone don't play.
0: What's the Blarney Stone?
3: Yeah, of course.
0: Well, I know what the Blarney Stone is.
3: It's not Sportsman's Park or Lester's.
1: It's a sports bar.
0: Right.
1: Restaurant.
0: Okay.
3: Or Wright's Tavern. You won't see Jackson there.
1: Frankie G's.
0: I'm supposed to drive 25 minutes south to
3: get a good treat.
0: Go to a restaurant. I mean, I'm not opposed.
3: Why don't you go out there today and ask him to turn on the NBA?
0: Like NBA hardwood classics. That'd be pretty fun.
4: Now that I'd watch.
3: Yeah, I would see that's content. I would watch.
0: They have pork wings.
4: Like Kevin McHale. Yeah.
1: Pork wings? What would that be?
0: Pork wings.
1: Pigs don't fly.
0: All pork wings fried and served with Carolina mustard sauce. Sounds kind of good.
1: Pork wings.
3: Sharon and Clayton wants a piece of all of our asses. And peeps think I'm pretentious. Also, some of the wealthiest people are also the cheapest. Cheap has no tax bracket discrimination, dorks.
1: Well, Sharon and Clayton. I agreed with her right there at the end. Dorks. That was unnecessary.
3: Might have been accurate, though.
1: Yeah.
0: Yeah, certainly.
3: I enjoy the recommended 18 to 25% tip when I buy two beers at Busch for $38 after I fetch them myself from a cooler. That's from Beer Cats, and he's not happy about that.
0: Yeah, that's always a tough spot.
1: Yeah.
0: I don't think they're expecting a heavy tip on something like that.
3: A TMA presents YouTube video idea. Jackson explores South County. Is that something that you're interested in?
0: Like I'm Anthony Bourdain. Talking, they're just walking up and down Telegraph Road.
3: Again, I have to be honest, I'd watch it.
0: Yeah, that'd be great. Me talking to the chefs.
3: You can email in with your ideas, the morning after at InsideSTL.com for the designer heating and cooling email of the day, the morning after at InsideSTL.com. 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And Doug, how about this weather we've experienced for a week now? I mean, no need to move to Southern California.
1: No, I'm not going.
3: I mean, it is nothing but mid-80s here in the forecast through Saturday. And then even next week, it gets to 90 on Sunday and Monday. It's beautiful. 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I deep teased this. What do we have here? Greg Amsinger, the pride of South City, real South City. You're from St. John the Baptist. We just doff our caps. Jackson, what's going on?
0: Greg Amsinger was on the Gas House Gang on Camo X, not happy about the Savannah Bananas.
3: Doesn't like the Savannah Bananas.
0: Well,
3: yesterday the Baldwin Beer Bitch called in to say it's a single mom hotbed.
0: Yeah. I don't know if Amsinger's aware of that report,
3: yeah.
0: But this is what the MLB Network host had to say.
5: This is the first time I'm confessing this. The Savannah Bananas make me want to vomit.
8: Oh, my God. Go. My guy. Now, I didn't say that I hate them.
5: See, Tom, you're professional and I'm not. I will say the thing, right? I will say the thing. It is a travesty to baseball. I can't stand it. And I'm fine. I let all the banana heads hate my guts, whatever.
8: Banana
5: right?
8: heads.
5: I can't watch fake stuff. I can't. Yeah. I don't watch WWE. What are these games amount to? What does it matter?
0: It's a good time, Greg.
5: Choreography in sports is just weird.
3: Who's that saying? That was an Ackerman, right?
0: It was Ron.
3: Oh, okay.
0: Yeah.
3: I don't know if I've ever heard Tom Ackerman get sideways with anybody, so I was like, oh, wow.
0: Well, it seems like, based on the context of the clip, that Tom Ackerman was kind of softly saying he doesn't like the Savannah Bananas, and Amsinger was like, I'll take care of it for you.
4: Hand me that baton, that hot take baton.
0: No worries.
1: I think we said the other day, if you're very much into baseball, the Savannah Bananas just feels kind of silly and sophomoric and not necessary. But if you're not into baseball and you're just looking for a comedy show, it's fine.
0: It's a good time, Greg.
4: Can we get a caller, Greg?
0: Yeah, we need
4: just
0: a Greg.
4: Greg, if there's anyone named Greg, call in just so we can end the call with the drop.
3: Amen, Greg. That's the best take ever. That's from the Hoosier Trojan Horse.
0: But, you know, I think there's certain demographic they're trying to appeal to.
3: Yes. Kids. Hate the thing that has sold more tickets in two nights than the Cardinals have in all of August. That's from Stephen Time of the Brothers Time. Mm. Ed Stephen. That's Stephen.
4: That's why I think you do have to tip your cap.
1: Yeah.
4: Fill that building. Two nights in a row, people say, Doug says, nobody goes downtown. Well, there they are for the Bananas.
3: The Baldwin Beer Bitch said it was a single mom hotbed. And then now we have a female listener. Now, we don't know if this female listener is a single mom, but she is not happy with that clip from Greg Amsinger. It's not fake. You're fake. You just don't like fun. Mm. That's from the female listener.
4: Yeah, it's fun, Greg.
1: I would never have thought that the popularity would spread like it has, because they sell them out almost wherever they go.
4: I got to say, the surprise guest, pretty good.
3: You got a surprise guest?
4: No, they did with Matt Carpenter and David Freese. That's a pretty strong one, too.
1: David Eckstein was out there?
4: Eckstein and Adams on Friday, and then you had Matt Carpenter and David Freese on Saturday. I guess if you go to these now, you expect some sort of former player to show up. That's a pretty strong one, too.
1: Uh-huh. They had Wainwright out there last year.
4: Yeah.
1: And people love it. This is the ultimate, some people like some things and some people don't like other things.
4: True.
1: Exercise.
3: It's not baseball. It's not a real game. And it's another reason China is probably winning. That's from Carlos Spicy Wiener. Doug, it was a microeconomic take, and then he went to macroeconomics.
1: Mm-hmm. Yeah.
3: Right at the end. It's baseball by dorks for dorks. That's from the Kirkwood Colon Cleaner, and it's another example of some people like some things And some people
1: don't like other things.
0: Generally, though, in the entertainment industry, which I would say Savannah Bananas is more entertainment than it is sports. If you're gearing towards families, your popularity can be crazy. I mean, absolutely. That's where the money is being as widely available to everybody. If you can bring kids, your merchandise numbers go crazy, ticket sales go crazy, it's all, and food sales is nuts. That's where the money's at. That's why PG and G rated movies are, you know, what the studios love to make.
4: Right. So is that right?
0: Sure.
4: Really?
0: Sure. Or mass PG, appeal, or PG 13, somewhere you don't have to show an ID to go see it before you go see it, you know? If you can get in.
4: Nobody ever got sideways with the Harlem Globetrotters and said, I don't like their offensive scheme.
0: Right.
4: It's not real basketball.
0: And it's geared towards families.
4: It's fun, Greg. Sounds like Marsha. And by the way, a Cardinals source says Libertor is pitching tonight.
3: Here we go. So
4: John Rice, if you're still listening or if you're on 55, sounds like Libby is on the mound tonight.
1: Well, I don't think he has to leave yet. The game starts at 7. Well, you can leave the Cape at...
4: Maybe he wants to see our town.
1: 4:30 or 5.
0: Yeah, get a steak.
1: Where would he go?
0: Wherever he wants.
4: Oh, I'm thinking of a steak. And then you just say no more.
1: Okay.
4: Steak, stop by.
0: What about a Salisbury steak that you heat up in the microwave?
3: But you like a Salisbury steak? You're meat and potatoes.
1: How about a country fried steak?
4: God, that's pretty good.
1: It is good, but you don't eat that.
4: Salisbury steak always felt like it was a hamburger with grandma's gravy.
1: It's just mystery meat. Is that what it is? It's probably entrails.
0: And then you nuke it for 3 minutes. And you get that brownie that's molten lava.
1: It's more like a flat hot dog, I think.
4: Was it Banquet or a Hungry Man?
0: Either or. I'm sure they made in the same factory.
3: I call into the program talking Salisbury steak, tipping, and Savannah Bananas. 314-974-0101. Callier and Thompson phone lines. 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We are in the healthcare evolution, 7 o'clock hour here on the morning after. Tim McKernan, Doug Vaughn, Martin Kilcoyne with you on the dais. Little Jackie Papers on the ones and twos. And Chairman Kurt is taking your phone calls on the Callier and Thompson phone lines. 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
5: 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You'll be saying, I love my windows.
0: We're back to TMA, presented by Brown and Crouppen on 101 ESPN.
6: Aw, Doug. Miley's father.
7: Yeah.
6: What do you think, 92?
7: No, he's not that old.
6: No. When this song swept the nation. You ever line dance, Jackson?
5: I have not. I've seen it. But I've never done it myself.
7: I tried that once.
6: But when you threw your employees a party?
5: Yeah. When we threw the staff at the Hamptons a party. Went line dancing.
7: I was at a country bar years ago. Went with a bunch of people, did some line dancing.
6: Some hard.
7: I went into the restroom. I went to the restroom, and one of the guys said, hey, watch out. The High Ridge Boys are here.
5: Like some sort of gang?
6: There is a lot of carryover from the previous segment here on TMA, and that's probably just because of the momentum. But Jackson is going to do a new show like Anthony Bourdain, in which he explores South County. And I guess the first stop is Blarney Stone.
5: Okay.
7: It's a good place to start. And Frankie G's is right up the street.
6: And the 314 says, Blarney Stone has bingo tonight at 7 p.m. Tell everyone.
5: They have bingo? Mm. Nice.
6: So is that first episode going to get shot tonight?
5: I guess. Yeah. Do I react like when I eat the food like Frank does where it's tremendous?
8: You might have to play that clip for everybody.
5: Fantastic. Or like Guy Fieri, where you just start making up words.
6: Oh,
5: man. Boomtown Dynamite.
6: Is that right? That's what Guy Fieri says?
5: Yeah. Spiked up hair. Yeah, I'm into it. I like that idea.
9: I think the key is those really like poetic, wordy intros where you describe the area.
5: Right. Well, like Anthony Bourdain, like hang out with the people and like learn about the culture. So would I do that?
9: I think that's where
8: culture.
5: South County. Learn about South County culture.
8: Tell us about these car shows on Lindbergh that Doug has witnessed.
7: Oh, God.
5: Yeah.
8: Did Frank ever have one where he said, absolute dog crap? No?
5: It would always just be a very long video about the food, and then the reaction to it was about 3 seconds, and they'd move on. And next week on Frank's Food Picks.
6: Greg is on the Callier and Thompson phone lines, and with regard to the Baldwin Beer Bitches allegations that Busch Stadium was full of many single moms this weekend. Greg has some insight for you. Here he is. Good morning, Greg. You're on 101 ESPN.
10: Gentlemen, how are we doing today?
7: Oh, we're fine. Greg, how are you?
10: Hey, I got to tell you, I was just driving home, and my boy Cheese Deluxe texted me about 10 times saying you guys need to talk to a random Greg. So I'm here representing all Gregs in the St. Louis area who was there Friday night at Savannah Bananas game.
6: Did you see a lot of single moms?
10: 100%. Wow. They were there in full force.
11: What that's about? Huh. What do you think that's about, Doug?
7: I don't know.
10: Oh, you're seeing a bunch of ball players in their prime, you know, who are full of energy. So maybe it has something to do.
6: But no, I understand. I follow that. What I'm asking is, why can't you just be a single woman? Why does it have to be a single mom? That's what I'm trying to.
10: That's a great point. You know what? Maybe when they come back next year, I could do an impromptu survey for TMA and see what we can find out for you.
6: Okay. We got a lot of cash outlay with Jackson's new program, Jackson Explores South County, and Greg Explores the Savannah Banana Single Mom Phenomenon.
5: My question is, were these single moms there sans children, like no kids there, or were they with their children?
10: I saw a lot with children, absolutely.
7: How would you know they're single moms if they weren't with kids?
6: Fair question.
5: I guess
10: I didn't see a lot of guys with them.
8: Maybe dads at the bar.
10: Yeah. I also wasn't asking the question, so I was just kind of observing.
5: Sure. No, it's fair.
8: So this is not hardcore data.
7: did you have a good time?
10: This is subjective. It's a great time. I went last year with the family. If you guys haven't been, it's definitely worth going and checking out. They do a great job, obviously, with bringing former Cardinals down there and tying in the history there. So it's a great time, for sure.
6: All right. Doug, you got to check it out. Well, take great one.
5: Speaking of Craig's.
7: Yeah, maybe I will someday.
8: Well, it's not easy to get tickets. So Cheese Deluxe triggered you to call.
10: Cheese Deluxe is a lifelong fan. He loves you guys. And he turned me on to you probably within the last 4 or 5 months. And because of him, it's why I'm a lifelong listener now, too. So
6: how about that, Doug?
8: Lifelong listener. Greg, welcome aboard.
7: Thank you, Greg.
6: Welcome to the show.
8: What would the drop be papers if we were ending a call with Greg?
7: Sensational.
6: That's not what Martin was like.
7: No.
6: Martin's pissed.
5: What do you want? You want the alarm?
6: He just turned into what you want.
8: The whole point of me saying somebody named Greg has to call in.
10: Hey, I'm telling you, Cheese Deluxe needs tickets to the opening Blues night as well, guys.
8: Oh, there you go. Oh, he needs something. That is it. Is Tim. He needs something.
7: It's a good time, Greg.
5: There we go.
6: Doug, you got to get Cheese Deluxe some opening night Blues tickets.
7: Okay. I'm not going to. Who am I kidding? I don't have opening night tickets. Why would I give them to Cheese Deluxe if I did?
6: Use your heads for once. They aren't single moms. They are moms with their children because the dads didn't want to go to watch that crap. It's from Salad Fingers.
7: Well, could be something to that.
12: If you were to put a chocolate bar up your backside, what would it be?
6: What that? You thought about
8: that?
6: An
8: exit poll question?
7: How does that question come up?
6: That was from 2009. Up? You haven't gotten to that season yet. Bleacher Bunnies, who love Greatest Showman with two kids, are fighting for their kids' love against divorced dad's lawyers. That's from the big old bub, and he just summed it up, I guess?
5: Too specific.
7: I don't know.
5: Too specific.
7: You can't just that watch
5: about
7: the show.
5: That was about someone.
6: Right, you think that was a specific? Yeah. That was like a Tavon Austin tweet where you're watching it and you know it's about somebody, but you can't figure it out until Janoris Jenkins interacts with him.
5: Yep, that was too detailed, but funny.
7: Isn't it possible just to watch an entertainment event without worrying about who's divorced and who's the dad's defense attorney?
5: But we love logistics.
7: I mean, yeah, we do.
6: Banana ball and Blarney Stone bingo. And people say our city's dying. That's from Tim's high school, buddy.
5: Bar trivia is more fun than bingo anyways.
6: So you're not going to go to Blarney Stone than
5: well,
6: bingo?
5: I got to shoot the show, I guess. But I guess I could do that earlier.
6: So you're shooting your own show?
5: Yeah, like a newsman. A modern-day newsman.
7: That's what I had to do about the last 5 years of my career.
5: Yeah.
7: With a cell phone. People say, you're working on a high school project? Knock it off.
6: Doug, Big Blonde Dan has sent in a picture of a gentleman by the name of, is it Dan Oberst? And he's number 19, and he's wearing what appears to be a ripped-up jersey, exposing his wonderful, wonderful chest and chain, and says, "The logic is quite simple. The Savannah Bananas is for children, hence the quote, silly. The second part is the moms bring the kids, and then the bananas give the moms what they want." That's from Big Blonde Dan.
7: Oh, gosh.
6: So there's a lot of... This is like a master's thesis playing out right here on the program. I didn't even think about it, to be honest with you.
7: No.
6: Then Greg Amsinger got upset about Banana Ball.
7: Yeah.
6: And then Chris Ranji was upset at Greg for being upset about it. That's our...
5: Mm-hmm.
6: And then Baldwin Beerbitch said it's single moms.
5: But they... Okay. I think... Ball and Beerbitch also said that like some of the moms were waiting in like the tunnel area for the players to leave so they could get autographs and Yelp.
7: And Yelp?
5: Like Yelp at them. I don't know. I'm paraphrasing what she said.
6: Yelp?
5: They weren't on Yelp, but they were like to yell at the players.
6: To like say, hey, we want to know what the word is?
5: I think that's what she was alluding to.
6: Wow.
5: She's welcome to call back in, obviously. Anyone is. You heard the Legends call and whoever wanted to make Doug a Smurf.
8: Martin's Dangly Bits. Who only calls about twice a year, but it always ends with something a little perverse directed at D. Elvin.
6: Doug, I love The Greatest Showman. That Zac Efron is a delectable dish. That's from Nordique, a hockey elephant.
7: Well, why do you have to tell me that you love him? What am I supposed to do with that?
5: You ever seen The Greatest Showman?
7: No.
5: With Hugh Jackman?
7: Huh.
5: It's delightful.
6: And Zac Efron?
5: Yeah. Zendaya.
6: You love Zendaya.
5: She's great.
6: See?
5: She's having a monster, box office wise, monster year. And it's only going to get bigger when Dune 3 comes out. What was your question, Martin?
8: I'm sorry.
7: Wait, your turn.
8: I'm being called upon.
5: Yes. Yes, Martin in the back.
8: I noticed that was the Dan Patrick show. That's what he does. He goes, yeah, Paulie. Yeah, they go around there like it's almost like class. You have to raise your
5: hand. Well, that's how the setup is, right? It would be like Dan Patrick's big desk, and he was staring out at like a rows of producers. Which is kind of how McAfee does it, too. They're like to the side.
8: Well, the one guy is a prisoner and he blinks every once in a while.
5: AJ Hawk. You had a question?
8: It was more of a comment.
5: Yeah.
8: That Zendaya was brought up by Mr.
6: Jackson, jump your ass if you mispronounce it.
8: Brought up by Mr. Licks yesterday.
6: Mr. Licks brought up Zendaya.
5: Yes. Yeah. Asking if she was James Bond, would I enjoy that? More asking if she was just a 007 role, not necessarily James Bond per se.
6: Guys, going to Savannah Bananas game is like going to a TMA Live. The single moms like to go just in case there's a chance they'd be able to hook up with one of the hosts. That's from the 636. Yeah, I guess. Yeah,
7: so I've dealt with that a lot.
5: I've been to many a TMA Live. I don't think I've ever seen a single mom.
7: No. Well, hardly any women at all.
5: Yeah. One and if two. They were, they weren't happy to be there.
7: Yeah, one or two stragglers.
5: Yeah.
8: There's a lady at the bar. Hey, welcome. You loyal TMA listener. No, my husband's that cheese deluxe dork. He says he loves you guys, and he made me come.
7: We had a trucker gal once who agreed to Robin feed Chairman Kurt, right?
5: Larry Nickel.
7: Oh, Larry, yeah.
6: No, Chairman Kurt got spit on. Larry Nickel got fed.
7: That's right.
9: Spit in, not on.
6: I apologize.
8: Glorious history.
6: Yeah. Yeah. And you were wearing the Cam Newton hat, right?
9: I took the hat off for the spittle, but I wore it to the event.
7: Oh,
9: about to be fall time that hat's
6: Doug's
9: coming
6: bothered
9: out.
6: By when he sees Cam Newton pop up and give takes on ESPN wearing that hat.
5: He's been canned.
6: Yeah, he got
8: whacked. He was at the Mizzou practice.
5: That's right.
6: Fight Tiger. Guys, my Uncle Dale in Lima says tipping is for people who have fancy club fitness memberships and have backup cameras in their cars. Everyone else gets a pass. That's from Dogtown Astrovan.
7: Huh. Well, most cars have backup cameras now, don't they? If it's within, 10 years old.
5: Yeah. Which really makes parallel parking real easy.
7: Oh, yeah. But those are the people that are supposed to tip if you have a backup camera in your car. Yeah. Correct. If not, you're okay.
6: Or a fancy club fitness membership. That's according to his uncle, Dale and Lee May.
7: $10 a month? 15?
6: Now you seem like you might be...
7: Wealth shaming.
6: A little bit.
7: I'll keep my mouth shut.
6: Doug, you can get involved on the program by texting and calling and talking over in the Form Energy YouTube chat. And, of course, emailing in for our Design, Air, Heating, and Cooling email today, the morning after, at InsideSTL.com. Scott's wrinkled ball sack, whose wife fell in love with Lisa Ann, and that was at Helen Fitzgerald's in 2023, Jackson?
5: Yeah.
6: Maggie O'Brien's.
5: Maggie O'Brien's, right next to Helen Fitzgerald.
6: Yeah, one of those Irish pubs on Lindbergh. Says, my wife was always happy to tag along for the TMA Lives, besides the audio being subpar.
7: Oh, always, yeah. Yeah, we struggled with that.
5: Can't hear back here.
6: The events were a lot of fun. That's from Scott's Wrinkled Ballsack. And Doug, his wife, nearly made out with Lisa Ann. Was that in the foyer of Maggie O'Brien's?
7: I don't know where it was.
5: Like the atrium that you walk in at the beginning?
6: Correct.
5: Yeah. It was a hotbed.
8: So the audio would be terrible, but then you guys would replay it the next day?
6: That's correct.
7: Right. It was actually a show the next day.
5: No, that was, those were TMA Lives. The Maggie O'Brien's ones, thankfully for me, were uploaded as a podcast, so I didn't have to take out all the naughty words.
7: Naughty words.
8: Is it on the skeleton?
5: No, not if that's naughty words.
6: Doug, I have a robin feeding video of Larry in my time hop today. Do you want to see it? That's from Beer Cats.
7: No, I'm fine. I'm fine.
6: Well, Larry is on the line right now, and maybe he would like to celebrate it being a decade ago that he was robin fed by an off-road trucker by the name of Rhonda at the Hot Shots over in O'Fallon. Larry, hard to believe it's been a decade since Rhonda spit food in your mouth.
13: I know. It's been that long ago, too?
6: Yep. Decade.
13: I didn't know that.
7: Now, did you enjoy that, or were you disgusted by it?
13: I kind of enjoyed it, Doug.
6: Don't take shame.
7: I do. Real close. I definitely do.
6: If a gentleman wants to eat his chicken wings after they've been chewed up by a trucker, you don't shame him.
5: It's good for your teeth.
6: Thank you.
7: Goes down easier.
13: Right. Okay.
7: All right. Well, what happened last night on the WWE presentation that we need to know about?
13: Well, if you've been watching for the past 3 decades, you've been get caught up and know what I'm talking about.
7: Yeah,
13: Doug.
7: Okay, well, that's what your purpose is here—to get us caught up.
13: Yeah.
7: Well, get us caught up.
13: I will.
7: Okay.
13: Be determined Roman Reigns number one contender when they do. Raw in Mexico City took place last night. And in the semifinal matches, it was Penta versus La Parca and Rey Fénix versus Dragon Lee. And the winners of those matches are Penta and Rey Fénix. So the finals will be set up for next week. Uh-huh. And the winner of that match will face Roman Reigns on the 14th of September in Mexico City on Raw.
7: Okay.
6: Doug, you going to Mexico City for the Raw?
7: I'm probably going to pass this time because I'm busy.
6: What if I could get you a credential?
7: I'm probably going to pass no matter what you get me. Private plane. Fancy hotel room.
13: What are you busy for, Doug?
7: Well, I haven't figured it out, but I'll find something. Maybe time to sweep out the garage.
13: I know what you can do.
7: What's that?
13: You can go back to child porn and do sports.
7: No, yeah, there you go. I'm not doing that. Not doing that.
13: Why not?
7: Well, because I'm old now and I don't want to.
8: But what if the people need you?
7: They don't need me.
13: I do.
7: No, you do. I appreciate that, but no one needs me. I was there too long as it was.
13: They haven't.
7: Okay. Well, I'm not going back.
6: Larry, for the record, Beer Cats has sent in a video of you having some treats spit into your mouth by a younger, more attractive gal than Rhonda. And that was 8 years ago. So I guess every August 25th, Doug, we'd get together with Larry and do a TMA Live, and he would enjoy chicken wings. Robin fed to him.
7: Yeah, I guess so. I can't imagine many people would want to see that. But it's worth running with the flagpole.
8: The Robin, I understand. But as a human.
5: Didn't Will Ferrell do it on SNL?
6: I believe so. And I think it was a Thanksgiving skit.
5: Yeah. Oh. He spit food and stuff.
7: Robin feeding. Well, is that it, Larry? Or is there something else we need to know about?
13: Well, there was supposed to be a tag team match between the Usos and Solo Sikoa and LA Knight, but that match got thrown out due to outside interference from Royce Keyes and a tag team that got brought up from NXT called OTM.
7: You said it was supposed to be, but there wasn't? Hello, Larry.
13: No.
7: Larry!
13: Yes.
7: You said there was supposed to be a match?
13: Yeah, but it got started, and then toward the end, Royce Keith and OTM interfered, and the referee did not call the match off. It was due to match out anyway.
7: Okay, I see. All right.
6: Sounds like they might have been late for a break.
7: Yeah, could have been.
6: Larry, do you have the top 5 countries in the world at your disposal?
13: Yes, I do.
7: Okay, let's hear them now.
13: Number 5 would be Croatia.
7: Croatia. Okay.
13: Number four, it would be Luxembourg.
7: Luxembourg. Jeez. You've done some research on this one, haven't you?
13: Number three will be Italy.
7: Okay.
13: Number two, Canada.
7: All right.
13: Number one, United States of America.
7: Okay.
6: Doug, this is the song producer Joe played as he entered the ring for his first scrap in TT.
5: Did he really?
6: Yep.
8: Little dandy for a ring entry.
5: Why? Was he trolling?
6: You know, you don't get in the head of some of the stormy combatants. Larry, God bless you and God bless these United States of America.
13: Yeah, God bless America.
7: Well, thank you, Nixie.
6: Now you've been recapped. I think we can get you a credential for Mexico City if you want to think.
7: I'm going to pass on that.
6: Boy.
7: Thank you, though.
5: One assignment.
6: You can email in with your thoughts. Do you agree that Luxembourg's four? I think that kind of caught people off guard. Thought Croatia would be in there.
5: Yeah. It was high time that they got their flowers.
6: But Luxembourg at four. The morning after at InsideSTL.com. 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Once we get to 7,200, Doug gets silver chunks, bro.
7: Uh-huh. Just big chunks right out of the ground, which is nice.
6: And that's how you can participate in the program. In addition to the Callier and Thompson phone lines at 314-974-0101. A member of the dais got a shout out on the 2 Fox last night. And we have the audio for you. That's coming up next here on The Morning After. We're in the Fisher Window and Door Store, 8 o'clock hour. 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
3: We have Elvis Costello here.
4: It's his birthday.
3: What do you think he is? I'm going to say 75. Feel good about it, but I know somebody's going to say 76, and then I'm shipped. Maybe I overbid. I don't know.
5: I'll say 75.
3: That's what I said.
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4: 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You all lose because he's 72.
3: Huh. Oh. And Hank Kingsley sold him his car?
4: So funny.
3: Or he sold Hank Kingsley his car.
4: One way or the other.
3: Get involved on the program. The program's called The Morning After. 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And then, of course, you can talk it over with other TMA listeners in the Form Energy YouTube chat. 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Doug, this show is I think it's already swept the nation. Now we're interested in trying to get into the Eastern Hemisphere.
5: Really?
3: But still, local news is covering this program. Martin and the Two Fox, who was talking about this program?
6: Well, it hits a little close to home, Tim. That would be me. I didn't know this was going into the dossier. I sent
4: I don't care, but
6: I sent a clip to papers this morning. We have a little exchange to let them know that I'm awake. And it's usually just a random emoji, a piece
3: of
6: bacon.
3: How often are you not awake? Like, is this like an issue?
6: The one time I overslept, he didn't call me, so the system is broken.
3: Yeah,
6: system.
3: Because you wouldn't know I'm not going to be here until, like, when?
5: 8 seconds before the show starts.
3: Right.
4: It was one of our first live remotes, Hubbard, and whoever, I don't think it was Dodie, but somebody was working the remote, and it was like 6:58, and they're like, is Tim going to be, like, here? I was like, yeah, don't worry about it. He's like, should you call him? I was like, no. And then 6:58, in comes the car. Tim sits down, music plays, ready to rock.
6: I think today Chairman Kurt said, he looked at me and Doug, and he goes, well, we're 30 out, and Papers wasn't here, and Tim wasn't here.
4: I'm always in my booth.
6: But my point was, I'm always a little paranoid that what if I don't wake up, I set my alarm, but what if I don't? Now I thought I wanted to have a backup system, and that would be if Jackson doesn't hear from me by 6:30, just give me a holler, give me a buzz. And then the one time I didn't wake up, Tim, guess what? Didn't give me a buzz.
3: Oh my goodness. Took it for granted, didn't you, pal?
4: Yeah, 100%.
6: So every day I just text him a little something to know that
4: I'm awake. Martin has arisen.
6: And then today I sent him a little clip of me on the news last night because he was referenced.
3: Oh.
7: And time now for the Kilco Independent. TKO brought to you by Health From Within. I've been accused by my radio colleague, Jackson Burkett, of being a, quote, nostalgia merchant. He says I like to reference things all the time from the old days, especially St. Louis landmarks like Sundeckers on the Landing, maybe even a Velvet Freeze. And he's right. Guess what? I'm not alone. Did you happen to drive by Busch Stadium this weekend and wonder what all the ruckus was about? Cardinals are out of town. Why are the lights on? Why is it packed? The Savannah

0: bananas in town with special guest appearances, including the former Cardinal Matt Carpenter, who got a huge ovation from that crowd. Later, they rolled out David Freese.
1: See, the bananas also, I didn't know Amzinger was so sideways. I kind of workshopped the whole thing. Oh, Tim, sports final starts at 10:30, and at 10:10, producer Roman said, what's the TKO? And I said, oh, my God, that's a great question. So we had a little fun with the video. It was a great video of those guys being introduced. And then I ended it kind of an homage to my colleague, Doug.
2: Oh.
1: Do you like that you were called radio colleague instead of producer?
3: It felt good. Yeah,
1: radio colleague.
2: Jack Bennett about Burkett. That? Oh, you're a step away from being a friend of the feather.
3: It'd been great if you said Jay Bennett Burkett. That'd been great. I'm, of course, working on that new moniker for whenever I write the great American novel.
1: Okay.
2: Well, they're not happy about the audio. That's the best audio you could get. What you do? Hold a tape recorder up to the television. That's from the Southside Seaman season.
3: I literally took Martin's video that I believe he took off of a computer.
1: I rolled it on my computer and held my phone next to it.
3: And then I held
1: again. I didn't know it was going to. I don't
3: without
1: mind.
3: Question, it's not a
1: I
3: problem.
1: Don't mind it being.
3: I weird. Then took my phone and then put it up to the microphone in my booth.
1: Oh, you did? Oh no! Yeah. So my crappy audio, you took it down
2: Martin,
1: a notch.
2: This is a rare moment where you're getting blamed and not Jackson.
3: Yeah, even though
1: the audio was
3: my
1: not
3: fault.
1: Great in the
3: for
1: first
3: sure
1: place.
3: My fault, but yeah, is double filtered poorly.
1: The highlight is. Radio colleague Jay Bennett Burkett is now being referenced.
3: Yeah, felt good.
1: As if the town knows.
3: I had a big smile on my face listening to that this morning.
2: Oh, Chairman Kurt took a shot in the Form Energy YouTube channel. Sounds like the nostalgia merchant recorded this on his Talk Boy.
4: Oh, gosh.
3: What was the little microphone thing that you could play out of the microphone that would have like
1: Mr.
3: attached?
1: Mr.
3: Microphone.
1: Where you would, they would all in the commercial, not creepy, would always be yelling at girls in cars going by. Hey, we'll catch you girls a little later in this speaker. That would actually be perfect for Ken down on the hill. Mr. Microphone.
3: Just sitting on his outside. Yeah.
1: Anybody got any stuff?
2: Is this how local news sounds? That's from Mr. Lick. So he thinks all audio on local news sounds like that?
4: Well, not all of it.
1: There's quality audio to be had. Us two bozos didn't acquire it for you.
3: It shouldn't go unnoticed that Martin just said Iggy would be sitting there with a Mr. Microphone on the hill saying anyone ain't got any stuff. Oh, my God.
4: You just want him to say that to anyone who happens by?
1: You're walking by.
3: Yeah. Got some stuff.
1: Mr. Microphone. It really was invented for
3: Iggy. I
1: got to
3: look this up. I got to look up a Mr. Microphone.
1: Yeah. If you could find,
3: I think The Simpsons did something like it with a Mr. Microphone.
1: It was like KTEL, one of these companies, late at night would sell things, and Mr. Microphone was just, it gave you a speaker, but they always showed him hollering at girls in cars. Not creepy at all. So I apologize for the bad audio. It was sent to papers just for fun. Then he held it up to a microphone.
3: Yeah, I did the best I could.
2: Josh Bob Bill wants to know why my shout-out hasn't been played, and I didn't know about my shout-out. Tim got a shout-out from a Nook on the Dealing the Cards podcast in regards to the Navy cap movement. That's from Josh Bob Bill. Doug, as you know, he shares a building with Keisha Gray.
4: Seems to.
2: In Tampa.
3: You know what I'm going to do is I'm gonna try to find that for you right now.
2: God bless America. Do you like the Orioles hat? You're going to see that up and close and personal for the next three nights?
3: Love, with a capital L, when they wear the black hat that says O's. Beautiful. Hate the three panel.
4: What about the bird on there?
2: That bird.
3: The bird is fine as long as it's not in the three panel when they wear the black crown, white front, orange bill. Terrible.
2: What? Wow.
3: But I've always been anti-three panel.
2: And your pro Pirates cap, which you'll see this weekend.
3: Very pro. That's one of the best hats there is.
2: You like the train conductor hat that Cecilio Guante used to wear.
3: Terrible with the stripes.
1: Kent what about DeColvi. The
3: Cobra? Boo-boo.
2: Yeah, Kent DeColvi.
1: No, wait about a buck ten.
3: No good.
1: Striking people out left and right.
3: No good. But I do really like the Pirates. Just the classic P.
4: Just the black hat with the gold P.
3: Yeah. Really good.
1: Wasn't Prod Joe an Orioles guy?
2: He was. Yeah.
3: Really?
2: Yeah.
1: Randomly.
2: I think he was born in Baltimore.
3: Okay.
2: And then moved to Atlanta for the lawn care business.
1: Yes, Martin, that's correct.
2: See? Oh, there you go. You know that's
1: remember
2: coming
1: I text him, hey, isn't it your birthday? Why? It is. Yes, why? Oh, well, happy birthday. Sorry.
2: Email in to celebrate producer Joe's birthday the morning after at InsideSTL.com. 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Tell me about that Seth Gold camp.
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2: Doug, I was just scrolling the Twitter tweets to see if Ella Reese had posted anything new. And I see the 101 ESPN Twitter account has today on TMASTL, and apparently we're going to talk about the Blues offseason today.
4: Oh, we are.
3: I got to fill up three lines somehow.
1: Did you put it in there?
3: Of course.
2: And it's a picture of Pedro Páez, like, doing a fist pump?
3: You just kind of stand there. I literally put, like, I don't know what to tell you. I put, like, okay, take just, 2 seconds of my...
2: This wasn't a prosecution. It was an
3: certainly.
2: Observation.
3: No, yes. I put out the tweet. This is my job.
1: So if you could see into the future and you had to tweet in the morning, you would say, boys talk steak, papers gets a shout out.
3: Right.
2: And single moms at the Savannah Banana.
1: Guy named Greg calls in.
3: Like, this is something that's been done on 101 for a long time.
1: I understand.
3: And for shows like PK and Ferrari and The Fastlane, they do actual show prep.
2: Boom! Doug, did you just hear what this guy said?
4: We got nicked.
3: We kind of roll the ball out and half stretch our quads.
2: How
3: and then
2: dare you?
3: Start running, start playing pickup. So it's harder for me, so I just put in some bait. So we don't have a guest today.
1: You don't
3: so
1: have
3: it's
1: to explain
3: like it. Blues or whatever, you know. But here's Anouk talking about
5: fans clearly indicated to you in that survey the Navy caps on the road was a preference. And so how did that all come to be?
6: Yeah. So when I first got here, it was probably Tim McKernan was the first person to bring it up to me. And he wanted to know if I had any input on that. And so it kind of came up. I never appreciated how strongly people felt about it because it wasn't like a topic that if I was talking to fans that was like the first thing they brought up.
3: So there you go. Deal in the Cards podcast.
1: Okay.
3: Big shout out to Tim.
2: And Josh Bob Bill.
3: And
2: Josh shares
3: Bob
2: a building
3: Bill.
2: With Keisha Gray. Doug, Deal in the Cards podcast is, it's got 6,500 followers. Tip of the cap to Deal in the Cards podcast.
3: Yeah, two young guys.
2: Is that right?
3: Yeah.
2: I
3: sure.
2: see it's
3: Josh Jacobs,
2: Sandy McMillan, and Andrew Wang is who I see responsible for it.
3: Yep.
2: And you wanted to cut out one of those people, it sounds like, because you said two.
3: Well, on the
1: Only
3: interview.
1: Two on this particular
3: Yeah,
1: program.
3: Whatever this episode is.
1: But good on Anouk for coming on that program
3: for sure.
1: as well, being available to talk to all outlets.
3: Yeah.
4: What's the Cardinal record with the Navy caps? Have we checked that? When they start?
2: I think
4: the two
2: World Championships.
1: We have the road trip. All right,
4: it's 3-1, 3-2, 4-2, 4-3.
1: We're on the road trip.
4: 5-3.
1: But that one game, it didn't.
4: Well, they're 5-6.
2: So it's a disaster.
1: They didn't
4: win
1: the one.
4: Knocked them right out of the playoffs.
1: Where do I find this predicted dossier every day?
2: The Pictionary?
1: Yeah.
2: Oh,
1: no, your
2: Twitter?
3: Yeah,
1: Twitter.
3: 101
1: and
3: ESPN.
1: And so that way I can find out what's on the show.
3: Oh, great.
2: I just saw Pedro Páez in the Victory Blues, Doug. I call him Powder Blues, but Victory Blues.
4: Mm-hmm.
2: And he's kind of like, doing the, is that the come on ride that train dance?
3: Or like when you're like going past a truck and you're 8 years old and you tell it to honk.
2: Mm-hmm. Boy, there's always guy at 44 and like the exit past Elm. Who just stands there. You've ever seen this? Doug, you and I, we're meat and potatoes guys. We're the only guys in this studio who go on 44.
4: Yeah, we're hard scrabble.
3: Oh, I know. 44 in Elm? Yeah.
2: Don't act like you're relatable.
3: No, because I like there's
2: don't
3: a...
2: Don't act like you're relatable.
4: You've never been
2: now.
4: On Highway 44.
3: There's a great...
2: They don't allow me on 40.
1: You probably played it.
3: There's a great bagel place right there off 44 in Elm. Bagel Union. Delicious.
2: Bagel Unit?
3: Union.
2: Ah.
1: Is that on Big Bend?
3: Maybe.
2: Wow, I'm so cryptic. Elman Big Ben.
3: Well, I'm not positive. I think it's Elman Big Ben.
4: Ew.
3: It's right by the Schnucks.
4: Yeah, that's Big Ben.
3: Okay, yeah, Elman Big
1: There's
3: Ben.
1: There's a little business district just to the south of there.
3: Maybe. Yeah.
2: Timmy's on the Rock Hill Bridge. That's from Jonathan Titsworthy. Rock Hill Bridge, Doug, if you want to drive by.
3: Okay. He's,
2: and he's always
3: there,
2: and he does the Pedro Pajes in the 101 ESPN tweet fist pump.
3: Yeah.
4: And he wants the semis to honk their horn.
3: I guess. Is there a lot of semis going over that bridge?
4: Oh, probably under it.
3: Okay.
4: I doubt there's many going over the bridge.
1: Doug, you'd go south of there on Elm. Would you get to that? Was it Johnny's Market or was it Freddy's Market?
4: There's Freddy's is in Rock Hill there on Big Bend.
3: Where was Grandpa Pigeon's?
4: Oh, there were several locations. Oh. You kidding me?
2: The one...
4: Baldwin had one?
2: I was familiar with on... I guess it'd be like where Mackenzie Point is now. There's a Deerblings there on Mackenzie Point. Just when you're passing the river to Pear.
3: Mm-hmm. Martin, there's a Deerblings right there.
4: Deerblings. There was one in Baldwin. There was one in North County that I know of.
3: Wasn't there one by the Botanical Gardens? Or what was that? What was the other place you guys always talk about? Gringo Jones.
4: Gringo Jones and me. God, that song is just awful.
2: You just sang it and you sounded beautiful.
1: Gringo Jones down on Vandeventer? Still there.
4: It's
1: right?
4: There by the Botanical Gardens. Yeah, still there. I guess that's Vandeventer.
1: If you need a giant aluminum or metal giraffe, there you go.
3: This is one of my favorite segments we do of where things were.
1: Nostalgia Merchant.
2: Yeah. Nostalgia Merchant.
4: Yeah. This show has spent more time talking Salisbury steak and WWE than the trade of Edward Lubin. Talk soccer, not crap.
2: Gosh. That's from the 636.
3: Does he want us to bring back the Homer rule? Do that real quick.
2: Doug, this morning in the Post-Dispatch about the, Martin, do you mind me using this word? The dichotomy of the doggy's surge and the fan's frustration. Doug, x-axis, y-axis. Okay. Surge of the team.
4: Yeah.
2: Fan frustration.
4: Okay.
2: Both at highs. Usually, team surges, take your pick of any sport.
4: Right.
2: Fans are happy. In this case, many fans unhappy with the trades.
4: Because the fans think that the doggies have a chance to get something done this year, possibly take a run at a title, but they're subtracting key players.
2: And they're mad. And Leuven's a fan favorite.
4: Mm-hmm. Yeah.
1: We talked a little bit about that. I don't know. 636, if you cycle on and cycle off, we did talk a little about the Leuven situation on Monday. But we'll get right on it.
4: Right.
1: This show can be directed quickly. If Greg calls, here we go. Larry calls, here we go.
2: Yeah, I mean, you can dictate the topic by calling in, like Doug's Smurf fetish. That was something that Jackson wasn't planning on us talking about in the Polos Plus dossier. And then Greg, or Martin's Dangly Bits, or whomever it was, dictates the topics. Respectfully, if you guys start talking soccer, you're losing me and many others as fans. I'll turn the damn radio off.
4: We can't
2: That's
4: win.
2: From the St. Charles Ball. Nowhere now. He wants a piece of your ass. We're not talking soccer.
3: I'd like someone to actually rip their radio out of their car and huck it off the side of the road. That would be real.
4: As opposed to just turning the channel.
3: Yeah.
2: Tim, more like irate. That's from Joey Vitale's Orange Scully in reference to how unhappy fans are.
4: And why do they do that? At the risk of angering their fans for some cash?
1: He wanted a contract extension. They do have a club option for next year, Doug. Apparently, though, they weren't on the same page as far as his value.
4: Okay.
1: Shortly stated. Simply stated.
2: Giving Leuven a contract would have prevented the signing of a Ford, which they really need. That's from the Golden Hoosier Show.
1: Trying to spend that money elsewhere.
4: Okay.
1: But they keep on winning.
4: Well, so maybe they know what they're doing.
2: The 636 just cucked you guys right into talking soccer. You're weak, spineless cowards!
4: Oh.
2: That's from the Southside Hash-Slinging Slasher. Do people really watch soccer? That's from the Tim Man.
4: There's some that do.
2: City soccer came in like a lion, and now it's not even a lamb. Does anyone even follow them? That's from Harrison's brother, Master, and he tweets at Martin about his collar.
4: Yeah.
1: Areas of improvement. No, he has talking points, things to work on.
2: If you keep talking soccer, I'm divorcing my wife. That's from the 314.
4: Huh.
1: That almost sounds like a Chairman Steve.
4: Like he
1: thing.
4: Could be encouraging us to do that.
2: More Chiefs talk! From Lady Sonya's teacup, who yesterday wasn't happy that Channel 5 sent a reporter to cover the Chiefs-Buccaneers game. I actually, Martin, for the first time, I think I'm interested in the logistics of that. Because I don't know if anybody's aware, but local news might not necessarily be...
1: flush?
2: They're right. And so for that expense...
1: Well, actually, I think they might be, but it may not be available to all under the roof.
2: Doug, why don't we start up a local news outlet?
4: I don't know.
2: We've got the experience.
4: I don't know. In my 34 years here, I don't know that I wasn't ever told, well, the economy's really rough. It's not, you know, it's tough.
2: Every time.
4: It's tough.
2: Every time.
4: Things are really tough right now.
1: So Channel 5's carrying Chiefs preseason football.
2: So that's not a network-affiliated thing. You can just get it.
1: You
2: so the two
1: contract.
2: Fox could have gotten it, I
1: correct,
2: guess.
1: Correct, in all theory. Right. And so apparently they're saying one of the sports reporters at Channel 5 covered the game, I think is what they're pointing out. I mean, we carried some Packers and some Bears in recent years on both Channel 11, Channel 2. But I don't think we ever, I would have been up for it. Hey, why don't you go to Lambeau for the weekend? Sure. But that's apparently what's being referenced.
4: Okay.
2: Why aren't you all talking about Mike Tomlin and the underrated job he did with the Steelers? That's from the Kirkwood Frontenac Bi-City area layman.
4: Are you guys cowards? You don't want to talk about that? It doesn't seem to matter what we talk about. Most people are upset with us.
1: Well, when John Hamm was on a couple of weeks ago, people were texting, screw him, he likes the Chiefs. So he can't be on the show because he likes the Chiefs.
2: Need more minor league soccer updates. That's from Dave Madden in the 4Minergy YouTube channel.
4: Minor league soccer updates. Well, let's see what we can do for him. What are the minor leagues of soccer?
2: Uh-oh.
3: Rut-row.
1: Really, what we do, we workshop.
3: Diving into dangerous waters.
1: We're workshopping the text line. It's kind of what Frances is, if they call in.
3: Right.
1: Hey, Mike, well, hey, how's about you talk about that Leuven trade, huh? And he just kind of goes through that, and then sometimes says, no.
3: No, who cares?
2: Now, Jackson, would you agree that Major League Soccer, and I realize MLS, Doug, what does it stand for?
3: Major League Soccer.
4: Major League Soccer.
3: Sorry, yes,
2: right.
3: Doug.
2: Is EPL. Would you concede that point?
3: The top of the top.
2: Right.
3: Yes, without question.
2: That's kind of a shot at MLS.
3: If objective fact is a shot, then I guess.
2: Oh. But Doug, did you see what happened or sees this weekend?
4: I didn't know.
2: Do you want to hear what Mark Goldbridge had to say about it?
4: Well, sure.
2: Man United lost to the newly promoted Hull City AFC.
4: Okay. Let me guess. 2-1?
3: 2-0, I think.
4: 1-0.
1: And this is our guy we fell in love with during the World Cup.
3: Yeah, Mark Goldbridge. Here you go.
4: Oh, okay.
7: Oh, get out! Shut up! What are you talking about? We're losing to Bumblebee FC! It's 2-0! It's 2-0! And it's from another cross! And I'm cross! I'm very cross! How are we conceding 2 bloody goals from crosses? I'm talking about Rashford and Maynou coming on and we're 2-0 down! Absolutely ridiculous. I tell you what, our defence may as well jump in a jar of honey because the bees are all over us here.
4: Okay, so he's not happy with that.
3: No.
4: What's the team Stan Kroenke owns? Is that Arsenal?
3: Arsenal, who just lifted the Premier League trophy for the first time in 23 years last season.
4: Oh, gosh.
2: Like, why does he win everything?
4: That guy.
1: Did he see our golf crowds?
4: Oh, well. Maybe he'll bring the Rams back. That'd be a hard sell in L.A. Sorry to announce we're moving back to St. Louis because they had some pretty darn good crowds at a golf tournament in St. Louis this weekend. Boy, they'd be upset.
2: Why aren't you talking McClure football? You guys call yourselves a sports station?
4: McClure.
2: So manupal eligible.
4: Okay.
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0: done 20 minutes ago, Pete Thamel. And he was called Pete Thamel.
1: Yeah,
0: I drink with this weekend.
2: I don't know who that Thamel is, daggum.
0: Just tweeted on his Twitter tweets account, sources, the Big Ten is set to pass a rule today that does not allow players to return from the NFL and play for a Big Ten school. Anyone who is declared for the NFL draft and did not withdraw, appeared on an NFL roster, or signed a contract with a pro league cannot be on a Big Ten roster.
1: Well, that makes sense. I think the SEC is going to go that way, too.
2: Well, they haven't yet.
0: Yeah. Paul Feinbaum, Doug, not happy. He says it's over. Take a listen.
3: One moment.
2: It's over.
3: One moment.
2: LSU did bring back a player.
0: Yeah, we got the Lane train. And then after that, after you hear Lane Kiffin's reaction to it, then you're going to hear Pete Golding, now the head coach at Ole Miss. Doug, you call him Pete Golding.
1: I do.
0: Talking about reports that the FBI swept Ole Miss facilities for bugs following Lane Kiffin's exit.
1: Oh, gosh.
0: It does mean more, doesn't it?
1: Can you be so desperate for a tight end that you're willing to do something so sleazy as to bring an NFL player back to your team? Come on. The system is so stupid right now that it's a good thing college football is as popular as it is, or, you know, it runs the risk of turning off a lot of fans. I don't think it will, but the system is just incredibly stupid. Which fits with the age that we're living in now.
2: In Lane's defense is more or less, well, if we don't sign him, somebody else will.
0: Yep.
2: That's more or less the defense.
3: One
2: I'm so confused. The Mark Mitchell Kentucky news, I didn't know, like, what. I don't know anymore what's official, because there's all these judges, and then there's another ruling, and then there's a stay.
0: This was the SEC statement last night. After a Monday evening video conference of the presidents and chancellors of the SEC, the conference is issuing the following statement. College athletics, not former professional athletes, have been at the heart of the Southeastern Conference. Individuals who choose to leave college athletics, sign professional playing contracts, and compete professionally should not then be permitted to return to college competition. Allowing that to occur will blur the line between college and professional sports, create significant competitive equity concerns, and reduce opportunities for high school and current college athletes. College sports are for college athletes. The current confusion around national eligibility standards emphasizes the need to advance the Protect College Sports Act.
1: Makes sense to me.
3: Here's the, I got the Paul Feinbaum audio.
1: Oh, love to hear it.
4: College football has officially plunged into the abyss. Greeny, we have never been at a place like this before. There have been scandals far more serious, but this is a new low in terms of the machinations of the legal system, the NCAA, and all these things. It's just incomprehensible to think that someone was on an NFL roster the other day, and he very well could be playing for LSU a week from this Saturday. But it's the way things are right now, and the one thing that I think everybody is waiting for, callers are outraged, fans are outraged across the board. What can, if anything, the Southeastern Conference do about it? There has not been a puff of smoke from the headquarters building in downtown Birmingham. Something will be said at some point. There is a president's meeting at some point today or tomorrow. And I think the league would like to speak as a group, with the exception of LSU, which has always been a bit of a renegade, and that will be eagerly anticipated. But until then, Greeny, it's just chaos.
0: There you go. So Lane Kiffin had this to say regarding LSU bringing back players who left school, signed pro contracts with the NFL, and now back to Baton Rouge.
5: Do it. So, you know, we have, you know, made a decision to recruit some kids around the country. And, you know, through these multiple injunctions around the country, which this is not a first time in college sports for a while, a group of players were granted a fifth year of eligibility around the country in multiple sports. And through them winning their injunction and entry into the portal, they're available to recruit. And so ourselves, like many places around the country, are recruiting them. And at the end of the day, you know, because of these rulings, they're either going to play for you or they're going to play somewhere else around the country. So we've made a decision to recruit them, like probably most people are.
1: They're recruiting off NFL rosters now.
2: Watching the waiver wire during the preseason.
0: So Pete Thamel this morning with the report 25 minutes ago that the Big Ten is set to pass a rule today that does not allow players to return from the NFL and play for a Big Ten school. Anyone who was declared for the NFL draft and did not withdraw, appeared on an NFL roster, or signed a contract to the Pro League cannot be on a Big Ten roster. Ross Dellinger tweeted this morning, SEC presidents are expected to direct athletic directors against accepting pro players under threat of penalty. Per bylaws, Greg Sankey and or presidents hold authority to deem a player ineligible, fine or suspend coaches, etc. Will they? Ross Dellinger has a quote from an anonymous source that says, this is Greg Sankey's Sorsby moment, referencing Texas Tech and the Big 12. So he would have to then stand up to some of these coaches. Now, for the record, Missouri is in the mix for a running back, Doug. And this running back is an SMU transfer. And his name is TJ Harden. And he's not just an SMU transfer. He is a former Seahawks running back.
2: He's in their Ring of Honor, Doug. Had a nice 10-year run.
0: TJ Harden. TJ Harden, the former Seahawks running back, is per Yahoo Sports in the mix to come to Columbia. Missouri and Kentucky are battling for his services. This posted by Yahoo Sports 4 hours ago. Outside of the fact that the gentleman played for the Seattle Seahawks.
1: Sure.
0: And is now in the mix to then make his move to Columbia, Missouri, to play for the Missouri Tigers, being of interest. You also have the element that makes one go, how's that looking for the Ahmad Hardy situation if Missouri is going to spend some money on a gentleman who spent some time with the Seahawks?
1: Well, if all the conferences don't go in and say this is illegal, it's going to taint everything. If you're in the playoffs and a couple teams have got former NFL players on the roster, everyone's going to say, well, this isn't fair. It just simply isn't fair.
3: Right.
1: Now, what does a championship mean if you're using former NFL players?
3: If I were to play devil's advocate, simply for the sake of the conversation, if some of these athletes knew that they were going to be granted a fifth year of eligibility after their season in college, they might not have entered the draft at all. They might have understood, okay, well, I can make a lot of money in college, I'll stay here. But this was just granted. They just granted these fifth years of eligibility after the NFL draft, after signing these guys. And TJ Harden's never taken a snap of a regular season game with the Seahawks, just to play devil's advocate. Mm-hmm. I think this is crazy. I want that on the record.
1: Well, I would say, sorry you didn't know, but you're obviously good enough to be on an NFL roster. So that's where you belong. You had 4 years. That's enough. Sorry you didn't know.
3: He was waived, TJ Harden, on the 17th of August.
1: But good enough to get into a camp.
3: Sure.
2: But I think, Jackson, you understand the player's perspective. Absolutely. The question is, do the universities, the programs collectively say, okay, this is silly.
1: We're not.
2: And then it gets to enforcement, which is why the NCAA has no enforcement. Right. And that's what the government is trying to get involved. Right. The whole
3: Protect College Sports Act.
2: Protect College Sports Act. But within each conference, that's where maybe they could say, hey, we have the collective authority here, the SEC. We can say... ineligible.
3: But to Doug's point, it would take all of the conferences being like, no, you can't.
1: They're all going to have to.
3: Otherwise,
2: but if the SEC says, we're not allowing it, but then you go, okay, then they're all going to the Big Ten. Well, the Big Ten said, we're not.
3: Right. That's what I'm saying.
2: Because the talent would go somewhere.
3: You got to uniformly make that decision.
1: Yeah. About the time Patrick Mahomes hits Travis Kelce for a game-winning touchdown in the Rose Bowl, everyone's going to say, this is just stupid beyond belief. How could it possibly have come to this? That's kind of where we are now, I think.
3: Well, no. These guys didn't play in the NFL. They were in camp, were on rosters, but they had their
1: 4 years.
3: You're talking about multiple-time MVPs.
1: They had their times in college. It's time to move on.
3: I agree.
1: You signed a contract, so that's it. Your college career is over.
3: LSU
2: has Lane Kiffin coaching football, and then Will Wade, who left in disgrace, is now back as the basketball coach.
3: Correct. Yeah.
2: So LSU is like,
3: I'm not.
2: We don't care.
3: Yeah.
0: Then along the lines of perhaps thinking that this might be ludicrous, you have Ole Miss hiring the FBI, or bringing in the FBI, to sweep for bugs. The executive director of Ole Miss's NIL Collective said the FBI searched the Rebels' football office for recording devices after Lane Kiffin left for LSU. Walker Jones, who co-founded the Grove Collective, told the Assorted Crackers podcast.
2: Oh. Is that what this show loosely is?
3: More or less.
0: That the FBI searched for bugs in the football offices at the Manning Center once Kiffin handed to LSU after guiding the Rebels to an 11-1 record in the regular season. Here is some audio. Take a listen, Doug. Is this Pete Golding?
1: Pete Golding.
6: There's a story over the weekend that Walker Jones told about having the FBI come in through the Manning Center and sweep the room for bugs after Lane left. Just was that happening?
7: I think any bowl game playoff system, obviously you're going to up security. I'm not sure that there was a hiring process of here we go with the FBI. I do think we probably have a current player whose dad just so happens to work for the FBI that lives in town, that from that standpoint, there was no measure to go, oh my gosh, here, come in from that standpoint. But no, obviously, anytime you get in that playoff system and you had guys from this building go to other places, you want to make sure it's secure for your players. Nothing from our standpoint, but the video access and everything else and all those things that you're doing regardless where you're at. I mean, that's no different when, you know, in the semis and the quarters, regardless where you're at, for the hotels that you're staying in. Like, you've got to up the security. People are in and out, and you're sweeping trash cans. I mean, that's been done for the history of ball. So, no, there was no hiring process of, hey, let's get the FBI in here. Holy cow. They start looking around. No, it wasn't anything like that.
0: Look, there it is.
1: Do these guys even have a shred of integrity and honesty? Even just a shred? Do they really think that for one game it's worth doing all that for when LSU plays Ole Miss?
0: September 19th. Are you going to go?
1: No.
0: Why is that? Because you want to see the Troy game?
1: Well, I'm liking college football less and less as I see just how seedy and dishonest that it is. It bugs me.
2: It's now all out in the open, Doug.
0: Is that a play on words? Are you doing puns
1: kind
0: now?
1: Of, yeah, kind of.
0: I like it. I didn't mind it.
1: See what I did there?
2: Yeah, this is Assorted Crackers podcast, by the way. It's a weekly lifestyle and talk podcast hosted by three men in the second half of life, exploring personal passions, everyday escapes, and nostalgia.
3: Yep.
2: There we go. This wow. is nostalgia.
0: I think you might subscribe to Assorted Crackers.
2: There we go. Assorted Crackers.
1: Second half of life, would that be anybody like over 40? Probably.
3: Probably. Yes.
0: What's the math? 36?
3: Yeah. 38? What's life expectancy? 73?
1: I think it's a little older.
0: I think if you're under 5'2", it's actually longer.
3: Yeah. U.S. life expectancy in 2026.
1: I think for men, it's like 77 or 8.
3: Men is 76 and a half.
1: And women, it's like
3: 81.4.
1: Okay.
0: Why do you hate capitalism, Doug? It's from Big Tuft.
1: Well, it's just the dishonesty of it all.
0: The capitalism?
1: No, wow. The college football.
3: You're here.
0: Jackson.
3: No, I think to Doug's point,
0: got a surprising ally.
3: It used to kind of always be hidden under like this, like to Doug's point, like a seedy underbelly of college football. That's now
1: these are student athletes
3: risen to the forefront. Now it's all on the table. So the transparency, while appreciated, also shows you just how greasy it all is,
1: right?
3: And
1: and corrupt, and
3: so like to ignore that sometimes can be tough. Now I think part of it is also like the reality show element of college football, especially when you talk about the coaches and like hiring the FBI or having someone's FBI dad show up to sweep for bugs in case Lane Kiffin left some, you know, recording devices there. That to me is just kind of like funny, but I do get that it is also seedy.
1: Yeah, I would say it's just kind of trashy too. It's just, it's so distasteful. It's, yeah.
0: Guys, I played at Mizzou back in the late 80s and early 90s, and I miss the good old days when we used to just cheat straight out. I don't like how it's convoluted cheating now. That's from Floyd Velvet.
1: I wonder how many of these players even go to class anymore. When is the last time you heard someone's academically ineligible? People laugh at that now.
3: Right. I don't think that we can say that they're not going to class.
1: I don't know if all of them do. If they don't, I would believe anything at this point.
3: Sure.
1: And when they say the lines are blurred between professional cotton, no, they're not blurred. It's very clear. College football is professional athletes.
3: Right.
1: It's professional sports.
3: Right.
1: And to claim otherwise that, oh, well, it's still pure amateur, baloney. Right. It isn't.
3: I think that they should go full on and be, you know, boys of the university and fully make them professional athletes. I think that would be better.
1: Well, they are now if they're getting paid.
3: But they can't, but they're not technically university employees, which means they can't collectively bargain. So, like, with the Protect College Sports Act, they can't be the ones, like, collectively bargaining with the universities or the NCAA on how much money they can and can't make. So they're still being decided upon, but they get paid, which is better. Mm-hmm. Progress.
0: I wouldn't think the 26-year-old super seniors are going to class, Doug. That's from Felix Seymour
1: Doffman. No.
0: The kid on my D2 golf team was ineligible with a 0.8 GPA 2 years ago. That's from Jenna.
1: Oh, was he?
0: And her last name is Tolles.
1: I'm cracking down on the golfers. When is the last time a football or basketball player was told, no, I know you're really good, but yeah, you didn't quite cut it in that history class. Never. Doesn't happen.
0: You're welcome to get involved with your thoughts by texting in at 314-399-9646. You can call in anytime you want. Callier and Thompson phone lines, 314-974-0101. Coming up in about, 40 minutes, we'll have the Design Air Heating and Cooling email today, the morning after, at InsideSTL.com is how you can compete in that. 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Subscribe to the channel. And we are on there Monday through Thursday from 7 a.m. to noon. Monday through Friday, 7 a.m. to 11. Doug, no, after the morning after on Friday, although I know you're trying to get that.
1: Get it bumped up to a couple more hours.
2: What about the best of Ken? Can't you just hit the old rewind on Friday?
3: ATMA, all four ATMAs from that week play on Friday right after this program.
2: Perfect.
3: Yeah. So what you asked for essentially is exactly what happens.
0: How about that? Magical. 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Over the years, doing sound stories and interviewing people, looking back on their lives and telling the stories of their lives for their friends and their family members, oftentimes one of the questions I'll ask is, if you could go back and tell yourself something at 20 years old that you now know that you wish you knew years ago, I would tell myself, get yourself a financial advisor. 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Well, that's what Mark Hanna does for people. He is a really smart guy. He's a really good person, and he can set you on the right path no matter what age you are. 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
0: Oh, Jackson's an Ella fella.
3: Reputed.
0: Let me ask you this, and I want to make this clear. Number one, man in love.
3: Yes.
0: Number two, Marty monogamy.
3: Both are accurate.
0: But let's say you're at Brick Tops on a Friday evening at 7 o'clock.
3: That's right. Meatloaf.
0: Oh, yeah, good call.
3: Gentleman at the bar.
0: And you've got like an ascot on. And on your left, Ella comes up to you and says, can I buy you a drink? But then, I mean, at the exact same time on your right, Casey Musgraves comes up and asks you if she can buy you a drink.
3: Right.
0: Who are you taking up?
3: I'll have a pina colada from Ella Langley.
0: How about that?
1: Oh, will you really?
0: What a moment. And that's because you're offended by Casey Musgraves' set for her new tour?
3: No, not at all. In fact,
0: you like the scrotum.
3: Well, I want to go to the concert when it comes to St. Louis.
0: And you're not going to be offended by the glittering scrotum.
3: Yeah, I mean, I don't have any kids to explain it to, so I'm in a good place.
1: Who came up with the marketing idea of a glittering scrotum?
0: Put that off.
3: Probably, it was probably her idea, if I had to guess.
2: Would you go to a club called that, Doug? Like late at night? Hey, I'll meet you out there.
1: Sounds like a gay bar. Probably not. I wouldn't go. I don't think so. The glittering
3: scrotum. That sounds like a great night. Just sitting there having a pina colada.
0: And then Ella Langley and Casey Musgraves want to buy you a drink?
3: Massive country stars on my left and my right. Mm-hmm. Meatloaf in front of me. Barrel cut.
0: Barrel cut meatloaf?
3: That's what it is, yeah.
1: All because your hair came back fuller?
0: That's why they're asking?
1: I think so.
0: That's
1: right. I think so.
2: If you listen to the Assorted Crackers podcast papers, there's one on July 1st called Cocktail Quickie. The curveball crosses the plate. They break down cocktails.
3: Oh, really?
2: I found me a new thing to do here.
3: This is a good story.
0: You really like this Assorted Crackers?
2: It's my wheelhouse. Nostalgia.
3: Yeah, for sure.
0: I don't know. Do what you want with this take, because you say Martin's a nostalgia merchant.
3: That's right.
0: And then there's dangerous takes?
3: There is dangerous takes. The first one was when I said Tony La Russa took too good of a number with number 10, and it should have been reserved for
0: dangerous
3: a
0: takes. Yeah. And then when, all of us were out on Friday, or just me and Martin were out on Friday, I step out of the studio and you decide to go after the cycling community. Well, is that a dangerous thing?
3: I just didn't like how the one guy who I drove past at Forest Park didn't stop at the stop sign. Didn't have any plan to stop.
2: You can't say anything.
3: But I said I'd come in peace.
0: I don't know if it matters. I mean, Ringo Starr did the whole peace and love thing while telling people to never talk to him again.
3: Peace and love.
0: I still said people never send him anything to autograph.
2: Look, they're already assembling out in the parking lot.
3: I was nervous that they were going to knock on my door and chest press their bikes.
2: They're coming to get. They will come.
0: Did they come for you?
3: No, not that I know of.
2: Maybe this audience is really into cycling.
0: We've been waiting for you. Dangerous take. I forgot what my dangerous take was.
2: So you
0: the dangerous take
2: you
0: is
2: clarified what a dangerous take
0: I wanted to see if it
2: is.
0: Was a dangerous take, and now it's completely slipped my mind.
2: Meanwhile,
3: was it about cocktails?
0: I don't think so.
2: Okay. Nostalgia merchant is living on somebody. Chuck Marlowe.
0: He's a nostalgia merchant?
2: Well, he sent out a tweet the other day. He said it was on this date in 2017. Remember when we had the eclipse? We were doing a remote, and he had a picture of me, Chuck, Chris Gardner, looking at the sky with those little glasses on.
3: Yeah.
2: And somebody responded, Chuck, you're a nostalgia merchant.
3: Hell yeah.
2: So it's got a life now.
3: By the way, that would be a great trio right there to grab a cocktail with.
0: Ella Langley, Charlie Marlowe, and Casey Musgraves?
3: Or Martin, Chris Gardner, and Charlie Marlowe.
0: Wasn't that a show?
2: Yeah.
3: I wish I listened.
2: The Midday Grind.
0: How about that? He just kind of dunked on you unknowingly.
3: I wish I listened.
2: Why don't you go back to
3: the old season? I was in college.
2: It was the Midday Grind, me and Chuck, and Chris Gardner produced.
3: Nice.
5: He got a little surprise visit from that guy.
1: Didn't Gardner run for Senate or something?
3: Yes. Got a lot of votes.
1: And by a lot, you mean?
3: I think he got 2,000-something votes.
2: He had a write-in campaign. Yeah. Doorman, Chris Gardner.
3: Yeah, doorman.
0: Get involved. We got the email today coming up. It's brought to you by Design Air Heating and Cooling. 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
1: Oh, boy.

0: Doug, tell me you don't like this.
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0: 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Design, air, heating, and cooling email today coming up in about 20 minutes here on TMA. Jackson had this in the Polos Plus dossier. Chris Vanini of The Athletic.
1: Chris Vanini.
2: Basketball guy?
0: Football today, Martin.
2: Football guy.
0: Has ranked all 138 FBS schools. And Doug, let's start. What do you think?
3: Start from the bottom, please.
1: We're going to rank them, how they're going to finish this year?
0: No, we're not. Chris Vanini.
1: Oh, gosh.
3: It's already done for
1: Why
3: us.
1: Why would we care what this guy thinks?
3: 138, Doug. Mizzou has played this team in the last couple of years.
1: Who's going to be the worst team?
0: You have a different... You're down at 138. I'm up at 1.
3: Oh, okay.
0: Do you want to go from 138 to 1, or do you go from 1 to 138? Because you're the one doing
3: it. It's a time spent listening thing, though. People are going to want to hear who's number 1. So I feel like it's only right to start at 138.
0: I'm kind of more interested in who's... But now that you've said Missouri's played them, then I assume it's the foliage of Amherst.
3: Nailed it, Tim. UMass.
0: Look at this.
3: UMass.
2: They're at the bottom?
3: Yeah.
1: They're the worst team in all of Division I.
3: Yeah. All right.
0: According to Chris Vanini.
3: 137. I think a former... great quarterback is the GM of this team.
0: Tony Banks is the GM.
3: Was Tony Banks left-handed?
1: No.
3: Okay. Well, this quarterback
2: Stanford?
3: Was. No. Good guess.
0: Very nice guess.
3: Really
0: though.
3: Good guess.
2: His luck went back.
3: Yeah. Right. This is a left-handed quarterback who I think is the GM. I could be totally
2: Not
3: wrong.
2: Not Dan Pastorini.
3: I might be.
1: He was right-handed.
2: Wrong. I know. So much confusion.
3: The quarterback I'm talking about is Michael Vick. Remember we were talking about
1: Virginia
3: this?
1: Tech.
3: No, he went to Virginia
2: way
3: Tech.
2: Small.
4: Sacramento State.
3: Sacramento State is correct.
0: I didn't know that they qualified.
3: Well,
2: wasn't he the coach somewhere recently?
0: How does
2: in
0: Amherst
2: Virginia?
0: Look themselves in the mirror?
3: Well, their 0-12 season last year might have done that to him.
0: Yeah. They came to Columbia and didn't escape with a W.
2: So Michael Vick is the GM of Sacramento State?
3: Is that right, Kurt?
4: No, he's the head coach of your favorite squad, the Norfolk State Spartans.
3: So I wasn't even close?
4: No. I knew what you were doing, but...
2: East Coast, West Coast.
3: Did he have anything to do with Sacramento State?
1: At least he was left-handed.
0: Yep.
3: Okay.
2: East Coast, West Coast, GM head coach.
3: Number 136.
2: Who is?
3: This town might be getting an NBA team, much to our chagrin.
0: St. Louis?
3: No, but because the owner also owns a team in the state. The owner of the Trailblazers.
2: Oh. North Carolina is the state.
0: That's about to fire. Something Wofford across the street out your head.
1: And we're supposed to pick a college that's football team.
3: Yeah, I don't care. Do whatever we want.
2: Is this Tim? There's segments listed.
3: We just have
2: in
3: to
2: the
3: leave by 11
0: that are just empty.
2: Well, no. We often have a subheading, and there is one called other stuff.
3: Yeah.
0: And what's under other stuff?
3: Martin's thing about me.
1: How about Coastal Carolina Chanticleer?
2: No, good guess. And Martin in the same
3: Charlotte. Grouping. Charlotte 49ers.
2: Charlotte 49ers. I didn't know they played.
1: Okay.
0: Dirty Dan the Garbage Man likes it. He says, these are my favorite segments, Jackson. And that's why he has blue feet. Yeah. Is this a suspension over, Doug?
2: How about the giveaway last week? The prize giveaway?
3: Oh, the trivia?
2: Paper Favors had one good question, and as soon as they missed, we realized folks would look it up and then immediately have the answer, and then we were back to ground zero.
0: Yeah, that's tough. Just for the record, Doug, because now it doesn't look like we're going to do all 138.
1: Oh, thank God.
0: He has Indiana at number one. And he says the national champions are disrespected by their number six ranking in the preseason coaches and AP polls. He has Ohio State 2, Georgia at 3, and Oregon at 4, Notre Dame at 5. So four of the five teams are not SEC schools. And then three of the next five are Texas, Miami, LSU, Texas Tech, and Oklahoma. And you're sitting there going, well, where are the Fighting Tigers of Missouri? And that's why people are not happy with Chris Vanini on Tiger Board, because Chris Vanini has Missouri all the way down at 35.
1: Oh, no.
0: Does that give you pause? He's got Illinois at 30.
1: Okay.
0: Got Beamer ball ahead of the Tigers, Jackson.
3: Nonsense. But in fact, like, people are so high on Lenora Sellers that...
0: I feel like people have forgotten about him.
3: Really? Yeah. I see a lot about him.
0: Is that right?
3: I think he's a trendy Heisman finalist, kind of. Maybe not even dark horse, maybe just trendy Heisman finalist. I don't think so.
0: IU should have been lower. They were a one-hit wonder. That's from In DeBoer We Trust. Okay.
3: I disagree. I think people...
0: I mean, it was 2 years.
3: Yeah, they were really good for two. And last year, they were incredible.
0: Yeah.
3: So I don't know. I would not bet against the Hoosiers until Sir Kurt Cignetti gives you a reason to bet against them, and he has yet to do so.
1: I don't like Mizzou being number 35.
3: I don't either.
1: Is it possible they could go out and get Josh Allen?
0: I'm going to find Chris Benini here, whoever the hell he is, and hold him accountable. I'm so mad. That's from Shripley Pibbles Doug, who sends in pictures of his wife.
1: Okay. And why would he be so upset?
0: Because Chris Vanini has Missouri at 35.
1: Yeah, but don't let that bug you, all right?
2: So that Josh Pate had Mizzou at 6-6, and Chase Daniel is upset.
0: Oh, is that right? Yeah. What was that, like a Twitter tweet thing?
2: It might have been a sketch and a bit, because they were going to be together on a show or something. It might have been a sketch and bit, but apparently Josh Pate's at 6-6.
3: Felt both sketchy and bitty.
0: And you consider that hacky?
3: Well, you know, you got to fill some time sometimes. Yeah, stretch. This is, what was SVP and Sam Receive call it, talking time?
0: This is talking time.
3: This is talking time. Talking season.
0: Oh, that was the
3: dangerous take?
0: I don't think it's a dangerous take, though.
3: Okay, I'm glad
0: we're
3: here.
0: It's an observation. Because, Doug, you're not a podcast guy. Martin, are you a podcast guy?
2: I'd say a little here and there, but nothing consistent.
0: And Papers and I are podcast guys.
3: Big time, yeah.
0: And occasionally I'll go Audible. And right now, if it is indeed talking time, my podcaster just... awful right now.
3: Yeah, I think a lot of people are. I know Stanford Steve and SVP are taking a break.
0: That's
3: for a
0: one.
3: Week.
0: So I'm in podcast recommendation mode.
3: Right. That's why Iggy sent you the Abella Danger podcast.
0: You know what? Actually, that might be my solution.
3: There you go.
0: That actually might be. Thank you, Ken.
3: Yeah.
0: Martin, how many times a day do you say it? Thank you, Ken.
3: The victim and then the hero, Doug.
2: I could count it on
1: play
2: one hand.
1: Play the music.
2: Thank you, Ken.
0: That actually will be what I'm.
2: Thank you for not swerving into me in the parking lot.
0: I don't know if like podcasts take August off. I don't know.
3: I've been saying this for a couple of weeks, too.
2: I would say you're a college football guy. I would think they'd be ramping up right about now.
0: But it's so performative. And even if I don't know who I could listen to, because, yeah, I think, for example, Gabe DeArmond and Cody Goodwin, they certainly know about Missouri. But Gabe, one of the reasons I'm a big Colonel fan, he'll be the first one to admit. He goes, I don't know who these guys are on Mississippi State or Kansas or eventually Florida.
2: So the ones that are going right now, it's not worth taking in.
0: It's just like we're going to rank brands. We don't know. We'll have an idea within a few weeks. That'll certainly happen. But yeah, but I mean, I'm not even talking to college. I'm just talking in general. I don't know. So I don't know if August is a bad time for podcasts. That's the general. I don't even know what you would. I don't think that's a take.
3: No, it's. Yeah.
0: I guess I'm essentially looking for. Hey, could you give me a couple podcasts to listen to? I was driving out here today, and I'm like, I don't know what to listen to. Greg Olson, I enjoyed his podcast on youth sports. I don't know. I guess maybe he's kind of in the I'm shutting it down mode.
3: Mm-hmm.
0: I don't know.
3: Yeah, I think a lot of people.
0: Now he like has people hosting. I guess like interns asking him questions.
3: It's also like a bet. Like it's all speculative sports talk right now. Like there's nothing like baseball.
0: And that's why it's called talking time.
3: Yeah, like baseball. I mean, there's so many teams still alive for a playoff spot, much to some people's chagrin.
0: What do you mean by some people's?
3: The person sitting across from me.
0: Standing. A-hole.
3: But yeah, college football hasn't started. The NFL hasn't started yet, so it's all speculative. You know, there's just nothing to like truly break down at the moment, I think, unless you're previewing. You know,
0: Tim, why do you hate Chicks in the Office? That's from the TMA Reddit Insider. Jackson, that's a Barstool podcast?
3: Yeah, I guess I don't listen to it.
0: Sounds like
2: I saw, and I've looked it up now to remind myself, Kurt Warner, who's active on Twitter, he said, this week on So Tell Me Dad, that's the name of the show, we talked the innate mentality that perhaps set me apart from others in my pursuit of greatness. So it looks like maybe one of his kids interviews him. I'm not sure. So Tell Me, Dad. Oh. But he talks about how great he was.
0: Oh, you might right. Yeah. That's QFTA.
3: Yeah, more or
2: Tim
3: less.
2: Tim does a show today. This is how great I am, and here's why.
0: Harrison's brother, Master, in a rare moment, is in agreement with somebody on the show. Absolutely zero podcasts to listen to. August is horrendous. Oh, so Harrison's brother, Master.
1: You don't do the Joe Rogan thing?
0: I do not.
2: But if you needed to burn 5 hours, you could.
1: He's still number one, right? The podcast.
0: Is that right, Papers?
2: If the guests needed to go to the bathroom.
3: Probably.
0: Pardon my take, probably in there.
2: What about you? For not a Bill Simmons. Bill Simmons is Papers.
0: Bill Simmons and Barstool, I'm not against them. I don't know why I feel like you're either for or against. I'm just not into them, but I'm also oblivious to what they're talking about because I don't listen to them.
2: Right. I would say I've sampled both, and they're both hugely successful. It's just, I don't know why. It doesn't work for me.
3: Yeah. I'm looking at the top podcast
0: charts. What do you got, Papers?
3: Top charts on, this is Apple, where there are different charts based on what platform, but on Apple.
2: The Sword of Craggers.
3: The Daily, the New York Times podcast. Then Crime Junkie. The Rest is History. The Truth About Natalie.
0: God. Doug, what is the truth about Natalie?
1: I don't know.
2: Is that about Natalie Wood?
3: No. It's about Natalie Jones. I guess it's a true crime podcast, I think.
0: A lot of true crime in there,
3: and then
0: it sounds like.
3: Joe Rogan is 5.
0: Isn't Pardon My Take like a top 10?
3: Or
0: is
3: that's
0: that a
3: an top 8. 10 that's an 8.
2: God but bless you're talking all podcasts, but in the sports realm, it would probably be number 1.
3: It is number 1 in sports. Smartless is 10. Bill Simmons, 12.
2: But in the
3: we
2: sports
3: are nowhere world, to be found, which is a damn shame.
1: Hmm. It's probably a bogus list then.
0: Yeah. If we're not in there, it's kind of like Chris Vanini put Missouri in number 35. Yeah. Got the Design Air Heating and Cooling email today coming up here on the program. 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
0: Welcome back. It is the morning after 101 ESPN. Tim McKernan and Doug Vaughn. Martin had to bolt a little early today for onboarding. I think they're doing a trip. That's going to be a fun trip. They always do something in August.
1: Oh, right as
0: school starts,
1: trip?
0: Yeah, where okay. They do onboarding out in the meadow. Jackson Burkett's on the ones and twos. Chairman Kurt filters phone calls and emails, and we have that Design Air Heating and Cooling email today coming up here. Oh, I would say, Doug, what do you think? Maybe in about 10 minutes? You can email in the morning after at InsideSTL.com for the Design Air Heating and Cooling email today. I don't know if you noticed it, but Brody Herman is sitting next to you.
1: I saw him sitting over there. Hello, Brody.
17: Hello, how are you today?
1: Oh, fine. What's on your mind?
17: Oh, it's an honor and privilege to be on the morning after. It is the highlight of my week, of course. And of course, you can go over to bcraffles.com, bcraffles.com to enter a chance to win four tickets to the Illinois 300. That's right, the Illinois 300. That is going to be on September 13th at the Worldwide Technology Raceway at 2 o'clock p.m. Central Standard Time. That's right, bcraffles.com. It is an absolute treat. Of course, the Cardinals have starting rotation dilemmas. Yeah. That is right. Andre Pallante is on the IL with elbow inflammation. He is expected to be out at a minimum until September the 1st. And Hunter Dobbins is also on the IL with some forearm tightness. Now, what are the solutions for the starting rotation conundrum for the St. Louis Cardinals? Mm-hmm. Right now at the top of the list, you got Gordon Graceffa. Gordon Graceffa, that's right. Gordon Graceffa at the top of the list. He just fills that void. Quinn Matthews will fill a rotation spot. But Gordon Graceffa, and then you got Bryson Motz. Now, Bryson Motz, he's right down now in AAA. He hasn't started a game since July the 12th. He's mostly been coming out of the bullpen, but he's likely an option. There's also a pitcher they acquired, Josh Fleming, that's right. And he started a game this past Sunday in Memphis.
1: He gave up
17: four earned runs in five innings. So Josh Fleming is right up there, along with Bryson Motz as likely candidates, along with Gordon Graceffa. No chance is going to be Liam Doyle. Now, coming off of Tommy John surgery, Cooper Jeppe. That's right, Cooper Jeppe. He was a first round draft pick in the 2022 MLB draft for the St. Louis Cardinals. He's coming off the Tommy John innings restriction. Therefore, he's likely not going to be the guy. It's either going to be Bryson Motz, Gordon Graceffo, or Josh Fleming are the likely three candidates. And the only way that I want Miles Michaelis back in Busch Stadium as if he's buying a ticket as a fan in the stands or coaching in the dugout, he can go eat innings somewhere else. So it's likely going to be Bryson Motz, it's going to be Gordon Graceffo or Josh Fleming or Cooper Jeppe. Those are the four names that are likely to fill that void in our starting rotation that has uplifted this team this season, because quite frankly, the Cardinals, as of 129 games into the season, 32% of the games have come down to a one-run decision. That's right. That's the highest percentage out of any major league team this season and the highest percentage by any Cardinal team since 2018. The offense goes out and they get freezing cold at the wrong times. At the wrong times. That's right. From the start of the seventh inning to the end of the game, they ranked 21st overall in defense this season out of 30 teams. 21st overall in offense from the start of the seventh inning to the end of the game. And their pitching from the start of the seventh inning to the end of the game is 24th in ERA. So what does this mean? Well, the bullpen is an atrocity. Oh. Bloom didn't adequately address this. Caleb Ferguson is the savior left-hander that was going to save the bullpen. Give me a break.
1: Calm down, guy.
17: Oh, gosh. But when the Cardinals have led through six innings this season, as of 129 games, they are 53-8. So they have the lead through six innings. They are likely going to win the game. That's the stance on the Cardinals right now. The offense is freezing cold at the wrong times, and the bullpen is an atrocity. That is why we are five games out of the wild card, and we are 66-66. It's not acceptable, and I hold Chaim Bloom and Ollie Marmol accountable. Just a complete atrocity going on right now.
1: Do you think they're out of it now, or they still got a chance to get that
17: game? They were never a playoff team in the first place in the 2026 season, Doug. They just were. Well, the Cardinals were not that good. They are who we thought they were, as Dennis Green would say. They are who we thought they were. That sums up the St. Louis Cardinals. That's it. To be quite honest, that's it. And quite frankly, there's a lot going on right now in college football, folks. A lot going on in college football.
1: What's going on?
17: Oh, gosh. Now, I want you to all mark this date on your calendars. August 30th.
1: Why?
17: That is the final day that the NFL teams, that's final cutdown day. 32 teams. 37 players released from each team. That is a total of 1,184 players. Now, in the world of the NCAA, it's unlimited eligibility. Now, anybody can just come back, right? Anybody in the universe can just come back. Well, recently, Daquan Wright, who's tight end, is going back to play for LSU. He was an undrafted free agent with the Cleveland Browns. Now, undrafted free agent, I might add. So I guess if you're an undrafted free agent, you can enter the draft for a second time and declare for the draft. I never thought about this before, but I guess you can now in the state of college football. So now Mizzou is going to have to contemplate, along with a lot of other teams, how many of these NFL guys are we going to bring back? How many of these guys, and guys who were on the team last season, Dre Norwood, Stephen Hall, Connor Tolleson, Dalen Carnell, Tristan Newsome, Xavier Loy, Khalil Jacobs, would you welcome them back to Columbia? They've already welcomed back Sterling Webb. Would you welcome all those guys back? That's really, really the question that comes down to it. That's really what we're talking about here. That's really what we're talking about. Because we live in a different world than we did just 30 seconds ago. We just do. And on September the 1st, we are going to find out, because there are going to be 1,000 players at least looking to play college football next year who already had professional aspirations. Let's just say that. So it is going, I don't even know what Mizzou's roster is going to look like. Now, Pete Thamel's reported earlier today that the Big Ten is addressing the issue. How will the SEC address the issue? I have no idea. I have no idea. How is the SEC going to address this issue? I have no idea. I just don't. Trying to get all 12 SEC teams to agree on anything, it's just ridiculous. I have no idea. So, quite frankly, how many NFL guys or guys that intended to go to the NFL are going to come back to college, and how many of those guys are coming back to Mizzou, and is Mizzou going to go after guys that were undrafted free agents that are looking to come back for their fifth year of college eligibility? That is the question every person should be thinking about going into September 1st when it comes to college football.
1: As you understand it, does every player, regardless of when he was in college, get a fifth year? I guess some of these guys cut from NFL rosters might be 30 years old.
17: Doug, I have no idea in this day and age. Everybody's got unlimited eligibility. It's the NCAA. It's the Wild West. Nobody has any idea.
0: Doug, apologize.
1: I just couldn't be any sorrier than I am right now.
17: Oh, come on. It's just gotten out of control. This whole college football thing's gotten out of control, just like the Cardinals have gotten out of control. This college football thing's just gotten out of control. It just has, quite frankly. I don't get it. I really, really don't get it. But Mizzou's got a lot of optimism going in the air. Ahmad Hardy, speaking of which, won't be playing against Arkansas Pine Bluff. Quite frankly, it's Arkansas Pine Bluff, Kansas, and Troy. Three cupcakes, different flavors, but they're still cupcake games. And it's like that preseason warm-up September that Mizzou is going to go on. And then they're going to face Mississippi State on September the 28th. Mark that date on your calendars. That's the day that I would want Ahmad Hardy to be back in the backfield. I don't think Mizzou's going to look at any running backs that were cut from NFL rosters to come back. I think they're going to stick with Ahmad Hardy. If anything, it's going to be more on the defensive side of the football, if it's anything. If the SEC is going to do something, I don't even know. But again, Ahmad Hardy is likely going to come back, hopefully by the Florida game. I have Mizzou winning at least 8 games this year. 8? Right now, I'm at 8. I don't know. I'm waning between 7 and 8, but I'm at 8 right now. I'm an optimist, and I think Mizzou's right in the mix of it. I really do. This offensive line has got some work, but they got Luke Work at the right tackle spot. But maybe the wide receiver core is better than expected. Well, best case scenario for a second. Caden Lee, Caleb Goody, what if they're better than Marquise Johnson and Josh Manning? And what if Donovan Olubide becomes a legitimate first-round NFL wide receiver? And what if Austin Simmons plays better than Brady Cook ever did? And he ends up being an NFL draft prospect for 2020. So this is the best-case scenario for Mizzou. And if that happens, what an offense. What an offense. What an offense Mizzou has. No doubt about it. And they could have what would be a 9-win season now with the 12-team college football playoff. I don't see that happening. And right now, I'm teetering whether I should declare Miami the national champions or Texas. I'm not going to give my national championship prediction today because right now I'm focused on how many guys are going to be infused back into college football and just this Wild West that we're living in today. But that's where we are right now in the state of college football. And I got to give props to St. Louis, by the way. St. Louis, let me give you your flowers. We are a tremendous sports town. We just are. But we are also an event city. An event city, that's right. And when the event is strong enough, the people of the city show up. Oh. And that's what happened with the BMW Championship this weekend. The people showed up. 155,000 people, which broke the record for the BMW Championship, the overall week record and the singular day record. A lot of people were out there to see Rory McIlroy and Scottie Scheffler and Justin Thomas and Justin Rose. But quite frankly, heck of a performance. Congratulations to Wyndham Clark on winning the thing and Patrick Cantlay to be the runner-up. Wyndham Clark, who's also won 2 U.S. Opens back in 2023 and 2026. And you got Rory placing third, which a lot of people were there to see. And quite frankly, I'm no golf aficionado by any stretch of the imagination, but apparently people want to hear about golf. So congratulations to St. Louis, because you are a heck of a golf town. Belle Reef is a wonderful environment. Now, I didn't go to the BMW Championship myself, but I had a lot of people that did. I'm not a big golf fan. I wish I was. Tim maybe needs to take me out on a round of golf and teach me more about golf, because I need to learn more about the sport.
1: He'd love that.
17: I'm sure he would.
0: I was out there with Jackson yesterday, Doug.
1: Oh, yeah.
0: You denied my advances, though.
1: Mm-hmm, yeah.
0: Jackson was ball striking.
3: Well, I was playing.
0: Yeah. See?
3: Flipping.
0: See?
3: I was flipping.
17: Oh,
0: Jackson. You were flipping?
3: Of course.
0: What do you mean? You were compressing?
3: I've been flipping since 2017.
17: That's right. You were in college back then. You were transferring right to Mizzou, Jackson. That was great.
3: Right.
17: He was great on Kurt's Wikipedia podcast. Oh, you were just great on Kurt's podcast. What mad props.
3: Thanks,
17: to you. That
3: man.
17: College football podcast was, I mean, the hottest coaches. That was just absolute gold.
3: That's right.
17: It was liquid gold, Jackson.
3: Liquid gold. Liquid gold. Me
17: liquid
3: and Velveeta.
17: Liquid gold. That's right. I love it. I got to get Idle Pond off of me. I got to get on that show. But still, great job, Jackson. Great podcast by Kurt and Movie Boy. I owe Jackson a Movie Boy visit. I probably owe Kurt a visit to Pondoff's podcast and his own podcast. I owe people some visits. I gotta get around more. I know that. I'm a bit of a hermit, so I got to get around more. But you know what?
3: Bro the Hermit.
17: Yeah, right, Brody Hermit, that's right. You just got to change two letters out of my name from A-N to I-T. That's right. My dad would even admit he's a hermit. And I've actually seen a hermit crab. I don't know if I've ever eaten a hermit crab, but I've seen one in person.
3: I don't think you can eat them. Oh, no, there won't be much meat there.
17: I'm a lobster guy more than a crab guy, if I'm going to be quite honest with you. I enjoy some seafood. Not in Missouri, though.
1: Well, you can get good seafood at a restaurant here.
17: Oh, I'm sure I could. Listen, yeah, Red Lobster's not a bad place. I love me some Peacemaker myself. I can't deny that. Peacemaker's a lovely place. I got to get down
0: the lobster
17: there
0: roll at Peacemaker?
1: I don't think I have, no.
0: You'd enjoy it. The fries are delicious, too.
1: Yeah, I don't eat the fries, but...
0: Brody, always good to talk it over with you. Thank you so much for coming in. And Jackson, sounds like you got a date on Movie Boy. What film are you guys going to talk about?
3: Whatever Brody wants.
17: All right, I'm ready.
3: Hell yeah, brother.
0: Brody Herman representing Brown and Crouppen here on TMA. Talking it over. We got the Design Air Heating and Cooling email today. Coming up next on the Polos Plus dossier. This is The Morning After. It's presented to you by Brown and Crouppen on 101 ESPN from the Stiefel Studios.
17: Thanks so much.
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0: We have some breaking news. And it's going to be news that you are going to be intrigued by. And I would tell you, damn near everybody in the audience is going to be intrigued by.
1: Okay.
0: Per Jeff Jones, the Cardinals are calling Norman Gorman back up ahead of tonight's series opener with the Orioles, according to a source. This is per Jeff Jones on the Twitter tweets. Mason Wynn is expected to be placed on the IL as the corresponding move. Nolan Gorman got his eye back.
1: Okay. You think he'll play or sit on the bench?
0: I think he plays.
1: Play second base?
0: Yeah, I think that's probably, I don't know on that.
1: Weatherholt's going to have to be the shortstop.
0: That's right.
1: Maybe that's it. Second base. He didn't hit a lot in Memphis. He hit some home runs.
0: Home runs.
1: Batting average under 200.
8: Nolan Gorman got his eye back.
0: Now that you've heard that, does it change your mind?
1: Not really, no. Mm-mm. I guess you look at him one more time, a month and a week, and say, this is going to be it. Either he does or he doesn't, and then we move on. Would that make sense?
0: I mean, unfortunately, with the injuries of the pitching staff, it doesn't look real good.
1: No.
0: But you said daddy likey because everybody lost last night.
1: They all lost last night, yeah. Just five out now.
0: So daddy likes it?
1: Mm-hmm. Daddy likey very much, quite frankly.
0: He went 1-for-4 on Sunday.
1: Okay.
0: Sitting a .182 at Memphis.
1: Nice.
0: 758 OPS.
8: Nolan Gorman got his eye back.
1: Well, he brings a lot of energy to a club. Maybe that's what they're looking for.
0: Hold on. You think this is an energy move?
1: Mm-hmm. Yeah, I would like to see just a little more life out of him. I know guys are who they are. You can't change your personality necessarily. I would just like to see a little more fire in the belly, I think, when he plays.
9: You see how this looks, right?
0: For the record, he is 14-for-63 in the month of August, but 7 of those 14 hits have been home runs. 7 home runs in the month of August with a .903 OPS. 14 hits, 63 at-bats. And then 28 strikeouts.
1: That's a lot. That's a lot of strikeouts. That's almost, what is that, about 45%?
0: Yeah, that's not bad.
1: That's horrible. It's terrible.
0: No, I was saying your math wasn't bad, on the fly. It's okay. Like, you're calculating. Yeah. Okay, I think he's got a set, but I've got a gut shot straight draw and the nut flush draw.
1: Okay.
0: I think I'm going to shove.
1: All right, and that's minor league pitching. We're striking out that much.
26: I have no idea. It could kill us.
1: Yeah, well.
0: This Nolan Gorman call-up is going to be the nail in the over 500 coffin. That's from Steven time. I got to be honest. Friday night was where I went, okay. And I was daring to dream. Fist pumping out at Belle Reve during the Thursday round with... Why Rory McIlroy and Xander Schauffele right in front of me and my family on the ninth green when Dane Myers dropped that ball that upset Tommy Pham more than anybody. But then you hear that Dobbins is done, Palante's on the IL, and the team is just gassed as it is with their bullpen. It's like, okay. So
1: doesn't matter what happens the rest of the way, really.
0: Unfortunately, I would love to, because this time last week I was in full let's see if it can happen mode. And of course, I'm still interested in seeing it happen. It's just you're five games back, and I don't know who they're going to have pitch. I mean, this is the Nolan Gorman move. That's a separate conversation from... I don't know what about the numbers in Memphis would make one think, okay, he's going to rediscover it. He will probably hit a couple of home runs, I would imagine. I just don't know at this point, like, why you go up to say, face big league pitching. We think that it's... And this isn't about, hey, we think he's got it now. It's about Mason Wynn's going on the IL. You know, I don't know if this move's made if Mason Wynn's not going on the IL.
1: Well, we're assuming he's coming up to play every day. I mean, he may not. He may just come up as a bench guy.
0: Yeah.
1: I'd rather see Fermin play all the time at second. I think he's earned that.
0: Guys, we're gonna make the playoffs. Look, we've seen this team play like a playoff team, so we know it's there. We'll get back on track and make it happen. It's that simple. Are you on board or not? This is your only chance to get on board.
1: It's not our only chance. At this point, it's going to take about 7 or 8 game winning streak to get back. If you did that, you might be 3 out, 2 out. It's going to take that with that many teams in front of you. I don't know if they got that in them.
0: Nolan Gorman hit a home run in tonight's game. I am putting the bed. That's from Ironhead.
1: Proofread before you hit send.
10: This is a disaster.
1: It is a disaster. Proofread.
3: I don't hate that Nolan Gorman play.
0: You're going to make the play?
3: I don't hate it. Comes back, hits a dinger, and then strikes out 3 times.
1: It's assuming he plays, of course.
3: I don't think they'd bring him up to not play.
1: I don't know. They got a spot on the roster.
11: What do you think he'll hit? Cleanup?
3: instant cleanup.
1: How could you put him in over Fermin at second? Fermin can handle second base, can't he?
3: I think
1: he's played there.
3: Yeah.
0: Can Doug be optimistic ever? I'm tired. No. That's from the 636. Guys, will the Bush best fans in baseball give him a standing ovation? That's Eric in the Central West End.
3: I don't think so.
1: No, it'll be just kind of a quiet murmur.
3: Yeah. I think it'll be a bunch of people saying, do you think he got his eye back? Is that why they brought him back?
1: I don't think that.
0: Doug, the bandwagon guy's back. No bandwagon, people. Are you on board or not? Doug, get with it. It's from the 314.
1: Does it matter if we're on board with it or not? It doesn't matter, right?
12: Was there a question in there? Yeah, the hell are we doing?
11: Sorry.
0: Doug, this text was just sent in, and I think it was about 30,000 words, so you can stop me anytime you want. I think people are looking at Nolan Gorman's overall Memphis numbers and missing what he is actually sent there to accomplish. Gorman is walking at roughly 18-19% clip at Memphis this season. That's a massive change. His MLB career walk rate is 10.3%. And even during his better offensive seasons in St. Louis, he was generally in the 9-12% range. You don't suddenly double your walk rate by accident. To me, that strongly suggests that strike zone recognition, pitch selection, and controlling his at-bats have been major parts of what he's been working on in Memphis. And that's important when looking at the strikeouts. When you're trying to fundamentally change how you see pitches, chasing less, taking borderline pitches, getting deeper into counts, and learning which pitches you can actually damage, there can be an adjustment period where the results look ugly. You're going to take some strikes you previously would have swung at. You're going to get into more two-strike counts. You're still going to chase some pitches because those old habits don't disappear overnight.
1: He's always in two-strike counts. That's how you get to a strikeout.
0: So yes, the strikeouts have remained high, but simply looking at the Ks and saying same old Nolan Gorman ignores what else is happening. The walks have exploded. More importantly, lately the damage has started showing up with improved approach. Since July 21st, Gorman's hitting .242, .356, .645 with a 1.011 OPS. 8 home runs and 15 RBI over 17 games through August 12th. From August 1st through August 12th, he was even better. .267, .371, .767 with a 1.138 OPS and 5 home runs in 8 games. And this hasn't simply disappeared. On August 12th, he had another home run.
1: Okay.
0: Giving him 8 home runs over a 13-game stretch. And August 20th, he had his 13th home run from Memphis. That's what makes this interesting.
1: I don't know how interesting it is.
3: I just kind of have time to craft this long a text.
11: I can't believe Doug's going this long.
0: The great news is, I don't even think we're halfway through it.
1: No.
3: I mean, we've been talking for like 5 minutes. How do you get this done?
0: Think it's AI? Is this ChatGPT?
11: I'm smelling ChatGPT.
0: Oh, no.
11: Well, how if it's that long. There is a part where he put he and then in parentheses, poop.
0: Oh. And I don't is that a ChatGPT?
3: Was that someone's nickname?
0: Like, is that a feature of ChatGPT? Like, just subtle scat play?
1: I don't think it is.
0: I'd pay for the subscription.
3: Poop Diaz?
11: Like someone's... Is that the longest text this show's ever gotten?
0: I think so.
3: It could, what about could when well Esteban be. Jan sent in that?
0: That was an email to me.
3: Okay, fair.
1: It'd take forever to type that into your phone as
3: That's
1: a text.
3: That's what I'm saying. We've only been talking for
11: but in the minutes. In the sixth to last paragraph.
3: Sixth
0: to last. This is what he got. He's got the sometimes the process is, : see more pitches, : chase less, : learn the zone, : accept some called strikes, :
1: That's
0: get comfortable in deeper counts, : force pitchers back into the zone, : start doing damage again.
1: Stop with the arrows.
11: Ooh, and I'm seeing some M dashes, so the poop thing is kind of an outlier.
26: See, I'm going to try hard not to call you clueless.
1: Okay. This is clearly ChatGPT.
0: It's easy to craft a long text when you haven't had a job since 2004. That's Heiser House Hooligan not enjoying the text.
3: What job do you... What's the most 2004 job you can think of? Like Blockbuster?
1: Yeah.
0: I feel like Blockbuster is already just about done.
11: I actually was working there in 2004.
0: Is that right? 2004, really?
3: I was going to Blockbuster pretty deep into my childhood.
0: No,
3: right. Yeah, right. It was literally across the street from where we sit right now.
11: I think selling Singular Wireless at a kiosk at South County Mall would be up there. Mm-hmm. I don't know if you know where South County Mall is.
3: I don't.
11: We'll do it on the show.
1: You've never been there?
3: I don't think so.
11: Oh. Will you read the last part of that text? I like the last line.
1: That's what Memphis is supposed to be for, not putting up pretty numbers, fixing what was broken. And lately, there are some pretty compelling signs that something finally may be clicking.
10: Nolan Gorman got his eye back.
1: Well, we can only hope. We can only hope.
0: Are you picking him up for the prime ministers, or can the South Central beat him?
1: No, I drafted him this year thinking he's got to get better.
3: Well, Doug, and based on your talking about Jose Fermin, I think they're going to have to play him in the outfield. Because you got Pereira on the IL.
1: Well, they got Baez, Church, and Walker.
3: Okay. Yeah. Never mind.
0: All right. Jackson has just withdrawn that. He jumped out of it.
1: Okay.
3: Well, yeah, their Cardinals depth chart is not updated very well. Because it doesn't even have Baez in there. Makes no sense.
1: Yeah, that ESPN depth chart thing's kind of wacky.
3: Yeah.
1: I don't think they spend a lot of time on that.
3: Mm-hmm.
0: South County Mall was torn down, or South County Center was torn down a few years ago. Is that different than South County Mall?
1: I don't know what South County
0: Sharon Center and Clayton is. Says it was torn down.
11: I'm going to politely disagree with Sharon.
3: South County Center.
1: They tore down the Kmart on Lehigh Ferry. I know that.
11: Ugh.
0: Is that your spot?
1: Yeah.
0: You can email in the morning after at InsideSTLI.com. 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
0: There it is. 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The Savannah Bananas is the best thing to ever come to the city, as we regularly lose our beloved professional sports teams and refuse to root for the Chiefs. My wife brings the kids to the game, and when she fails to get her greedy claws into any of the strapping young men, she comes home all preheated. It is the one time per year that she allows me to touch her. As long as I approach her from a glittering love sack, she will sometimes do extra stuff if I buy her lower section seats. Physical contact had been as elusive as that infamous Rookie of the Year wagering slip. Is that in reference to Iggy saying he put $100 on Sal Stewart to win Rookie of the Year, but he will not present the...
1: No, he will not present. He's tired of proving things to everybody.
0: But Harrison's brother Master is offering him $5,000.
1: He's still tired of it.
3: He's dubious of that dollar amount. But even if it was $50, wouldn't you think you'd show it?
0: Sure, why not? It's free $50. Mm-hmm. Now I'm free rolling 50% on my bet.
3: Yeah, there you go. Hedge.
0: I guess my point is that I would subscribe to Tim delivering Twitter beef play-by-play. Well, that was good. That was like a... Mm-hmm. That's from Shooter McGavin, the vice president of J. Bennett's Snitches Get Stitches culture. I come in peace.
1: Shooter McGavin.
0: This fall on National Geographic, for Jackson, a wealthy Ladue native from the north, the morning commute offers a rare glimpse into one of St. Louis's great natural wonders.

0: Without causing alarm, Jackson wears traditional camouflage, an affliction shirt, and one shorts, and a backwards Cardinal giveaway hat. But then, a remarkable sight. Two F-150s circling the McDonald's, waiting to strike the drive-thru. In their culture, the narrator explains, this is the equivalent of securing a reservation at 801 Chop House. Jackson quietly returns to Ladue, grateful for his safe encounter with the wild, to post on social media about how this experience was, quote, life-changing, and how, quote, people don't understand how great we have it in the North, end quote. Likely to go back to living the same life of caviar and Lifetime Fitness after the likes stop coming in on his post. That's from Stephen Time from the Brothers Time Incorporated. UNLV minus 5.5 is a 5-star lock. Veteran coach in Memphis playing the night slot after traveling 2+ time zones west. Isn't this obvious?
1: Okay.
0: Doug, that's Stephen
1: Time.
0: Wrap
1: it up, Stephen. Stephen Time.
2: I liked it.
0: Good morning, good morning, good morning. The Festus looked at me with a Thousand Island stare.
2: The Festus?
0: I don't know. I just read it in the
1: project. It's a Thousand Mile stare. Thousand Island is salad dressing.
2: Not in Festus.
1: He meant to say the Thousand
2: or
1: Mile
2: maybe because
1: stare.
2: He was making fun of the person's weight that it's a thousand. Like they've had too many Frisco melts and now they can't stop looking on
0: I like Thousand Island on my burger, though, don't you, Doug?
1: I don't put it on there, no.
0: Yeah, but what if it comes with that sopping?
1: I'd probably scrape most of it off.
0: Oh, it's you, he whispered while he caressed my... South County orifice.
1: Oh!
0: I'm just a lowly demolition boy from Gumbo Flats. That may be true, he answered, but tonight I'm going to treat you like a Crystal City 7. Va-va-va-voom. Talk about dairy, and I'll make you my queen, Doug. Wakey-wakey, eggs and bakey, but when the...
1: There's a lot you can't read there.
0: Right? I don't know, and I'm starting to have some trepidation about advancing. Chairman Kurt, did you read through all this?
3: I did.
0: Cup.
3: It's not good.
0: So I'm going to press eject.
3: You should see the ones I deleted.
2: Probably best.
0: Anytime it starts to bring up men of the cloth, I feel like...
2: You can get touchy.
0: Even though I, of course, am a godless pervert.
2: Right. Worship the
0: sun. I do worship the sun. I do recognize that many in our community don't necessarily share my affinity for godless perversion, and therefore I err on the side of caution, Doug. That's what I'm doing. I'm erring on the side of caution.
1: I understand.
0: A dear dossier, another exhausting day. After wrapping up my grueling 60-minute shift, I headed into the UPS store where I met Perul, my future wife in the shipping industry, has any respect for destiny. I regaled her with tales from my Bermuda years, how I once delivered a package while navigating a hurricane by starlight with nothing but courage. She seemed more focused on the barcode label, but I could tell she was captivated. I was shipping a poster when she handed me something called a tube. I told her I'd just fold it. She laughed nervously, which is usually a sign of attraction. Then came the $80 surcharge. Most people hear a price, but this was clearly a metaphor. Fate isn't free, Perul, and neither is love. I told her that $80 could get us a nice dinner for two on the hill when her friend B decided to step in to finish the transaction. Mm. As I left, I was handed a tracking number and was informed I'd have to return later to pick up the poster. I don't want to get ahead of myself, but that's technically our second date. That's from the TMA Troubadour.
1: TMA... Troubadour.
0: And that's what we have for the Design Air Heating and Cooling email of the day. What we will do is we will vote, and then we will announce the winner coming up at 10:55 on your Polos Plus dossier. Then we head down the hallway, and what we do is we deal with it. Candidly, we just do the best we can because Dougie, so after the morning after hangs over you like the sword of
1: Damocles. It certainly
0: and it's just waiting to fall on you?
1: Yeah, cut my head off.
2: Is that like a guillotine situation?
1: I think it might be.
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0: Warren J. Harding. I don't know. There's not much more I can say.
1: Major diss on Warren G. Harding.
2: We have a listener you used to say looked like Warren G. Harding.
1: No,
2: Woodrow Wilson.
0: Coolidge, Lindbergh Flight,
1: he was the bull.
0: Herbert Hoover, Great Depression, FDR, he served four terms. Harry S. Truman, A. Bond, Dwight D. Eisenhower.
1: Telegraph Road isn't bad dieting, Jackson. Blarney Stone, Frankie G's, Bill Giannino's, Garvey's. Garvey's is the home of the Patty Maroon. That's from Berg the Blob.
3: Seems like it'd be ripe for my Parts Unknown-esque show.
4: Mm-hmm.
5: Great, watch that. I really would.
3: This is me walking up and down Telegraph Road.
4: Do you know North County any better than South County?
3: Which part's North County?
4: Oh, Hazelwood, Florissant.
3: I mean, that was so our conference in high school used to have like Normandy, Jennings, McClure North. So I'd play there a lot, yeah.
4: Okay.
3: Normandy, best gym in St. Louis.
4: Might be.
3: Really super cool.
4: When I'm up there, I have no idea where I'm going.
3: Yeah.
4: That whole Hazelwood, Florissant, it might as well be a whole other area of the country.
3: Mills Mall up there, though?
4: Yeah, it was close. It was right off the highway, though. Yeah. You didn't really see the...
5: We have four texts that say that that was Tanner singing. That is not Tanner
3: singing. It does kind of sound like him, though.
5: It is not Tanner. I mean, I'm amazed. Four texts

0: Again.
1: The breath control is outstanding on that guy.
2: Kind of Sabby Carpenter like breath control.
3: And to think all you can say about Gerald Ford is he fell down again. Might have been the best athlete of all presidents. Played football at Michigan, and that's what we remember. Oh, he fell down.
2: And that's because of Chevy Chase?
3: I think so.
2: Jackson, Cafe Telegraph has some great smoked wings.
4: I've heard.
2: You're going to have a big night.
4: I know.
2: So this is all tonight?
4: Well, no, I don't think I could pack it all in there.
2: So you're just going to Blarney Stone tonight for the bingo at 7?
4: The bingo, yeah. And then I'll start shooting the show, learn more about South County culture.
3: Mm-hmm. Oh.
4: What? That's what Anthony Bourdain would do. It wouldn't just be about the food. It was about the people.
3: And it's going to be completely foreign to you because you grew up in the Ledoux region.
4: No, right. But I'll hammer
2: you're
4: it
2: you're going to mock the creatures.
3: I'm not working, man.
4: This isn't a nature documentary, unlike that email from Stephen Time. This won't be like a nature documentary.
2: I just sense, Doug, it's like Jane Goodall, you know? Yeah. And kind of like, look at this over here.
4: Me in all beige, squatting.
3: Safari, pith helmet.
4: Yeah. Little mustache. And then just, binoculars.
2: Guys, Tanner really can sing. That's in the Bastard James High. Not Tanner.
4: Not Tanner.
2: It's Acoustic Sessions, the official band of TMA.
3: Yes.
4: Yes.
2: Doug, Frankie G's Reuben's legit. That's from the Pensacola Porpoise.
3: I've heard that's a good place.
4: I like a Reuben.
3: Part of the Giannino family.
4: Sure. Pastrami Reuben, not corned beef.
3: No, sorry.
2: I'm really happy that this Jackson Exploring South County thing is happening. That's from the Hunchback of Uncastle.
4: Yeah.
2: Oakville Mafia says, hope to see you.
4: That'd be great.
2: They're getting ready for
4: I've
2: you.
4: I've been to these places. Not often.
2: But you've never explored it.
4: Explored it. Like, drive around and just get out of my car and look around.
3: Right.
4: Ask people meet what their thoughts are.
5: Yeah, you got to meet the people.
4: Sure.
3: And don't just go in the ritzy areas of Telegraph.
2: Right.
3: Check out Lime and areas like this in the county.
4: Right. Yeah, maybe you could
3: far
4: guide
3: south.
4: Me. Yeah.
2: Yeah, I can show you the spot on the bench where I spent my summer in 93 at Heine Mighty.
4: Okay, I don't think I've ever been to Heine Mighty.
3: Oh,
2: of course you haven't.
4: Should I sample? Was that the place?
2: Just to have protection for the rabid dogs.
4: That would be a problem for me. Is Heine Mighty where the concession lady sort of was yelling at you? Or is that Afton?
3: No, that was Afton.
4: Okay.
3: Heine Mighty was where the drunk yelled at one of our baseball games. If you're going to swing, swing. If you ain't.
5: And this wasn't a parent, this was just random...
3: No, just a guy sitting there in the front row.
2: Oakville sucks, I've lived there my whole life. That's from The Plumber.
4: What's the capital of South County?
3: The capital of South County.
2: Wow, that's a nice question.
4: Thank you.
2: Capital South City is the St. Gabriel Gymnasium.
4: Right, yeah, the Steeple Point actually is the
3: maybe capital. Crestwood would be the capital of South County.
5: You would
3: County.
5: Say that.
4: Yeah, isn't that a little far north to be...
3: Oh, it's definitely South County.
4: Okay.
2: Your privilege is showing papers. That's from Jackson Soyboy.
4: That's the bit, bro.
2: Cloverleaf and Nubbies are great, too. Just like Tim. That's from Martin Sweater Vest.
4: Nubbies? What's Nubbies?
2: Ah, pizza.
4: Okay. Nubbies pizza.
2: I think Melville, maybe.
3: Maybe the capital city of South County would be... The Capitol building would be South County Mall, probably.
4: Sharon Clayton says torn down.
5: I think she was probably thinking Crestwood.
3: Yeah. And the Macy's is gone there. A lot of the stores are gone, but it's still open.
4: I like this menu at Nubby's.
2: What do you got? I've heard great things.
4: Looks like the chicken wings look pretty good. They got a salmon sandwich, Doug.
3: Oh, that'd be nice.
4: Oh, no.
2: Would you take the bread off, though, probably?
3: Yeah.
4: Shrimp po' boy. Looks good. I'll add to my places to visit. Nubbies. I like the name.
3: Hmm. Would you ever look into Afton?
4: What about Ronnie's? Could that be the capital of South County? Seems like there's a lot of foot traffic.
3: Yeah, there is.
4: I've been there.
3: I'm just saying, if you're talking about a capital building, a big grand building, it would be South County Mall.
4: Okay.
5: If elected, would you serve as governor of South County?
3: I would.
2: You have to girt that Chili at Newbie's Papets.
3: God bless it. Why won't you proofread?
4: I got to gird it. It sounds like it would give me gird.
2: Guys, Afton has the hookup corner in the creek behind Field 3 where dads go. My dad told me if I strike out again, I'm going to the creek with Dale for a cigarette. He came back without a shirt and his fly down. Some sniffing holes.
3: Gosh.
4: I guess the better question now would be...
2: But this Dale has been really prominent today on the show.
4: Yeah. As the stepdad capital of South County.
5: Mm. Now that might be Oakville.
4: Okay.
3: There's some areas of Oakville that are very nice.
2: Uncle Leo's is the capital of South County. Ooh. That's where you'll find me. Maybe one out every three Fridays, Doug. See those miners, boys.
4: Got to get the wings.
3: Mm-hmm.
2: Fungo wings and the pizza. I go with the meat trio pizza myself.
4: Just meat? No veggie?
2: Hell no.
4: Really?
2: South side. I don't even know what a vegetable is.
4: Mac and cheese.
2: And you just talk down about us all the time.
4: I agree that the capital.
2: They're going to jump you the moment you get on Telegraph.
4: Well, I might not go. I don't want to get hurt. Fellas, I'm just here for the chili.
2: At Nubby's.
4: Yeah, sounds good.
2: Come out to Fenton. We are the land of carports. That's from David Klein of Hedonism. Used to be on this program.
4: They have a Wally's in Fenton, don't they?
3: Yes, they do.
4: You can go fill up on some gas.
5: A wall of jerky.
3: I don't know if that counts as South County Fenton. I guess maybe it does.
2: Doug Heine Miney had a sign that said they serve the coldest beer in town. It's from the Big Show.
3: Yeah, I see.
4: Wasn't it a kids' athletic complex? No, it's not Heine a restaurant.
3: Yeah.
4: And they have the cold, that's what their tagline is, the coldest beer.
3: Well, they have a big concession
4: stand,
3: yeah. Okay. I think there's two or three fields. There's a big full-size field, and then there's like two or three other fields.
4: Which one has the dogs?
2: Heine Miney, rabbit.
3: They're everywhere, all over the place.
2: Guys, St. John Vianney is the capital of South County. That's from the 304. I don't know on that. I feel like it's kind of the demilitarized zone in between South County and Kirkwood.
4: Kirkwood is not South County.
2: That's correct, but there's like that space right where the Sonic and White Castle are that they kind of stare at each other back and forth on either side, kind of like the DMZ in Korea does.
4: 636 parallel.
2: Mm. Yeah. Yeah, where they kind of stare at each other. It's like, all right, I'll step into the Sonic. I'll trust that I won't get attacked.
4: Mm, right.
2: But then if you cross Big Bend, it's like, uh-oh.
4: Yeah, so if I drive under 44 there, do I instantly start growing a little mustache?
2: How dare you?
3: Mm. Kirkwood doesn't want to be considered South County.
4: Right.
3: It would rather say Southwest County.
4: But it's kind of encroaching.
3: And if you look at the big picture map, it's getting pretty close to South County.
2: Uh-oh. They're coming for you now.
4: Yeah, you're not going to be welcome back at Billy G's.
3: Like I said, they don't want anything to do with the name South County. But big picture, if you were to chop it into South County, West County, North County, I'm afraid it would probably have to be South County.
2: Doug, if you say Kirkwood and South County in the same breath again, there will be hell to pay. Some Ed time.
3: See, that's what I mean.
2: And then Stephen Time, his brother, says Kirkwood and South County continue to try to pass the Walmart back and forth. Is that right? They're trading it back and forth in the DMZ?
3: I don't know.
2: So that's Sonic and the Walmart, and then there's like some Verizons in there?
4: Yeah, AT&T store.
2: And then you got the Hobby Lobby on the other side?
4: That's right.
2: Yeah. And that's the DMZ in between South County and Kirkwood.
3: Oh, okay.
5: I like that Home Goods. You ever go in there?
4: Mm-mm.
3: Yeah.
4: I don't do much crafts.
3: That's a good place.
2: We are not South County. That is from the Jerkwood from Kirkwood, and you've upset him now.
3: I'm from Kirkwood, too. I know they've vehemently denied being in South County. But if you look at the big picture, you're getting awfully close to South County.
2: Who cares? It's all south of Manchester. Poors, divorcees, hoodlum kids, and bad schools. That's the worst and it's wacko.
4: Is that true? We used to play Melville every once in a while.
2: Home of the Panthers. We're sitting and drinking. St. Louis U High, 4th and 25. And, Melville's on their way to the state championship. Oh, look, Jason Dulick's broken down the sideline, first down. We'll see you in Columbia. Yeah, that was 1991. Was that November?
3: I don't know the month, Tim.
4: Their stage was right behind the basketball, like the floor there. And so right under the basket would be the front of the stage. And if you took a layup too hot, you might get your hip clipped by the stage and fall over.
3: Yeah.
4: Need some padding.
2: I want a cool nickname in the text line. North County is the stepbrother in St. Louis County. That's from the 314. Well, next week you're going to get one. Jackson will be updating names in the text inbox. You just have to send the request in, but you got to wait till September 1st.
4: Yep.
2: Is that a weekday? Hell, I don't know.
4: September, let's find out. Fun with calendars. presented by nobody. Fun with calendar.
2: Yeah, it's Tuesday.
4: It is a Tuesday. Yeah. So I'll do a Tuesday through Monday. Monday the 7th will be their last day. That's Labor Day, so we'll be off. Monday the Tuesday the 8th.
2: You're south of Manchester. You are who you are. Man.
3: Heiser House Hooligan says Kirkwood is one step above Imperial.
2: Doug, I mean, the zip code shaming on this program.
3: Oh, gosh, yeah.
2: Why? Now, what is the safe spot to live? Where can you be safe?
4: Webster? No, Colville. Well,
3: Webster could be considered South County, too.
2: Oh, man, Jesus. You're coming for everybody today.
4: Yeah. Team Colville, Vaughn.
3: Kirk was going to get lumped in there. Webster has to, too.
4: What is a safe place to live? Where you can't get attacked.
3: It's like Chesterfield?
4: No, too wealthy. Wildwood?
2: Think Wildwood's safe?
3: Well, that's
2: not from attack?
4: It's such a big municipality. But yeah, I think generally speaking, Wildwood, you're pretty safe.
3: No one can make fun of you.
4: Like if you went to Lafayette. Wildwood. Yeah, if you went to Lafayette. Like Marshy.
3: Well, that's pretty upscale, most of that area.
2: South County, South City, who cares? You're all part of the same dying city. That's from the old Appleton stepdad down there in old Appleton.
4: Population like 48.
2: Yeah, but old Appleton stepdad owns most of it.
4: Right. Okay.
3: What's the capital of Jefferson County?
2: Water Tower, right?
5: It got to be Arnold.
2: That yeah. Cracker Barrel.
3: Okay.
5: And the tower is kind of our Washington Monument.
3: I see. You know, that makes sense now.
2: Imperial is the Taj Mahal of Jefferson County.
5: I disagree, and I'm from there. Old Appleton, 75 people, Jackson.
4: Okay. And the stepdad is one of them. But owns most of it?
2: Yeah, he's got so much property down there.
4: Yeah. Like a baron. Baron of Old Appleton.
2: I am in Webster. Kirkwood and Webster are indeed technically South County on a map. Embrace your inner Hoosier. Mm. That's from Stepdad Gary, Doug.
4: So where does the Central Corridor start?
3: I think it runs around Highway 64.
4: Okay.
3: Just how far south and how north you want to take it.
4: Sure.
3: I don't know.
2: North of Manchester, to be safe, right?
4: Yeah. Like, would Maplewood be considered Central Corridor?
3: Yeah, boy, that's an inner city suburb there.
4: Yeah.
3: Not inner...
4: Loop?
3: Inner, yeah. But I don't think people
4: 64
3: think
4: 64 splits it right in half.
3: Yeah. That's a real conundrum. I don't think Maplewood would be considered Central Corridor.
4: Okay,
3: though.
4: So it stops in, like, Brentwood?
3: It might start at Brentwood.
4: Okay.
5: You think who would win if we had like a municipality Hunger Games?
4: South County would be hungry.
2: Boy, they're going to jump you when you get in there.
4: You're going to. I just won't go.
5: Kirkwood.
4: I've done it for 28 years.
3: Oh yeah,
4: I've avoided going for quarter century. I'm sure I can handle another couple years.
2: Doug Arnold is getting a second water tower. That's from Pat Dugsrump.
4: Nice. Next to the other one, that wouldn't seem very smart. What color should they paint it? What's the problem with the paint? It's blue now, and then you want it to be green?
5: Seafoam green.
4: Yeah.
5: And I just don't think it was done on the up and up.
2: Good luck getting a house in Webster, Kirkwood, or Glendale for under a milli. Being able to walk to bars and the best restaurants in the area is pretty nice. Try that out in Cottleville. That's from...
3: Sniffin' Holes.
2: Sniffin' Holes.
3: Yeah. Well, he's right about the million.
2: Talk sports! Oh, talk sports!
3: Okay.
2: That's from Screw You Market. Wow, what a development this morning in a very busy calendar as Nolan Gorman got his eye back and his spot on the St. Louis Cardinal roster back, Doug. Mason Wynn to the IL. Nolan Gorman back to St. Louis per the reporting of Jeff Jones and Words About Birds.
3: It'll be interesting to see if he is indeed in the starting lineup tonight. I would imagine he would be. They're going to want to get him right back into it. They're facing a right-hander in Chris Bassett, so he'll probably play second or third.
2: Jackson's going to bet on him to hit two home runs.
3: No.
2: And the Cardinals are going to be jump-started, and in October they go.
4: Not two, but I would bet on him to hit one.
2: How about that?
4: And I can throw him in my Weatherholt and who else? Blaze Jordan parlay?
2: Nice. Wow, we got three Cardinals hitting home runs tonight.
4: Well, the Gorman one would be separate. Yeah, there were two. The other two is a problem. I'm trying to see if Nolan Gorman's on the board yet. I would be surprised if they updated.
2: Well, you look at that, I'll tell you that James Carlton is on the board. 314-961-4800. 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
13: This is Jackson with a SportsCenter update, and that's brought to you by Universal Windows Direct. Jeff Jones reporting earlier today that the Cardinals are recalling Nolan Gorman ahead of tonight's series opener with the Orioles. That was another SportsCenter update brought to you by Universal Windows Direct. 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
14: Today's winner.
13: My mic wasn't on. I do have the winner.
1: Who is it?
13: Steven time.
1: Okay, nice.
15: Brothers time. And he gave us a play, Doug. Take UNLV minus 5.5 against Memphis.
1: Okay, I'll get right on that. I'm not even sure what sport we're talking about.
13: 5.5? I'd have to imagine. Footbee.
1: They play tonight?
13: I don't think so.
1: Friday? Saturday? Saturday's bat?
15: Saturday's been...
13: I don't know.
1: I don't know when they play.
13: Let me find out.
1: UNLV, to take them? I don't know.
15: UNLV. Doug, do you have a problem if this text was sent in? 1, 2, 3, 4, 5, 6
1: Okay, yeah, don't read it. If they sent them in that much, don't read it.
15: It has some caps in it.
1: So he's yelling at us now, too.
15: And in between said, no golf. Talking golf is like the Cardinals wearing Navy road caps. Terrible, but that's in between.
1: Okay.
15: The six texts.
1: Okay, read it for the poor guy.
15: Ooh, wealth shaming. With blue caps on the road comes all the blue accessories and shoes. All blue and all this blue is going to make me puke. What are we, the Cubs now? Next, the Blues will be wearing red helmets on the road. So stupid! Just to be clear, I don't like the Navy road caps.
13: Thanks.
15: Whatever, dude.
1: Oh, I didn't like that at the end, that whatever, dude.
13: Well, the Cubs don't wear navy blue.
1: No.
13: Blues did wear red.
1: They had that jersey in the 90s that had some red in it.
13: And that guy sounds lame. Guy sounds really lame.
1: Yeah, he does.
13: To be honest with you.
15: Is that a little sound right there? I heard a sound.
13: Yeah, it was kind of like a, you know...
15: Right there. That's what I was. I wasn't looking, so then I heard it.
13: It's kind of a verbalized punctuation. But, you know, condescending. You reap what you sow.
1: Right.
13: I don't care. I love the Navy caps. And then, you know what? I'll take it a step further. What? I love the Navy accessories and the Navy cleats. I think it all looks outstanding.
16: This is a good one for a text audit.
13: Yeah. Seems like he's ripe for it.
15: Hey, guys, just to be clear, this guy has never touched a woman. Thanks. That's from Marsha's Burger. No, is that true? How do people have this information?
1: Could be.
15: Because it was just like a 314 number.
1: Yeah.
13: You can extrapolate a lot. Maybe that guy will sign up for a text name on September 1st.
15: Probably. Guys, us millennials love the 1990s Ronald McDonald Blues jerseys. That's from Big Waltzmas and T.
1: I don't know.
15: Jackson, you love those jerseys?
1: Didn't go over very well.
15: No, but you're Gen Z.
13: I am Gen Z. No, I've said many a time, the Navy Blues jerseys with that circular logo with the arch in it, white numbers, gorgeous. Bring it back. The powder blue ones, the ones I've kind of moved to, I like, but don't love.
1: I think they look pretty good the way they are right now.
13: Yeah, all right.
1: I think the blue they have now is different than just about any other team in the league. There's a lot of teams wearing that Navy blue.
13: One of the best logos. St. Louis has an argument for being Logo City. Between the Cardinals and the Blues.
15: And the Battlehawks and City.
13: Yeah. Yeah. Yes.
1: Logo City.
13: Yeah.
15: I like that.
13: Logo City.
15: Might be fun. And then you love the Blazers, so that they don't have to do anything.
13: Oh, be one of the best logos in basketball. It'd be perfect.
15: So if you're the Cardinals, the Blues, the Blazers.
13: Oh, my God.
15: City and the Battlehawks.
13: Right. Be Logo City. That's our new name.
15: I kind of like this.
1: Not bad. Not bad at all. The football Cardinals used to have a great logo with the Cardinal running with the football tucked in there.
13: Beautiful.
1: Running under the arch.
15: Do you like the all-white football Cardinal uniforms?
1: No, a little plain.
15: I kind of like them. It's interesting.
1: A little plain.
15: With a white helmet?
13: I like the white helmet.
1: I did like the helmet, yeah.
13: The red jersey, white pants, white helmet. Beautiful look.
1: Mm-hmm.
15: The Blues have the worst jersey in the NHL. The light blue looks like worn-out pajamas that a six-year-old would wear. That's from the overbearing sports dad who's at war with Carlos Spicy.
13: You know, I've never put that kind of thought together, but it does have a little bit of a pajama kind of vibe, which some people I'm sure like.
1: The Blues uniform look like pajamas?
15: Wow.
13: No.
15: Wow. Boy, I wish we had another hour.
13: No, but they have a little bit of that vibe. A light blue is kind of pajama-y. Like the Cardinals' Saturday uniforms, you know. Those are a little like PJs.
1: Okay. Do you still wear pajamas, like a little suit of clothes to go to bed?
13: No.
15: The drop seat for excess?
13: No. Not a onesie or footy pajamas.
1: Little flannel suit of clothes.
13: No, it's so hot.
1: Lapel and everything else.
13: Yeah, I bet you do. I bet you have some nice ones.
1: There are times I do, yeah.
13: I bet you got some nice ones, probably with your name on it.
1: It's just really folksy.
13: It is like very, it'd only be folksier if you got up in the middle of the night with a lantern.
16: One of those nightcaps on.
13: Yeah, starches.
15: Time for us to go. BK and Ferrario are coming up next for Jackson Bettebrickett, for Chairman Kurt, for Martin Kilcoyne, for my brother Kevin, for Douglas Elvin Vaughn. I'm Tim McKernan. This has been The Morning After. 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

0: communication with him. It's communication with our staff on the ground who are working with him. How's his training? Where's his head at? Where do we think this is going? And that plays a role too into if you ratchet up the degree of difficulty at this level, how do we think he's going to handle it? How do we think he's going to stay consistent with his routine? So all that plays into it. It's an ongoing assessment, but it's definitely going in the right direction.
1: That was Heim Bloom a couple of weeks ago joining us here on BK and Ferrario, giving his assessment of Nolan Gorman, where he was at the time, what it's going to take for him to get another opportunity here at the major league level. Asked and answered. It sounds like that time is right now, Alex.
2: Woo!
1: According to the Belleville News Democrat Jeff Jones on Twitter this morning, the Cardinals are expected to call up Nolan Gorman ahead of tonight's series opener, against the Orioles. According to Jeff Jones, Mason Winn expected to be placed on the injured list as the corresponding move. You want to start with the Gorman side of this or the Winn side of this, Alex?
3: I always like to start positive, so let's start with Winn's side of it. Did you see what I did there? I'm not excited about Gorman being back.
1: You're excited about Mason Winn, one of the best defenders in Major League Baseball, going on the injured
3: list. I think it's good for him
1: list.
3: To get rest. So, yes.
1: Okay.
3: I'm excited about the fact that we get to see J.J. Weatherholt play shortstop.
1: I'm not. I don't think that's going to go particularly well.
3: Okay,
1: I
3: cool.
1: think we saw over the weekend that J.J. is not a shortstop.
3: Look, I didn't know that me being off one day turned you into a little grumpy gills. Huh?
1: You know how I am with J.J.
4: That's true.
1: I can't allow people to have a good thing. I've got to be the one that tells you this isn't quite as good as you think it is.
3: Look, mama bird, let the baby bird jump out of the nest and try and fly every once in a while.
1: This sucks. I hate that we're not going to be able to see Mason Winn for the next couple of weeks, potentially. Yep. And if he's going on the injured list, it tells you they saw something. Now, I it's hard to speculate as to what exactly this is. Maybe they just viewed it as, hey, we can't play down a man for another 2 days. We've got to have somebody else that can at least help our bench, if nothing else. And they've been playing down for 3 days now. You can't continue to do that in another series if you're the Cardinals. I get that. But also, if it came back and everything was totally fine, my guess is Mason Winn would have talked his way back into the lineup. He's done that before. I would assume they would do it again. This sucks. Because he's having a down season offensively, but finally he was starting to hit the ball better. And defensively, he's been outstanding over the last month for the Cardinals. He's been a big reason why they have been able to stay in the playoff mix since the trade deadline. So this sucks in that scenario. And also, this is a big part of your foundation. This is a big part of your identity as a team, is that you make every play in the middle of the infield. And now that's gone. JJ's not as good defensively, even if you think he's better than I do. He's not as good defensively. He's nowhere close as good defensively at shortstop as Mason Winn is. Your second baseman will not be as good defensively as JJ is. And now your third baseman, whoever that may be, possibly Nolan Gorman, as we'll get into here momentarily, they're going to have more put on their plate than they would have if Mason Winn was at shortstop. So your team overall, your pitching gets worse, and it was already not exactly in a good spot, and your defense is going to be and a little bit of trouble over at least the next 10 days or so.
3: You're right on everything that you just said, which I know you don't hear very often, but you're right on everything that you just said. But let me play the other side of it for a minute. You're out of it. Mm-hmm. I don't know what you guys talked about yesterday. Maybe BK still had the hopes and dreams of the Cardinals being in this still.
4: He's out, man.
3: You're out of it. You're done.
1: Correct.
3: I'm not worried about having somebody that covers second base and third base like Mason Winn does right now. Right now, I'm in evaluation mode. Right now, I'm in, let's see what you got. And putting Nolan Gorman back at third base, look, I'm not excited about it. I'm done with the Nolan Gorman experiment, but I said it once we talked to Heim Bloom, and I'll say it again. I'm at least intrigued by the possibility of you worked with the guy in the minor leagues, and maybe you found something and you could turn him into a reclamation project. I'll give it a shot because, frankly, I saw Blaze Jordan make a lot of mistakes at third base. I have no interest in Ramon Urias right now at the major league level. So let's see what you got. And guess what? You don't have that safety blanket at shortstop now. That's Mason Winn. Now you got to go out there and play your ass off to make those plays at third base if you want to still be a major leaguer for the Cardinals. You're right. Second base is not going to be as good as what it was with J.J. Weatherholt. But I'm at least curious of what you play there. Now, I don't really care about Ramon Urias there. Frankly, just put Thomas DeJacy there so you could find out what that is.
1: Like, well, he's not here.
3: Well, I know, but they should have called that guy up instead of watching Ramon Urias. But regardless, let's see what Weatherholt's at shortstop. it's not going to be as good as what Mason Wynn is. But you've got J.J. Weatherholt on your roster. You locked him up long term. This is the opportunity where you find out, hey, can the guy play shortstop for us? Does Mason Wynn become an asset? Can we go out there and find pieces for our roster? So I'm done with the whole, like, we've got to make sure everything is perfect for our pitchers. No, you're in evaluation mode now. You're out of it. You got swept by the Phillies. It was ugly. Now go out there and see what you've got if you want to be a part of this Cardinals roster next year.
2: Yeah, I get that sentiment of it. I think the Wynn injury sucks because I think he's kind of just locked himself in as a part of the core moving forward because of how valuable his defense is. I don't think JJ can do anything to play his way at shortstop to make Mason Wynn an asset, but it does at least open up an opportunity for them to see what they've got in Nolan Gorman and see if they were able to unlock something in the minor leagues. I'm very skeptical of that. I think he's still going to be the same guy that we've seen, but at least this is the one positive, if you want to look at it from that way, from the Wynn injury, is it gives them a chance to pull Nolan Gorman up from the minor leagues and potentially play him every day for however long Mason Wynn is out. If it's just kind of a, hey, he's out for another week, all right, 7 days for Nolan Gorman to start, see what he looks like, and then you can kind of reassess from there.
1: I think calling Nolan Gorman up makes all the sense in the world.
3: I can't believe I agree with you on that because I hate the idea of it. I think you're right.
1: Why not? Because you need to see Blaze Jordan and what? Find out if he can be a utility guy for you next year? I've got your answer. He's going to be.
3: Yeah, I saw the errors that he committed.
1: And like, I'm not going to learn anything new over the next month. He's not my answer at third base. He's not. And his role next year is probably as a right-handed bench bat for you that can play first and third. There's nothing wrong with that. There's value in that. I think Jose Fermin, I know people get annoyed by like the love fest that is the Jose Fermin conversation on the broadcasts. Well, he's done a good job in the role that he's been given. He's not a starter. He's a really nice super utility guy to have on the bench while he's young and cost controlled, right? So cool, great, they've found something there. Brian Torres, a perfectly adequate left-handed bat to come off of the bench. That's the role that Blaze Jordan should play for the Cardinals right now. That's what he is. He's not a starting third baseman at the major league level, at least not today. Maybe eventually he will become one, but he's not today. Nolan Gorman has that kind of upside. Do I believe it's going to show itself? No, I don't. I think he's going to strike out 30% of the time. I think you're not going to be able to access the same power that he did at the minor league level. I don't think that the walk rate is going to translate. I think you're going to have a lack of contact, and that's going to lead to us once again saying we're done with the Nolan Gorman experience. But you might as well find out, because at least there's upside here. And defensively, I do think he's better than Blaze. I don't think he's great, but I think he's capable. He's got a better arm than Blaze Jordan, and I think he can cover a little bit more ground at third base than Blaze Jordan can. And as a lefty bat, you could platoon that spot with those two guys next year if you really needed to in a worst-case scenario. So find out what it looks like. All of the same things that we've been saying about Joshua Baez or in the past about Mason Wynn or Quinn Matthews on the pitching side of things. You've got 5 weeks left. You've got about 30 games remaining. For those 30 games, start 20-plus of them and see what his bat can do now that he has worked with your system, going away from the major league pressures for about 6 weeks. See what that did for him. Find out what he can be for you. I think the answers are going to be pretty negative. I don't think we're going to enjoy watching Nolan Gorman again. But the alternative is Ramon Urias, who I don't think really has much of a future with your team, or Blaze Jordan, who I don't think has a future as a starting third baseman for your team. So you might as well go this direction. I've got no problem with
3: yeah,
1: that.
3: Yeah, I mean, frankly, like, I'd like to see what it looks like when you go to the school of Haim Knox, you know? Like,
2: what? That was bad.
3: The school of Hard Knocks?
1: It took all of that. You just got back from vacation, three-day vacation.
3: I was thinking of this on Saturday.
2: Yeah, he just ranted for 2 minutes, and that was the best we could come
1: that
2: up with?
1: That was what your response was
3: to? That was pretty good. Like, I'd like to see what it looks like when you go to the school of Haim.
1: It's not good.
3: I thought it was good.
1: It was awful.
3: It's a play on the hard knocks. I don't think you understand the joke.
2: I'm close to pressing the off button on your microphone.
3: No, it's a play on the school of hard knocks.
1: No, I got it. Oh, well, I just didn't like it.
3: I thought it was great. Text line, chime in. I thought it was a great dad joke.
1: 314-399-9646. That's your covered service text line to get involved in the show.
3: It was great. In all honesty, though, that's why I want to see what it looks like. When we heard Haim talk about it, I said it after the interview. I'm like, look, I don't believe it's going to happen, but they found a way to work with Jordan Walker. They found a way to work with Joshua Baez in their pipeline. Let's see what it looks like. If anything, this is the last hope for Nolan Gorman. Because after you went to the minors for 2 months and you worked with their hitting staff, if you come back and still can't make contact and still are swinging and missing at the same clip you were before, it's done.
1: And he probably will. He's been doing that in AAA.
3: And then like, a lot.
1: This month in AAA, percentiles are like how what percentage of AAA players are doing this better or worse than you, right? He is in the first percentile in the month of August. Redbird Farmhands tweeted this out earlier today. First percentile in strikeout rate among AAA players at his level in the month of August. So 99% of AAA hitters strike out at a lower rate this month than Nolan Gorman, who is conceivably a major leaguer and is still striking out 37% of the time. Zone contact. When somebody, the opposing pitcher, throws the ball into the zone, what percent of the time are you making contact against said pitch? We were talking about this with Joshua Baez as one of the causes for concern. He was like 40th percentile, which means 60% of AAA hitters were better at it than him. Nolan Gorman is, again, first percentile. Only 70% of the time that an opposing pitcher throws the ball into the zone and he swings, he makes contact.
3: Oh, God.
1: That's awful. That is a truly historic, like a horrific rate. And that's at AAA. That gets worse, not better, typically, when you get to the major league level. So my expectation is, Alex, this will go poorly for Nolan Gorman when he gets here. But at least then you know that it's going to go poorly
3: at
1: the major league level. And then guess what you get to do this offseason? You non-tender him.
3: And when he hits 40 bombs for the next team that he goes to, I say, hey, it wasn't going to work here.
1: Absolutely.
3: There's nothing to be upset about.
1: He should be in the starting lineup tonight. Cardinals are going up against the Orioles at home, and you've got Chris Bassitt on the mound. He is a right-handed pitcher. You know who's been terrible against righties since coming up to the big league level?
3: Ooh. Nolan Gorman.
1: Blaze Jordan.
3: Oh, okay.
1: Blaze Jordan has been awful against right-handed pitchers. Chris Bassitt on the season is allowing left-handed hitters to hit .335 with a .930 OPS against him. .930 OPS. To put that in perspective, that is better than the numbers that like Jordan Walker or Alec Burleson have on the season. Those are MVP caliber numbers. That's what left-handed hitters on average do against Chris Bassitt. So yeah, go ahead and throw Nolan Gorman out there, see what he can do. Bassitt doesn't strike anybody out. If you strike out against this dude, boy, is it going to be a long road for you. Alongside Alex and T-Bone, I'm BK. Good to have all three of us back in studio for today. If you guys would like to get involved in the show, you can do so at 314-399-9646. You can also check us out on YouTube, as always, at youtube.com/101ESPNSTL. From Amy's, may God have mercy on your soul. From Jeremy, who cares? From Amos, he really Ferrario'd that up.
3: You guys can shut up because check the text line and there's a lot of people that loved those dad jokes. From the 314, as I dad with dad jokes, I chuckled. Class A dad joke. Well done. Great dad joke. You guys can just cherry pick the reads all you want, but there's a lot of people that love Ferrario dad jokes.
2: You made those up.
1: Coming up in 15 minutes, we may or may not be joined in studio by Oscar Sundquist. He's expected to be joining us at some point, though, today.
3: It'll
1: so stay tuned for that. Oscar Sundquist, Blues Forward, joining us later on. We'll also be joined by Cardinals beat writer Derek Gould coming up in the 1 o'clock hour, so stay tuned for that as well. But coming up next, hey, at least the college football conferences are given at the old college try. We'll get into it next here on 101 ESPN.
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1: T1 on BK. So college conferences are trying. I'll give them respect for that. The Big Ten put out a statement earlier today. They're changing their rules, Alex. NFL players, you're not welcome in the Big Ten.
3: Well, then that's not trying.
2: That's my conference.
3: That's not trying, then.
1: The SEC sent out a harshly worded memo saying, hey, we're going to talk about this. We're going to have a conversation at our meetings, and we don't like the idea of NFL players coming back to play college.
2: But Congress, help us out. Yeah,
3: Lane must not
2: we're
3: have
2: not
3: gotten...
2: going to do anything, but Congress, please.
3: Lane must not have gotten that email from the SEC.
2: Oh, yeah, at all. It just goes to spam.
1: Oh, I think he got it. And I think he said, cool, we'll see you in court.
3: I think all of this is great.
1: The news today that the Big Ten, the Big 12, the SEC, these big bad conferences, they're going to shove it to the man that is NFL players, I guess. They're going to rage against the machine. That's awesome. And I think it's a smart thing to do. And I think it's what they have to do. But also, why am I supposed to believe that this is going to go any differently than when the NCAA has in place rules that professional athletes are ineligible to play college football? Because that's there. It's not as though this is like this new thing that college conferences have come up with that, hey, if you're an NFL player, you can't come back to play college. No, that's an NCAA rule. The problem is the courts are saying the NCAA's rules don't matter. And so why would I believe that the conference rules are going to matter to any of these judges that are granting the temporary restraining orders against the NCAA? And eventually, I believe, will do the exact same thing to the conferences. I don't know how this gets better without Congress getting involved. I think there has to be literally laws that are put into place in order to change this. And the only way really for that to stand up to anything in court is for Congress to get involved. And Alex, I don't have a lot of confidence right now that that's going to take place. We are in the midst of midterms coming up here a few months from now. I promise you, this is not a political point, but like, if you want stuff to get done, now is not the time for that to take place in Congress. They've got a whole lot of other stuff that they've got their eye on other than trying to push through this Save College Sports Act that conferences are trying to push through. It's just not happening. Not by the time that we get to college football season, which is, checks notes, a week away from today.
3: Yeah, I think that this is just a little bit of save face for the SEC to where it's like, hey, you know, we need Congress to step

0: tackles that happen, so they just get their opportunity to play. If I'm a college football coach right now, until Congress steps in, which not happening for this upcoming season, boy, I'm just going to play within the rules of the law. And if they're allowed to play, cool, I'm going to entice that player to come in. Because if I'm a coach right now in college football, I look at it two ways. I can either coach that guy, or I'm going to play against that guy.
1: Did you hear Lane Kiffin's press conference yesterday?
0: Is that what he said?
1: He said almost those exact words. Take a listen. Here's Lane Kiffin at the press conference yesterday.
2: You know, made a decision to recruit some kids around the country. And, you know, through these multiple injunctions around the country, which this is not a first time in college sports for a while, a group of players were granted a fifth year of eligibility around the country in multiple sports. They're available to recruit. And so ourselves, like many places around the country, are recruiting them. Because of these rulings, they're either going to play for you or they're going to play somewhere else around the country. So we've made a decision to recruit them, like probably most people are.
0: Yes, that's smart. Like, I know people hate Lane Kiffin, and I can't believe I'm agreeing with them on something. But, like, the NCAA is lawless. And so if I'm a coach in the SEC, I'm looking at this as, okay, well, I can either recruit this guy to come play for my team and I get to coach an NFL-caliber player, or that guy is going to sign with Ole Miss or Alabama or Georgia, and then I'm going to have to deal with coaching against that guy. So I might as well try and recruit him.
1: What is your job as a college football coach?
0: To win. Put the best team out there and win.
1: To win.
0: Yes.
1: That is ultimately what your grade card is, right? Like, when you're in high school, you are judged, and eventually it becomes what allows you to get into a university or to go a different path, whatever it may be. You are judged based upon what you do on your grade card, more or less. That is your grade card. As a college football coach, is your wins and losses. That's the ledger. How many games are you able to win? And yeah, sure, it's great if you're able to get your guys to graduate and that your guys stay, you know, on the right side of the law. How do you think Georgia fans feel about Kirby Smart? Pretty good, right? He's done a lot of winning there.
3: Yeah.
1: You know what they're not doing? Staying away from law enforcement. It seems like every other week there's a new story over the last three or four years. About guys getting in trouble because they're racing down the street in Athens, Georgia. Georgia fans don't watch that. That's not what they're monitoring. They're monitoring if the team is awesome on the football field. That's what they care about. Like, as long as you stay away from felonies, basically, that is the line. This is not a felony. This is playing within the rules as they are currently written by the courts. If these guys are going to be legally allowed to play, dude, I want them on my team. If they're good. Now, if they suck, I don't need them on my team. Like, if there's guys out there that are hoping to get a fifth year that couldn't play at Arkansas, well, I don't need them at LSU. But if I've got a guy that played last year at Alabama and he put up 8 sacks, or a guy that last year played for me, if I'm Lane Kiffin, at Ole Miss, and he was able to plug the middle of the field against the run, or he was a tight end that caught 600 yards and 5 touchdowns, yeah, I'll go ahead and add him to my roster because he's a guy that can help me win.
0: Yeah.
1: And ultimately, that's what you're judged upon as a college football coach nowadays. And it is a cutthroat business, dude. You don't do enough winning, especially in the SEC where you now have a 9-game schedule. You do that for 2 or 3 years, you're gone. Done. Game over. So Dan Lanning, it's great you came out against this. I love the fact that Marcus Freeman came out against this. You going to have that same thought this time next year if we continue with the same rules?
0: Yeah.
1: Because it's very much in play that this stuff does not get taken care of by the time that we get to this place a year from now.
3: Yeah, ask Dabble, who's still behind on the times, how it's going not going to the transfer portal. I mean, that was the very first thing that really changed across college sports was the opening of the portal. Dabble still isn't adapting to it, and look at where Clemson's gone. Clemson's no longer that elite title contender anymore. They've kind of become an afterthought in college football. The only reason we talk about it is because Dabo's still there. I think if you're a coach in college football, look, I agree with what Dan Lanning says. I think once you go pro, you sign a scout, or you sign an agent, excuse me, declare for the draft, go through that draft process, and don't pull your name out. To me, you're done with college athletics. Courts say otherwise. So I guess I'm going to have to go recruit those guys if I am a coach in college football. And look, I'm glad the Big Ten, the Big 12, the ACC came out and said, hey, no doing this. Until I see that hold up in a court of law, though, I don't think that's going to stay put. And if I'm a team in the Big Ten, I would want to try and go get those guys. So if I have to play LSU this year, Clemson, who plays LSU this year, if I'm Dabo Sweeney, I'd be saying, hey, hold on, wait a minute. Let me see if I can go get some former NFL players so I can beat LSU.
0: And guess what? When you

0: can't get that guy, then you complain about how they're letting college or NFL players come back to college football. Like, I think people should, the coaches need to stop complaining about this and just play within the rules.
1: Can I ask you a quick question as an aside? Are grade cards a KC thing? Do you guys
0: call them? Yeah, I couldn't believe you called it a grade card. I didn't want to stop your cooking, but
2: report card.
0: They're called report cards, man.
1: We called them grade cards growing up.
2: Maybe you did.
0: Dude, is that seriously a KC thing?
1: I guess. I don't know. I didn't know
0: that. You really called them grade cards. I just thought you couldn't think of the word report.
2: No. Yeah, that's what I thought too.
0: I mean, it makes sense that you'd call them grade cards because, I mean, logically, it's a grade on a card.
1: Yeah.
0: It's just,
1: I've heard them called report cards as well.
0: They've always been called report cards.
1: Oh, interesting.
0: Yeah. I don't want to stop you from cooking, but yeah, I was like, what the hell did you just call them?
1: I've seen a number of people on the YouTube chat that were like, what the hell is that?
0: Yeah. Grade cards. That's a new one.
1: Yeah, we used to call them grade cards growing up. So I don't know. I guess that must have been. I don't know if that's a Kansas City thing or if that was.
0: You pronounced crayons wrong too.
1: Yeah, that's fair. That is accurate.
0: Cranes. What?
1: You never heard that?
0: Crowns. That's what it is. Yeah. Regardless, it's
1: stupid. I think where that came from.
0: You call them crowns?
2: Yeah.
1: In Kansas City, there's a place called Crown Center,
0: and there was spelled like crayons.
1: Well, no, CROWN, but at Crown Center. There was the Crayola restaurant, so I just used to call them Crayola crowns.
0: See, but you call them Crayola, so crayons.
1: Yeah, like, no, that makes sense. Oh, okay. Crayon is what it's actually called. I called them crowns.
0: Okay, so we just Sherlock Holmes this. They're never called grade cards. They're called report cards.
1: Yeah, YouTube or text line, BK's ass sweat. Same people that can't pronounce crayons call it.
0: Yeah. Yeah, how do you say, how do you play syrup?
2: Syrup.
1: Syrup.
0: Okay, good. Just making sure. There's people that are like, ooh, it's called syrup.
1: And so
0: like,
1: I normally call it syrup, and then when I focus on, if I say it in a sentence, I will 100% of the time say syrup.
0: Really?
1: If I am like asked how do I pronounce it, I'll say syrup. I don't know why. I can't explain that
0: never,
1: one for
0: I've
1: you.
0: I've never in life ever seen the Y pronounced like a U. Syrup.
1: I don't know. I call it syrup.
0: All right. 734, we called them great cards, too.
1: It syrup.
0: Born in Independence. I'm
1: I don't know why that's a Kansas cards. City thing, or if it is a Kansas City thing, but we did call them grade cards growing up. Anyways, okay. So if I was a college football coach, I would do the same thing.
0: Yeah.
1: I would be trying to get these guys on my roster. I will add this. I think this is going to be a huge problem for college sports. I don't know what you can do to fix this, truly, but something's going to need to be done because this will become an issue where guys that are fourth-year players are all declaring for the draft, because why wouldn't you? If you're a good player, declare for the draft, go through the pre-draft process, see if you get drafted, and if you don't, then go back to college. Yep. Because what it's now shown you is that, hey man, there's no rules, like truly no rules. Not only will you be allowed to go back to college, you'll be able to transfer wherever you want to go, and there's almost like a free market system in college that will exist with free agency post-NFL draft if this is allowed to go through. Now, I don't know. We talked about this a little bit yesterday. I don't know how the NFL will handle this, and they get to determine their own rules. Will these guys that come back to college, will they be viewed as NFL draft prospects again next year? Or will they at that point be viewed as free agents? And if they're free agents, will they be able to go to the highest bidder? Or will they be on an entry-level deal the way that like an undrafted rookie would be, where they're capped in terms of how much they're ultimately able to make?
0: Are a lot of these guys undrafted, though?
1: Most of them are.
0: I was going to say, I feel like you should be eligible. If you're drafted and you go back to the NFL or to college, that's where I feel like you fall into the...
1: Oh, why? What's the difference?
0: Because you weren't drafted the first time around. I was signed as a free agent.
1: I agree, but honestly, what's the difference at this point?
0: Well, there's no difference, but...
1: They're both free agents, quote-unquote. And that's why they're going back to college. So there's really, like, if you were a sixth round pick or undrafted, from the college's perspective right now, there's really no difference. If you end up getting cut by your respective rosters and decide to go back to college. And then the following year, for the NFL, I don't know how they would
0: see. You're the problem, though. You're embracing the gray area. I'm trying to give you black and white right now, saying you get drafted, no more.
1: I wish that was the case.
0: Well,
1: I wish that's the way
0: up,
1: that
0: right?
1: This was operating, is that there would be black and white. And once you go to the NFL draft, this is how it's been for my entire life. Once you get past a certain date, if you remain a part of the NFL draft process, you are no longer eligible to retain your collegiate eligibility. You're done. Your college eligibility has come to its conclusion. The NBA has the same thing. Once you're in the NBA draft at this date, you're in the NBA draft, and now you're done with college, and you can either go to the NBA, the G League, overseas, whatever, but your college career has come to its conclusion. For the first time in all of our lives, that is no longer the case. Now, if you go to the NFL draft, you're still eligible for college.
2: You can even go to training camp.
1: So long as you have not played that fifth year. And for future years, like, you could theoretically, after a third year of a player, have that guy go to the NFL draft, test the waters. He does not get drafted, goes back to college, has a good year, goes back to the NFL draft the following year for his, this is after his fourth season of college, tests the waters again, doesn't get drafted, then goes back to college again, and finally that third time through, say he's like a sixth round draft pick, and suddenly now he's an NFL player. You could go three consecutive years in the NFL draft, assuming that this does not get fixed over the next couple of years. Theoretically, that's in play.
3: Hell yeah.
1: It's basically baseball's draft, but instead of these guys being high school players that are deciding between signing with a college and signing with a pro team, it's collegiate players that are deciding between signing with an NFL team and staying in the NFL or going back to college.
2: Yeah, really yo-yoing it's back crazy. And forth. And the part that's wild to me is they can go to, like, training camp. I mean, this tight end, we talked about it yesterday, that's going back to Ole Miss, or to, excuse me, back to LSU. He just played in the preseason. Mm-hmm. Like, that's the wild part about it. It'd be one thing of, like, hey, got drafted, or went through the draft process, didn't get drafted, saw what the offers were, like, when the draft occurs, and says, you know what, actually, I want to go back to college. This is, you can go to training camp, see if you can get on a active roster, and if you can't, then you can go back, and just yo-yo back and forth. That's the part that is just mind-boggling to me that it's allowed, but here we are. This is where we are today again, in the year 2026.
0: It's lawless, man. And as long as it stays lawless, I have no problem with people playing within the rules that are given to them.
2: I just want rules. I don't even understand what is or isn't allowed.
1: I'm not blaming the coaches. I'm not blaming the agents. I'm not blaming the kids. Like, they are playing with the rules that are that have been given to them. I understand. They're all doing what's in their own best interest. That's the problem, though, is that everybody's doing what's in their own best interest instead of doing what's best for college football. Nobody either can or will see the forest through the trees and say, like, hey, guys, this ain't working. And finally, again, this is why I give a little bit of credit here to the conferences. At least they're trying. I just don't think there's anything they can actually do to stop this. Because these kids will just keep finding courts and keep finding judges that will grant them eligibility. And until Congress get involved, my understanding is that's the only way legally that they can stop this. And so good luck, college athletics.
0: Step up, drink, start going after them all.
1: Yeah, I'm all for it.
0: Play within the rules.
2: Brett, we need some wide receivers, man. Three of our top five are down.
1: I'm fascinated to see what happens after cutdown day in the NFL. We're a week away from cutdown day.
2: Oh, my gosh.
1: It's going to be it's truly the Wild West.
0: I can't.
1: There was a report yesterday that it's not just these guys that were already given the temporary restraining order. There are other players across the NFL right now that know they're likely to be cut in the next week that have reached out to their agents to say, hey, what would it look like? What's the market for me if I go back to college in the next week or two? And you know how these teams set up their schedule? Most of them have, you know, blood donors in the first 2 weeks of the season, so they can go back, get 2 weeks under their belt. They're already in football shape. They just got to learn the playbook in the next 2 weeks. And then they're ready to go for the conference slate.
2: This is wild.
0: It's like they probably already got the playbook in their hands.
1: T-Bone, I don't know if you remember this, but Alex, there used to be the mid-season transfer in college basketball, mm-hmm. where they would enter the transfer portal midway through the year, and then the following year, they would be eligible for their new team starting in January. So they would, like, join the group.
2: I don't remember
1: once
2: that at
1: you
2: all.
1: Got to conference That's play. Also Jabari wild. Brown was one of those guys, I believe, for Mizzou.
2: That's wild.
1: And yeah, they.
2: I remember the old, you know, you'd have to sit out the year when you would transfer. Because I remember, like, when teams would get that, you'd be like, oh man, I'm so excited for when this guy joins the group. Mm-hmm. I didn't remember the. Hey, he joins in January in the middle of conference play. That's ridiculous.
1: Yeah, man. All right, coming up in about 20 minutes, we'll be joined by Oscar Sundquist in studio. The Blues forward will join us here on BK and Ferrario. But next, you've been asking for it. We'll give it to you. Fantasy football forecast. We'll talk through some of your decisions as you get closer to your fantasy football drafts next here on 101 ESPN.
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2: 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According to Jeff Jones of the Belleville News Democrat, the Cardinals are expected to place Mason Wynn on the 10-day IL and are expected to recall infielder Nolan Gorman from AAA. Cardinals back in action tonight. 6:45 will be first pitch as they take on the Baltimore Orioles. Matthew Liberatore expected to get the start for St. Louis. Chris Bassett on the mound for Baltimore. 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You'll be saying, I love my windows.
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0: DK and Ferrario here on 101 ESPN. All right, let's get into some fantasy football forecast, Alex. I want to do this a little bit over the next week or two.
1: I love the alliteration.
0: People are putting together their fantasy football drafts. I think we'll have our 101 ESPN fantasy draft at some point in the next couple of weeks as well.
2: For the text that says, hey guys, we're doing this again.
1: You mean our commish hasn't sent one out and the season begins when?
2: Checks like two weeks from now.
0: Yeah, we got plenty of time.
1: I see what you're doing, though. You're waiting for everything to play itself out, right? See if any other guys go to the college.
0: The first NFL game is not until
2: you wait for college fantasy sports to come out?
0: The first NFL game is not until September 9th. We've legitimately got 2 weeks until the start of the NFL season, so we've got nothing but time.
1: Will you legitimately remember that we have to do a draft before September 9th?
2: Still hasn't.
0: I've never forgotten the draft.
1: Yeah,
0: I'm not the problem when it comes to that.
1: It's somebody else. It's somebody other league that I was in that said a little bit ago, oh, yeah, we have to do that.
0: Yeah, somebody else said that.
1: Yeah, that was somebody. That was another commissioner of another league.
0: So let's start out with this. If you guys had the number one overall pick this year in your fantasy football draft, who are you taking?
1: I had the number one overall pick in the draft that I did this past weekend, and I took Jahmyr Gibbs.
0: Did you?
1: Yeah. And I feel like it's such the chalk one. I debated between that and Bijan, but I just like the idea of what Jahmyr Gibbs can offer, and I think that offense is going to be night and day better than what the Atlanta Falcons was. So. It was the, and for how fast running backs go off the board after that, I'm like, I got to take the running back because they're not going to be here on the turn.
2: Yeah, I'm with Alex. I would go Gibbs. I could get Robinson. I just don't know what to make of the Atlanta Falcons. I think they're going to suck. So I'm afraid that that's eventually going to put either A, too much workload on him and he gets hurt, or with their quarterback situation, he's not even going to get the ball in the passing game. So Gibbs is my guy, and if I were to go number two, I'd go Jamar Chase over
0: Robinson.
2: Wow,
0: really?
2: Yeah. And I love wide receivers more than running backs in the early rounds. I really do.
0: Even this year?
2: Yeah. I do that every year. That's always been my strategy.
0: I normally do. This year, I do not. I really don't like early wide receiver this year.
1: The draft that I was just in, it's a 12-player league. I want to say there were three total wide receivers taken in the first round, and two of the three were taken in the last two picks. So it went all running backs.
0: The current ADP, average draft position.
1: Yeah.
0: Now, everybody's league is a little different. There's non-PPR, there's PPR. There's a lot of different factors that can go into what your scoring is and ultimately who goes. But just on average, this is where these guys go. The four receivers that are going on average in the first round are Puka, Jamar Chase, JSN, and Amon-Ra St. Brown. Those are the four receivers that on average go in the first round. Meanwhile, the running backs are Jahmyr Gibbs, Bijan Robinson, Jonathan Taylor, Christian McCaffrey, James Cook, Derrick Henry, Devon Achane.
1: Yeah.
0: Once you get to the third round, I have very little interest in most of the running backs.
1: Mm-hmm.
0: I think the receivers are still really good.
1: Oh, yeah. You're deep there.
0: Third round, you can get Tet McMillan, Devontae Smith, Emeka Egbuka, T. Higgins,
1: Roma Dunze,
0: Jameson Williams, Ladd McConkey. I really like most of these wide receivers. You can get DJ Moore or Jalen Waddle in the fourth or fifth round in drafts this year. I feel much better about those than I do the running back options, which are Bucky Irving, Ollie Gordon, Bayshon Tootin, DeAndre Swift, David Montgomery, who's 100 years old and is coming off of a serious injury.
1: Yeah, but he's
0: Jaylen
1: a touchdown
0: Warren.
1: Machine.
2: Yeah, didn't even side swipe.
1: Jaylen Warren, I don't even know who the number one is in Pittsburgh. There's two of them in Pittsburgh.
0: I just get really worried about the running backs as we get further into the draft. Yeah. T-Bone, do you still feel that way after hearing some of the options?
2: Yeah, no, this has always been my draft strategy. And look, now I won't lie, it hasn't worked the last 2 years. but I won back-to-back championships in our league. You know, I don't mean to brag. It's a little bit of a weird flex, but that's always been my strategy. I value those top-end wide receivers, and if I need to figure out the running back spot, I typically will say, because I will try for a running back in round two or three. I always try to get one in the top three rounds, but I prefer to go two receivers out of three in those first three rounds. Because I always assume I'm going to be able to pick up a running back on waivers if I need one.
0: I think I'm going to go top two rounds running back this year.
1: Yeah, I went running back, wide receiver, and then I went more running backs.
2: And I also view, because I like to stack up on wide receiver, is to see if I can eventually swing a trade as well. Now, in our league, that's freaking impossible. But
1: people just suck at that.
2: That's kind of been my thing. I mean, I pulled some trades off of Alex last year. I flipped wide receiver to get a running back. I did that the other couple years ago as well with I don't remember who it was, maybe Jackson, I can't remember. But that's kind of my MO is I will figure out the running back spot. The receivers can put up huge numbers for you week in and week out, and that's what I like to do is load up on some top guys as wide receiver ones.
1: And I personally just always feel like it really comes down to where you're selecting in the draft, because if you're selecting like the first or second pick, you kind of have to take a running back at that spot because the running backs are going to be gone by the time it swings back to you.
2: Agreed.
1: And I'm all about just getting star players in the first two or three rounds. And if I can't get a star running back in the next pick that I'd make, then I got to go the wide receiver and just stack up as many of those as possible and then try and backfill. Because if I can get one star running back and add two star wide receivers, then I'll go back and circle back on that next running back and get depth.
0: That's a really good point, Alex. If you're in a league where you get to choose where you pick, like based upon your previous finish, or a lot of different leagues do this differently. Like one of my leagues that I was in, home run derby, you pick somebody and then their finish becomes your choice, right? Like, so you get the first selection, but not the first pick. You get to choose where you draft within the league. So if you are in a league like that, I would rather pick it like 10 to 12 this year. That's at the back half of the first round.
1: I wanted that.
0: Because then you get your option of whoever falls to you with Amon-Ra St. Brown, James Cook, Derrick Henry, Devon Achane, some of the other receivers that are going in this area, Drake London, CD, Justin Jefferson, Rasheed. But then you also get these running backs here, Chase Brown, Saquon, Jenty, Kenneth Walker, Amarian Hampton. So I could potentially choose two of those running

0: backs there. Like, you could get Derrick Henry and Chase Brown as your turn there at the end of the first and second, end of the first, early second round. I like that way better than going, for example, if you were picking second, Bijan Robinson, and then coming back around and getting a Marion Hampton, Zay Flowers, Malik Nabers, something like that. So I normally don't feel this way, but this year I think the first round is so deep that I would rather pick in that 10 to 12 range than 1 to 3, personally.
1: Yeah, I'm with you there. I've never really liked being in that top half of the draft.
2: I hate it.
1: Because you go so far in between picks in the early rounds. You know, and that's why I don't like it. I would rather be kind of more smack dab in the middle. Like in my league, with a buddy of mine, I'm picking like 5th out of 10 teams, so I'm like right in the middle. I'm okay with that. I would prefer to be more towards the back, like you guys are saying, so you can get that turn. And it's really just the value of the first two rounds, right? When you get later in the draft, like, okay, maybe you end up having things play out pretty well for you, but it's mostly those first two rounds. If you have to go that long separation, I hate that, and that changes your draft strategy completely.
0: Is there anybody this year that you're wanting to leave every draft with? Whether that's first round, second round, third, wherever you can get him in the draft, but you're just like, this is my guy. I'm putting the Alex Ferrario, T-Bone, BK stamp of approval next to his name. I want him not only on one of my fantasy teams, but every league that I'm playing in this year, I want him to be a part of what I'm going to be able to put together when it comes to my roster.
2: Sounds like somebody's trying to get a little background information before our upcoming draft, no.
0: Mine's a date set.
2: Mine's AJ Brown. I said it before. I said, I think A.J. Brown is going to be one of the top wide receivers in the game this year. Being with Mike Vrabel, being with Drake May, who loves to go downfield, I think A.J. Brown's pissed off how the last couple of years went. That was one that I kind of put my flag down and said, this would be the guy that I want to make sure I leave the draft with at some point.
1: Yeah, for me, one would be a running back for me. That's Kenneth Walker. I think he's going to have a huge year with the Kansas City Chiefs.
2: Dude, he went 5th overall in the draft.
0: Really?
2: I'm like, what are we doing here? I get it, but what
1: if
2: are
1: you
2: we
1: want
2: doing?
1: To leave the draft with him like me and you're kind of stuck at 5, like you're saying, and now if you're in a 12-team league especially, then I could see how you'd reach for him.
2: Their reasoning was, I don't want to take Christian McCaffrey. I want to get a guy who's going to be used volume-wise and doesn't have the potential to get
0: against anybody for doing that.
1: Yeah, I think that's fair.
2: That CMC was where their debate was.
1: I said this, I think, yesterday when we were talking, or maybe it was last week. CMC's a guy that I just avoid every year, even though I know there's a chance he's like the MVP of a fantasy league. He scares me because of his health, so I try to avoid him completely.
0: Ultimately, I would say this. Fantasy football is supposed to be fun. You're supposed to like the team that you draft. And if you don't like the team that you draft, like if you're going to be scared every week about Christian McCaffrey's health, that sucks. It's not an enjoyable experience. And so you're just living miserable every week while you're watching the games on Sunday. A lot of this, like the reason why fantasy football can be an enjoyable experience for you is because you have fun watching your players and you root for them individually. So if you want to root on Sundays or Thursdays or Saturday, whatever the games are, for Kenneth Walker and the Kansas City Chiefs, dude, that sounds like a really fun experience to me. The guy breaks off long runs, one out of every like 5 that he touches the ball. Yeah. So, yeah, go ahead and draft him, even if that is a quote-unquote reach based upon your league standards. That's fine. Like, what, are we supposed to believe that Jonathan Taylor's a model of health? No, not up until last year. Derrick Henry's over the age of 30. Devon Achane plays for one of the worst offenses in the NFL. Same thing for Ashton Jeanty, and he just got hurt. So these guys are all technically going in front of him based upon average draft position. Mm-hmm. The one guy that is going in that range that I find it hard to argue for Kenneth Walker over him would be James Cook.
2: Yeah.
0: Great offense, really good quarterback, situation that I can trust, has been more successful and more stable in the past than Kenneth Walker, has a passing down role. So James Cook, if he's still on the board, I'd have a tough time with that one over Kenneth Walker. But beyond that, anything 6 or beyond, I think, is a totally reasonable
2: place
0: to take
2: him. It's such a different draft because you're used to the same names. And when you see that one pop up, and again, I totally get it, especially with the other ones that were picked. But you see it, and then you see all those wide receivers up there. And, I mean, it was just a slew of running backs that went quick.
1: One receiver that I really like that I'm going to try and target probably early. Like, he's right now going around, like, the 4th round, early 4th, and I would probably reach for him in the 3rd. Is Emeka Ogbuka from Tampa Bay. I think he's going to have a huge season there in Tampa. You've got a pissed off Baker Mayfield. I think he's going to be slinging it. I think he's going to put up huge numbers this season. He's going to have a bigger workload as well. I think he's going to have a huge year.
2: Yeah, the running back that I made sure I got too, and I think I got him in the 6th or 5th, was Jadarian Price from Seattle.
0: I like that pick.
2: Just because Charbonnet's out for the first portion of it, they went first round to get this guy. Like, this was a guy that I wanted to make sure you kind of put into the back stock of running backs.
0: My player this year is Javonte Williams. I, We've mentioned it before. I think Dallas is going to have a really big resurgent season this year. I think they're going to finish with 10-plus wins, potentially win the NFC East. I think the offense is going to be top five in the NFL. And I think Javonte Williams is going to be, as a byproduct of that, a guy that scores a ton of points. Mm-hmm. And that's going to include a lot of touchdowns. So I want to have Javonte Williams in most of the leagues that I'm going to be participating in this year. And you look at the running backs that are going around him, it's a bunch of bad offenses. Like Jeremiah Love, Breece Hall, Cam Scadaboo, Bucky Irving potentially, Quinshon Judkins, Ollie Gordon. I don't want those offenses. I don't want any part of them. I would love to have a significant piece of the Dallas Cowboys offense. So Javonte Williams is a guy that I'm going to be targeting in a bunch of different drafts. 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Joins us here on BK and Ferrario. But next, 314-399-9646. 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
3: 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We do the work. We're right back to more of it. It's BK and Ferrario on 101 ESPN. You've got questions, we may have the answers. Maybe. 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
0: 314-399-9646. 303-999-9646. That's the Your Comfort Service text line for questions and answers. If you guys have any questions, go ahead and get them in right now on the Air Comfort Service text line. From the manager, Lou Brown, given the injuries that the team has suffered, is it reasonable to think that the Cardinals will crater and finish with around 75 wins? They're at 66 wins right now, so they would have to win 9 the rest of the way. That feels really low
2: to
0: me.
2: They got too easy of a schedule for me to think that they're going to be that bad.
0: They're going to be around 80.
2: I was thinking 80 to 85.
1: Yeah, I would agree with that. I don't think it's going to be 9. That feels too low. I think it's going to be around like 78 to 80, somewhere in that range.
0: From the 636, do you guys still think that the Cardinals will finish above 500?
1: No.
0: A little below.
2: Close. I think you're going to waver between right above it or right below it.
1: Yeah, it just depends. Can the offense carry them through this stretch like they've been asked to do? I would lean towards too much pressure with the lack of pitching, so I would say no, but I think it'd be close.
0: From the 406, guys, you could ask Gould this too, although I don't think he'll like the premise. Are the Cardinals in the wild card right now if they don't trade Dustin May, JoJo Romero, and Lars Nootbaar at the trade deadline? Maybe.
2: I think
0: Dustin May changes things.
2: Well, JoJo's still not even playing for you yet. He hasn't even come back from Milwaukee. Dustin May helps you. I don't think Lars Nootbaar really changes a whole lot. I don't know. I think you're probably right around where you're at right now. I still think that Philly's season or series goes probably the way that it went.
1: Yeah, I think you're in better spot. I don't know that you're in the wild card picture. I mean, you're right. May would definitely help them, especially now that they're dealing with some pitching injuries. JoJo's not back. Nootbaar would be better than Baez just because...
0: Have you seen what he's done? He actually has not been better than
2: Baez. He's been awful.
0: Believe it or not.
2: He's been terrible.
0: He's batting 175 with a 295 on base percentage.
1: I don't know if he's here. You know, people talk about the change of scenery thing all the time. So, like, I would bet he would have been better here than he is with Arizona. And Baez just strikes out. It's a different profile. I would say it changes for, like, a game or two. I don't think it's anything significant.
0: From the 314, what are the percentage chances that they sign Miles Michaelis to eat innings? I can't say zero.
2: Yeah,
1: I think
0: I don't know what the alternative's going to be, and I
2: guarantee Miles would sign anything if they offered it to him.
1: Yeah, I wouldn't put it at 0% chance. I think it's like 25% chance, and maybe even higher than that.
0: And when do they need their next starter? What, Thursday? So they've got Libby and McGreevy over the next couple of days.
1: Yeah.
2: And they're replacing it for Pallante and...
1: Well, Matthews took
0: Pallante. Quinn.
2: Yeah, Quinn.
0: Quinn will probably take one of those 2 days, either on Thursday or Friday. I'd have to backtrack on which day exactly he'd be... I think Thursday or Friday would be him. I think they need one Thursday, if I'm not mistaken. I don't know who that guy is currently in your system. I don't think you have a good option.
2: What a weekend series. Welcome, well, Miles.
1: To be fair, I don't think there's a good option no matter where you go.
0: No doubt. Yeah, all of the options will be bad.
1: Yeah.
0: At least if you decide to go with a free agent that you just signed for a day, just make him a mercenary. Hey, go throw 100 pitches. Let's see how far you can get us. You don't really have any downside to that when it comes to your 40-man. You could just immediately release them the day after. Say, hey, thanks for the 24 hours of service time
2: here.
0: Welcome
2: back.
0: So if that's Miles Michaelis, he's got a glove that he can go to. And like,
2: nice. He's got a glove.
0: I mean, for real, like, it's kind of all you need. Show up. Can you throw 100 pitches? Hopefully get us through 5. Yeah, you gave up 6. Have a good one.
2: Appreciate
0: that's kind of what they're looking for.
2: Appreciate you.
1: I think they're going to have to go external unless they can line it up. But I think he just pitched like yesterday, so I don't even think he would line up with the spot. With the lefty in the system, Josh Fleming, who's a veteran that you could come up here and he could do that.
0: I don't know that he eats those kind of innings.
1: Yeah, that's the thing. I just don't know. And to be fair, I'm not sure Michaels could give you 5 at this point in his career. I think he's giving
2: you 100 pitches. That's about it.
1: I think that's what they're going to be looking for, though. Because I don't want to stunt the growth of any of those guys in the minors, like Molina, Jerpy. Oh, he's mostly kind of still coming back from injury, but he falls in the same category, along with Sanja. I'm with you. I would just go out and like sign a mercenary. You go out there for 100 pitches and then see you later.
0: The nice thing with Michaelis is he just threw 2 weeks ago. Like, he's stretched out. He's ready to go.
1: Swing and miss is there.
0: In his last 13 starts, he went 65 innings, averaged 5 innings per start. It wasn't good. He had a 5.6 ERA. But, I mean, there's starts in here that you'd look back on and say, yeah, that's fine. 6 innings against Atlanta, 4 earned runs, Four innings against the Yankees, no earned runs. Seven innings against Boston, six earned runs. It's not sexy, but gets the job done.
1: I just don't.
2: I just like how we're loosely throwing the word around mercenary too.
1: I want somebody else. Just because I saw Mike, listen, we talked about. Isn't it nice not to see Mike Liss?
2: I think instead of mercenary, let's replace it with just body.
0: Yeah, sure.
2: I think mercenary is a little too aggressive for Miles Michaelis.
0: Herman Marquez is out there.
2: The Cardinals are more of a mercenary to Miles Michaelis. They're just going to break him for one game.
0: Marquez last pitched on August 4th and went one inning.
1: What's Taiwan Walker up to? I think Minnesota. I think he's pitched.
2: We wanted Taiwan Walker back in March.
0: He hasn't pitched, though. So I don't know if he can do the innings. I guarantee that arm is ready to go. I truly don't know if he's stretched out.
1: I would go after McCullers or Lorenzen. Those would be the two that I would.
2: Didn't McCullers get cut right after he was signed by a team?
0: Yeah, Milwaukee, I think.
1: Yeah. They traded for him to be a mercenary.
0: And Marquez's two starts with the St. Paul Saints. Three innings, five earned. Four innings, one earned. So he's not giving me any.
2: I'd do Lorenzen. Has he been bad?
1: Oh, must be terrible if he's available.
2: Yeah, I like Lorenzen.
1: He was like, I can't wait for this. He went too into bodybuilding in the offseason. He looks great, though.
2: He looks ripped.
0: The last time that he went at least five innings was July 12th.
1: All right.
0: I know nobody wants to hear this. Among the free agent options, I think your best option is Miles Michaelis.
1: No, I think he's right.
0: I'm not kidding.
2: Yeah, I think we're doing this whole thing where Miles was bad last year when they were trying to compete. Now Miles perfectly fits what they need.
0: He's terrible. It's not going to be good. Yeah, I'm not selling you anything on this. I'm selling you on he takes these innings. I can't speak now. He takes these innings away from your bullpen. And that's the only thing that matters. That's all they're trying to accomplish with this start.
2: Out of all of the options that we just named, he's the only one that can give you five.
0: He has started recently. He has gone deeper recently. He knows the way around the clubhouse. That's kind of all I need. Like, if they signed him on Thursday, I know what the response is going to be. I will say good work by Heimblum.
2: Honestly, I will too.
0: He did what he needed
2: just
0: to do.
2: Just don't use the word mercenary. Not a mercenary.
0: Coming up in 15 minutes, we'll be joined in studio by Oscar Sundquist, the Blues forward. He's going to join us to talk a little bit about what it's like to be back here in St. Louis, what he's expecting from this competition between himself and these other fourth liners. There are a number of them, so we'll get into all of that and so much more with Oscar Sundquist when he joins us in studio here in just a little bit. But next, T-Bone said yesterday, the player that's most under the microscope for him the rest of the season is Ivan Herrera. Who else fits under that criteria? We'll talk about it next year on BK and Ferrario.
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0: Brooks and T-Bone on BK. T-Bone said something interesting yesterday that caught my ear. He said that Ivan Herrera is the Cardinals player most under the microscope the rest of the way. Now, whether you agree with that or not, it's an interesting thought. And he is somebody that I do think we should be watching, given how much his season has not been really in line with what we expected. And really even what we saw the first 2 months of the regular season. Alex, who else fits into that criteria for you as we go down the stretch here, 30 games remaining?
1: Well, I think he was replaced by the transaction that was taken later today. I think Nolan Gorman's probably under the microscope more of than Ivan Herrera with this call-up. But to me, the guy that I would put in this category is Matthew Liberatore. Matthew Liberatore is the one I think is most under the microscope. And it's because of his struggles earlier this year, how he's gotten more improved these last few starts, but with all of these arms coming up through the system with potentially three guys that could be in the rotation by next year. I think Andre Pallante is probably the number one guy that's going to get pushed out of that rotation just because of the contract situation. I'd put it a tied for first, Matthew Liberatore, because if he doesn't remain consistent by the start of next year or even for the rest of this season, I can see the Cardinals looking at this saying, look, you are a better asset for us in the bullpen long term. We don't have Jojo Romero anymore. You're going to be our weapon from the left side and you get replaced. So he's mine in terms of I think he's under the microscope the most of the rest of this season.
2: Yeah, I like that one because I think for Libby now, he somehow went from the guy that we were calling for his head to, hey, job security, right? Like, I mean, he's locked in to be that guy for them. So I think he's one that you can definitely circle as well.
1: Yeah, thank you, injuries on
2: yeah,
1: that one.
2: Yeah, I know. And it's, to me, more for his, in terms of trade bait as well, right? Because I don't know that they would keep him to be a bullpen arm going through the ARB system. I think they could use it, hey, he bounces back. Okay, now we can trade him for like a lottery ticket prospect would be my guess.
0: I would go Nathan Church as my answer to this question. Have you guys seen what he's done in the month of August?
2: And that's not been great.
0: No, the opposite. It's quietly been very good. He's batting 300 this month with an OPS of 750. Like, he's been an above-average contributor. Now, this is what he does. He is a roller coaster at the plate because he's a wild swinger. Like, he's not somebody that has great plate discipline. He doesn't get on base at a super high clip. He's not going to walk very often. He's going to strike out maybe a little bit more than what you'd want. But when he gets into this kind of a groove, it looks pretty damn good. And I'm kind of intrigued by what he can be long-term as at least a platoon option in center field. He's been much more productive offensively than what we have seen so far from Victor Scott. Now, Vic has also been pretty good lately at AAA. I don't think that means a whole lot. Maybe he can be like the 27th guy or 28th guy once you get into the month of September. But for right now, I will be interested to see what it looks like the rest of the way with Nathan Church in center field. He now has coming up on 10 home runs, close to 10 stolen bases. He's done it in about 100 games for the Cardinals this year. I think there's a case to be made that he's your starting center fielder on opening day of next year.
1: That's the only reason why I would push back in the sense of I don't think he's under the microscope. I think he's got that job next year because nobody's pushing him out of it.
0: Unless they decide to go to the free agent market. Now, I don't know what the offseason's going to look like for the Cardinals, but there's a case to be made that they just go out there and get a relatively cheap $10 million center fielder for next season and just have a placeholder there.
1: Do you think that'd be a platoon option, though, to where you just go get a guy who can, like, cut? But wasn't that what Pereira was? And I know he hasn't been good, but I think Pereira was that.
0: Yeah, I think you could get a better version of that. Okay. A more stable, certain version of what Pereira is going to be.
1: Yeah.
0: But, yeah, like, I think if Nathan Church is really good the rest of the way and continues for the next 30 games to perform the way he has for the last 25, well, that's 50 games of pretty decent production, and he did it at the end of the year. You could convince yourself pretty easily, hey, this is a guy that deserves a little more runway here for us. He's only 26 years old. He's cheap, cost-controlled. Let's go ahead and spend that money elsewhere and use it on a different asset. Maybe we go get, you know, another bullpen arm next year instead of adding some kind of a center field option. So I think all of those options are more than reasonable. Gorman, Liberatore, I would go with Nathan Church. All of them are under the microscope the rest of the way, along with T-Bone's nominee yesterday of Ivan Herrera.
1: It's funny, real quick, like there's two categories. There's a category of guys that you don't need under the microscope because you know what they are, like Weatherholt, Burleson, Walker.
0: Absolutely.
1: Even Mason Wynn in that front, you know, Kyle Leahy. And then you've got another side of they're not under the microscope because nobody really cares. Like Blaze Jordan, Pereira. Like, there's not a whole lot of in-between on this Cardinals roster, which I don't know if that's a good thing or a bad thing when you're in a rebuild.
0: It means you've had answers.
2: Yeah. And I think there's two categories for under the microscope. The pitching or playing to be a part of the Cardinals next season. Like, that's Gorman, that's Libertor. And then just, like, for Herrera, that's not the case for Herrera. His in the category of, okay, what is his ceiling, and can he get back to what he was last year when What's we really thought he was 30 home run? Yeah, exactly. That's more of where Herrera fits in, but the guys like Gorman, Libertor, maybe even Church kind of falls into this. He may be more of the long-term role with the roster. Yeah. There's two different categories for when you're under the microscope as well.
0: I would go Jimmy Crooks could be thrown into this mix as well.
2: Sure.
0: What are you, and how do you fit into the roster as soon as next year?
2: Yeah.
0: Are you a trade bait kind of player this offseason, or are you somebody that really has an opportunity to be the number one catcher for the Cardinals in 2027? I think that's an open-ended question. Right now, I'm not leaning toward him being the answer. Coming up next, we're going to be joined in studio by Oscar Sundquist, Blues forward here on 101 ESPN.
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0: Alongside Alex Ferrario and Tanner Hendrickson, I'm Brandon Kiley. Happy to be joined in studio by Oscar Sundquist, Blues forward, joining us here on 101 ESPN. Oscar, appreciate the time, man. How you doing today?
9: Oh, thanks for having me, first of all. Doing great. You know, it's been cooled off here the last couple of days, so it's nice to be outside.
1: I was going
9: to
1: say, you just got back, a couple of days ago from St. Louis? Did you pull up and be like, okay, this isn't St. Louis in the summertime?
9: Oh, no, especially not August. It's usually crazy, but I've been lucky, like, being in Florida while you guys had a heat wave over here, so I kind of missed the heat wave, so that's a good sign for me.
0: What did the summer include for you?
9: You know, I trip back to Sweden for 3 weeks with the little one, and then come back here and then you know, then a couple of weeks down with my wife's parents in Florida. So it's usually Sweden and Florida, and then we're mostly in St. Louis.
1: You've made this place home for you. So, like, these last couple of off seasons, has it been basically that, to where it's like just back in St. Louis and getting underway with the off season with the occasional trips throughout?
9: Yeah, definitely. last, I would say, 5 years.
1: Really?
9: It's been majority St. Louis during the summers and being here. And, you know, obviously my wife is from here, but we love it. I love it maybe more than her. But no, it's great. You know, I love the summers here, and except, like we talked about, yeah, except when it's 100 degrees out. But other than that, it's awesome.
1: Where was it before that, Oscar? Where was, like, home base for you in the off seasons?
9: Home base was in back home in Sweden.
1: Oh, really?
9: Yeah. So okay. I had a place there then, and you know, I actually sold that place and just full-time having a place here. So, like I said, I love spending summers here and being here.
0: Yeah. Tell us why you adopted this place as your hometown. You could have made it anywhere, right? Like, you have the ability to do that. You could just come back for training camp, live here for the season, and then you're done. But why did you decide this is the place you want to be?
9: That's actually a hard question. I don't know. It's just somewhere, like, inside of me, it just feels like home. And it's felt like home for since my first year here. Get very comfortable very quickly here. And you know, I just love everything about it. It's easy to, maybe it helps too, it's easy to get places. Traffic isn't horrible. you know, but I just loved it from day one, and it really feels like home.
1: And it makes a difference. You've been through the free agency process a couple of times now, to where, like, you have any place available to you. But I guess when you get established with the team, with the city, you become fond to it. Does that make those free agency decisions a little bit easier in your front when you know there's a place that just feels too perfect to leave?
9: Oh, yeah, definitely. It definitely makes it easier. And, you know, it's been a couple times where there's been multiple offers. But, you know, in the end, this is where I want to be, and this is where I want to stay. So it has never been a hard decision to resign.
1: I was sitting in the back of our broadcast booth at the end of the season when Curbs and Joey interviewed at the end. I think it was the last home game, and they talked to you just about the team and the uncertainty of what the offseason, and you had the best quote that I think I have heard in a long time, to where you said, "I'd do anything for this jersey. I'd die for this note." You should have seen the look on Curbs and Joey's faces. It was just glowing from ear to ear.
0: You know Curbs loved that.
1: Oh, God, Curbs just soaked it. I think we talked about it for 45 minutes after the game. Like, Curbs wouldn't stop with it. But that's always kind of been who Oscar Sundquist has been to a lot of fans. I remember when you announced that you were coming back to the Blues with the blue heart emoji. Like, everybody was ecstatic. Do you remember when it kind of felt that way to you? Was it right after that Stanley Cup season? Was it a little bit longer into that term?
9: No, I think it was during.

0: /101ESPNSTL. So this time around, as you look at your role within the organization, what you can be for this team, how do you view it? When you talked with, whether it was Army, Steen, what your role is going to be heading into training camp, what did they tell you about it?
1: It's going to be a different situation, obviously, with all the forwards we have. It is going to be a tight race, I think. And like I talked about it on the podcast too, it's going to be tight, and it's going to be a competition about it, which is very healthy for all the bottom six guys and for the organization and for the players, you know. Like, it's always good when you have that competition to push you. They're going to push me, I'm going to push them to be at your best every practice during training camp, to really show who wants the spots.
2: Could you remember, and you've been through a lot of these training camps with the Blues, can you remember a roster this deep with competition?
1: I do not think so, no. So that's something new, I feel like. But, you know, it's only, like I said, it's only healthy for everyone involved to really push yourself.
2: How much did that weigh into the decision in terms of coming back to St. Louis? Because I have to imagine the talk was there with Steen and company of there's a chance that American Hockey League could be in front of you. What was your willingness and your mindset in that?
1: You know, I had a good talks with, you know, first Steener, and then obviously I had a couple of talks with Army about my situation and what can possibly happen. And, you know, obviously I remember talking to Steener about if going down to Springfield, how would you react? And I told him, you know, I absolutely love Otter. I loved Otter since day one, since he was a coach. And, you know, I would play my heart out for him. You know, he's that kind of coach and that kind of guy. You just love playing for him, and you just want to win for him. So that, I told Steener straight up that would not be a problem if that situation comes.
0: Would it have been different if there was a coach, and I'm not saying anything negative about any other coach, but a coach that was in place at the AHL level for the Blues affiliate that wasn't Steve Ott?
1: It would have been probably different, I think. You know, you got such a special bond with the guy that you what we went through during 2019, and so definitely I think it would have been different if he wasn't there. Yes,
2: if you look at it too, like, you're at that point of your career, you've won a Stanley Cup, you've been a part of multiple Stanley Cup teams. When you look at that roster that they have in Springfield, if you are there in the transition of all of these younger guys, these high draft picks that I'm sure you're very fond of, does that play into it, of that mentorship opportunity to kind of be around those individuals?
1: Yeah, definitely. You know, it gets a little bit different if you go down there with really trying to help all the young guys. You know, obviously up here you have guys, a few guys that you know you're trying to help and push to become like full-time NHLers. Down there it's going to be a lot more, but it, you know, same time, that would be an exciting challenge. And, you know, like I said, I had really good talks with especially Armstrong about it. So that would be a new but not new situation, kind of.
2: All that being said, I think everybody listening right now and us in this room, like, we know what you provide when you're on the ice. And we know what Jim Montgomery emphasizes. And it's that tenacity on the puck. It's that fourth line grit. BK actually asked this in the office. So I'm going to steal your question here real quick.
3: Go for it.
2: But just the style of fourth rounders, Oscar.
3: Fourth liners.
2: Yeah, like, what did I say?
3: Fourth rounders.
2: Fourth liners. It's the same.
3: You're stealing my question.
2: The style of fourth rounders. I shouldn't have stole your question here. Has that changed over the last 3 to 5 years compared to what it was in the past?
1: A little bit. I think it's a little bit different, but, you know, at the same time, you see some of the best teams and their fourth lines, how good they are at just that, like, getting pucks back and really, like, keeping it in the offensive zone and just like cycling and then crashing the net. You know, the best teams have that fourth line that really is really good at it and is a pain in the ass to play against. So it changed a little bit. I think it's a little bit more skilled, but it's still kind of the same.
0: We've seen the Blues go through like multiple different cycles, even in your time here, right? Whether that's the competitive cycles, but also just the way they wanted to play. You guys were big. You were hard to play against whenever you won the Stanley Cup. And there was a little bit of a change.

0: transition toward more like puck moving defensemen, smaller, more ability to skate, all those different things. And now we've seen kind of a reversion back to that first style once again. Is that a league-wide trend that you've noticed? Is that something that's more specific to the Blues? How would you view that?
1: I think it's more specific to the Blues and this style we want to play. You know, I saw a post the other day. I don't know what the average height on our defensemen are.
2: I think it's like 6'5".
1: Yeah.
2: 6'5".
1: you know, I think we had like the same during 2019.
2: Uh-huh.
1: The only... if you're going to quote short guy with Vince Dunn. but, you know, they're so hard to play against when they're that with their reach and that long. And, you know, I know, like, all of our guys can really, really skate. And you know, that just makes it even harder. So I think for Blues hockey, it's a thing that, like, we usually play much better when we have big defensemen behind us that can skate and break up plays.
2: You said it a couple of times, and that's just the league. Like, you can have the size and the physicality, but if you can't skate, yeah, because the league is so fast now, it makes a world of difference from maybe, what, 10 years ago when it wasn't that way.
1: Oh, yeah, definitely. And, you know, I know from playing against Carlo, too, he can move out there, so... you know, obviously Parayko and Fowler are very good skaters. So Broberg, obviously.
2: It's the Swede, so you know he's a great at it.
1: Yeah.
2: That's typically what we go with.
1: He's a straight line rocket. So
0: I like that. That's the way that I think that your draft profile read.
2: Yeah. Straight line rocket. Believe me, when the hair's flowing, you can see the straight line rocket there.
0: We're talking to Oscar Sundquist in studio for just another couple of minutes here on 101 ESPN. By the way, if you guys have any questions that you want us to pass along to Oscar, we can get those in on the text line at 314-399-9646. That's your comfort service text line to get involved in the show. Oscar, what'd you think about some of the offseason additions for the team? I'm sure you were kind of looking and seeing what Steiner was able to do in his first offseason the same way we were. And what was your impression of it?
1: I think it's very impressive. You know, like we talked a little bit about Carlo, but, you know, McTavish and McMichael are two guys that are very hard to play against from what I know playing against them, obviously. And they're skilled. And, you know, I said that on the podcast too, playing against McTavish, I think he's going to fit in great with the Blues. You know, he's hard to play against, and he's kind of a guy you want to punch in the face sometimes. So I think he's going to fit in perfectly. And, you know, obviously haven't seen too much of McMichael. We only played him twice a year. So it's, but, you know, the little I've seen from him, you know, obviously a very smart hockey player. So I think it's really good additions that should make this team very exciting.
2: You feel like this roster is kind of complete in itself, and the job that Alexander Steen has done. I mean, you've seen him for a long time, played with him, and now the general manager. Did you kind of always know that this would have a GM spot for Alex Steen?
1: Yeah, kind of. You know, when he started telling me about when I played with him, when he was like, he told me he could wake up in the middle of the night and he wrote something down on his notebook that he's going to bring up to Army at the end of the season. So, you know, at that point, you're kind of like, okay, you're gonna be
2: my boss sooner or later.
1: Yeah, exactly. No, obviously he's got so much knowledge about the game, and you know, I think he's gonna do great. Obviously his first season now, and he's got great help with Armin and those guys too. So yeah, exciting to see what he can do within all these years he's going to be doing this.
0: Mm-hmm. Alex, do you have any other questions? Or I've got some of these from the text line I want to get to.
2: I know he's got a pool party to get to. We got to get him out of here.
0: Well, let's get a couple of these quick hitter style. Oscar, could you see yourself in a front office position at some point whenever you're done playing?
1: Yes, definitely. I think we talked about it too. Like, would you be a coach? I told him a lot of the coaches are either getting gray hair very fast or losing hair very fast. I think that's too stressful.
2: you got too good of a flow to do that,
1: exactly,
2: Oscar. You can't do that.
1: But definitely front office, yes.
0: What did you think of the BMW Championship? Somebody on the text line said they saw you out there.
1: It was awesome. Great to see all those pro golfers. It's kind of amazing to see them swing a golf club and like how good they are. Doing 18,000 steps was not ideal, but
2: did you follow anybody specifically around?
1: I was trying to follow Oberg around. After nine holes, I was like they're still going so fast. Uh-huh. Like if you stop and talk to someone,
0: it's crazy.
1: I was chasing him for nine holes basically. So I was like, nope, we're not chasing him anymore.
2: That's it. We're staying in one spot. We're watching the golfers that come here.
1: Oh yeah.
0: This one comes from Mahomes Longbody. What's Oscar's thoughts on the city hot streak? I know he's a big fan. Seen him at Energizer Park a number of times.
1: Yeah, they've been doing really good lately. So exciting to see. Hopefully they keep that streak going. You know, it's so fun going to those games. The atmosphere and how loud it is. So I actually have not been able to go to one this year. So. Maybe I try to
2: perfect time to get one in right in the middle of a hot streak.
1: Yes, exactly.
0: And that's what we've got from the awesome. Text line. Hey, Sonny, thanks so much for coming in, man. This has been great to be able to catch up with you today. We're excited to be able to see you out there at training camp and catch up with you as you try to make this roster once again.
1: Yeah, bro. Thank you guys for having us. Thanks so much.
0: You got it. That's Oscar Sundquist, Blues forward, joining us here on 101 ESPN. Appreciate his time. If you missed any of our conversation, you can check it out on the podcast page. You can also see him over on the Last Minute Blues podcast later on today. Better to Forget It, coming up next on BK and Ferrario.
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1: Tanner Hendrickson here with the Sports Center update brought to you by Saliga Heating and Cooling. According to Jeff Jones of the Belleville News Democrat, the Cardinals are expected to place Mason Wynn on the 10-day IL today and expected to recall infielder Nolan Gorman from AAA. Cardinals will be back in action tonight. 6:45 will be first pitch. Matthew Liberatore expected to get the start for the Cardinals. Chris Bassett will be on the mound for Baltimore. 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
0: Getting you the picture, the real big St. Louis sports picture. It's BK and Ferrario on 101 ESPN. Vegas sets them up, and we're here to make the call. 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
2: .399-9646. That's the Air Comfort Service text line for Bet It or Forget It. I want to pass this along. This comes from Derek Gould of the St. Louis Post-Dispatch just a little bit ago. Cardinals do indeed intend to place Mason Wynn on the 10-day injured list ahead of today's series opener against the Orioles. Again, that according to Derek Gould. The move can indeed be backdated to Saturday. That would put Wynn's return date right as September arrives and the team is able to expand its roster. So keep that in mind. Whatever Mason Wynn is able to return, he could potentially come back without them having to make another roster move. So it's entirely possible. The Cardinals basically just got a free 10 days of seeing Nolan Gorman. So I think there was a chance he was going to be the guy that came up once we got to September 1st anyways on the position player side. So from that perspective, not the end of the world. It is disappointing, though. Mason Wynn going to be on the injured list for at least the next 10 days. According to Derek Gould, he had exams taken over the last couple of days, and now we see what the results are.
3: I mean, it sucks to lose him, but I think it's smart. I mean, even if it's something that's just nagging him and he probably could have pushed through it, the Cardinals are like, look, man, we're out of it. 10 days rest isn't a bad thing. You're fine. Come back. It gives us an extra 10 days to watch Gorman. And then now you just get Gorman at third base moving forward. You see it without Mason Wynn. You get 10 days of seeing Weatherholt at shortstop. And then you'll have the infield of Gorman, Wynn, and Weatherholt. Potentially one that you get to see again next year if Gorman can figure his ish out at the major league level.
2: Not the worst thing in the world. All right, let's get into this. Bet it or forget it on 101 ESPN. FanDuel has some new odds, updated odds on the NL Rookie of the Year, Alex.
3: Sal Stewart.
2: It is no longer J.J. Weatherholt as the leader in the clubhouse. It is now Sal Stewart. Now, they're basically a pick 'em. It's plus 125 for Sal Stewart. So you bet $100, you can win 125 if you bet on Sal Stewart to win the Rookie of the Year. J.J. Weatherholt is plus 135. So, again, remarkably similar, slightly in favor of Sal Stewart. Bet it or forget it, J.J. Weatherholt still wins NL Rookie of the Year.
3: Forget it. I think it's Sal Stewart. And it's all about the home runs. I know people get angry with it, but it's 30 home runs. And I don't think if you're J.J. Weatherholt, you're going to get that. I'll be fascinated to see what happens with him where he plays shortstop for a little bit. If defense takes a little bit of a hit, what that does. Because then your argument of defense is gone in that front, too. So
2: that's a really good point.
3: Yeah, I think Sal Stewart is going to be your NL Rookie of the Year, and it all comes down to the power.
1: Yeah, I think I would forget this. I don't think J.J.'s winning it anymore unless he can get hot again. And if he can over the next month, and he started to take some better swings with that Philly series, then maybe he can get back up there. But I think right now, if the season were to end, I think Sal Stewart would be the guy that would win it.
2: I'm going to say the same thing. I do think it'll ultimately be Sal Stewart that wins it by offensive wins above replacement. This is not including defense this year. Do you know J.J. Weatherholt is at 3.5 on the season?
1: Offensive
2: wins above replacement. No accounting for what he's done defensively. He has, again, J.J. Weatherholt has been worth 3.5 wins above replacement. Sal Stewart, only 2.5 on the offensive side of things. Found that one to be a little interesting, because I would have assumed it's mostly defensive value that's coming through there. No, not so much. It's actually just the overall offensive numbers. That includes base running.
1: I'm guessing base running's the thing there.
2: Yep, no doubt about it.
1: Stewart's not a great base stealer, let alone base runner.
3: Yeah.
1: Weatherholt's a pretty good base stealer, and when you see him on the bases, does a good job as well at getting that extra base.
3: Again, my rookie of the year knows how to run the bases and play defense, not hit 30-plus home runs.
2: The other one has 27 homers, 98 RBIs, and 12 stolen bases.
1: Yeah, whatever. It's a small ballpark.
2: Yeah, no, that's not it. It's a friendly ballpark. Yeah, he couldn't do it elsewhere.
1: He hit at Bush. Yeah. No, sir.
2: Yeah, he'd hit the same as Weatherholt at Bush.
4: I do think this would have been much less of a conversation in the event that we had a better second half from J.J. Weatherholt, who is now batting .205 with a .645 OPS in the second half of the season. Alex?
3: It's going to seem like an odd question to ask right on the hands of Oscar Sundquist being on the show, but better to forget it. Oscar Sundquist does not finish the season within the Blues organization.
4: I'll say forget it. I think he's here the entire year.
1: I'd say forget it as well. I could see him being here
4: somewhere.
1: Somewhere in the organization. I was going to say, if he does make it, Scream's a guy that'll work in the front office as well. So I would say forget it. I think he'd be in the organization.
3: Here's my thought process. I wonder if somebody claims him.
4: Via waivers?
3: Yeah, because he's got to go through waivers when you send him down. And we all know how the roster management goes where the Blues, you know, if you don't want to lose a guy. And I think we all can agree, it's tough competition for him to make the roster. He's 32 years old. You're going to probably play a decent amount in training camp and preseason. Teams get a good look at him. The concern, if I'm the Blues, if it's a concern, I don't know if it is or not, it's the chances and you roll the dice with this. But if he goes through waivers and you're a team that needs some veteran presence and some fourth line help, Oscar Sundquist is a guy that you take a chance on at $850,000. That's the only part of me that I'm hesitant on. And then throughout the season, if you call him up with injuries, when you send him down, waivers has to happen. So I kind of wonder if the fight for a roster spot really comes down to him and Dylan Dubé. Because those are the two guys that are going to do waivers. And if you're the Blues and Dubé doesn't just surprise the hell out of you, is Dubé an easier one to get through waivers without being claimed versus an Oscar Sundquist?
1: Yeah, I could see that. I just don't know what at his age somebody would pick him up though on waivers.
3: Yeah.
1: It's so funny though,
3: and I'm not saying you're saying it. That's what people's reaction is. He's 32 years old. His body's like a 42-year-old, but he's 32 years old.
4: I think this is year 12.
3: Yeah. I truly wonder, like, if the Chicago Blackhawks finish training camp and they're like, we just need somebody for our depth. I wonder if they look at that and be like, we're going to claim that guy. And that's where I wonder if he gets the advantage over a guy like Dylan Dubé during training camp.
1: Guys, bet it or forget it. We will see Nathan Church become or be this season a 15-home run hitter for the Cardinals.
4: You're talking about for the rest of this year, like he will
1: rest
4: have
1: of this
4: 15
1: year,
4: home
1: or
4: runs this
1: he will
4: year.
1: Get to it at some point. And you as
3: said
1: a Cardinal.
3: You said Nathan Church?
1: Yeah.
4: I do not think he'll get there this season. He's at 9. He'd have to go on one hell of a tear in the next 30 games.
3: And they're still going back and forth with
4: and
3: he and Pereira.
4: I don't think he's going to be a guy that is a consistent enough player in the lineup to be a 15 home run hitter. So I'll say forget it. But if he were to play every day, like if next year he got 162 games in the lineup, I think he could run into that. Where he finishes with 15 home runs.
3: Yeah,
4: I don't think that's crazy.
3: I think he's going to be a guy that never really plays a whole lot. I think it's going to be him and somebody else until somebody takes that everyday center fielder spot in the Cardinals system. So I'll say forget it. I think he's probably a guy that at best gives you 10 home runs in a season.
1: See, I would probably bet it for next year. Because I think he's going to be your starting center fielder next year. Maybe you platoon him with like a Pereira if you bring someone in. I just don't know that there's going to be anybody you can bring in that's going to pull enough at-bats from him. And he'll start most days against right-handed pitching. So I can see where he could run into 15 home runs because he's got decent pop. So I would say bet it.
4: 314-399-9646. That's the Air Comfort Service text line for bet it or forget it. You guys give us a scenario. We will tell you if we are betting it or forgetting it here on 101 ESPN. From the 636, bet it or forget it. Wynn and Weatherholt both win gold gloves this year. I think Weatherholt definitely will.
3: Is the injury for Wynn hurt? Who else is going to take that from him at shortstop?
1: Swanson's up there, but Swanson's got a bigger injury than Wynn because he's got an oblique, I think.
4: Mm-hmm. And he might miss like the rest of the regular season, I think.
1: I would bet that. I think they will. I think JJ's going to win the Gold Glove at second, and then I think Wynn, because he's ideally going to be back before Swanson comes back, should run away with it, in my opinion. So I would bet this.
4: Yeah, NL shortstops, if you look at defensive runs saved this year, Wynn's at tied for number one in
1: the
4: National
1: League. Is it with
4: Swanson? It's actually with Mookie Betts, believe it or not. Swanson is at a +5. Wynn is at a +8.
1: Oh, maybe it was outs above
4: average. Geraldo Perdomo as well. Outs above average. Fielding run value is one that most people look at now. Swanson second. Wynn is still number one, though. So, yeah, I do think it'll ultimately be Mason Wynn
2: And I don't think there's any question about it with J.J. Weatherholt. I think he's absolutely winning Gold Glove at second
1: base. How many other guys do you think win a Gold Glove this year?
2: For the Cardinals?
1: Yeah, I think Burley will be in the running. I don't know if he'll win it. There's a new stat I saw that's like
2: picks
1: above average or whatever, which I love it.
3: Did you call it the Scoops?
2: Yeah, it's Scoops over at first.
3: It sounds like a podcast website.
2: Scoops with Danny Mac.
3: Oh, that's what I'm thinking. I was going to say, why does that sound so familiar?
1: I think he'll be in the running for it, but he'd probably be the only other one.
3: The catcher position.
1: Herrera.
3: Yeah.
2: I think Matt Olson has been getting those over at first, right?
3: Isn't he the I thought Burleson was a little bit higher than the one I saw.
1: I think, but
2: this is typically like a...
3: Oh, you mean they don't give the gold glove to all the analytics?
2: Yeah, well, especially at first.
1: They don't.
2: There have been very few guys that...
3: Yeah, it's like the Selke trophy. They just give it to the guy that wins it every year.
1: I think first base is the hardest position for the analytics to grade out. Because remember, the analytics will say, Goldie, not a good first baseman. Correct. And I watch Goldie go, I don't think so.
3: Is Walker in the conversation for that? For how many outs he's able to get with that arm?
2: It's tough in the outfield.
1: Yeah.
2: I don't think he's good enough out there right now.
1: Yeah, I don't think so
3: either. Shots fired.
1: I think he's been above average this year, but you got to be excellent. In theory, you have to be excellent to win a gold glove. I know Ozuna did, but I don't think he'll be in the running for it this year. Ozuna used to have a cannon of an arm, too.
3: You just couldn't, identify where the ball was going to go.
2: 314-399-9646 is the Ear Comfort Service text line for Bet It or Forget It. Guys, Bet It or Forget It, Liam Doyle will reach the big league level at some point by June of next year.
1: I would say forget it.
3: Yeah.
1: I think he's going to be I think if there's any lesson we've learned from Haim this year, and I don't know if this is fair or not to say, is they are going to really slow play prospects. And they are going to wait till they think they are absolutely ready to be called up here. Sorry, the bed was ending. I think it's going to be more of like September, mid-August, like Quinn Matthews, before you will see Liam Doyle, even if he's pitching well down at AAA.
3: Yeah, I think there's other guys that get that call before Liam Doyle. So if you see him, maybe in September next year, but my guess is it's probably going to be the following year at spring training. You'll see him fight for one of those spots.
2: That's my guess. I do not think that you will see him by June. I think August, September, that's probably when you're really talking about a potential Cooper Jerpy. I think he's on the Quinn Matthews timeline. I think you'll see next year Quinn Matthews, the way that he was approached this year, like as actually getting a real shot in the rotation. I think that's kind of the way that they'll do it with Liam Doyle a year from now.
1: I think some pitching prospects that might be more of the June call-up category would be more of the Sanja,
3: Tanner
1: Molina.
3: Franklin.
1: I don't even know if he'll be there because he's only in Double-A now.
3: Yeah.
1: I think it's Sanja, Molina, Jerpy would be the three that I would circle as pitching prospects that might be June.
3: I really wonder if Tanner Franklin becomes a bullpen arm by next year.
1: Whoa, relax. That guy's a stud.
3: Well, I'm not saying he's not. I just wonder if that's how you get him up to the majors next year.
1: We're not rushing them. We're not rushing him, man. That guy might be their best pitching prospect in the system.
3: I heard from Keith Law he's only got three pitches.
2: Alongside Alex and T-Bone, I'm BK. It's BK and Ferrario here on 101 ESPN. Coming up in about 10 minutes here on BK and Ferrario, who are the best players in college football this year, and how many of them play for either Illinois or Mizzou? None. Spoiler alert, none on one of those teams. We'll get into that coming up here in about 10 minutes. But next, the Junk Drawer here on 101 ESPN.
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0: 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It's BK and Ferrario on 101 ESPN. 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

0: 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That's your Comfort Service text line. Said, I do wonder if any of these St. Louis players listen to 101 ESPN. I'd imagine after a good game, I would personally tune in just to feel good afterwards.
1: We asked Sonny afterwards. He's like, I love BK and Ferrara. It's his favorite show.
0: We didn't ask that.
2: That didn't happen.
0: I can't speak for Oscar Sundquist specifically, but I know in talking with some of the people around the Cardinals, yes, there are players that absolutely listen to sports radio.
1: Same.
0: I think it used to be maybe a little bigger than it is today. I think now a lot of them will get that stuff from social media. But a lot of players, this is a really hard part of coaching, and this is for any sport at any level. A lot of players see all of the stuff on social media, whether they're getting it themselves or their friends or family are sending it to them. They're getting all of that all the time. So the criticism, the love, like they're seeing all of it. And that is something that you have to either guard against for the criticism or, you know, tamp it back down when it comes to the praise if you are a coach in any of these respective sports.
1: I had a couple of players, former Blues players, that were very intense. Like if they were having a bad game, they'd always turn on the post-game show because they wanted to hear some realistic breakdown. And it wasn't from me, it was more from Curbs and Joey talking about it. But like they said, the first thing we would do is we'd get in the car when we're driving home, you'd listen, and then, you know, after you get about 10 minutes of it, it would be okay, it wasn't as bad as I thought, and then it would turn to music or a podcast. Now that's not all of them, but I think some of those guys are very intense to where they want to know what the criticism is, and they want to know what the fan perspective is, and then they want to turn it off because then they're not worried about it anymore.
0: I remember watching quarterback last year, I guess it would have been, and Kirk Cousins was listening to the post-game show on his way home from a game. So, yeah, it definitely happens. I don't know if it's quite as much as it used to be, because this was one of the only areas that you could get that instant feedback if you were a player previously. It was this in the paper. And now there are just so many other areas that guys can get some of that stuff.
1: Somebody said, I hear Justin Brule is a big Believe It or Not fan.
2: Oh, nice.
1: I wonder if he's a big Circle of Trust fan.
2: He should be now. I tried to get him in the last version of it.
1: Two people voted that one.
2: He definitely was not a fan of T-Bones from the first month of the season.
0: That's fair. All right, let's get into the junk drawer.
1: I heard Nolan Gorman's a big fan of the T-Bone 3 every year.
0: Yeah, that's probably true.
2: He should be. He should sponsor it. Yeah.
1: Or you should tell him to stop putting me in that damn thing.
0: T-Bone 3, brought to you by Nolan Gorman. all right. Have you guys ever had anybody deliver something to you, whether it's like DoorDash, Uber Eats, whatever, that was not actually your order? Maybe it was done via mistake, or they get to your house and they're like, hey, this is for you. And you're like, I didn't order anything.
2: Yeah, I've had that happen. Especially in an apartment complex. I had just like a couple weeks ago, a guy knocked on my door. Did you order the extra large pepperoni pizza? I'm like, that sounds good, but no. I'm thinking your apartment D that way.
1: Idiot. Should have taken it.
0: What I wanted to ask as a follow-up, if you had accepted it, did they make you pay for it on the spot? Or was it prepaid for?
1: So it's never happened to me. I have to imagine that those things are typically prepaid for.
0: I would think so.
2: Especially if you're doing Uber Eats and stuff like that.
1: Yeah, you're paying online.
0: Maybe not in Poland. Polish police arrested a man following an investigation into an unpaid cash-on-delivery order, which was placed using different people's personal information. One of the orders was for more than 10,000 dollars, while another requested 300 pizzas from a single restaurant.
1: How do you, if you're not a pizza restaurant, say like this is a hoax?
0: Investigators say that the alleged harassment went far beyond simply sending people unwanted food, with some orders containing personal information and threats directed at their recipients. That restaurant with a 300 pizza order, they couldn't fulfill said order.
1: If I was running a restaurant,
0: now had charges pressed against him,
1: and I got an order for 300 pizzas, I'd call the number and be like, "Just wanted to make sure this is true before I make 300 pizzas." I'm not just going to get that order and be like, "All right, 300 pizzas, let's get to work."
2: When they would deliver, they would have like notes from the guy. Is that the way I heard that properly?
0: I guess I don't know.
2: Like, hey, Jim says, here's your extra large pepperoni pizza. He also says you suck, so here you go.
1: Well, I mean, I typically like, so I'll order pizza here at the station for a Blues game or something, and I'll typically, when I order it, I put on the notes, hey, you know, when you get to this door, call this number and let me know that you're here. So, like, I'll put notes on there. So, yeah, I think people probably were writing notes on there just saying, like, hey, you suck.
0: Quick news to pass along. Unfortunately, Dolly Parton has passed away at the age of 80. Dolly Parton, it's being reported multiple different spots.
1: No.
0: The famous singer has passed away at the age of 80.
1: Oh,
0: man. Brutal.
1: I didn't know she was 80.
0: Yep, 80 years old. Passed away at the age of 80,
1: God.
0: Looks like.
1: Are we sure we're not getting punked?
0: I'm 100% positive. Yeah, this is coming from multiple different spots now.
1: Damn.
0: People Magazine, Variety, Fox News, TMZ, everybody reporting it. Dolly Parton has passed away. Her family has sent out a message from Dolly Parton's Twitter account as well.
1: Is she sick?
0: I thought she had something recently, some kind of a diagnosis. Dolly Parton's amazing in that I don't think there is a single person that has a negative outlook on Dolly Parton.
1: No. Incredible.
0: Regardless of who you are, your background, your, let's be honest, political viewpoints. Like, I think everybody likes Dolly Parton.
1: Yeah.
0: She's done basically everything that there is to do. There's literally a place called Dollywood in her image.
1: Dixie Stampede in Branson.
0: Absolutely. She started the Dolly Parton book club thing.
1: My daughter's a part of it.
0: Luca is a part of that as well. It's got to be like 100% approval rating when it comes to that.
1: She's what the world should strive to be. Somebody who is just honestly decent, kind, always looking to help the other person. And I mean, I didn't grow up with Dolly Parton. I mean, I learned about her as I got older and the music she did and things like that. But I mean, everything that you've heard about her is just a genuinely kind person. And that is, God, that's heartbreaking.
0: Yep. Dolly Parton passed away at the age of 80. Again, there are not many people in this world that are as well known as Dolly Parton is that have 100% approval rating. Wow. But she was certainly one of the very few. Alongside Alex and T-Bone, I'm BK. It's BK and Ferrario here on 101 ESPN. We'll get back to our normal shenanigans, talk a little sports next here on 101 ESPN.
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3: 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It's BK and Ferrario on 101 ESPN.
0: Jeff Jones just responded to my tweet saying, I think Miles Michael is probably the best option for the Cardinals to sign if they want to go with an external starter.
1: Somebody
0: this
1: was
0: week.
1: Listening to BK and Ferrario.
0: He said, Littell Zach Littell, probably the guy who makes the most sense given the proximity to having thrown, and that they could just pluck him off of waivers and wouldn't have to talk him into signing. He said, I also don't know whether Miles has kept throwing or packed it up and went fishing. Fair question. 100% fair question. Zach Littell is not an overly inspiring option either. If I'm going that direction, man, just go with one of your minor league options. Like, none of them are good. But Zach Littell has shown nothing to suggest that he's going to be better or get deeper into games than any of them. At least with Michaelis. Again, I'm not telling you it's an inspired signing.
1: I don't know, man. You keep going back
0: I'm just
1: to
0: saying
1: it.
0: That yeah. The guy, even when he gave up 12 hits on August the 6th, he went five innings. And I'm telling you that's the value. Break. I also think it would be kind of cool for him to have one final start in a Cardinals uniform. What if he had a really great start?
2: Nah, you trolling, dog.
0: It's not likely, but it has happened this year.
1: What are you doing, man? What are you trying to accomplish with this, huh?
0: I'm trying to make it so that you don't have to cover those innings with somebody else. That's it.
1: Okay.
0: It's really, that's like, I would rather not see on that day.
1: That's fine.
0: I would want a day where Gastelum, Graceffo, Brule, Stanek, Soriano, Riley O'Brien, you're not pitching on this
1: That's
0: day.
1: Fine, but let's not act like it'd be cool to see him one more time.
0: Why not?
1: I don't know what's cool about that.
0: I mean, Miles Michaelis is probably getting into the Cardinals Hall of Fame someday.
1: I'm skeptical
2: let's
1: on
2: not,
1: that one.
2: Let's not back move that time frame back a year.
1: I'm
2: back,
1: skeptical
2: you know?
1: On that one.
2: I think he actually might. I mean,
0: he's up there on
2: the
0: a
2: list.
0: Lot of the Cardinals
2: like
0: all-time pitching lists.
2: I mean, I think we got to put David Eckstein in the Hall of
1: Fame
2: first.
1: It's a Cardinals fan vote, and I think there's a lot of other people that get voted in before Miles Michaelis.
0: Probably.
1: I think we're far down the road before that even is in the conversation.
0: 10 years from now, he's in.
1: I would put money down with you right now.
2: I would probably take the money on BK side.
1: No, I'd put money down that in 10 years he's not in.
2: Because, I mean, some of your bigger names will already be in. Wainwright will be in. Pujols, Yadi this year.
0: Cardinals ain't doing a whole lot of winning between now and then.
2: George Hendricks will already be in.
1: I'm with you.
2: Because I think he's one
1: 10 years from
2: ballot,
1: now,
2: right?
1: I say no way. I think there's a lot of other people that get in before that.
2: If you can name more than that, good luck. What he said about them not winning is going to help his case.
0: Correct.
2: Which is sad to say.
0: It's true.
2: I wouldn't put that. I would ask him not to put that on my plaque at the Hall of Fame. But I think there's a real chance he's in.
1: Okay, 10 years from now, we'll have this conversation.
0: I
1: won't be here then.
0: He's going to be like top 20 in most categories for Cardinals pitchers.
2: Yeah.
0: I'm not telling you that this is overly exciting or that
2: why bring him back? We could really ruin a good thing, BK. We could really ruin a good thing by
0: now.
2: Bringing
0: I would
2: him
0: actually.
2: Back
0: I was
2: start.
0: About to say I would hurt my own case by him coming back. Yeah. By wins above replacement, 44th among all Cardinals pitchers.
1: It's a flawed stat, man. Nobody cares about war.
0: Wins tied for 34th. You could get one more win.
1: How many times have people yelled when you bring up wins as a pitcher and then now we're talking about it?
0: This is just for Chip Carey. This is just for Chip Carey. If he gets one more win, he's at 69 for his career.
2: Yeah.
1: Oh, man.
2: Chip would love that stat.
1: I had a 69 in my golf tournament yesterday, so.
0: I did.
1: It was a nice day.
0: I did not
2: Both
0: know where you were
2: BK
0: going with
2: and
0: that.
2: I looked at each other wide-eyed like, oh!
1: I hit a 69 yesterday. It was a great day.
0: I've never been more fearful of what was about to come out of Alex's mouth.
2: This is not TMA.
1: I don't know what the problem is. I hit a 69 yesterday in my golf tournament, and it was a good day.
0: My heart jumped about 7 beats.
1: I don't know why, man.
0: When you started talking,
1: my heart jumped 7 beats when you're acting like Miles is a Cardinals Hall of Famer.
0: No, he is a Cardinals Hall of Famer.
1: No, he's not.
0: I think he's likely to be a Cardinals Hall of Famer. I should put it that way.
1: Yeah, he's not.
0: Lance Lynn has 10 fewer wins in his career than, or excuse me, 10 more wins in his career than Miles Michaelis.
2: His career as a Cardinal or just career in general?
0: As a Cardinal.
2: That's surprising.
0: Yeah, as a Cardinal.
2: Lynn will be a Cardinals Hall of Famer, right?
0: Absolutely.
1: That one I agree with.
2: Because I didn't know if he had the time, but I guess he does. Because he was here for, what, 6 years?
0: Yeah.
2: 7 years, somewhere like that?
0: Miles Michaelis was good here, man.
1: I'm not saying he wasn't.
0: He just sucked in the last few years.
1: I'm not saying he wasn't.
0: So bring him back.
1: I just don't think he's a Cardinals Hall of Famer. Yeah,
0: give him one more start.
1: We need one more out of him.
2: I don't want to ruin the memories.
1: You don't
2: want to
1: ruin the memories? His memories were pretty bad.
2: Yeah, I don't want to ruin the highs of 2025.
1: Bader should never get in because he ruined that no-hitter.
0: That's true.
1: Jerk can't even get to the fly ball in center field.
0: All right, so The Athletic earlier today, hard right turn. The Athletic put together their list of the top 100 players in college football heading into 2026. Now, I appreciate a list like this because I heard TMA talking about it earlier today. They mentioned how August is the absolute worst month for sports talk. So much of that is related to college football right now, where everything you're hearing is people putting together a list of like, hey, who are the best teams in college football? The honest to God answer, none of us know. I can barely tell you if Mizzou's going to be good this year. And I actually like cover that team and watch and monitor them closely. I have no idea how good Mississippi State or South Carolina or Arkansas. I have no clue how good they're going to be this year. So I don't know how anybody could tell you otherwise. This is a list, though, of the top 100 players in college football. Now, that I can go based upon what I've seen in previous seasons. Who do you guys think they have as the number one player in college football for 2026 over on The Athletic? Nope.
6: Well,
2: he didn't play well at the beginning of the year.
6: Oh, I guess that's true.
0: For 2026.
2: Yeah. Was it Chambliss?
0: It was not. Not a quarterback, actually.
2: What's the receiver's name from Ohio State?
0: Jeremiah Smith, number one player in college football, according to The Athletic, for the 2026 campaign. Now, I don't think you'll get number two. Leonard Moore, cornerback from Notre Dame.
6: Yeah, big Leonard Moore fan.
0: Very good football player. He's at number two. Trinidad Chambliss is at number three. Colin Simmons, the edge rusher for Texas. That guy's a stud. He's at number four. Number five is Malachi Toney.
2: I think he might be the best player in college football this year.
0: He's unbelievable.
2: He's insane.
0: Watching him in the college football playoff last year. Now, I think Jeremiah Smith is special, and I think he'll probably be a better NFL player because he's huge, he's fast, he has everything you could ask for from a wide receiver, so better NFL prospect potentially. Malachi Toney was the best wide receiver I saw last year.
2: Agreed.
0: He was ridiculous. He's a little jitterbug on the field. I don't even know who I can compare him to that I've seen in previous. I guess the closest thing would be like, honestly, I don't really know how else to say it. He reminds me kind of Tyreek Hill. Like, that's the closest thing that I can think of in terms of a guy that just moves differently than every other player on the football field. And I think he was a freshman last year, wasn't he?
2: Yeah, true freshman.
0: Oof.
2: That's scary.
0: Number six, Dante Moore, quarterback from Oregon. Number seven, Dylan Stewart, the edge rusher out of South Carolina. Alex, I know you're expecting big things out of him this year.
6: Big D!
0: Carter Smith is number eight tackle for Indiana. And then at number nine, C.J. Carr. T-Bone, do you know who he's related to?
2: Derek Carr?
6: Derek.
0: No, Lloyd. Lloyd Carr, who T-Bone knows was famously a head coach of?
2: Wake Forest?
6: Stanford.
0: No. Third idea. Time's going to be a charm. You ready?
6: Vegas Raiders.
0: No. T-Bone?
2: Was this a college team?
0: Yeah.
6: Illinois.
0: No.
2: Lloyd Carr?
6: Mizzou.
0: No. I know that. Played against Illinois.
6: Kansas.
0: Was
2: Ohio
0: very good
2: State.
0: Here. No. They play against
6: Penn
0: Ohio State.
6: State.
0: Kind
6: Michigan.
0: Of a famous rivalry. Yeah, there you go. There you go, T-Bone. You did it.
6: T-Bone.
0: Went 12-0 and won the Rose Bowl back in 1997.
6: The T-Bone. Rose Bowl when it mattered.
0: Number 10, Cam Coleman, Texas wide receiver.
6: I think I know three of the names you just named.
0: Really?
6: Yeah.
2: I think that's fair. Like, I don't know Cam Coleman.
0: Really? The wide receiver from Auburn?
6: Jeremiah
0: transferred
6: Smith.
0: Transferred to Texas?
6: Dante
2: if
6: Moore.
2: If he was at Auburn, no.
0: Okay, touche.
2: And like, those defensive players, like, even that edge rusher, I didn't really recognize. Yeah. I mean, Texas didn't even make the playoffs.
6: Malachi
2: right?
6: Toney,
2: catch my attention.
6: Malachi
2: I'm
6: Toney,
2: not going to watch your freaking Cheez-It Bowl.
0: You probably know number 11, Darian Mensah.
2: Yeah, oh, I remember him.
0: Quarterback for Miami him. Previously with Tulane and after
2: made
0: that
2: me
0: Duke.
2: Sweat oh, yeah. quite a bit in that Duke Illinois game.
6: That was a good one.
2: I actually, you know, I've seen a lot of people get excited about him at Miami. I think he's going to be maybe a disappointment at Miami. I think if Miami is going to be a team that misses the playoff, it's going to be because of him.
0: Yeah. Power 4 general manager said he's, quote, the best quarterback in the ACC, hands down. Now, I don't know if that is by virtue of how terrible the ACC is or if it's because he's actually really good.
6: Watch out for us. We've got the best quarterback in this conference.
0: I remember, was it last year or 2 years ago? I think it was 2 years ago. We talked a lot about how, man, there's just no star talent in college football right now. Like, there's just a lack of guys that are returning for another season that we had seen perform at a high level already. This year's the opposite. It's a great year for top-end talent at the collegiate level, especially at quarterback. I mean, on this list alone, you go a little further down, whether it's Darian Mensah, who T-Bone got to see last year against Illinois. Julian Sayin is back at Ohio State for the upcoming season. Drew Mestemaker is getting a Power 5 opportunity. He was at North Texas last year. He followed his head coach to Oklahoma State. He's on this list outside of the top 15. I mean, I can't believe this. How far do you have to go down before you get to
6: an Illinois player? It's not on the list.
0: Well, hey, no, there is no Illinois.
6: Sorry.
0: Where
2: sleeping giant over here in Champaign?
6: Sleeping something. Their head coach is sleeping.
2: Are you looking for Arch Manning?
0: Yeah.
2: He not make the list? I get it.
0: Oh, 32. Wow.
6: Yeah, that's more. See, you and I are on different wavelengths with Arch Manning. You think he's going to be the best guy in college football. I think that's probably more realistic.
0: If that's real, Texas is in for a disappointment this year.
7: Yeah.
2: And Sark's probably
6: gone. Goner.
2: Yeah. Or no, and Sark could be like, hey, I'm going to the NFL.
0: Mizzou gets one player on the list in the top 30. Can you all name him?
6: Ahmad Hardy.
0: That's right. The guy that got shot.
6: It's not their quarterback.
0: At number 45, their offensive tackle, Caden Green, future potential top 50 overall selection in the NFL draft. Those are the two. At number 50, no, he's playing.
2: I thought he was playing.
6: The right tackle was the one that got hurt.
0: This is the left tackle.
2: Yeah, I was going to say.
6: Oh, is it? Oh, I thought Caden Green was your right tackle.
0: No, left tackle still has been there for the last 2 years.
6: I thought it was the right tackle.
2: Like, whoa, a lot changed in the 3 days I was out of town.
0: Damon Wilson, the former Mizzou edge rusher, comes in at number 47 on this list. Going to miss you, Damon.
2: Where do you go, Miami?
0: Going to miss you.
6: Huh?
2: Where'd he go, Miami?
0: Indeed.
2: Yeah.
0: Somebody on the just texted me.
2: See, why'd you look at me like...
6: He wasn't listening.
2: I was going to say, he looked at me like I said something wrong.
6: He wasn't listening.
0: Guy I used to work with in Kansas City named Todd Palmer.
2: Hey, Todd. Sup, Todd? Texted me.
0: I had people just call me texting to confirm that a grade card was a real thing.
6: All right, we're stretching out to Casey.
0: He works for a TV station in Kansas City.
6: That's amazing.
0: People listening to our show called Todd to say, hey, is this a real thing?
6: Unbelievable. And he confirmed that y'all are...
0: It's a real thing!
6: Y'all are crazy out there in KC. And only, apparently.
2: I can't imagine answering the phone to that be what the calls
6: are. I'm working on this big package for news, and then all of a sudden it's like, what? Grade card? Who is this?
0: Somebody calls you and they're like, hey, I was listening to the radio today. I gotta know. Is a grade card a real thing in Kansas City? You'd be like, I mean, yeah, but what?
6: Why I'm surprised the follow-up to that was. And also, how do you say crayon? What is happening right now?
0: Alongside Alex and T-Bone, I'm BK. You've got BK and Ferrario here on 101 ESPN. By the way, Illinois, zero players in top 100.
6: Zero!
0: Derek Gould, Cardinals beat writer for the St. Louis Post-Dispatch, joins us next here on 101 ESPN.
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0: I'm BK. It's BK and Ferrario here on 101 ESPN. Derek Gould, Cardinals beat writer for the St. Louis Post-Dispatch, will join us momentarily. 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For those that missed it, Derek's latest reporting is up right now at stltoday.com. Cardinals expected to place Mason Wynn on the injured list after he had his hand examined over the last 24 hours. They are expected to recall Nolan Gorman from AAA. Before we get Derek on the line, Alex, your thoughts on Nolan Gorman's return are what?
1: I'm curious. I'm Gorman curious here. And I've said all season, I don't need to see it anymore. You sent him down, I'm done with it. And I still feel that way. But the curiosity factor is just what Heinbloom had told us. And honestly, the returns that they've gotten for a lot of guys that they have worked with in the minor leagues, whether it was Jordan Walker over the offseason, whether it's been guys like Blaze Jordan this year, Joshua Baez over the last couple of years. The Cardinals obviously have had success in terms of working with guys' swings when they go down into the minors, and I trust their staff. Just give me a little bit of a sample size to know if this is done. Because if Gorman comes back up and he's still the same guy, still striking out, still not making contact, still not hitting home runs, then I know. Okay, the Heim experience didn't work for the guy in the minor leagues. But if this does work out, then that's where the opening of the Cardinals being able to work with these guys and have success. So I'm just curious of what it's going to look like. I fully believe that at the end of this season, I'm going to be saying, you did it, we're done, move on from him. But there's that slight hope that you get a Jordan Walker renaissance of a guy like Nolan Gorman.
0: Yeah, it's a small hope. It's unlikely. I don't think that he's necessarily going to be able to prove that in 30 days, but it's more likely than if he's down at AAA.
1: Yeah.
0: Like, we've seen at this point how little translates from the AAA level to the major league level. Joshua Baez was amazing down there.
1: Mm-hmm.
0: Joshua Baez, since coming up, has gone through some struggles.
1: Jimmy Crooks was amazing down there.
0: Absolutely great one. That's a great call because he was hitting for power. He was hitting for average. He was doing everything. And since coming up here, I haven't seen it.
1: Yeah.
0: So what does it look like for Nolan Gorman? Does it look more like it did previously, or is it better this time around? We'll talk about that and so much more with Derek Gould, Cardinals beat writer for the St. Louis Post-Dispatch, as he joins us via the Callier and Thompson hotline. Derek joins us each and every Tuesday on BK and Ferrario. Derek, appreciate the time as always, man. We were just talking about your latest reporting, which fans can find and read it in its entirety over at stltoday.com. Cardinals expected to place Mason Wynn on the injured list as Nolan Gorman is expected to get the call up from AAA. For fans that have not read the piece yet, what kind of reporting can you provide for us on the latest with Mason and what this recall is going to mean for Nolan Gorman?
2: Yeah, you know, those are great questions. Right now, if Mason Wynn, you know, he went through the battery of exams, which was covered over the weekend and probably discussed a lot yesterday. You know, he had those scans taken of his thumb, which left thumb, which he jammed back more than, you know, back in Cincinnati during that really rigorous series there. Wasn't available in Philly to hit, was available to pinch run and field if needed. But, you know, what they found there was that the absence is going to be longer than they wanted to go and play shorthanded, which they'd done now for multiple days, really, because he couldn't swing a bat. So they're optimistic that he's going to return. So this isn't like a season ending thing currently, which is probably a bit of a relief, but it's a longer than, you know, but it's a longer than a week thing. It's not a back Tuesday against the Orioles thing. So they needed somebody, you know, and the choice here is interesting. I'm eager to hear their explanation, which they haven't provided yet. They haven't made the move final yet. But you're talking about now JJ Weatherholt being the shortstop because Sejacy's not the move. Gorman is the move. And it sure seems like this is going to give him a look at third base, particularly against right-handed pitching, which is probably part of this, where he can get a stretch. But, you know, his production down there has been mercurial. It's been a bit, you know, it's been really anchored down by a really poor start down there as he tried to work through things. You know, he had 21 strikeouts in his first 41 at-bats there and only 5 hits. He really, you know, still has more walks down there than hits. So you can kind of see how he's being pitched, where it's somewhat of a forced 3 true outcome approach, right? I mean, it just not many pitches in the zone. He's swinging and missing still. And when he does connect, it goes for a home run. I mean, he's got 7 home runs in his last 63 at bats, but he also has

0: 28 strikes in that strikeouts in that stretch, and you know what, 10, 11, maybe 12 walks, I think it is. So you can kind of see that the work there is showing some results, but not like a radical change from what he was doing at his best in the majors.
1: So, Derek, like we just talked about it in the open, to where it's like, look, I feel like I know what Nolan Gorman is, and there's no hope of getting excited for it, but there's that slight chance of, they've had success working with guys in the minor leagues before. Maybe they did figure something out with Nolan Gorman, and he can go back to being what we all thought he could be for the Cardinals. Am I crazy thinking that?
0: No, I think he'll come back less vulnerable to a certain type of approach. I think that's something that, you know, you do hear that how he's doing, what his approach is, sort of what his thought process is at the plate and what he's trying to close. And I think that's the thing to hold on to. And that's also like kind of what we've seen these other guys do first, is just be less vulnerable to one way to get you out. You know, probably the most famous example of that over the last few years has been Jordan Walker, who, you know, teams, we all watched it. We could watch teams specifically go about ways to getting him out, that he had a hole in his swing, a hole in his approach, and eagerness, however you wanted to look at that, that there were pitches that he was just going to chase after and he was not going to hit, and teams were going to just continue to do that until he proved otherwise. He proved otherwise. Gorman is going to come up less vulnerable to that stuff. He still has to show that he can hit through it, but he's not going to be as susceptible to that. Does that mean taking walks? It certainly has been part of his game down there, not going outside the strike zone. But what does it mean at the majors, where so many outs are in the strike zone? That's going to be the real challenge. So less vulnerable to ways that he gets himself out, but still in a league where pitchers are able to get batters out in the zone, and that'll be a real challenge.
2: Is it your belief, Derek, that he's going to get some real runway here? Like, do you think over the next couple of days, they're going up against two righties, we see Nolan Gorman in the lineup?
0: I mean, I will know more. Certainly, this is just speculation on my part. I haven't had somebody tell me that. But, I mean, look, we can all connect the dots there. You know, you got the left-handed bat, right-handed pitchers coming. A thought of, you know, you got to get him up here at some point in time. He likely was going to be the additional guy for, you know, September, or at least he was definitely in the discussion for that when rosters expand. This would just start that a week early, because you got the fact that Wynn will be back likely as rosters expand, right? So you can kind of look at it that way. You know, they got to find out what he's like. They got to find out what he can do at this level. And there's this opportunity now. They clearly are comfortable with their shortstop situation. Fermin's part of that. Urias is maybe part of that. But JJ handling it is definitely part of that. So that to me kind of speaks exactly what you're talking about, is like, he's going to get this playing time, because otherwise they would have had Sejacy come up and just be there as insurance.
1: Is, and you kind of answered that there, Derek, but just as a follow-up with it, is that kind of the position that they're in right now after that Philly series of, look, now we really get a chance to see what some of these guys are and kind of write out any questions that we may have going into the offseason of, what does Gorman look like? Can Weatherholt play the shortstop position? What do some of these other guys look like as utility pieces for us?
0: It's a great question, and no one really likes the answer, because I can tell how many people have refused it, but that's been the case all along. You know, the Phillies series didn't change their goals this season, didn't change what they set out to do. It wasn't like they came out of Cincinnati beating their chest going, we're contenders now, look out the Brewers. They came out of there saying the same thing that they've been saying since October. Their focus is elsewhere than this season. If they happen into the wild card, then it will be events around them and the strength of their performance. I mean, look, kudos to what they've done this season. You look at any of the projections at the start of the year, and none of them had them at 66 wins. They got a whole month to go, and they're at 66 wins. I remember there were conversation about, could this be a 100-loss Cardinal team? Well, it won't be. It won't come close. And that doesn't mean that all of a sudden, you know, they thought that they took two or three from Wrigley, or there at Wrigley, got Joshua Baez going. They outlast the Reds a few times, and now they're like, all right, bring on the wild card. And then the Phillies, like, gave him a smackdown and said, no, go back to your rebuild. The Cardinals were always in a rebuild. The Phillies didn't tell them anything they didn't already know. And I know that, like, there's been this reaction, certainly on social media, that, like, oh, well, now the Cardinals should tank and play for the draft pick. I mean, this is, like, if you weren't paying attention to the trade deadline, they kind of were already. Like, I mean, the players don't want to hear it. They're not playing like it. You know, I mean,
2: Mason said it. Like, Mason just came out and said it at the deadline where he was like, hey, listen, I don't know that there's anything we could have done that would change their plans. It's like, yeah, no, that's probably true.
0: Yeah, they all said it. Yeah, you're right. Mason put it, like, articulated it best, I think, in talking with Jeff Jones. But they, I mean, other players were saying that as well. Mm-hmm. Burleson, I talked to him, and he was like, well, we'll just have to, like, you know, keep trying to do what we can with the best we have.
2: Well,
0: you know, I mean, like, you know, Dustin May was like, I'd like to be around to help him, but hey, I get it. Like,
2: I signed here for a reason. Yeah. We all knew what this was going to be, and hey, this is what it is.
1: They told me up front, I mean, you're probably going to get moved.
0: His contract was written to be traded. Mm-hmm. Like, I could not, I mean, like, from the day we knew what it was, could not stress that enough. So, I mean, I hear what you're saying. I don't see this, you know, I did a little, I've been trying to do TikTok, gentlemen. We'll see how well it goes.
1: Nice.
0: But, I know.
1: But, you doing the dances, Derek?
0: No. I did that during the pandemic when Andy Rogers, the former. Yeah. Those were my last dancing days. But it's over with.
2: You did that with the commish. Yeah, I remember the commish
0: got moves. Yeah, the late commish. Yeah. It was because he agreed. We were all stuck there. We didn't know what was going on. We didn't know if we were going home. We didn't know if we should pack up or to stay, whatever. But when Rick said, I'm going to do the dance, we were like, oh, well, I guess we all have to. If a Hall of Fame writer says dance, you dance. That's right. Say what step, and if he says foxtrot, you said let's go.
1: Let's do it.
0: But you know, the Phillies didn't really create some change in the Cardinals' overall goals this season. What it did was they are a changed team because injuries and availability has forced it upon them.
2: I mean, you look at Sunday, like, boy, you're in a, I don't want to call it a must-win game, but a pretty important game if you want to look at the wild card standings. And Kyle Leahy, after 63 pitches, was out of the game because that was their plan, right? Like, they've been forecasting this for weeks, if not months, that they were eventually going to get to this spot. They're here. He throws 63 pitches, and he's out of the game, and they go to their high-leverage relievers for the remainder of said game, and they found a way to lose.
0: Yep. And they got a 4-0 lead going into the ninth inning, and they don't put Mason Wynn out there for defense because they're thinking that he's going to go on the IL, right? I mean, there's a lot. You nailed it. That's exactly right. Their priorities are different. Their performance has outperformed that. That's not the right sentence. Let's try that again. Is there a delete button on radio?
2: Absolutely. We just say take two, and then whatever happened beforehand never happened.
1: We just call ourselves dumb too and do it. We're like, yeah, we're
0: all right. I can control cut that there on articles, but their performance has really outpaced what their priorities are. Like, there's no other way to say that. And the players and the coaching staff deserve a lot of credit for what they've done in the standings beyond what they were, you know, tasked with doing this season. I mean, you think about what all that they traded and cut, all the payroll they slashed, all the playing time that they've given to guys new in roles or younger, whatever. You think about all of that, and I don't think anybody today would say last year's team was better than this year's team. And yet, you know, and they are better this year. And that speaks a lot to the performance of the players and the coaching staff and what they were due to go beyond what projections and even what internal priorities were.
2: Derek Gould joining us here on 101 ESPN. So Derek, now as you project forward, boy, is this rotation in a rough spot, man. I know you've talked about this over the years where you've said innings, where are they coming from? And Derek, where are they coming from? Like, I genuinely do not have the answer, and maybe the team doesn't either, but where do you think they can come from?
0: I mean, Caleb Ferguson, Justin Brewer.
2: What about starting innings? Do they have any of those?
0: I thought we were talking about those.
1: It's the same thing, right? I think he was defining where it's coming from.
0: Yeah, they have a real challenge on their hands. The schedule does give them a little bit of a breather. They have a couple off days here before then the long slog to the West Coast. So you can kind of watch. Then they're going to talk about it. Yesterday they were talking about it, and they're trying to figure out, as Kyle Leahy's next start comes up, that's sort of when the rubber meets the road for them, or when the open start, unless they use the off day to reduce to cover like the Dobbins start, right? There's a lot of different ways they could go. But I think you're going to, one of the things that they're looking at is the matchups, right? What could they do bullpen wise? What could they do matchup wise? What could they do piggyback wise? Jerpy would be a part of that discussion. Your favorite lefty, Bryson Motz, would be part of that discussion. What could they do to throw a different look at teams before, that maybe carve up a start? They're going to have to do the innings by committee. That's not ideal for a contender. It's just not. But again, we're back to that same conversation. That's not their priority. So they're going to have to kind of get through with what they got, and they'll get creative. And they can do that more often while they're in this rebuild, retooling mode, looking towards the future. If they were to try to pull this off in the crucible of a division or wild card race where they're actively selling fans on the idea that they're trying to make the playoffs, the criticism would be high and warranted.
2: Can you imagine two more different looks, Alex, than Cooper Jerpy opening up a game to go into a Miles Michaelis midday matinee?
1: I was going to ask about Miles Michaelis, and I just assumed Jerpy over here needs to get his questions in, because, Derek, if you could have seen the face that he just had right there, he was just told that he got a brand new puppy or something like that.
2: I mean, I'm looking
0: who
2: at
0: is that?
1: Her. BK.
2: Me.
1: He loves Jerpy. Yeah, yeah. And Miles, so that's what he wants both
2: there's
1: right now.
2: There's Zach Littell out there. There's Herman Marquez. The options are not good, Derek, if you're looking for exterior moves, guys that are coming from the outside. Right. It's not pretty out there. Do you think there would be any appetite to do a homecoming with Miles Michaelis for like a spot start? Hey, go throw 100 pitches, see what it looks like.
0: As of Sunday, when I was asking around about that, the answer was nope.
2: Okay. Is the answer different on a Tuesday when they've noted some of their alternatives?
1: I would imagine for how quick that nope was, I'd say it hasn't changed.
0: Yeah, I mean, it was a pretty, it was a pretty strong nope, and they were saying that they would get creative first.
2: Okay. Do you want to go cry in the hole?
0: BK's
1: upset, Derek.
0: I'll ask again on your behalf. I was not with the team yesterday. I know that on the off day, wasn't getting a whole lot of responses yesterday.
2: Bush Stadium, but nobody else was there.
0: Well, Jason Mott, the great Jason Mott, was there.
2: He was.
1: That's kind of and par for Fred the course Bird. With you, though, BK.
2: That's right.
0: Fred Bird. I was doing the patriotic thing and wandering around Philadelphia for the 250th. Just because I could.
1: Yeah. Did you go run the Rocky Steps, Derek?
0: I did. I did.
1: Yes.
0: I
1: did. My guy.
0: I did
1: my wife
0: that
1: wants
0: in the
1: to
0: morning.
1: Take me there solely because she wants me to get to run up the stairs at the Rocky. I'm wearing my robe. I got an Italian Stallion robe. I will run up it with it.
0: They put the statue back up on top of the stairs. I don't know. You guys know the whole drama of that. But they returned the Rocky statue to the top of the stairs so you can go up there, have your photo taken with it, and then look out over the – it's a really cool view of the city down the boulevard and then out there. But where the Rocky statue was, for folks who visited it when it wasn't on top of the stairs, they've put a Joe Frazier statue, which is awesome. It's really cool to see. Yeah, I did not know until the Uber driver said, are you going to the Joe Frazier statue? And I was like, without skipping a beat, absolutely, sir. Where is this?
1: Please tell me more. I would have reacted and said, no, I want the Rocky statue. But now that there's a Joe Frazier one,
2: of ruining this conversation and putting it to an abrupt end,
1: we're done with the Cardinals talk. We're talking this
0: back
1: now.
0: To the Cardinals. Yeah.
2: I do want to ask one quick follow-up on the... I mean, you said Cooper Jerpy. You've got me interested.
0: Yeah.
1: He's Jerpy curious.
2: What do you think this looks like, Derek? Like, if they were to go that direction, because that would have to be very regimented in terms of how he is utilized, because that's been the way that they've used him down in the minors. And there are also not 40-man considerations, but, you know, kind of 40-man considerations, because so many of the options to send down, for lack of a better term, do not have options right now. So how does this roster manipulation potentially look over the next week or two, Derek, as they try to get through all of this?
0: Yeah, I mean, it comes down to, again, kind of where they have to look through it as through the lens of their priorities, right? You know, if they're going to make a move, and you know, they got to do something for the starting pitching. Right. Let's say they do the jerpy route and get creative with it, right? Well, then you're saying, okay, we're going to have him under certain constraints, somewhat of an opener style or a piggyback style for sure. What does that look like for the makeup of the bullpen? And to your point, what does that mean for the makeup of the roster? And at some point in time, and we've seen this over the past week, I mean, it was like a tough day for former Cardinals the other day, right? You had John King and Chris Roycroft DFA on the same day. That's the nature of this month for the next couple of weeks for sure. And you would see that similar kind of move for the Cardinals. They would be like, all right, well, what of this group isn't part of the future, and move on from them if they don't have options. And we've seen, you know, they've signed Fleming over the past week, right? He started the other day for AAA. So they have created that, or they have started to create and really added some necessary spots to create that depth, as if to lose guys from the major league a roster and then have replacements on hand to move up as they churn through. So you can kind of see the structure of their strategy, right? They're sort of creating phalanxes of pitchers, if I'm, you know, to replace the ones that they're going to have to move off the roster and may not be able to keep.
2: Sure. And maybe some of those other guys that you just mentioned, like John King, maybe you claim that guy, or you sign that guy later on, you know, and he gives you three innings, and then you DFA them and get the next guy. Like, it's going to be an interesting couple of weeks.
1: Find a way to get through the next 30 days.
0: Right. Welcome to the carousel, to the calliope.
2: Derek, we'll get you out of here on this one. Yesterday, I was talking with T-Bone about this, and he brought up Yvonne Herrera as the guy that's maybe most under the microscope for the rest of the season, just because it's almost been two very different seasons for him. One in which he was one of the best hitters in the sport, and another in which he's just really struggled to find his swing. Whether it's him or somebody else, who would you say is kind of under that microscope over the next 5+ weeks as we get toward the end of the regular season here?
0: Boy, it's a great kind of description of Herrera's season, which includes an all-star appearance too. So a forever mark on his baseball reference page. I mean, it's really well stated the way you kind of presented that. I don't think that the microscope gets any more targeted than if Gorman's here. I mean, you're talking about a guy who is arbitration eligible. You're talking about a team that has made some payroll decisions to reduce payroll. You got a team that really wants to protect its assets and maximize those assets. I think if Gorman gets a long look here, and I also think that, like, maybe the catching position, maybe we can widen the lens a little bit of that microscope to say the catching position. So not just Herrera, but you got Páez and Jimmy Crooks. We've had this discussion, certainly had it in the press box, but part of going into a season to say that at the end of it, they need answers. Not all answers are positive. And I think that somewhat the catching position has not provided the answers that they wanted. Herrera's remained healthy, but has he improved enough? Certainly calling games he has. But patrolling the run game, that's a real open question. That arm, all of it, right? Is he gonna hit enough to compensate for that? Or is he gonna hit enough to be the DH and not have them turn around? So I think you have this series of questions, no more so than Gorman. Mainly I would put him at the top of the list because of the dollars, right, you're discussing. Going into a lockout, it's sure, like, if you're gonna non-tender him and just walk away from him after being a first round pick, after having all this money invested in him, that seems off, but you certainly want to know what you have there and if it's worth tendering an offer, knowing what that might cost you, and knowing that you go into next spring, whenever next spring is, still unsure about what third base is. And I think you could say a similar thing, though, at a lower cost for catching. What are they going to do? I mean, they'll certainly explore trades for Pedro Pájez. He'll get attention from teams, and that would clear up a spot for then Bernal. But then are you required to carry three catchers next season as well because of Ivan Herrera? Or is it just time to commit so that you can get something else for that spot on the roster? That's a luxury that the Cardinals have had in 2026 that I just think a contending team doesn't have.
2: It's a really good point, and those are names that we brought up during that segment as well. I also threw Nathan Church into the mix as one of the guys. I'm really curious to see what it looks like over the next few weeks. He's had a pretty good month of August so far at the plate. Hey, Derek, yeah. It's always great to be able to catch up, man. Thank you so much for your insight, especially on the injury side of things. I know there's a lot that we just don't know yet, but you've provided some clarity, especially as it pertains to some of their pitching depth and the plans that could lie ahead, and we appreciate that as always.
0: Yeah, you bet. I'm happy to do so, and I think we'll have more as this, well, certainly as the day and the next 2 days unfold. It's hard. You ask good questions. Sometimes it's hard to give you an answer when the team itself doesn't yet have an answer.
2: No doubt.
0: But we can certainly kick through the ideas that they're discussing in real time, and that's what's happening. Yeah.
1: Just remember, Derek, today at the ballpark, BK specifically wants to know about Miles Michaelis. BK,
2: I'll get a text from
1: Michaelis.
2: The manager saying, stop asking.
1: I know Hines going to text you, be like, knock it off.
2: Derek, appreciate
0: you. Should that
2: be
0: the last question I ask? Because it will be the last question I get answered.
1: Yeah, I was going to say,
2: I
1: no,
2: would recommend
1: you,
2: yes.
1: If you need more information, yes, make that the last one you ask.
0: Sounds good, guys.
1: Thanks,
0: it.
1: Derek.
2: That's Derek Gould joining us as he does each and every Tuesday here on BK and Ferrario. Follow him on Twitter at DGould. Also on TikTok as well. And be sure to follow all of his great work where he gets paid over at the St. Louis Post-Dispatch, stltoday.com. That's where you'll find all of his updated reporting throughout the day today. We'll hit the rewind next here on 101 ESPN.
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0: St. Louis isn't just where we play, it's who we are. 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

0: It's a Fastlane on 101 ESPN. Andrew Marsh, Kerry Davis, Jamie Rivers. I'm Anthony Stalter. 203, your time check brought to you by Clarkson Jewelers, an officially licensed Rolex jeweler. Cardinals off last night. They'll get back into play tonight as they take on the Baltimore Orioles. Looking to rebound, Cardinals that is, looking to rebound from the sweep out in Philadelphia. They return home. It'll be Matthew Liberatore versus Chris Bassitt at 6:45. We'll play the lineup game a little bit later on. But guys, Marsh posed a question to our show that he actually wanted to throw out to the listeners as well. If you want to leave us a Scott Lee Heating Company mic drop via the 101 ESPN mobile app powered by Dobbs Tire and Auto Centers, you can participate answering this question. Would a collapse at the end of the season here change your excitement for the Cardinals moving forward? Again, would a collapse...
1: Define collapse. Like, how bad is it?
2: Lose every game from here on
1: out. Well, then that's pretty bad, yeah.
0: They saved their worst baseball for the end of the season. They're out of it by mid-September.
1: So, if their worst baseball continues to have highlights, though, of Alec Burleson, Jordan Walker, J.J. Weatherholt, Herrera, if they keep playing pretty well, I'm okay with it.
0: Mm-hmm.
1: And if the pitching from the youngsters show some promise, I'm all right with it.
0: Okay.
1: Because all the other parts that we've talked about are kind of question marks you're still looking to solve. Mm-hmm. And so if that's your collapse, is those guys underperform or don't perform well, you kind of already knew that. If I see a collapse where Burley and Walker can't hit the ball anymore and Weatherholt starts to drop into a big slump, like then I'm worried. Then I'm worried because none of those guys have done it for a full 162. So therefore, can they do that for a full season? Otherwise, I'm okay with it.
2: I'm not concerned. You're starting to see injuries pile up. Mason Wynn is now headed to the IL. Like you're at that point of the year where you're not quite out of it, but realistically, with the way that the injuries are piling up, you probably are. If they collapsed, and I don't know how many games they have left, but 30, 25, 25, 30, some games like that, they went 10 and 15 or 8 and 17. Is that right? Good math? Yeah.
0: We're not going to check any of that.
2: I wouldn't be, oh my God, it's the end of the world. The injuries for me are significant enough, and the way that the bullpen has been really overused, not to the fault of the manager, but just out of necessity.
0: Mm-hmm.
2: Like, I would assume that there's probably some tough times ahead just based on the sheer numbers in terms of the bodies that you have available for you. So, no, I wouldn't be stressed out and panicking and worrying if that were to take place.
0: Marsh?
3: Yeah, I feel like you already know what this team is at this point in the season. I thought BK said something yesterday that really tickled my brain. He said that the Cardinals have gotten us to football season. Hmm. And I was thinking about that. I was like, yeah, that's a really good point. Because this team could have just been absolutely garbage all season long, and it would have been a long summer. But this team has essentially gotten us to football season. College football starting up. In a few weeks, the NFL will get going in the regular season. They have played really good baseball throughout the year. It's been disappointing, but I feel like at this point, we know what this team is. And we got a text from Mahomes Longbody. It doesn't change either way if they go on a hot streak or a losing streak. So either way, you kind of already know what this team is, and you already know what you need moving forward. And I feel like the rational fan base will understand, hey, we're only X amount of pitchers away. I feel really comfortable about the top of this lineup. Maybe get a couple other pieces to, or at least somebody to emerge in the bottom half of that lineup. And you feel pretty good moving forward. So that's kind of where I'm at.
0: I agree with the texter. What changes if the Cardinals either collapse or they go on a good run and they wind up qualifying for the playoffs? What changes about the big picture? Nothing. I think you've answered a lot of your questions. You know that J.J. Weatherholt is a cornerstone piece. You know that Jordan Walker has emerged as a cornerstone piece. You know that your starting rotation, the main five guys that have been in there, the main four guys now with Dustin May, Milwaukee Brewer, you know that those guys performed a lot better than what you expected. Kyle Leahy, the experiment worked. No matter what happens from here on out, that experiment worked. He's a starter now. You know, you also know that you still don't have an ace. You don't have a top of the rotation, dominant, feared ace or number one. You know that Matthew Liberatore will probably need to transition to a bullpen role after this season. I'm kind of glad they didn't now.
1: Let's see how he finishes.
0: Kind of glad they didn't move him to the bullpen, given all the injuries. I know they could have just stretched him back out had they done so. But nothing changes about the big picture for the Cardinals. Whether they win a lot of games from here on out or they lose a lot of games from here on out, nothing changes. You still have the big picture of we reestablished the pitching in the pipeline. We've upgraded big time, whether it's the trade through trades or the draft. We've upgraded the pipeline, and we know what we need moving forward here. And I don't think the last however many games is going to change that. Now, as far as my excitement, it would be exciting to watch this team make the playoffs. It would.
1: Well, yeah, to make the playoffs, but
0: yeah, it's a bonus.
1: It'd be kind of nobody expected it. See them make a run and finish like 2.5 games.
0: That would suck.
1: That's the worst case scenario.
3: I don't think so either.
0: The radio host in me wants just stay in it.
2: To me, whatever you, if the season ended right now, it would be a win. Like, this season has been a fantastic season. You got a potential rookie of the year, number one or number two, wherever he finishes. You got Jordan Walker, who is closing on 30 home runs in his fourth year, where most people wrote him off to the point where they were like, this kid can't play baseball to save his life. Mm-hmm. We never want to see him again. Like, never need to see him again. I couldn't care ever. Get rid of him. Move on. You still have some questions at catcher, but Amon Herrera was an all-star this year. He's a DH / catcher. He's Alec Burleson has answered the bell. Like, you're getting a lot of answers. And for me, this season, where they are right now, is significant enough for me to say, man, I am excited. If there is baseball in 2027, I'm excited about what this Cardinals team is going to look like next year.
0: Mm-hmm.
2: Like, I'm excited about what pitchers are going to be brought up, what pitchers are going to get an opportunity in spring training. What does Joshua Baez look like, you know, during the offseason and going into spring training next year? What does his maturation and growth look like? What is Blaze Jordan and Jimmy Crooks? Like, those questions are still there to be answered, but you have seen enough of two of those guys to say, hey, I want to see a little bit more. And you've actually seen enough of Baez to say, yeah, I really want to see a full season of what he looks like.
0: Yeah.
2: So I think you got a lot of answers. And before Mason Wynn, you know, got the injury, he's on a trajectory of winning another Gold Glove. Like, you have a lot of answers for this team right now.
0: Sure.
2: That I don't care how the season ends, I'm excited about what has taken place so far in 2026.
3: Would you guys, I was just thinking about this, would you guys rather the team miss by a few games or just be completely out of it, knowing that if they didn't blow games here and there throughout the year, they would be a playoff team?
1: Do you
3: don't care about that?
0: No.
3: That does sit in the back of my head. But what if games?
0: So explain that. So like your
3: what if you mentioned 2.5 games, if the Cardinals finish 2.5 games out of the final wild card spot?
0: Yeah.
3: I would be okay with them going on a run and making it close and, you know, keeping us engaged throughout the rest of the season, but there would be that thought in the back of my brain, the what if they didn't blow this game in Anaheim? The what if they didn't lose being up 7-0 against Arizona? All these different games that they lost because they blew the lead, that would sit with me, knowing that we wouldn't watch October baseball because of a few blow-ups here and there throughout the year.
0: Can I interest you in a, you shouldn't have won the game in Cincinnati when Dane Meyers dropped the ball?
3: Oh, like absolutely.
0: Because you can play that both ways, make yourself feel a little bit better.
3: And we did the math yesterday, the amount of come from behind victories that they had versus the amount of games that they've blown. It was about 7.
0: Hell, you opened
3: the
0: season.
3: Was 7.
0: You opened the season with a victory that none of us thought was going to happen, especially after they had blown the lead.
3: For sure.
0: And, you know, that was a collapse. Jamie, any other thoughts on that? Because I know you started answering, Mark.
1: No, it was along the same lines. Is you can look at those, but then you can also look at some of the games where you shouldn't have won. And that usually kind of balances itself out. Mm-hmm. Although we as fans don't recognize those. We call them great comebacks.
0: Right.
1: Not mm-hmm. games we should have lost.
0: Right. So sure, right.
1: It kind of balances out, I think.
3: I had the same thought process when the Blues missed the playoffs last year. Imagine if they would have won literally a overtime game.
0: Right.
3: Where would they have been? Mm-hmm. They would have been a playoff team. But what are you going to do about it?
0: Yeah.
3: That's just the fan in me thinking about that. Sure. So. Yeah. It is what it is.
0: We get a little short-sighted as fans sometimes.
1: Nothing wrong with that.
0: No. All right, it's Fastlane on 101 ESPN. If you want to participate in this conversation, leave us a Rhino Shield mic drop via the Dobbs Tire and Auto Centers 101 ESPN mobile app. Again, the question is, would a collapse to the end of the season change your excitement for the Cardinals moving forward? So, after all this, would you be... And we got some text messages yesterday that indicated a lot of frustration with the way that the season has taken a turn, especially after they were swept in Philadelphia. So if you want to participate, again, leave us a Rhino Shield mic drop, and you'll have an opportunity to hear that throughout the show today. Well, guys, Nolan Gorman's back.
1: Let's go, woo! Baby.
0: Nolan yeah. Gorman is back.
1: What a big old lefty bat with some pop. Let's go.
0: What does it mean for him, for the Cardinals, for the fans who are excited that he's back? All of you. That's next on 101 ESPN.
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0: Cardinals are calling up Nolan Gorman ahead of tonight's game against the Baltimore Orioles. Mason Wynn, who's dealing with a thumb injury, is expected to hit the IL as a corresponding move. Gorman has a 903 OPS and 7 home runs this month in AAA. Do you guys feel... Now, let me rephrase here. What's your prevailing thought here with Nolan Gorman coming back up? Like, so what's the first thing that you think of?
1: Well... Another question mark you have to figure out. That's what I look at. I mean, just like people got mad, why do you keep rolling Libertor out there? Well, you got to find out for sure. Like, if this is the end of the road for Libertor as a starter, you want to know for sure. So that you can tell the player and the player's agent, what would you like us to do?
0: Yeah.
1: Have you not seen what we've seen?
0: We're done here.
1: We're done here. The conversation's over. I think for Nolan Gorman, probably the same thing, because... He went down to Memphis, didn't play right away, then struggled a little bit, but recently he's been on fire,
0: mm-hmm.
1: batting very well. So if I'm him and his agent, I'm like, and the Cardinals don't give him an opportunity. Well, he got cold, he never gave him a chance again.
0: Right.
1: And he heated up, and what? So now I think it's just, to me, it's answering the question of if he's a full-time major league player or not,
0: mm-hmm.
1: and we'll see how he does.
2: I think it's good for him. It's good to get the opportunity, but it's also good for the Cardinals. Like you said, as a manager, as a front office person, you need to know what this player is. And if this is another failed attempt for Nolan Gorman these last 30 games or whatever that number is, then you say, okay, we've done all that we can do. You hope that Blaze Jordan or the next player has better success at third base. But you finally, I think, are getting that answer. And you're thankful that he did. He was struggling when he first got down. He was stinking it up. I was listening to Derek Gould. He said, I think he was 21 strikeouts out of his first 41 at-bats in the minors.
0: Mm-hmm.
2: And then now here lately, started to figure some things out. Walking a little bit more, having a little bit more success with that, not chasing as much. So you want to see if that translates back to the big leagues. And we all know what the power looks like. So if he can be in that lineup, he's probably going to bat sixth, I would assume, tonight, replacing where Mason Wynn has been. And you hope that he gets a hold of a few of them and gains his confidence and gets back in the swing of things.
3: Yeah, for me, it's last chance for romance, right? Like, dude, you've had so many opportunities. What are you going to do with it? Mm-hmm. Plus, the Cardinals, he bodies at this point. And he's a guy that's got a little bit of thump
1: too
3: to him.
1: Too bad he doesn't pitch.
3: Yeah.
4: That'd be better.
0: Have we asked?
3: Probably not.
2: They probably should have let Mason pitch all the bodies that are falling around there. You know what I mean?
3: Well, he can. He's injured.
2: His left hand is injured. His right hand ain't injured.
0: Well, there you go.
2: He ain't got a hit.
3: But he's on the IL. Roll
0: the ball back to him.
2: They shouldn't have put him there.
0: they got to think more outside the box, I think, is what CG's saying.
3: Yeah. Come on, be more creative. We need a more creative front office is what
2: Gary's saying. Yeah.
3: But yeah, they need bodies at this point. And this guy can bring a little bit of thump to a lineup that if you're going to win games, you need to score more runs, a lot more runs than the other team through the first 7 innings, because you just never know.
0: Mm-hmm.
3: You never, actually probably before that. You just don't know with where the pitching is right now. You're going to have to slug your way to a win,
0: mm-hmm.
3: because at some point, this team will give up a lead.
0: Ouch.
3: And can you get it back?
0: Wow. Okay. Yeah, that was grim.
3: It's factual.
0: Oof.
3: They've done it over 30 times.
0: Name the last time.
3: Sunday.
0: Last game.
3: At least they didn't do it yesterday, though.
0: No, they didn't. No, they didn't come back and win either, but details. Nolan Gorman, to me, reminds me, from a fan perspective, reminds me of a significantly less productive Colton Parayko. Significantly. Because Colton Parayko, accomplished player, highly productive. Nolan Gorman, not so much. But hear me out. And you, Jamie, you know this because you've had to defend, and not even defend, just explain. When Blues fans, some Blues fans have wanted Colton Parayko to be Chris Pronger, they have been wildly disappointed. So what he's doing on the ice does not match up with their viewpoint of the player. And therefore, their expectations being much higher for the player, i.e. Chris Pronger.

0: lightning in a bottle. He can be very productive if he's on a bit of a streak. If not, he can hit under 200. This is who he is. But I think he was billed as a top prospect, and therefore the expectations are he's Kyle Schwarber. He's not.
1: Wish he was.
0: It'd be nice. So, could Gorman coming up, I think to Marsh's point, they need bodies right now. That's all it is. If we expect Nolan Gorman to be more than what he is, though, we're all going to be disappointed. He is what he is. To me, if he plays enough, he's an Adam Dunn type. Like, that is his ceiling. Somebody that, as Dunk used to say, big donkey, hit home runs, going to strike out a ton. He's going to frustrate you. But man, he could pop 7 in 2 weeks, and you feel good about it. So that, to me, is what Nolan Gorman is and what he has been.
1: Yeah.
0: Anything more than that, that's on you.
1: I just wonder, too, though, like, even if he is hot for 3 weeks, is it enough to really sell you on it?
0: Because no.
1: If I'm the Cardinals, I'm like, okay, that just kind of falls in line with what we thought. Is he can get hot, but he can get ice cold, too.
0: Correct.
1: And so, you know, what version are we getting the most of over a course of a season? This year, it was the ice cold.
0: Mm-hmm.
1: So I don't know if you hope he gets hot for 3 weeks and then you look to deal him to somebody who's sitting there salivating, or if you keep him around, I don't know. I just don't know what the end game is for him right now.
0: I think Gorman is a starter on a team like the Rockies that don't really
1: worst in the league.
0: Well,
1: Jesus, Anthony,
0: Angels, you know.
1: Hey, Mo, remember this guy? Huh? Huh?
0: He'd be perfect for the Angels.
2: I'm looking at Kyle Schwarber's first 6 seasons versus first 5 seasons versus Nolan Gorman's first 5 seasons. Kyle Schwarber's leading in everything, but it probably isn't as far off as one would think. Now, he's got 30 more home runs in those first 5 seasons than Nolan Gorman does. He's played about 70 more plate appearances than Nolan Gorman had. Only 40 more hits, 35 more hits. It's not terrible. So, to your point, maybe he just ain't there yet, man. Maybe.
0: Well, no, that's not what I'm saying.
2: Maybe.
0: I'm saying he's not going to be Schwarber.
2: No, what you're saying, I heard what you said.
1: I heard it too.
2: I heard what you said.
0: I don't think you did.
2: Compare him to Kyle Schwarber.
0: Nope.
2: And people want him to be Kyle Schwarber. Based on these numbers, he's not quite there yet. But rounding the corner is what I think I heard you say. And I'm with you, man. And it starts tonight, Anthony.
0: Damn it, man.
2: Let's go. I love it. I love what you're... I'm picking up what you're putting down, brother.
0: CD, you...
1: I wasn't until you just brought it up.
2: You see where I'm at?
0: Yeah. CD, you shared a video with us in the office of an Uber driver who had caught, a person that was running away from some police officers. Yeah. The second police officer is Gorman in this case, and the guy running away is Kyle Schwarber.
2: Is that far away?
0: I think so.
2: Okay.
1: But
2: here's the thing. That officer had the wits to get in the car and then chase suspect. So eventually, you're going to catch up. I see what you're saying.
3: Here's the thing. You should never drive to catch somebody running away who's on foot. You know, you need to be on foot.
2: No, hell no.
0: You could run him over.
1: You just run him over.
2: No,
1: yeah.
2: you don't have to run him over.
3: You guys are psychopaths for thinking that.
1: Well, if I'm chasing him, there's a reason.
2: Nah, you just run.
1: I'm just chasing him to say hi.
2: You ride and catch up.
0: Why wouldn't you want to drive then?
3: Anthony, if you remember season 1 of Reacher, he literally says this.
0: Oh. Does he?
3: Yes, when Roscoe is chasing him or following him, tailing him in the police car, he's on foot, and he literally says to not do that.
0: So I got to go back and watch.
3: You got to go back.
1: I have to get more context.
3: Reacher said it. That guy knows everything.
0: Yeah, damn right he does.
1: I have to see the circumstances.
0: Mm-hmm. Yeah. All right. It's Fastlane on 101 ESPN. Speaking of circumstances, Big Ten has taken a stand on NFL players returning to college. Yeah, in this case, yeah.
1: They're just pissed because no one's coming back to the Big Ten.
0: No, I don't think that's it. That's next on 101 ESPN.
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11: 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First pitch from Busch Stadium is at 6:45. Nolan Gorman has been called up. 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
12: So the Big Ten is moving to shut the door on NFL players returning to college football. It's the Fast Lane on 101 ESPN with Andrew Marsh, Kerry Davis, and Jamie Rivers. I'm Anthony Stalter. According to an ESPN report, the conference's athletic directors unanimously approved a rule that would prevent a player from joining a Big Ten roster if he has, one, declared for the NFL draft and not withdrawn, two, appeared on an NFL roster, or three, signed a contract with a professional league. The remaining step is approval from the Big Ten's faculty athletic representatives. Why is this happening now? Well, because college football has suddenly entered a bizarre new era of former college players trying to come back after turning pro. A couple of immediate examples that we've talked about. Daquan Wright, who had been with the Browns, and Xavier Harris, who had been with the New Orleans Saints. Both previously played for Lane Kiffin at Ole Miss, and both are now attempting to join him at LSU. The reason they can potentially do that, as we've discussed on these airwaves, is because of a court ruling and the ongoing chaos surrounding NCAA eligibility rules. So, good for the Big Ten. I love how they're drawing a line, saying once you go pro, you're done with Big Ten college football. And I think the concern is obvious. Imagine a college football team getting ready for the season, then an NFL team cuts its players in late August, and then suddenly these former NFL players, these former college players, are saying, well, we've got some eligibility left, I'm going back to college.
13: And former NFL players.
12: And former NFL players, yeah. Fraudulent slip, but you're right. You're right.
13: Yeah.
12: Yeah, this creates, I think this creates, among other things, an enormous amount of questions, including roster limits,
13: yes,
12: recruiting, scholarships, competitive balance, NIL opportunities, transfer rules, and when a college roster should actually be considered quote-unquote final.
13: Well, it should definitely be final a week before the first game, you would assume, and that's essentially where we are. We're about a week out before the first college football game, and you know, the players that are going to LSU, the ones that were on professional football teams, played in preseason games, signed contracts with the letterhead of that professional team during the offseason to participate in workouts and practices and preseason games, and then were cut, and now they're going to collegiate rosters at LSU and different places across the country. Those rosters have players set on them already. So if you're at the roster limit in college football, is now 105 players. That's walk-ons and scholarship players included. You can't have more. If you're at your number of 105 and, oh, crap, we got four or five guys coming back from the NFL, what does that mean for your roster? Somebody got to go.
12: Yeah.
13: You got to cut some guys that have been working their butt off for the entire offseason, and then a week before the first game, now they're no longer on the roster. That's now, terrible. I understand, you know, you want the best team available.
14: It happens all over the place.
13: It does, but it's also an unfair advantage, and it's unfair. It's a disadvantage for those players that are there. And again, if you are already on an NFL roster, whether or not you make that team, to go back to college to me is absolutely asinine. It's ridiculous to even be an option. And I'm glad that the Big Ten stepped out first and said, we won't allow that in our conference. And I'm hoping that the other conferences have the gumption to do the same thing.
12: Mm-hmm.
13: We saw that the Big 12 did that with the Sorsby case. They did not allow him to play. He was forced to leave Texas Tech. SEC is going to have some of those same huevos rancheros to say, hey, we're not going to allow this either.
12: Sure.
13: Because it's a disadvantage for the current players that are college football players, and they are not currently NFL or professional football players.
12: Agreed. And so does Ryan Day. Ryan Day, Ohio State head coach, said basically, I don't like this at all. But if it's legal and other schools can do it, Ohio State has to at least consider doing it too.
14: Imagine that.
13: Well, we don't want to be left out.
14: But that's what drives me crazy, is we can sit up here and say all we want, and these coaches and the Big Ten as a conference can say whatever they want. But if you ask each individual coach how they feel, there's probably going to be some, like Ryan Day, that is like, yeah, you know, it is, it's great and all, but, ah, you know.
12: If everybody else is doing it.
14: If I'm allowed to do it and I can win another championship.
12: Yeah, he said, Day believes that if that players who have gone to the NFL should not retain college eligibility, but again, he's basically saying, oh, the rules allow it. Can Ohio State afford to ignore an opportunity?
14: It's very strong.
12: Mm-hmm. Yeah. Lane Kiffin, who appeared on, let me see here. Pat McAfee Show, thank you, on ESPN, had this to say about the situation.
15: Yeah, there's a lot of parts of it that I don't like within that. I don't think professionals should come back to college sports and college football particularly. But in this instance, this is not professionals that have gone played seasons or just, you know, randomly file an injunction in a state to become eligible. This is part of a specific class that was ruled wrong by the NCAA that was supposed to be 5 for 5. So again, there's a lot of information on this that's not necessarily out there, that over 100 athletes in multiple sports were cleared and said, you can go play whether you signed pro contracts or not, whether you participated in training camps or mini camps, you are allowed to play. And that is the court order. And so I think in that, as you think back to all the different court orders of great players that were granted, whether that was Diego Pavia or now Trinidad for a 6-year, you know, we followed all those. All court orders have been followed. So I think you're going to get in a really interesting situation if now, as a conference, you start to say, well, we're not going to follow this court order that's been issued. And we're going to say that these kids that the court says can go anywhere, we're going to say, no, you can't.
14: So he's kind of saying a lot of what Ryan Day said. He went way more into specifics, of course. But, like, are we hypocrites in a way if we feel a certain way about this? Because he said 100 athletes. Like, we're talking about LSU football. We're talking about Big Ten football. We're talking about, like, the major sports. What if it's the volleyball team and somebody from this legal injunction now can go back and play volleyball? Do we care? Nobody in this room cares.
13: I mean, if so, you were a professional volleyball player, but, then yeah. Because I think once you cross that bridge, I don't think it's... So if your daughter was playing volleyball...
14: Oh, I'd care.
13: Exactly.
14: I'd tell her to be better.
13: But you would be pissed off if she was the
14: one... Well, she's not good enough to play on the damn team.
13: But if she was on the roster at a Division I college, and this professional volleyball player got an injunction to come back, and your daughter was the one that was removed from the roster, are you okay with that?
14: I'm okay with it. I'm pissed.
13: You're pissed. Because that person
14: but
13: was...
14: But it's no different than when somebody gets sent down from pro to the minors, and that guy in the minors gets shipped off to the East Coast.
13: This isn't the minor leagues. This is a complete... That's completely different. Like, those are professional players. Once you cross that bridge, you are.
14: But they're not.
13: When you are a minor league player, you are a professional player. You're getting paid to do that.
14: I'm talking about the football stuff.
13: But that's not...
14: They haven't played one snap in the NFL.
13: That's college football. That's college volleyball.
14: If the legal system says... Volleyball, football, swimming, water polo, these group of players can go back.
13: It doesn't make it right, though.
14: But it is what it is.
13: But it doesn't make it right. There are plenty.
14: Maybe, you know what? I view it different.
13: Plenty of laws that have been made that were not correct or right. Plenty. I will stand by that.
14: Well, there's lots of
13: so things. There are laws that are completely wrong and have been completely wrong throughout the time.
14: Some of those laws, depending on what ones we're discussing.
13: Yeah, the ones I'm discussing were pretty damn wrong, Jamie. So
14: I'm not going there. What am I supposed to? How do I win that one? I'm done. Go to break. We're done here.
12: What do you lay down? What in chess? What is that?
13: Lady King down.
12: Yeah, lady King down.
14: I'm just like whatever. This particular discussion.
16: Checkmate, Jamie. Checkmate.
14: Yeah. None.
13: Yeah.
14: So I view the sports side of it different.
13: The thing that I will say is this is only supposed to be for this year though.
14: Yeah.
13: So it's not going to happen. It should not happen in future seasons because it's only for the 2022 class. To have where they have this 5th year. So hopefully we don't have a repeat of this in 23 for the 23 class, the 24 class, like as we go on year after year to have these issues. So hopefully it's just a one-time deal, but it definitely needs to be corrected before it does get out of hand.
16: 314 chimes in, says college is a paid sport now, no different than minors in my mind.
14: Well, Kerry has said it 100 times before. The minor leagues for the NFL is college football.
12: Yeah. True.
13: It's the only minor leagues.
14: I'm just saying. But so now you're, you know, what do you want to tell you?
13: When you were playing in what's the league lower than the NHL? The AHL or
14: the
13: American Hockey League?
14: American Hockey League.
13: Yeah. Did you have to open your book up and go to class?
14: I could have.
13: Did you have to?
14: Some of these kids don't have to either.
13: It's a requirement to have a set number of hours.
14: You lost me.
13: You got to have a set number of hours. Whether or not
14: they do it all,
13: you
14: got to
13: have a set number of hours.
14: They'll have their own care and doing it for them now. Come on,
13: you didn't have to go to class.
14: Oh, stop.
13: That's a student athlete.
14: Oh, stop.
13: Just saying, man.
14: That was funny.
12: It's a Fast Lane on 101 ESPN.
14: That was a good one.
12: We asked for your mic drops, your Rhino Shield mic drops. 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
10: Honestly, it wouldn't bother me at all if the Cardinals had to collapse, because look how much fun we've already had this season. This season's already been so much fun and enjoyable. A collapse at the end would not make me think any different of this team, because even if they did, the only place they have to go is up. So, you know, on a side note, I just want to say rest in peace, Dolly Parton. She passed away today at the age of 80.
11: Yeah, well said, Andrew. Rest in peace, Dolly Parton.
12: Yeah, man.
11: Iconic figure.
12: Just had her on a gauntlet question last week.
11: Did we?
13: Yeah. We did, yeah.
11: What was the question?
12: Who's her niece, goddaughter?
11: Oh, that's right.
13: Miley Cyrus.
12: Hannah Montana.
11: Old Smiley.
12: Hannah Montana.
11: So Andrew was responding to a question that we posed at the start of the show. Would a collapse in the season change your excitement for the Cardinals moving forward? And Marsh, outside of one of our more passionate yet negative texters saying that we're once again holding the water for the Cardinals.
12: Are we going to say passionate?
11: Yeah.
12: Are you going to lead with that?
14: What if it wasn't water that we're holding for the Cardinals? Why do people say they're holding the water? I don't get that. Where did that come from?
12: We need to Google that.
14: Mm-hmm. Like the goldfish.
12: Like the goldfish.
14: Were the water boy?
12: They were carrying the water.
11: No, in the Roman times, they used to have people that...
12: Was that like a punishment?
11: Held the water. Well, no, it was, you know.
14: Hey, it was work. Good work.
11: Exactly. Yeah. So they used to just hold the water either outside of the house or inside of the house.
14: And wait for somebody. So you're not a complete stranger holding water in your house?
11: Yeah. Oh, yeah. Yeah.
12: Why not just sit the water on the ground until you need it? Like, it's not like you're holding it in your hand. You're holding it in a bucket
11: or something. A myriad of reasons. Mostly if that water spills.
12: But is it going to spill if it's...
11: Water and fire, two biggest things to worry about in your home.
14: But if you have the water, you shouldn't worry too much about the fire.
11: Mm-hmm. Yeah.
12: Well, it depends on the type of fire, because if it's a grease fire, water just makes it.
11: Right. Right.
12: You don't know.
14: If it was natural lard, not grease, though. You don't know how flammable that is.
12: You know what I mean?
11: It's probably very flammable.
12: You throw some water on that grease fire,
11: sure,
12: it just gets worse.
11: And like Jamie said, it created jobs for people.
14: That's had sand.
11: No, the water.
12: You got to go outside and get it, though.
14: That's why. If you're too lazy to go outside, then come on.
11: Marcy, what'd you discover?
13: It looks like political slang. This is what the old Google machine.
14: Oh, my God.
13: Late 19th, 20th century, in the U.S., journalists and politicians adopted carrying water as a term for someone blindly doing a party boss's or leader's bidding without question.
14: Hmm.
13: That's us, according to...
14: So, being someone who's very supportive.
13: Sure.
12: Like a jock.
14: Like, Anthony, for you in particular, would you say that Kristen carries the water for you?
11: Wow. Well, we're a team, so
14: like
11: we carry the water.
14: She just supports you?
11: No, if I'm acting like an idiot, she calls it right out. Yeah, she's got no problem now with that.
14: Yeah.
12: That's very few and far between, though. Just because you got your belief
11: together. Define few and far between, like every day?
12: Every
11: day?
12: No. Go say every 6 months.
11: No.
14: 6 hours?
11: Maybe. I think that might be more accurate.
14: Yeah.
11: Yeah.
14: Okay, I'm glad we cleared that up.
11: Yeah. Okay.
14: All right.
11: No, good job, guys.
14: Yeah.
11: So... I think I started saying this. Andrew's kind of along the same lines as us. We're not going to be disappointed. Maybe we'll be disappointed if the Cardinals just played their worst baseball from here on out. I think that's natural because we've had fun this season.
13: Yeah, he did mention that. We have had fun. There have been moments throughout the season that I think people will remember forever in terms of Cardinals history, with the home run derby, Jordan Walker becoming the first Cardinal to win that, Joshua Baez making his MLB debut. History. There's been games sprinkled throughout the summer that have been really exciting to watch, and I don't think we should take that for granted.
11: I don't either. Also have the big picture in mind, which I think at least the Cardinals fans that have reacted today have had. Yesterday, I feel like it was a little bit more bleak, probably coming off the Philadelphia series, people a little more pissed off, people who are just kind of pessimistic as it is, or have higher expectations for this team. I think they were kind of chirping a little bit more yesterday, but we're getting more of the calmer, big picture, rational fan today. We mentioned the story earlier. So, Carrie, you found a video of an Uber driver who was sitting, I assume, was waiting just for another
12: minding his damn business is what he was doing.
11: And he had a dash cam. And the video shows somebody running down the street, passing cars, full sprint.
12: Shirt off, running.
11: Police officer, a good 10, 15 yards behind. Yeah. And then the second police officer,
12: about 25, 30,
11: getting any closer.
12: No, not catching up.
11: And the Uber driver's kind of laughing. Next thing you see from the video is the police officer shining her light inside the Uber driver's car. And then hopping in, saying, follow the suspect.
12: Yeah, give me a ride.
14: Follow that car.
13: Wait, what?
11: So now the Uber driver's driving. And then you have the police officer yelling to the other police officer to hop in the car.
12: Hey,
11: so
12: get in. I'm over here.
11: She hops in two in the back. And now the Uber driver's chasing, driving behind the thief. We didn't see the end of the video. Did they ever catch him?
12: I don't think so.
14: I doubt it.
12: Man, listen. This was on TMZ. Looking at it. I'm like, what the hell is this?
11: Because even Jamie was like, this has got to be fake.
14: I was like, this is not real. It was.
12: It was hilarious. Yeah, they were trying to catch him, and they could not catch him. Yeah. I don't think. We didn't watch the end of it. But I would assume that that suspect, he was hauling ass. He got it. Whatever he did, I hope it wasn't too criminal.
11: Yeah.
12: He was running. He was running. He was out of there.
11: He was, he was in a full sprint there.
14: I don't know the protocol. At all?
12: I think that's in the movies. I don't think that that's legal.
14: Oh, I agree. But here's where I'm going with it. Because the first girl was close enough, she had a shot. She could have.
12: Yeah.
14: So I don't know.
12: But you cannot shoot a fleeing suspect. Legally.
14: Well, what if he shot at me first?
12: Tase him. No. If they're fleeing and you shoot him.
14: What if he's attacking me?
12: If they're attacking you, they're coming towards you. If they're running away and you shoot them in the back, yes, it should be going to jail.
14: Then you got
12: to
14: drag them, shoot them in the front.
12: Oh,
14: after.
12: My God. Don't say it.
14: Just kidding. Oh, my
12: God. Did I ever tell y'all that I had a guy when I was in Champaign that pretended like he was a police officer and was banging on my window? I'll tell you the whole story later.
11: I think you did.
12: He broke my window and drove in my car. And was sitting next to me in the passenger
11: seat. Weren't you there to pick up your girlfriend? You did tell the story.
12: Yeah. Punched my window out. He's like, LAPD, give me your car. It's like, brother, we are in Champaign, Illinois. What type of drugs are you on?
14: So, this makes me think of another time. These guys will remain nameless because they're all here in St. Louis and one very prominent. We were at a kids' tournament in Philadelphia, and me and three other dads used to rent a big van, and we'd drive all with all of our kids. And one of the guys who is with us is an FBI agent, like for real, like way up in the FBI. And the other two dads that are with us are goofball. You guys have met them.
11: Okay.
14: You met them at my Christmas party.
12: Yeah.
14: Okay. So those two. Not FBI. Other guy, FBI, me, just the head coach of the team.
11: Mm-hmm.
14: We're in Philadelphia, and we want to go check out Pat and Gino's, the steak and cheese steak place. We want to compare them, you know, but it's busy in that area. Well, we're in a white van with blacked out windows. So there's a lady in a car with her friend, like in the car, it's kind of running. And one of them, the hockey dads, says, hang on. He goes, hang on, let me handle this. And he opens the van door because they're just sitting there. We're looking for a parking spot.
11: Boy.
14: So he runs up to the window and goes, and the lady goes, FBI. He goes, FBI, you got to get out of here. And she's like, well, he goes, FBI, you got to get out of here now. So she's like, whoa, takes off. He goes back to the van and he goes, hey, look, I got us a parking spot.
11: Oh, no.
14: Meanwhile, the FBI guy is so
12: pissed.
14: He was
12: livid. Yeah.
14: He's like, you can't. Do that. He goes, hey, I didn't impersonate the FBI. I didn't say I was FBI. He goes, I pointed back at you, FBI. So
11: technically accurate.
14: Technically accurate, although highly frowned upon.
12: Yeah, oh, yeah.
14: But now a hilarious story. And you guys now having met those two individuals, it checks.
11: Yeah. Oh, yeah. Man. All right, it's Fastlane on 101 ESPN. Be smart out there, folks.
14: Yeah.
11: Be smart out there. Yeah. Three questions facing the Blues. We'll dive into that next on 101 ESPN.
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0: means it's time to play the lineup game here in the Fast Lane on 101 ESPN. It's 3:02, your time check, brought to you by Clarkson Jewelers, an officially licensed Rolex jeweler, with Andrew Marsh, Kerry Davis, and Jamie Rivers. I'm Anthony Salter. Cardinals, Orioles tonight. And like I said before, Chris Bassett will be on the hill for the Orioles. And Matthew Liberatore will start for the Cardinals. Chris Bassett is a right-hander, CD.
1: All right.
0: Right-hander.
1: All right, R-H-P. You want me to go?
0: Go for it.
1: 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Weatherholt.
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4: What's your favorite position?
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4: That's cool with me. It's not my favorite, but I'll do it for you.
0: All right, let's keep this in mind. Weatherholt likely the shortstop.
1: Yeah.
0: With Mason Wynn going on the IL.
1: Is this Alec Burleson?
0: Yeah.
1: Sure, it's Alec Burleson.
6: He's not some magic star.
7: What? You're insane. He's a huge star at this specific sliver of time.
0: Jamie, welcome back in.
8: Yeah, sorry, guys. I'm trying to... I had a little guy's hockey bag in my truck. I was supposed to take it out of the truck last night.
0: Did not.
8: Didn't. So now Ashley's going to swing by and grab it out of the truck. And hey. Imagine not all that pleased with me.
0: Well, things happen.
8: If I was betting in Las Vegas, yeah. I'd say that...
1: odds are pretty good.
0: You're going to get at least some passive-aggressive comments.
8: Probably a short stint of quiet.
0: Mm-hmm.
8: For sure.
0: Yeah.
8: Yeah.
1: Here's the thing, though. Is that... I mean, you love your significant others, but is that always a bad thing?
8: You know, Kerry, contrary to some people, I enjoy talking to her
1: at all times. We'll talk about it later.
8: You know, sometimes and she likes to hear me talk. Sometimes radio, when they're driving.
1: Yeah.
8: So,
1: I'm just wondering. Nothing but love. We want to hear them talk.
8: Open dialogue all is day. Excellent.
1: No. Hear about your days.
8: It's awesome.
0: Yeah.
1: How?
8: Yeah. We'll talk later.
1: Life goes.
8: Show us. Jordan Walker.
9: That one touched the ground.
10: Yeah. What's going on there?
11: I'm just fixing something that's been bugging me.
12: Wait a minute. What have we here?
0: All right. So batting fifth now. This is usually where things start to go sideways.
1: Yep. This is Joshua Baez.
0: Andy. Show us Joshua Baez.
13: History is made.
14: I hit my first home run.
15: Greatest game ever played.
16: That's how you do it, Mom.
17: It's Jason Bourne.
8: Kerry, I haven't told you how much I love Ashley.
1: Yeah, man.
8: Tremendous.
1: Yeah. And love talking and communicating. Yeah.
8: It's never about, a bad story.
1: Never. Hearing about, you know.
8: She's very funny.
1: A lot of times. Days.
8: Extremely supportive.
1: And, she's a great woman. You're a lucky dude,
8: yeah.
1: Man.
8: Thank you.
1: You're lucky, dude.
8: Appreciate that. Okay.
1: I think this is Nolan Gorman, man.
0: You do?
8: Give me that, Gorman.
1: We can hear my favorite sounder.
0: Okay, go for it.
1: Show us Nolan Gorman.
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19: I'm ready to go in, coach. Just give me a chance. I know there's a lot riding on it, but it's all psychological.
0: Halftime. All right, nice job there, kid.
8: Okay, so seven?
0: I think this is Church.
1: I would agree with that. I'm okay with that.
0: Show us Nathan Church.
20: Not great.
1: I even wrote it down. Yeah, you do need a second baseman.
0: You need a fielder, second baseman, and a catcher.
8: You think Gorman's playing third or second?
1: Oh, good question.
0: I think Gorman's at third.
8: Okay, then who's at second? Fermin?
0: The Ferminator?
8: Or where's Urias, since that guy's back in the mix now?
0: Oh.
8: Is he at third and Gorman at second?
1: Gorman can play second base. He played there for quite a while,
8: Kerry. I don't know if you noticed. That.
1: Well, I ain't seen him in a while, Jamie. I don't know if you've noticed.
0: Yeah, I guess you're right.
8: Huh?
0: You want to go Urias here?
1: I want to go Ferminator.
0: Okay.
1: I mean, they playing baseball today?
0: Yes, sir.
1: Then Fermin's in the lineup.
0: Absolutely.
1: You want me to go?
0: Yep.
1: Show us Jose Fermin.
20: No.
1: All right, Jamie, you were right. Do it.
8: Who did I say?
1: Oh, my gosh.
0: Ramon Urias.
8: You know, I don't need your crap.
1: I apologize. You said Ramon Urias.
8: Show us. Urias.
14: Wait a minute. Who
5: I'm the new guy.
0: All right, so he's at third.
1: And Gorman is at second.
0: I don't know if he's at... I don't think he's playing second.
1: Why not? Who is he going to play? You think he's DH-ing?
0: DH-ing and Herrera's the catcher.
1: Who's playing second then? Fermin?
0: Fermin.
1: Or Torres?
0: Or Torres.
1: So where's Church? Hell
8: you think Gorman's DH-ing?
0: No, yeah.
1: He don't want to put too much on him, Jamie. First day back.
0: I think that Herrera's catching. I think Gorman's a DH. Urias is at third. Huh. And then we would need just the center fielder and second baseman.
8: You know what? You know best. Go ahead.
1: You want to go Church here or Fermin here?
8: I don't know why I said it that way.
0: Yeah, what was that?
8: I thought
0: we were a team.
8: We are a team.
0: Doesn't feel like it right now.
1: Nathan Church.
0: Show us Nathan Church.
9: I believe in the Church of Baseball. I've tried all the major religions and most of the minor ones.
1: So this is probably, excuse me, get choked up. Jose Fermin.
0: It has to be.
1: Because they're playing baseball today, Anthony. Jamie, are they playing baseball today?
8: Yeah.
0: Is Ollie Fermin? Is Ollie Marmol
8: every
0: the manager?
8: Day that ends in Y is Ferminator day.
1: There you go, man. Show us Jose Fermin.
13: Hello, local utility.
1: Come on, man. What are we doing, man?
8: This guy's going to be first ballot Hall of Famer, I think. Cardinal Hall of Fame for me.
0: Hmm.
1: I'm with it.
0: Wow. All right, Marsh, run that thing.
15: All right, leading off the shortstop. J.J. Weatherholt batting second and catching is Ivan Herrera. Batting third, your first baseman, Alec Burleson. Your cleanup hitter in right field, Jordan Walker. Batting fifth in left field is Joshua Baez. Batting sixth, the designated hitter, Nolan Gorman. Batting seventh and playing third base is Ramon Urias. Batting eighth in center field, Nathan Church. And batting ninth, playing second base, Jose Fermin.
17: I don't believe what I just saw.
21: Home run.
0: Marsh, hit us with those latest standings.
15: All right, Anthony. Last week you picked up two more points. Wow. You have 31. Carey picked up 3 points. He's at 12. I am at 23 still. Jamie is at 13 as well. So, Carey's still last. On the heels of Jamie Rivers.
0: Guys, I'm going to switch things up. You're going to be shocked by this. Give me Jordan Walker.
8: Storylines. Let's go, Marshy.
15: Got to go with him. Come on, Nolan Gorman.
8: Yeah, I knew it.
1: He has 3 home runs off of Bassett.
0: I mean,
1: like he's
0: going. It makes sense.
8: You know what?
1: He's 3 for 4.
0: It's gonna happen.
8: Give me that Baez.
1: Give me Ramon Urias.
8: Oh God! Sorry, it was a great pick. Thank you.
0: Wow.
8: It's like Family Feud when the one family
1: person says
8: something and everybody's silent. And then one person in the group realizes that they just crapped all over.
0: Show us that answer. That doesn't make any damn sense.
15: Well, Steve Harvey will let you know if you have a stupid answer just by his face.
8: Do you guys are you guys old enough at all to remember the original Family Feud?
1: Yeah,
8: Richard Dawson.
1: Yeah, he was kissing people all on the face.
8: It was unbelievable. You'd be standing next to your wife, and he would come over, sometimes like cigarettes in hand, and he'd be like, "I welcome to the family.
1: I love my wife.
8: And be like, "What?" And you'd be like, "Oh, wow, okay, that's a 3 or 4 second kiss."
1: Yeah, that was too much, man.
8: There's a lot.
1: Yeah, hey, man. What are we doing here?
8: Times have changed.
0: Times have definitely changed.
15: I have seen that on the Game Show Network.
8: Yeah.
0: I think you got to throw that guy down on his blanking face.
8: I don't know what you do in that case. Like, I know what I would want to do, mm-hmm. but you're on, like, TV, and this guy's, like, super famous at the time. Mm-hmm. You just take the loss.
1: What if they tell him, hey, we're going to kiss your wife before we...
8: I don't think he told him.
1: Introduce him.
8: He would just saunter over, with all the confidence in the world.
1: With the skinny microphone.
8: Yeah, and just be like, how are you today? Lovely couple here from Cleveland, Ohio, and I just love your wife. His lovely wife here. Welcome to the family feud. Oh, Harry, how you doing? Welcome, darling. Just like suck half her face in.
0: What the hell, man? It's my wife.
8: And then like going on stare here? Over at the husband. Oh, she's a fabulous guest. You're a lucky man. He's not wrong. He is not wrong. It's ridiculous, man.
1: That's pretty spot on. I found it was.
8: You gotta look at it. Like, it's ridiculous.
0: How's that not a Saturday Night Live skit?
8: I'm sure it has been at some point.
0: Where somebody just, like, hey. Next time brings a gun. Don't you dare. What's the guy's name?
8: Richard Dawson.
0: Don't you dare, Richard.
8: He was the guy, he was so good, like, that he did multiple shows, but then he was in, remember the Arnold Schwarzenegger version of The Running Man?
1: Yeah.
0: No.
8: Oh, my goodness. Yeah. He was in that movie. He was the host of the game show where they was killing, like, real people.
0: Yeah. Oh, jeez.
8: Oh, he got through the Valley of Death on that one. We'll see what Blue Steel has for him next.
15: They remade that movie. It just came out this year. I actually enjoyed it.
1: Yeah, I did, too. It was cool.
15: One of our listeners let us know that Richard Dawson actually married one of the contestants.
8: Okay, that's not hard to believe.
1: I don't doubt that.
15: How in 1981.
8: How many did he not marry? You know?
0: Jeez.
15: Like, okay. Lovely woman.
8: That's rough. Woman. Oh, she's a fantastic kisser. You must be a lucky man.
0: Thanks.
8: If she cooks as good as she kisses, you're no wonder you look that way.
0: Thanks, Richard. What a turd. All right. It's a Fastlane on 101 ESPN. Now we'll dive into those three questions for the Blues, three questions facing the Blues, which was posted by our guy Luke Korak at NHL.com. 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
0: It's the fast lane on 101 ESPN. Luke Korak at NHL.com put together three questions facing the St. Louis Blues. Jamie, want to throw some of these at you. His number one question was, can Mason McTavish and Connor McMichael fuel more offense for the top six? So the Blues ranked 24th in the NHL in scoring last season, averaging 2.8 goals per game. Wanted to go younger, create more balance with their offense. Hope they accomplish that with the acquisitions of McTavish and McMichael in separate trades with the Ducks and Capitals, respectively. So as you're looking at McTavish, the additions of McTavish and McMichael, of course, the returns of Robert Thomas, Dylan Holloway, Jimmy Snuggerud, Jake Neighbors, Pavel Buchnevich-ish. What do you think? Can those two additions fuel more offense for the top six?
8: I think they certainly can. You look at Mason McTavish again, a third overall pick. He's still really young in the NHL. His first 2 years, 43 and 42 points, then 52 points, then 41 points again. Last year, he's had a high of 22 goals in a season in 24-25. I think he's going to have an even bigger role on this Blues team. I think that, you know, he's going to have the opportunity to be a net front presence or in the bumper spot on the power play. Mm-hmm. Those guys get a lot of action. A lot of pucks get put into the middle of the ice. I would hope that even more this year from the Blues get funneled into that area. I think that he's going to have a really nice little bounce back season. And as far as McMichael is considered, you know, he's had some good numbers as well coming out of Washington. If you look at in 24-25, he had 57 points, 26 goals. So he's even had more goals than Mason McTavish. And then last year, we'll call it a down year, had 46 points. You know, and when you look at the Blues, if you're looking at last year just on the roster that they had, you know, 46 points puts them fifth on the team in scoring. That's the same as Jordan Kyrou had.
0: Mm-hmm.
8: So both of these guys had equal points to what a Jordan Kyrou provided last season, which was a down year for Kyrou, and Jake Neighbors had 36. So I think the Blues are definitely looking at both of these guys to create scoring depth. Jordan Kyrou, we know how dynamic he was at times, well, most of his career, let's be honest. But he's one player. And if he cools down, then that one player doesn't provide the offense that you're looking for, at least that second layer of offense. I think what the Blues have done so far, at least with the roster on paper, is they've filled up the depth of scoring with numbers, not just one player that produces a high number. You've got several players that produce, you know, mid-level numbers, but the aggregate, it's a big word, Gary,
2: good job,
8: will give you, potentially should give you more points than the one player that you have.
0: Sure.
8: And they're better all-around players.
0: McMichael, by the way, had 26 goals in 24-25, certainly encouraging. What makes it perhaps even more fascinating is the Blues don't necessarily need McMichael to become a superstar.
8: Give me 20-25.
0: Yeah, provide consistent secondary scoring. All right, the second question, will Joel Hofer supplant Jordan Binnington as the number one goalie?
8: Hasn't that already happened?
0: Yeah.
8: Like, I imagine that Jordan Binnington, I haven't talked to him recently, but I know going into last offseason or the offseason that we just had here, great teammate. I said this before. They have a tremendous relationship, working relationship between them.
0: Mm-hmm.
8: But make no doubt, he knew he was the backup goalie at the end of last season.
0: Sure.
8: He wants to try and regain that starting goalie. He wants to regain the larger number of starts than Joel Hofer. So he's going to compete his ass off at training camp. Will it be enough? I don't know. Contract and age are working against Binnington right now. Because Joel, the future is Joel Hofer.
0: Mm-hmm.
8: It just is. And Joel Hofer is viewed as one of the best upcoming young goalies in the NHL right now. And Jordan Binnington is at the end of his current contract, 1 year left, and he's not getting any younger.
0: Sure.
8: So those two elements tell me that it's going to be an uphill battle for him. And the fact that Hofer carried the mail down the stretch and proved that he could have a larger number of starts
0: mm-hmm.
8: and handle it very well, along with his future here as a St. Louis Blue, probably leaning towards Hofer having already won that spot.
0: Yeah, Hofer 12-2-2 after the Olympic break with a 204 goals against and a 933 save percentage in 16 starts. That is very good.
8: That's phenomenal.
0: Binnington, 5-3-1 with a 225 goals against and a 907 save percentage in 9 starts. So certainly not bad, just not as good as Joel Hofer.
8: And he's just, unfortunately, he's older and end of his contract.
0: Mm-hmm.
8: Well, that stuff plays.
0: Yeah, so last season, Hofer started more games than Binnington. Hofer had 43 starts, Binnington 39. Like you said, Jamie, this one pretty much has already happened. Last question that Lou Korak posted at NHL.com. Will the Blues name a captain?
8: This one's tough. I've said it before, and I was on the podcast Hockey Sense with our guy Andy Strickland. We talked about it on there, and you know, I don't know how guys act or how they're viewed behind closed doors on an everyday basis. So I don't know if Robert Thomas or Colton Parayko or whoever your pony is in this race, I don't know if they exude all the things that you need.
0: Mm-hmm.
8: But here, there's two things the Blues have to think about. One, do you clearly have an individual that embodies exactly what you want out of your particular captain? Do you? Don't know. And if you don't have that, is that a problem? Or, part B, is do you see a player that's real close that you can work with all the veteran presence that you have around your organization in Al MacInnis, Keith Tkachuk, Scott Mellenby, Chris Pronger, you name it, Barrett Jackman's in town. Like, you have a ton of resources that you can kind of deflect and maybe help said player become what you think or what you would like to be the captain of your team.
0: Mm-hmm.
8: Those are the two avenues for me. I don't like the three assistant captains.

0: got to be available. Like all of these things, the expectations grow exponentially when you put that C on your jersey.
1: Yeah, I guess I'm asking from the from like, okay, there's been so much speculation. Let's just say he is named captain. It's more so like, oh, okay, I don't have to worry about this anymore. I'm the captain.
0: For a day, you're like that.
1: I know what my role is here. It's not his team, but I mean, to a degree, he's the captain. So I just wonder if there's something there. But you say no.
0: No chance. Because then the next day you're in the office with the coaches talking about certain things, travel schedule, training schedules, sleep schedules.
1: Dinners.
0: All that stuff you're talking with the coaching staff. And then you walk out and then the media has requested a full press conference with you. So before you can even really breathe or exhale, you're in it.
1: So will that help or hurt his game if he has to be buttoned up? Will that make him a better player?
0: That's what we're going to find out. Because last year when Braden Schenn got traded, Robert Thomas became more of a prominent figure for the team, and he excelled. Now, what does it look like when he has adversity? Because that's always been my biggest question about Robert Thomas, is when the adversity presents itself, how does he naturally respond to that? In the past, he's naturally became frustrated, and you can see it. Is he beyond that now? You know, with the little bit of responsibility he got at the end of last season, was that enough to show him that when you conduct yourself in a certain way, the adversity sometimes goes way faster? So, we'll see.
2: That's Jamie Rivers, Kerry Davis, Andrew Marsh, Anthony Salter. Kevin Durant said something that it's very Kevin Durant-like. We'll get into that next on 101 ESPN.
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7: 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Matthew Liberatore on the mound for the Cardinals. And Nolan Gorman is back in the majors. He is the designated hitter tonight and will bat sixth in the lineup for the Cardinals. 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
8: It's The Fast Lane on 101 ESPN. So Kevin Durant said that winning a regular season MVP carries more weight than winning a championship. Now, Carrie, you have also said that, which shocked Jamie and I.
9: Yeah, said something like it. Yep,
10: sure did. Kind of verbatim, really.
9: Well, I was asked which one would I rather have.
10: Yeah.
11: Yeah.
10: Based upon that, I'd like you to relinquish your ring.
9: I ain't doing that, brother.
10: Well, wait, why not?
9: You can't have my ring.
8: It's just a participation ring.
9: According to some.
8: Your own flesh and blood.
9: According to some.
8: It was
9: a rough day.
8: Here's Vince Carter and Tracy McGrady debating it on their podcast, Cousins.
12: KD was on the Fred VanVleet podcast, and he was talking about regular season MVP holds more weight than winning a championship. What are your thoughts on that? Regular season MVP holds more weight than an NBA championship. And the reason I'm asking you that.
13: Regular season MVP holds more weight
12: than winning a championship.
13: Hell yeah.
12: So why wouldn't it?
13: Why wouldn't it?
9: So basically, both of them. Tracy McGrady said yes. And then Vince Carter, I think, eventually came around to agreeing with it. The reason why I believe he said, and I think if you listen to the clip a little bit longer, he mentions that it's much harder to win an MVP in a league. Being the best player amongst all of the players in the NBA versus having a really good team. When you have a team, it's not just you, the player. It's multiple people on that team. It is managers, front office, trainers, you know, equipment people. Like, it's a lot of people. It's a lot of things that go into that. So it's not just you. But as a MVP, that's the body of work that you put in into your season and how great of a season you had. Mm-hmm. And then Tracy also mentioned, like, you know, who's the 10th or 12th man on this championship team or on that championship team. Like, those people have rings. But being an MVP, like, I won't sit here and tell you, as much as I'd like to, Anthony, I wasn't better than Dan Marino. Now, you may disagree with that.
8: I do. And, wholeheartedly, actually.
9: And, you know...
8: Yeah.
10: Well, but you never got a chance to play quarterback for one thing.
9: I wasn't.
8: Thank you.
9: I don't think my man Edgerrin James has a Super Bowl. I wasn't better than him either.
10: Not many people were, Kerry. He's a Hall of Famer.
9: See what I'm saying? So, with that being said, I do think being there, and let's be clear, there are less MVPs than there are Super Bowl champions or NBA champions or NHL Stanley Cup winners. Mm-hmm. There are less MVPs than there are champions because that's a team award versus an individual award, and there are less of those guys than there are champions.
10: Here's what I wonder. Neither of those guys has a championship. So it's fine, and I'm not dogging them. This is not where I'm going with this.
9: I don't think either one of them have an MVP either, though.
10: I would, correct, maybe, I don't know.
9: I'm pretty sure.
10: I would like to ask...
8: Wait, how would you not know?
9: That they don't have an MVP?
8: Yeah, isn't it the most important thing ever?
9: I would know if they had one, so there you go. I would know if they had one.
10: So I would like... Anthony, that was well played, by the way. That was well played. I would like to
8: know... I don't know who won there.
10: From...
9: I thought I did. Yeah, yeah, right. He thinks you did. Right. Call it a tie.
8: Gary just served it right back. Here you go. Here's your crab sandwich.
10: I would like to ask 10... players in all the four major leagues that have a championship as well as an MVP, regular season MVP, what they value more.
9: Because I think they would value more the championship.
10: Okay, but then why is that?
9: Because they have the MVP. Like, if you're asking them, but I think if you ask the 53rd man on an NFL roster, would he prefer being... an NFL champion and playing, I don't know, 6 years? Or being an MVP and having that attached to his
10: being
9: name?
10: Being an MVP was never in the cards for that player. Never.
9: But
10: the 53rd guy on the roster has no chance.
9: That's why I believe they're saying that being an MVP has more weight because you are the top of the top.
10: Again, I would like to ask somebody who has got both in their closet or on their desk at home in the office and say, hey, look, like, which one do you...
9: You think Charles Barkley would trade his MVP for a championship?
10: I don't know. I've never asked him.
9: We should ask him. Next time we
10: get him on.
9: Yeah.
10: Next time he's on.
7: I wonder what John Sebastian Jaguar and Connor McDavid think about winning the playoff MVP and not winning the Stanley Cup.
10: He hates the fact that he won the Conn Smythe, doesn't care about it at all as being the playoff MVP.
7: Mm-hmm.
10: Didn't even go out to take the damn trophy.
7: Now, it's not regular season MVP. That's a full season, which is impressive. But winning the
10: playoff MVP in the NHL, it's a pretty big deal.
7: While losing, too. That doesn't happen all the time.
10: No. It's an interesting question. I think that you can have a very, very valid argument on both sides. Here's where... The argument changes, though, is financially. So if you're a league MVP regular season, your contract looks much different moving forward than a middle-of-the-run player who's got a championship. The middle-of-the-team guy who has a championship, he's going to get another job, and his career might get extended by a year or two because he's got a championship and he knows what it takes to win. He's a good veteran, but his paychecks aren't going to look the same as the MVP. And even if the MVP doesn't win a championship, his paychecks are still going to outweigh that middle-of-the-run league champion.
8: Mm-hmm.
10: So that's where the argument changes is if we talk about finances.
9: Mm-hmm.
10: And that,
9: you're talking about financial.
10: I don't know how you beat that. I don't know how you win that argument.
9: Yeah, because I think having generational wealth is going to
10: For some of those guys, having the highest paycheck in the league means more to them than winning a championship.
9: To some, right. But I think what KD, and KD is both a champion and an MVP. He has done both.
10: He has.
9: I think that what he's saying is, maybe not that, and I don't want to speak for him, but he said it is more weight to it. Maybe it's more value, or it's harder to win an MVP than a team championship.
10: Yeah, it's just, again,
9: I don't know which one is harder. Like, you as an individual
10: have to be... Depends on the league, right?
9: It does. It depends on who you're going against. Like who, what
10: like
9: other
10: last
9: players
10: year,
9: are
10: if the Patriots would have won the Super Bowl, if they would have. They are. They, everybody talks about how they had the weakest schedule and ever, Bob.
9: Right.
10: And then they go on win True. One big game, win yeah. the Super Bowl. It wasn't. Maybe it wasn't that difficult.
9: Right.
10: But you go through, you know, 162 Major League Baseball games or 82 NHL games, plus the NHL playoffs, which is obviously very difficult as well.
9: Right.
10: But then football, you have the argument of if you have a bad day in the playoffs, you're out. You don't get a you don't get a redo.
9: You don't get a chance to do it over again.
8: Right.
7: I find this particular conversation as it pertains to basketball to be an interesting one, because if you look at all the other sports, there's more players on the team. Where in basketball, if you have one dude, or, you know, you have to have other pieces, of course, but basketball, the NBA in itself, it's always about championships, is it not? The conversation is
9: Apparently
7: always championships.
9: Not.
7: It's never been MVP.
9: I don't think it's
7: always championships.
9: I don't think it's easier to win an NBA championship just because again, I went through all of the years. Every one of those teams, for the most part, has at least two Hall of Famers or future Hall of Famers on their team. Like being one player and doing it is going to be extremely difficult. Hakeem Olajuwon in 1994 might be the only one that I could say was the only Hall of Famer, and that's before Clyde Drexler got there the following year.
7: Kawhi Leonard did it a few years ago with the Raptors.
10: Yeah, he did.
9: He did do it. That's another one.
7: Mm-hmm.
9: And I don't know if Kyle Lowry is. Maybe he is. Maybe he is. Like, they got a couple of fringe guys on that roster that may or may not be, but it's extremely hard to do that in the NBA. But mm-hmm. Kawhi Leonard, and if I'm not mistaken, hasn't won a league MVP either. So, which one is more difficult?
7: I think I'm just looking at in terms of carries more weight when we are watching TV, we're watching the debate shows, we're talking about it now on radio, and we're discussing the NBA, and we bring in Michael Jordan, and we have that discussion about Jordan, LeBron. What does it normally come down to?
10: Championships.
7: Who has the most championships?
9: That's because people are idiots and they say that.
7: But that's the public perception of it.
10: I wonder what those two would say about it.
8: Well, that yeah. That's see, I'm with Marsh on this one. If we're talking about like what carries more weight, well, to who? If it carries more weight to the individual, I think that's what Kevin Durant is saying. Like, it means more to me because, you know, it's all about me.
7: And his
8: and
7: championships.
8: Less about the team.
7: His championships were, and I know he did really well with the Warriors.
9: He was the best player on the team.
7: But he joined a super team.
9: He was
7: it's
9: the best
7: not
9: player
7: like
9: on
7: he pulled
9: team.
7: A Kawhi Leonard.
9: Don't look at me like that. He was the best player on that Warriors team.
7: He did win the MVP.
10: Who did?
9: Kevin Durant. You don't believe that? Or you don't believe that I believe that?
8: I don't believe that you believe that. Steph Curry's
9: your
8: guy.
9: It was still Steph Curry's team, but Kevin Durant was the best player on that team.
8: Well, to Marsh's point, he won the finals MVP.
7: But public perception, as we're talking about it right now, people will always remember Kevin Durant for joining the Warriors, a team that had already been established.
8: Sure.
7: So, of course.
8: Which is unfair.
7: Of course.
8: And also true.
7: Of course.
8: Truly unfair.
7: Of course, Anthony.
8: Unfairly true.
7: Okay. Sure. I'm sure he probably thinks, well, I've won these MVPs because I did that.
8: Mm-hmm.
7: Singular me. I won those.
8: Yeah.
7: Whereas some people believe, as you just iterated four times, well, he joined a super team to win his championships.
8: Yeah. He's had an unbelievable career, by the way.
9: Kevin Durant.
7: Oh, he's a great basketball player.
8: Two-time NBA champion. Two-time NBA Finals champion. 16 NBA All-Star appearances. NBA Most Valuable Player in 2014. Four-time NBA scoring champion. Olympics MVP. Like, what hasn't this guy done?
9: Done it all, man.
8: Yeah.
9: He ain't playing no defense.
8: No, he don't play defense. But in fairness to him, nobody in the NBA does.
9: Nah. Okay.
8: Except for
9: Kawhi Leonard.
8: When he's out there.
9: Draymond Green.
10: Victor
8: Wembanyama. I actually thought you were going to say Draymond. Yeah, Wemby plays some D.
9: He does.
8: Yeah. He tries.
9: Draymond does play really good defense.
8: Mm-hmm. I thought you were going there.
9: Well, we were just mentioning Kawhi, so I thought that's where you were leading.
8: No. You're a Warriors guy.
10: Yeah, it was misleading.
9: It was a little bit, right?
10: Yeah.
9: You saw that?
10: I feel bad for you.
9: Come on, man.
8: You're misleading in so many different ways.
9: Not wrong.
7: By the way,
10: what the hell?
9: This is unfair. Unnecessary and unfair by me.
10: Yes, completely.
7: By the way, we need to clear this up because I saw something that the 314 sent in that I know Carrie does not believe. So why don't we just clear this up? CD, I love you, but you're blanking nuts if you think LeBron is the GOAT over Jordan. You have never said that. You've never believed that.
9: From 2 to 6 p.m.
10: As much as I like to stir it up.
7: We need to clear that up.
9: In my entire life said that, brother or sister. Yeah, no. It is Michael Jordan.
8: We like to give each other crap, but we still have standards and boundaries.
9: I will not
10: Certain
9: stand
10: things
9: for
10: we
9: that.
10: Don't mix yeah. with.
8: Yeah. You know, yeah. All right, it's Fastlane on 101 ESPN. More of your mic drops than the Cardinals. 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
1: With the amount of injuries that they've had recently, a collapse at the end of the season wouldn't really mean anything to me. I think the best thing that the Cardinals could do at this point is keep having great performances from guys like Burleson and Walker and just lose as much as possible so they can get a good draft pick.
2: All right, so that was from Michael answering the question that we proposed today for our Rhino Shoot mic drop. Would a collapse to the end of the season change your excitement for the Cardinals moving forward? So Michael went kind of in a different direction there. He understands that with the injuries, the Cardinals might not play their best baseball over the next, you know, month plus. But as long as the young guys continue to play well, even if they lose, at least they'll get a better draft pick. Now, I don't know how great that pick is going to be. You're either going to wind up in the 20s or the teens, most likely the teens. So it's not like you're going to get some, you know, top five, top 10 pick. But
3: yeah,
2: that was Michael's take on that. Why don't we hear from Gregory next?
4: Yeah, I think like Kerry said, we got a lot of answers this season. Not all of them are good, but we got a lot of answers. Got a great general manager and president, Heim. I think Ollie has shown himself to be a really good manager, especially with young players. I think that's a harder group to manage sometimes. I think he's really shown a great skill set in there. And I've always been an Ollie fan, but I think this has probably been his best year as a manager. And, you know, there's been a lot of positives this year. The home run derby was great. Tarps off. It's been fun. It's fun going to ballpark now. Man, the last 2 years, it hasn't been fun since Yadi retired, truthfully, as a fan. It's just not enjoyable. And it's fun this year. And, you know, they're in a lot of close games, whether they're great at coming back. They never give up. So I feel like as a fan, I get my money's worth whether I'm there and I'm watching on TV. I've, you know, seen more games this year than I have the last three combined. So, and again, we got a lot of answers. And the answers that aren't filled are the holes that we weren't able to figure out. We know what they are now. So real excited about this team. I think it's been a great year, despite the record.
2: All right, Gregory, really, really good sound mic drop there. He covered a lot of ground. Now, I would.
3: Well thought out.
2: It was very well thought out. Just, I mean, Gregory seems like a really nice guy. So I would like to just warn him as a friend.
3: Be careful.
2: Be careful when you're saying things like this is the best season that Ollie Marmol has had.
5: Well, I wanted to know from you guys, do you think this is his best season?
6: I think this is his best team besides the team that made the playoffs in 22.
2: I think that this is his best season. Weatherholt's a rookie. He's having a sensational year. This has been Jordan Walker's best season. He's had to deal with a starting staff that, while as we know now, has been very good going into the year, is a big question mark. The bullpen has not been great, but He doesn't have the tools. He doesn't have the assets to manage the bullpen much better. I know we've got a lot of managers that sit at home and they would have made the correct call every single time in the 7th, 8th, and 9th. Mm-hmm. But he can only work with, he being Ollie, can only work with what he's got from the pen. I think this is probably it.
7: I think it's definitely his best work. You look at the one team everybody loves to talk about, well, he had Albert, he had Wayne, he had Yadi. Okay, so we give him no credit for that one. That's
2: correct.
7: Fine.
2: Yeah.
7: And then the last 2 years, he didn't have a roster that was any good.
2: Mm-hmm.
7: He had a couple of players that were good, but the roster itself overall wasn't good. And the pitching was never adequate in the last couple of years. And this year, expectations lower, of course. But I think he's done a really good job along with his staff. Like, people forget it's not just the manager. You know, Dusty Blake and everybody else involved, like, everybody has input in this, including the minor league coaches and people who are helping down there. I think this is his best work to date. And I like that they kept him on because, you know, he deserved an opportunity to grow as a manager along with a team that was going to grow alongside him.
2: Agreed.
5: We got a text from the 618. Remember, this isn't Ollie's team unless they are losing and playing terribly.
7: Oh, man, that's accurate.
2: Boy,
3: That's really
2: good. Well said. Mm-hmm. That individual gets it right there.
3: 100% accurate.
5: Mm-hmm. What would Ollie essentially have to do?
3: There's nothing,
2: Even if he won a World Series.
5: I know we're kind of like, joking around, but would he actually need to win a World Series?
3: Guys, even if he does, he'd say, Chaim Bloom put together one hell of a roster.
2: Which goes back to the point of the texter.
3: Yeah.
6: Doesn't matter what he does.
2: Doesn't matter what he does.
6: It's never going to be enough. I do think he's done a fantastic job. I felt like he's done the best job he can do with the roster that he's had the entire time that he's been the manager of the St. Louis Cardinals. When he had a really talented roster, they made it to the wild card. They lost to the Phillies, the team that actually went on to play in the World Series. So it's not like you lost to a slouch of a team. And then the next 2 years were like, okay, what is this? What's going on here? 23 and 24 were really rough years. 25 was a little bit better. You knew that some of those older players were, you know, you were probably going to move on from them in the offseason. And then 26, this, you know what? You probably are right. This probably is the best season because the expectations were so much lower coming into this year. And they have exceeded. They were expected to win, I think, 66 games the entire season.
2: Sure.
6: And they're at 66 right now. So it definitely is a much better performance than most people would have expected. But then people get greedy and start to feel like, well, they're winning, win it all. Okay, well, maybe you're not built for that just yet.
2: Don't you wake up and win it all.
6: Give it a chance. So I do think he's done a fantastic job, but I felt like he's done that his entire tenure here.
5: Hmm. We did get a text from the 314. It has not been a great year, like your last caller said. The fans are still not showing up at the games.
2: Okay.
6: It ain't Ollie's fault. What are you supposed to buy all the tickets? He bought tickets for the tarps off, people.
3: People are showing up enough, though. It's not terrible. Like, last year at the end of the season, it was terrible. Like, 5,000 people there. I don't see that very often anymore, but maybe I'm wrong.
2: Yeah.
6: Anthony's tired.
2: No, it just goes back to, I mean, Marsh, you asked, like, what does he have to do? He's going to win it all. Mm-hmm. And to Jamie's point, even then, good luck with
3: it. It'll be the players or Chaim Bloom that gets the credit.
2: That's correct. Point. Yeah, or the fans. Fans did this.
6: Is that how that works?
2: Yep.
6: Never him?
2: No.
5: Blue Pox says, hot take here. Marmol is a polarizing figure because of how the situation went down with Schilt more than how he actually manages.
2: I don't disagree with that. I think there's a lot of truth to that first statement. Now, I do think people still don't like the way he manages the game, because as soon as something goes wrong or they lose, they put it on him. But I think there's a lot of truth to that first part there.
3: I don't know anymore. After people saw how it went down in San Diego for Schilt, I think they got to see a little glimpse behind the curtain of what it might have been around here.
2: Oh, you think that offered some sort of perspective to people? You think people are going back and thinking, well, I should reconsider my thought process? Get out of here.
3: Hell no.
2: It's time for you to grow up.
6: That requires you to have some self-consciousness about yourself, self-awareness.
3: Horrible take.
6: What the hell you think this is, man?
3: Horrible take.
6: People don't think that.
3: I'm going to go burn my hand on a stove.
2: Thank you for not only apologizing for that, but also punishing yourself.
6: Yeah, there you go.
3: I'll do that free charge.
5: Apparently, we're glazing Ollie Marmol too much.
2: Come on, guy man. Sucks, should be fired. Gauntlet next on 101 ESPN.
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10: No. I got a chewable. It works faster.
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2: 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I'm Anthony Stalter. Welcome, Joe, to the program. What's up, Joe?
18: What's going on, boys?
2: Not much, man. Appreciate you listening. Thank you for playing today. Would you like to take on Marsh, Kerry, Jamie, or me in round one?
18: Been thinking about it. I think we'll go with Marsh today.
2: Ooh, I like it, Joe. You want to know if you're a scumbag or not.
18: Yeah, bingo. This is the only way to say, truly say, you know?
2: Yeah. So. It's not about your decisions.
7: I feel like Joe knows he's kind of a scumbag. That's why he went for Marshy first.
18: Yeah, you know?
7: Yeah.
18: I respect you, Joe. I said today as well, so, you know.
2: Yeah. Okay, I like this. All right, so Joe, go ahead and tell Marsh to spin that wheel, and then we'll kick him out of here.
18: Spin that sucker.
5: Good luck, Joe.
6: He's saying spin that sucker like spin that sucker or spin that sucker.
2: Comma, sucker.
5: Wow.
2: Yeah.
18: That wasn't us.
2: Yes. Joe ain't messing around. I kind of like him. Joe, the wheel has stopped spinning.
7: Yeah.
18: All right.
2: What category are you hoping for?
18: You know, it doesn't really matter, but hopefully the questions are from like 98 and above, unless my dad told me something about it, so.
2: Okay. All right. Well.
7: How much random stuff did your dad talk to you about?
18: A pretty decent amount.
7: All right. All right, Joe. Random, buddy.
2: Four random questions today. Each one is worth 2 points unless you ask for the options. If you ask for the options, those questions are worth 1 point. Are you ready, Joe?
18: Let's go.
2: Here we go. The BMW Championship is underway or was underway at Belrive Country Club last weekend. Where did the 2025 edition of the tournament occur? We will accept
18: options.
2: The state. All right. Michigan, Pennsylvania, or Maryland?
18: Michigan.
2: Final answer?
18: Final answer.
7: All right, Joe, question two. In World War II, This historic squadron flew over 15,000 individual missions and shot down 112 enemy airplanes.
18: All right. Show about this on Apple TV. Give me the options.
7: Was it the Red Bombardiers, the Tuskegee Airmen, or the Doolittle's Raiders?
18: We'll go with the middle option.
7: The Tuskegee Final Airmen?
18: Answer. That's it.
7: Final answer?
18: Yep.
7: All right.
6: Question number three. Like all citrus fruits, tangerines have an abundance of this vitamin.
18: We'll go vitamin C.
6: Final answer?
18: Final answer.
2: All right, Joe. Can you name the plutonium implosion-type atomic bomb dropped on Nagasaki, Japan, on August 9th, 1945? It was the second and last time nuclear weapons were used in war. So we're looking for the name of the atomic bomb that was dropped on Nagasaki.
18: We will go with the options one more time. Safe and sorry.
2: Fat man, little boy, or brown dog?
18: Little boy. Final answer.
7: All right, those were really random, man.
2: That was very random today.
7: Got our guy Marshy in here.
2: Joe, how you feeling?
18: You know, 50-50.
2: Okay, all right. Let's see how Marsh does. Marsh is walking back in from the cone of silence. He's got his backward hat on today. Is that a Cardinals? Is that a tan Cardinals hat?
5: Yeah.
2: Okay.
6: He got all the Cardinal hats.
2: He does.
5: I have so many hats.
2: Red,
5: green,
2: yellow, blue,
5: white, black,
2: periwinkle. Yeah. Like, he's got it all.
5: I have a ton of hats.
2: Yes. Marshy.
5: Yes.
2: Your category today is 100% completely random.
5: Oh, boy.
6: Pack of lunch, brother.
2: Ready?
5: Yep.
2: All right, question one. The BMW Championship was last week at Bellerive Country Club. Where did the 2025 edition of the tournament occur? We will accept the state.
5: Oh, boy. I literally just looked this up the other day, too, when I was looking at the record and all that fun stuff. Let's use the options.
2: Michigan, Pennsylvania, or Maryland?
5: Oh, we're doing the state, not the course. Okay. Yeah, that, okay. What'd you say, Michigan?
2: Pennsylvania or Maryland?
5: Let's go Maryland. Final answer.
7: Question two. In World War II, this historic squadron flew over 15,000 individual missions and shot down 112 enemy airplanes.
5: Options.
7: Was it the Red Bombardiers, the Tuskegee Airmen, or Doolittle's Raiders?
5: Oh, man. I just said a few weeks ago I loved in high school learning about World War II and all that stuff, but my goodness, did that information not stick. Okay, we have the Red, what was it?
7: Bombardiers.
5: Okay.
7: Tuskegee Airmen.
5: Okay.
7: Doolittle's Raiders.
5: Can you read the question again?
7: Yeah. What's the name of the squadron that flew over 15,000 individual missions and shot down 112 enemy airplanes?
5: Let's do the Tuskegee Airmen.
7: Final answer?
5: Yeah, sure.
6: Question number three. Like all citrus fruits, tangerines have an abundance of this vitamin.
5: Vitamin C, not D. Final answer.
2: Marsh, would you like to explain why that?
7: You've never heard this story?
6: No.
5: We'll explain after.
2: All right.
7: What did I miss?
6: It's great.
2: We'll tell you. Marsh will tell the story on
7: there. Marsh, he's a cute kid.
2: He'll tell the story on there.
6: Oh, I do remember now.
2: Yeah. All right. Marshy, lock back in.
5: Yep.
2: Can you name the plutonium implosion-type atomic bomb dropped on Nagasaki, Japan on August 9th, 1945? It was the second and last time nuclear weapons were used in war.
5: You want the name of the bomb?
2: Yes.
5: Oh, I don't know the name of the bomb. Like the scientific name or like what they called it? I guess you can't tell me that.
2: I can't tell you that.
5: Read the question one more time. I want to hear you say that word again.
2: Yeah. I will name it. Can you name the plutonium implosion-type atomic bomb dropped on Nagasaki, Japan on August 9th, 1945? It was the second and last time nuclear weapons were used in war.
5: The type. Okay, give me the hydrogen bomb. Final answer.
2: Okay.
5: I have no idea if that's right.
2: All right. The BMW Championship was underway last week at Bellerive Country Club. Where did the 2025 edition of the tournament occur? We will accept the state. Joe, with the options, went with Michigan. Marsh, with the options, went Maryland. Correct answer is...
7: Maryland.
2: Marsh up 1-0. To his dismay. In World War II, this historic squadron flew over 15,000 individual missions and shot down 112 enemy airplanes. Joe went with the Tuskegee Airmen. Marsh also went the Tuskegee Airmen. Correct answer is...
7: The Tuskegee Airmen.
2: Marsh up 2-1. Like all citrus fruits, tangerines have an abundance of this vitamin. You've all said vitamin C. Correct answer is...
7: Vitamin C.
2: Neither of you needed the options. All right. So Marsh right now with 4 points. Joe with 3 points. Comes down to this. Can you name the plutonium implosion-type atomic bomb dropped on Nagasaki, Japan on August 9th, 1945? It was the second and last time nuclear weapons were used in a war. Marsh, without the options, said the hydrogen bomb.
5: It's that face.
2: Which was not an option.
5: What were the options? I should have taken the options.
7: Probably.
2: Fat man.
5: Oh, okay. Well, actually was the name.
2: Little boy or brown dog.
5: Oh, little boy. That's what I would have went with if I would have taken the options.
2: Well, Joe went with little boy. If it's little boy, we have a walk-off because Joe actually used the options.
18: The showstopper, yeah.
7: All right, Joe.
5: I kind of hope I lose so this guy comes back.
2: If it's little boy, walk-off. If it's fat man or brown dog, Marsh is going to hang on to a one-point victory today over Joe. Correct answer is...
7: Fat man.
2: Joe.
18: Ooh,
19: you have chosen poorly.
20: You lose. Today.
2: Nobody that funny is a bad person. Joe, congratulations. Well, you did lose today. You are, in fact, a really good dude.
18: Hey, well, you know, GG's, Marsh.
5: Yeah, good game. Those were hard. For me, at least.
2: That was tough. That was a tough one. Joe, you were a lot of fun today, man. All right, you have a good day. Thanks, Joe.
18: Yeah,
2: see you. Nice job, Marsh.
5: Oh, thanks,
7: so
5: guys.
7: The vitamin C was the Sunny D thing.
5: Yeah.
7: Oh, yeah. Yeah. Vitamin D, I mean, like, it's Sunny D.
5: There's just some things that stick with you for the rest of your life, and that will be one
7: we
5: of
7: all
5: those.
7: Have them, dude.
2: So for those that don't know, Marsh was playing in the gauntlet one time. He was asked a question about what vitamin, I think, was is in Sunny D. And yeah. You said vitamin D because...
5: Well, no, it was what vitamin is in an orange?
7: Yeah,
5: and I said, oh, it's got to be vitamin D because Sunny D is like orange juice. So why else would it be called Sunny D? Vitamin
2: D,
5: final
2: called,
5: answer.
2: It's, and called, it's called Sunny D Delight. Because...
5: Sunny Delight.
2: Sunny Delight, yeah.
5: Yeah, I had no idea.
2: Yeah, vitamin C, so that's what...
5: I thought it was like a play on words type thing.
2: No,
5: you know?
2: Sir.
5: Like,
7: we've all had our moments.
5: Yeah.
7: Anthony's got Wichita forever.
2: Mm-hmm. Oh, yeah.
7: I had the one time was Red Shandist. I didn't realize it was like a red Shianidis. Like, remember that one day? You were here, Marshall.
5: Oh, yeah.
2: I don't know.
7: I got Wichita.
5: I think it was Show and Dice.
7: Show
5: that's
7: and
5: what
7: Dice.
5: He said.
7: Is
5: what I actually think I clicked
2: Show
5: that.
2: And Dice.
7: I don't think you were here.
2: Red Shianidis.
7: Yeah. I
21: had the Tom Brady one where the answer was in
2: the question. Oh, yeah.
21: And I clearly shot way under.
7: Oh, man.
21: I think I had another one, though.
7: Uh-oh. Have we got it? Red Shandist?
5: Red Shandist.
7: Shandist. I'm like, what
2: It happens.
21: The spelling.
3: It is.
2: If you look at a word.
21: Yeah.
3: And it's actually Anthony's fault.
21: What did he do?
3: He was on vacation. I was driving the bus that day. Otherwise, he would have had a chance.
5: He was at the Hamptons.
2: My bad. He was at the Hamptons.
3: I think that's the time he was drilling his face into a pool.
5: So, I think that question was in 2023. So, this was a gauntlet
21: win. I was
5: win
21: here for
5: three
21: that
5: years
21: one.
5: In the making.
21: I was here for that one. The Sonny D one, I believe.
2: I wasn't. I know that.
3: I was for sure. You're probably gone again.
21: You're always on vacation, brother. All that money, that New York money you spend.
2: Yeah.
21: You know what I mean?
2: No, that makes sense.
3: Man. Yeah.
2: Out of all things, I love that we've turned me into a rich guy. Like, of all things. All right. It's Vaseline on 101 ESPN.
3: You're rich with a great family.
2: Yeah, you damn right
3: there
2: I
3: you
2: am.
3: Go.
2: Yes.
3: It's not absolutely. Just money, Anthony.
2: Well, it's definitely not money, but the family part, for sure.
3: It's mostly stocks and bonds for you.
21: You're right. He's going to hold on.
2: Bonds?
21: He's waiting.
3: It's all that insurance company money.
2: Yeah. I've got multiple different insurance companies.
5: I'm curious. What was the hydrogen bomb? Was that not a bomb that was used?
3: It is, but this is... So they used to name the bombs.
5: Okay.
3: Like, not just like, hey, go grab that hydrogen bomb. They'd say, go grab Fat Man.
5: Was the second bomb a hydrogen bomb?
2: I believe so.
3: I think you're right, but it was called Fat Man.
21: They wanted
5: well, then
21: the
5: why
21: name.
5: Then why did it say what type?
21: I don't know. It says, can you name
5: the type?
21: Implosion type atomic bomb. Name the plutonium implosion type atomic bomb dropped?
2: So, an atomic bomb is an explosive weapon that gets its massive power from splitting the center of heavy atoms like uranium or plutonium in a chain reaction. So I don't know if it's hydrogen. So it's not hydrogen.
3: No. Hey, Marsha, good thing is you won anyway.
21: So, yeah, man.
3: You know?
21: Mm-hmm. He's not satisfied.
2: He's teaching himself something, all right?
3: No, he's not. He's trying to prove himself right.
5: No, I'm just, it's never been used. Okay, maybe the hydrogen bomb was one that they maybe wanted to use, but, you know.
2: They held off.
5: They said.
3: Probably a good idea.
5: Probably.
2: Yeah, probably.
5: Yeah.
21: They say Little Boy was the first one dropped, and then Fat Man was the second one.
3: Never knew. Why would you call a bomb that of that magnitude Little Boy?
21: It's probably to throw you off. You know, like when you meet somebody that's really big and his name is Tiny?
3: Tiny.
21: Mm-hmm. Yeah, what's up, Tiny?
3: His name's Stretch.
21: Yeah, big fella. Yeah. Hey, come on, man.
3: Jimmy Roberts, by the way.
2: Yeah.
3: We were playing in the minors in St. John's, Newfoundland. The same road trip where he picked a fight with the pizza man on purpose.
2: Naturally.
3: Everybody in a bar fight.
2: Sure.
3: They had a little person that worked the locker room. He'd been there forever. And he walked in while Jimmy was getting mad at us because we were terrible that game.
2: Yeah.
3: And he looked over and he goes, hey, Stretch, why don't you give us a minute here?
2: Oh, come on.
3: Yeah. You're sitting there and you're like ready to snot bubble because it was kind of funny. But... And Stretch was okay with it, actually, because after that, every team that went in there after that, he told the story, and so everybody started calling him Stretch, and so that became his nickname.
2: Oh, well, there you go.
3: Yep.
2: Yeah. Well, he was okay with it.
5: Documentary called Little Man, if I'm not mistaken, with one of the Wayans brothers.
21: Yeah.
2: Huh.
21: He's a little man, though.
2: Was he?
21: He's like a baby, but he tried to
5: pass as a baby.
21: Yeah.
3: Did some weird things.
21: Grown man.
2: Yeah. Interesting. Yeah. Hey, is Small Ball actually back? It's next on 101 ESPN.
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0: before diving into the next topic, I just want to address something.
1: Oh, wow.
0: You said something, Carrie, in the break that was highly offensive. You're done the rest of the day.
1: What?
0: Yeah.
1: Come on, man.
0: Suspended after this segment.
1: I'm working my tail off here. You fellas are going to kick me out.
0: Well, you make one mistake, and that's what we'll remember. Actually, right. No. Carrie, can you announce what you're doing tonight?
1: Oh, so I am being inducted into the Boys and Girls Club Hall of Fame this evening. So I am leaving a little bit early. I'm going to go get dressed and head down there and receive an award.
0: Congratulations.
2: Cool. Carrie.
0: That's our guy.
1: Boy. Thank you.
3: Carrie Davis.
0: Congrats, brother. That's awesome.
2: If you don't thank all of us in your speech.
1: Individually.
2: Yeah.
1: Yep.
0: Mm-hmm. Okay. Yeah, say something, maybe 30 to 45 seconds on each of us. Then, you know.
1: I got 3 minutes. But
0: well, perfect.
2: We're barely taking up your time.
0: Yeah. Okay. We're only asking for half of your speech.
2: You don't know how many people there will start to listen and tell friends.
1: This is true.
2: You know?
1: I will give you all a shout out.
2: Yeah.
0: Congratulations.
1: Thank you, brother. I appreciate
2: it. Just something small like couldn't be here without the
1: fans.
0: Something like that.
1: For one for these guys,
2: yeah,
1: I'd be nothing and no one.
0: Yeah.
2: I mean,
0: Super Bowl champion, all-state champion, right?
1: Too? Yeah, state champion.
0: Yeah, state champion in high school.
1: Yep.
0: College, we know.
1: Yep.
0: You're
1: Big
0: there.
1: Big Ten champion.
0: And played.
1: Yeah.
0: You know?
1: Well.
0: Big Ten champion. Yeah, that's right. Yeah. You guys went to the Rose Bowl that year.
1: Sugar Bowl.
0: Sugar Bowl
1: was the championship game, so we didn't get to go.
2: All of that is great, but, you know, make sure that you talk about
1: The most important thing is

0: always a bigger kid. I could not ever make the weight. So my mom one summer basically made it her mission that she was going to make me make weight and we were going to get it done. Like I was, the weight limit was 175. I was 200 pounds at like 13 years old, 12 years old. I was what we called back in the day husky.
1: Yeah.
0: Yeah. They had a husky section for the bigger kids. So
2: I knew you were a dog.
0: I was definitely a dog. So I had to lose like 25 pounds. My mom made it her mission. We got it done. And from that point on, man, I love football. I always loved it, but I had never actually played until I was 12. And so it just was something that you either, I tell people this, when you're playing football, especially as a younger player, like the catching the ball and running the routes and blocking, if you can get hit or hit someone, get up and say, oh yeah, give me one more, then you can play football. It's like being a boxer. It's like playing hockey the first time you get hit. Like if you can get, it wasn't that bad, and I actually am okay with this, then you can continue to play the sport. And, you know, my first time running into somebody, I was like, I'm still alive. Okay, I can do it. Mm. And from that point on, that was my mindset. And fortunately for me, man, I was able to have a really good high school. I went to Hazelwood Central. Really good high school teammates. We had a lot of Division I players on our team. We had, like, when we won state my sophomore year, we had like 9 guys that went Division I, like FBS. And then we had like 4 or 5 guys that went FCS. So wow. We had a lot of talent on that team. And so it was just from there, being able to go to Illinois and then, you know, my journey throughout the NFL, it was really, really cool.
3: Do you think, because you guys had so many great players in high school, and you've talked about how those guys were in front of you at the time and you had to work to get to that spot. Do you think if your team didn't have those caliber of players that you would have had the career that you did?
0: No, because I looked up to those guys, especially like my guy Cortland Johnson, Jameson Palmer. They were our two running backs. They were ahead of me. I remember, I laugh at my coach. We laugh all the time when I see him because my sophomore year, I actually quit the varsity team. I was like, I asked him, am I going to get to run the football? He's like, oh man, did Cortland and Jameson transfer? I'm like, nah, coach, they're standing right there. He's like, well, hell no, you ain't running the ball, son. This kid's going to Colorado. That one's going to Middle Tennessee State. Hell no, you're not running the ball. They're running the football. And so watching those two guys be as dynamic as they were, it's just like, man, if I can do half of what they're doing or reach the same level that they are, then I can make it. And so we had a lot of talent on that team. One state and, you know, some really good guys.
2: So what made you stick with it then? Because you talked about how you're like, well, screw that.
0: Well, I literally said, I'm going to play JV. They wanted me to just play linebacker. I'm like, I want to run the ball. And so I went to the JV team and they were pissed. They were pissed off.
2: Like, JV team?
0: Yeah, no. The varsity coaches pissed off that I made a decision at 15 that if I ain't running the ball, I ain't staying here. I'm going to go down there and practice with them. And then the next day, I kind of came to my senses. I'm like, you know what, coach? I might have made a mistake. I apologize. And they, you know, they forgave me and we kind of figured everything out. And then that's the same coach that when I told you my first varsity touchdown, it was a strip sack. Like, I went and tackled the quarterback, and I just stripped the ball from him and ran 40 yards for a touchdown. And I came to the sideline. He says, there you go. You're running the ball. Look at you, kid.
1: Just keep doing that.
2: All you got to do is do that.
0: Yeah, so shout out to Coach McCullough, man. I saw him a couple of weeks ago. That's my guy. He was on me, but they definitely saw something in me to give me the opportunity to play varsity as a sophomore, be on that team, be a part of that championship team, and you know, continue to go on throughout my entire career.
1: And we know you got to go because Carrie's going to accept an award from the Boys and Girls Club tonight. When did you start playing football?
0: When I was 12.
1: Okay, so
0: middle school.
1: All right, every parent that's listening right now, and I'm a parent now of young kids, and you feel like you're always worried about them being behind.
0: Yeah.
1: Oh, if they don't play at 4, they're going to be behind.
0: Nah.
1: You're not.
0: No.
1: And Carrie's living proof of it.
0: Yeah.
1: Man won a high school state championship, went to University of Illinois on a scholarship. Won a Big Ten championship, won a Super Bowl, you know, had a career in the NFL. Stop thinking you're always behind.
0: Yeah.
1: Just let them be kids. Have fun. Play the games.
0: Indeed.
1: Good stuff. Carrie, congratulations.
0: Yeah,
1: man.
0: Congratulations.
1: All right, so Carrie is going to get an award tonight from the Boys and Girls Club, and he'll be back with us tomorrow.
0: Yep.
1: Officially suspended, though, because of his attitude. All right, we'll save that one topic. We'll get into it at some point. It's small ball back.
0: Yeah.
1: We'll do some sports six packs, though. So 314-399-9646, the Air Comfort Service text line. 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
11: 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The Cardinals take on the Baltimore Orioles tonight. Matthew Liberatore on the mound for the Cardinals. 6:45, first pitch from Busch Stadium. Nolan Gorman is back. He will bat sixth in the lineup tonight for the Cardinals. 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
7: 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So if you've got any questions for us, send it in now, and we'll do it. We'll cover those questions over the next two segments here. Marshy, question one, please.
0: Question number one.
11: All right, from Anthony's Pez Dispenser. Who is the athlete you loved the most in your lifetime? Could be you loved watching them play or just the person they are or were.
2: Wow.
7: I got a couple. When I was a kid, I watched Will Clark absolutely destroy the Chicago Cubs in the 1989 NLCS. I mean, took their souls. And I was young, impressionable, just starting to get into baseball, really, like really get into it. And I thought to myself, it's the greatest swing. That's the most beautiful swing I've ever seen in my life. So, became a Giants fan during the 1989 NLCS because of Will Clark. Again, I just thought he had just the best swing. It's not everybody's cup of tea. It's a little,
2: you'd be
7: a little blunt. But if you listen to his baseball stuff now, you know, you just take Will Clark, the baseball player, Will Clark talking about baseball, he's one of the best.
2: Yeah.
7: And he's really breaking down hitting. It's unbelievable.
2: Yeah.
7: You know, he does that podcast with, who's the former Arizona Diamondback outfielder? Played with the
11: Diamondbacks. Tommy Pham, of course.
7: No, played with the A's.
11: He's got a lot to say.
7: Oh, what's his name?
11: Played for the A's?
7: Played for the A's, played for the Diamondbacks. He does the...
11: Is it Upton?
7: No, it's not. It's a white guy. Eric Burns.
11: Oh, that's right.
7: Eric Burns.
2: Oh, Burnsy, yeah.
7: Yeah, Burns and Will Clark do the podcast. So that Will Clark was at, and Deion Sanders. Deion Sanders was like the greatest athlete I've ever seen in my life when I was a little kid.
2: Yeah.
7: Like, this guy's unbelievable. Every time he touched the ball, either as a punt returner or as a cornerback, he'd potentially score.
2: Yeah.
7: Or later on as a wide receiver.
2: Had a couple. Bo Jackson. You know, I remember hearing the whole story of how he was kind of discovered in high school, basically stealing things. He was such a fast runner way back when. One of those things, they made him play football, and then he got into baseball, and we know the rest of it is, you know, history.
7: Mm-hmm.
2: So Bo Jackson, certainly. Loved Walter Payton. Growing up, I saw this one, I don't know, it was a video, it was NFL Films on Walter Payton. And just how hard he worked in the off season to become what he was. I always thought that was really cool. And I tried to like do all the same things as him at the time to, you know, get ready for hockey and whatnot. And then if it's a hockey, you get all the big names in it. But the one guy that I loved watching was Wendell Clark. This
7: really?
2: Was a guy who was drafted in the first round by the Toronto Maple Leafs as a defenseman. Never played one shift in the NHL as a defenseman. They moved him to left wing. About 5'11", 190 pounds, and he could run you over like a freight train, punch your face in, and score 50 goals. And it was just a good old country boy, and every night he played, something electric happened. Whether it was a physical punishment or a goal that he scored, he was a lot of fun to watch.
11: For baseball.
2: And Tom Brady.
11: Tom Brady.
2: I'm not lying.
7: And Brady.
11: Growing up for me, clearly Albert Pujols was that dude for the Cardinals.
7: Sure.
11: I mean, my entire childhood was Albert Pujols. My favorite blues player growing up was Pavel Dimitra.
7: Pavel, nice to meet you.
11: That was my first like legit hockey number, was 38. I was a forward at the time, and then I switched to defense. And then football-wise, I don't know if I necessarily had a particular player that I loved. The older I got, the more I appreciated defense.
7: Mm-hmm.
11: And so the one Rams jersey that I have is James Laurinaitis.
2: Oh, yeah.
11: So I love the way that he played. I was ticked off when the team moved, and then they sort of brought him on, and then they ditched him.
14: Right.
11: So I said I was about it for about 2 whole weeks. I was like, this stinks, but I like these players. I like James Laurinaitis, so I'm going to follow this team to L.A. And then they got rid of James Laurinaitis.
14: And they did you wrong.
11: And then I became a Vikings fan not too long after.
14: Okay, there you go.
2: Dirty, so, Archie.
14: Did you dirty. When I started to really get into football and understand the game a lot more, like when I was older, Troy Polamalu is one of my favorite players. Like the way that he played, the versatility he had, understanding what the offense was trying to do in certain situations, like his football IQ was absolutely off the charts. So I always enjoyed watching him play, too, when I was older.
0: Question number 2.
11: From the 573, is Ali Marmol, is he disliked more for the struggling seasons or because he was hired by John Mozeliak?
2: I think he was just disliked because he didn't have a resume as a manager. I think so many people, this is the Cardinals. You can't have a no-name managing the Cardinals. We've got great people here.
11: I mean, they literally had a no-name before Marmol stepped in.
2: Yeah, Mike Schilt.
14: Yeah, true.
2: Yeah, but
14: same idea.
2: You watch your mouth. Mike Schilt was all the way up through the minors. He had the book. You know, like...
14: Ollie grew up in the system, too.
11: Okay, he just didn't have the book.
14: Yeah.
2: He didn't reference the book.
11: Right, he had it on a tablet instead.
2: Yeah.
14: I think
2: it's because for people here in St. Louis, he was a relative, like, nobody. Mm-hmm. And Mike Schilt, they acted like, he was like the guy. Been in the organization, even though Ollie was too. It felt like people were more receptive to Mike Schilt coming in. Is that maybe because they get tired of the Matheny experiment?
14: Yeah, okay, so...
2: Like, you wonder, right?
14: Let's go back. So, Jamie, I think you bring up a good point. All right, so let's go back. Mike Matheny's teams got progressively worse each year. Like we say, success isn't linear. Matheny, his we'll call them failures, and it's a little harsh, and we all like Mike. But for lack of a better word, his failures were linear. Reached the World Series, NLCS, NLDS, wild card, out of the playoffs. Fans had grown sick and tired of it. They were ready for him to move on. So he is fired, I think, the day before the All-Star break in 2017, 2018, whatever it was. Schilt takes over, and he immediately starts playing some of these young guys more consistently. Harrison Bader, Colton Wong, started playing those guys more consistently. The guys that Matheny begrudgingly played inconsistent, right? Like he wasn't playing those guys a lot. And they started, if you remember, I think in August, they had a little bit of a run. Harrison Bader caught fire. They were kind of an exciting team. So the first impression matters. So yes, they were tired of Matheny. Jamie, I think you brought that up. They were tired of Matheny, looking for something new. And that something new had a bit of a surge right away. Then, of course, he makes the playoffs the first full season. This guy is a god. He can't lose, ever.
2: And he kind of represented himself as like the aw shucks baseball guy, this baseball lifer.
14: Initially, yes. He was also very open with the media, which Mike Matheny was not. Mike came from Tony La Russa, having played for Tony La Russa for all those years. Don't trust the media. So he was a little bit more standoffish. Mike Schilt comes in, and he's a little bit more open, initially, to talking about his decision-making. Hey, that's a good question. That went away the following year, and that's how you get the, Brandon comment and all that.
2: Poor guy, BK.
14: So yes, I think but he went out a playoff winner. Cardinals fans are like, this guy's the guy. Like,
11: well, he won the manager of the year,
14: right?
11: And they fired him.
14: Yes,
11: kind of
14: some stuff. There's
2: some things.
14: I'll say this phrase twice now. Not everybody's cup of tea.
11: So you brought up the Matheny firing, and if I'm not mistaken, when the DeWitts went to the podium I'm paraphrasing here, but they basically said this is not good enough.
14: Correct.
2: Yeah.
14: Yes. And this is not what we expect.
11: Exactly. I think some fans look at the losing seasons mm-hmm. that the Cardinals have had. We have not had those here in St. Louis for quite some time. And who has been the manager? It's been Ollie Marmol. So I think fans look at that. They associate the losing. Despite what we think of the roster, they associate losing baseball in St. Louis with Ollie Marmol. And they go back to that moment in time when the DeWitt said, this isn't good enough, mm-hmm. and fired one manager. And they've yet to do that with this other manager. And in fact, they've given them multiple extensions.
14: Sure.
11: And I think that has ticked fans off because maybe they feel as if there's not consistency dating back to the Matheny era.
14: I think Marsh, that is fair. It's a fair statement,
11: mm-hmm.
14: especially if you go back to, like you said, with the Matheny firing the press conference, this isn't good enough.
11: Yep.
14: So how, if that wasn't good enough, has this been good enough? I think that's completely fair.
11: Mm-hmm.
14: I would say, though, that it's a little short-sighted. Put any manager in that spot, anyone, with this exact team or teams that Ollie has had, you're going to get the same results or something very similar. The way that Mo was operating under the DeWitt's guidance, and I think that's an important statement, right? Like, it wasn't just Mo. He's got bosses. So the way the DeWitt's were operating and Mo was operating, it didn't matter who the manager was. I promise you. This organization fell behind. They weren't drafting and developing well enough. Mm-hmm. You're starting to see now the fruits of the labor of Mo getting Weatherholt and Walker and Wynn and some of these other guys. But there was a period where, in my opinion, it's just my opinion, the Cardinals felt, we've got the formula. We got it. And they had a bad run there for a while from a drafting standpoint. And it has taken a while for some of these seeds to grow. Replace Ollie Marmol with whoever the hell you want, and you're still going to get the same results. Why? Because the roster and the front office matters more in baseball than the flipping manager. And until people understand that, they're not going to get past, well, Ollie's terrible at his job. There's only so much he can do. Front offices in baseball matter much more than in any of the top four sports. Sorry.
11: Mm-hmm.
14: So you can believe it. You're still listening to me right now, Anthony. You're an idiot. Fair. Fine. But I'm not wrong on this. Well, it doesn't matter.
11: I think some people, and I agree with you, I think some people could come back and say, well, Heim Bloom's not walking down to the dugout and making bullpen decisions.
14: He's not, but he is putting together, hopefully.
11: He is putting together that bullpen,
14: a more
11: though.
14: Competitive roster at some right. point. And when he does, and I think he will, when he puts together a better roster, now let's judge the manager. All right, we'll continue our Sports Six Pack. Keep those questions rolling in. 314-399-9646, the Air Comfort Service tax line. More Sports Six Pack next.

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17: 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I'm Anthony Stalter. Marshy, next question, please.
9: Question number three.
18: All right, from the 314, who is going to be the biggest surprise and the biggest disappointment this year in the NFL?
17: From a team standpoint, I'm assuming.
18: I think we could take this in any direction. It could be a player. It could be a head coach. It could be a team.
17: Could be a good thing. Could be a bad thing.
18: Could be whatever you want it to be, Anthony.
19: You can't say Kirk Cousins.
17: Want it to be. No. I won't say Kirk Cousins. Biggest surprise.
19: What direction are you going with it?
17: Well, I'm kind of trying to think about that.
19: Are you going team or player?
17: I was thinking team.
19: Okay.
17: I think the biggest surprise in a negative way will be the Patriots.
19: Well, that's not a hard one. They made the Super Bowl last year.
18: Is that a surprise, but though? Because
17: I could see them missing the playoffs, which would be a surprise, I think, to everybody.
18: Would it, though? Because I feel like you just brought it up. So clearly you've been thinking about it for quite some time. And I'm sure there's other people out there that are thinking about it as well. We go back in history, the Super Bowl hangover. Would that actually be a surprise given their schedule now compared to last year?
17: If they completely miss the playoffs?
18: Yeah.
17: After, I mean, I would still think that would be a, I think that I would, I'd still think that would qualify as a surprise, but
18: okay,
17: maybe I'm wrong. I'd give you a different one. Boy, this is kind of tough.
19: Like, I think the Raiders could be a surprise, but like not like such a dramatic surprise. Mm-hmm. Like, I think they could be better than they were last year, and I think better than some people give them credit for.
17: Would you guys be surprised if the Houston Texans represented the AFC in the Super Bowl?
19: Yes. Yes.
18: Yeah. Mm-hmm. Yeah, I would.
19: I know that defense is legit.
18: Yeah.
19: But.
17: All right, I'll go with that.
19: Do you think they're going to be in the Super Bowl?
17: I don't, but I'm looking for a surprise. Marsh took the one I had.
19: Super Bowl, huh?
17: Yeah, let's do it. Why not?
19: Texans.
17: It's only August.
18: What are you getting out of?
17: Plenty of time to change.
18: What are you getting out of C.J. Stroud?
17: Well, that would be the surprise, right? Mm-hmm. I think everybody acts like C.J. Stroud can't tie his shoes right, and he's just going to go out on the field and trip all over himself.
18: Well, does he do the loop, swoop, and pull? Do we know?
17: I don't know. I cannot
18: loop, swoop, and pull.
17: Verify on that. If you get this, if let's remember, he didn't have any running game. Like, he had the league's best defense. He should have been
19: fine.
17: Yeah, he's fine. I'm talking about the running game, though. Complementing the passing attack. Mm. So I'll do that.
19: When he passes, though, he should pass it to his team.
17: Well, I don't think interceptions are a problem. I think it's fumbles. But, you know, to each their own.
19: Ball slippery.
17: All right, I'll say the Texans representing the AFC in the Super Bowl.
18: What about the Jags representing the AFC?
17: That would be a surprise.
18: Second year under Liam Cohen.
17: That'd be a surprise.
19: It'd be a massive surprise.
17: I wonder.
19: I said the 49ers not making the playoffs.
17: I think that would be a good call. I don't know if I'd be surprised by that. Like, at what point does the bill come due on all these injuries?
19: Well, that's what I'm looking at. The problem is you have a really, really weak NFC South. If that was a good division, I could see the Niners being really in a tough one. Mm-hmm. But there's only going to be one representative out of that division. And they're probably going to be two out of the NFC North, two out of the NFC West, and NFC East could be a big surprise, too. The Cowboys look legit.
17: Yeah. I think we're getting a little ahead of ourselves on the Saints. Everybody,
18: come on, Anthony.
17: I get the formula. I heard BK say they're going to win the division. And I understand the formula. You don't like anybody in the division, mm-hmm. so why don't you just go ahead and go with the one that nobody's really talking about? Go with the Saints, right? I don't think that defense is going to be good at all. And I think the book at some point is going to be out on Tyler Shook. So,
19: okay.
17: Just going with that. Now, who wins it? I don't know. I would say Tampa by default.
19: Yeah, pissed off Baker with a good enough team. That Absolutely. Defense is legit.
17: Now, they're older, mm-hmm. but out of all the quarterbacks, you're on back Baker in that one.
19: In that division, absolutely.
17: Yeah, unless my guy James Stroud pulls off the miracle, becomes Falcons QB.
18: I think the one team I know Carey's not here.
17: It's my Max Brosmer.
18: Carey's not here to that stinks. To talk about his Steelers, but that is the one team that I'm fascinated to.
17: By the way,
18: watch.
17: It's Jack Strand.
19: Would you call him
17: James?
18: James Stroud.
19: You call him James Stroud,
18: CJ's
19: yeah.
18: CJ's brother.
17: Jack
19: Strand. I thought you were like messing with me. Then I'm like, now maybe it's...
17: J-Ace. J-S is what I call him. you know where he went, Marsh?
18: Probably South Dakota State.
17: Minnesota State, Moorhead.
18: Oh, Moorhead.
17: Yeah.
18: Oh, boy.
17: Yeah.
18: Went to Moorhead.
17: Minnesota State, Moorhead. Guy's gonna be a legend. Anyways, you were saying?
18: Oh, man. Yeah, the Steelers, that's the one team that I'm fascinated to sort of follow this year because you don't have Mike Tomlin there anymore. Mm-hmm. You do have pretty good head coach, despite what the public thinks of him. But I'm just interested if Mike McCarthy can raise the ceiling of this team. because they're seeing. We know what their floor is,
17: mm-hmm.
18: and they've hit the floor. We know what it is, and that's fine. But can he raise the ceiling offensively for this team?
17: He cannot.
18: You don't think he can?
17: I think Aaron. I have said this for years. I think Aaron Rodgers is shot. I think he has been shot since his last year in Green Bay. I don't think he's like we talk about C.J. Stroud like he's some sort of horrendous quarterback. We say nothing about Aaron Rodgers in his current state. Does everybody remember who opposed C.J. Stroud in one of the playoff games last year that they won? Aaron Rodgers,
18: mm-hmm. yeah.
17: who couldn't throw the ball more than 2 feet. He's done, and he's been done.
18: I mean, who was his offensive coordinator?
17: Fine. You back the Steelers.
18: I didn't say I'm going to back the Steelers. I said they are an interesting
17: case
18: study.
17: At your own peril.
18: I will keep tabs on them. I'm not going to back the Steelers.
17: Nah, I'm done here.
18: Whatever, John Stroud.
17: It's Jack Strand.
18: James Stroud. James Conn.
17: Get it right. It's Jack Strand. Now that I've got it right. 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

0: Let's dive into the NFC North now as we continue to move through our previews, looking at some strengths and some weaknesses. Why don't we start off with the team that won the division last season, and that was the Chicago Bears. I think some people are anticipating that the Bears will take a step back this year.
1: Really?
0: I don't.
1: Heard some people talk like Super Bowl because they just think it's linear that Ben Johnson's just going to have this, like, every year they're just going to get better and better.
0: I'm a big believer in Ben Johnson.
1: I am too.
0: I think the
1: guy. I had him back in Detroit.
0: Yeah, I'm sure. When I'm looking at the most important aspects of a team, I start with obviously the quarterback first. Then I move to the offensive line, and then I look to the pass rush. When you look at this division, I think there's a case to be made that the Bears have the best quarterback in the division, or at least the one that could perform the best throughout the course of the year. Like Jared Goff, from a veteran standpoint, Jared Goff
1: in the last 3 years leads the NFL in touchdown passes.
0: Jared Goff is very good. Like, they're all in this. Caleb Williams, Jared Goff, Jordan Love's probably third, and then your guy Kyler Murray in Minnesota, just because we don't know what he's going to be under KOC. But if I go to the offensive line, Chicago has the best O-line. I think Minnesota and Detroit's are very comparable, and then I got Green Bay dead last in that division. And I think from an offensive line standpoint, they have one of the worst O-lines, like bottom five in the NFL. And I think that could submarine Green Bay. We always think, well, Green Bay, they're just going to continue to be the other. It'll be the seventh seed. I could see Green Bay not making the playoffs this year. I know there's a lot of Packers fans out there, so I just pissed them all off. But
1: yeah, wow.
0: I don't know. So I don't think that Chicago takes a step back this year.
2: I do.
0: Their pass rush isn't good.
2: I don't see them missing the playoffs. I see them as a wild card team. It's hard for me not to see Detroit winning this division based on the team that they have and the schedule that they have.
0: Mm-hmm.
2: Like they were a 9-win team last year, tied the Vikings, but the Vikings beat them twice, so they had the tiebreaker. That's a 9-win team that came in fourth place.
0: Sure.
2: One of the easiest schedules in the NFL. You're telling me that team won't win the division?
0: They're going to make the playoffs.
2: They'll make the playoffs. I think they win the division just solely on their schedule.
0: I wouldn't be shocked, but I still think the Bears are the better team, so I'm going to go with the Bears.
2: I just look at the Bears last year and how many close games that they played and prevailed in those games. Not saying that they're going to play close games again this year, but we see over time sometimes those flip. So, and if it does, that's not good.
0: So Bill Barnwell wrote about that today. He's a big proponent on if you play a lot of close games and you win the majority of those games, usually the ball will bounce the other way the following year. It's not always the following
2: year.
0: For
2: sure.
0: We saw that with the Chiefs.
2: Yep.
0: Like the Chiefs were winning a lot of close games. Like, okay, this ain't happening this year. Oh, God, they went to the Super Bowl again.
2: They weren't even winning those games. Teams were losing those games.
0: True. And eventually, and last year caught up to them. Even if Mahomes doesn't get hurt,
2: yeah,
0: they were not trending to be a playoff team.
2: Mm-hmm.
0: So I get that. But for me, these teams are very close. I think you're right that the schedule for the Lions is a big strength of theirs. I do think, though, top to bottom, the Bears are the better team. I think their biggest issue is actually going to be on the defensive side. I don't know what sort of pass rusher they're going to have.
2: Well, their defense balled out last year in terms of turning the ball over.
0: Yes.
2: Does that continue? Does that carry over this year?
0: It's hard to duplicate. I remember the Saints in 2009, the team that won the Super Bowl. Their offense was incredible. It was very explosive. Their defense wasn't great, but they did two things well. They got to the quarterback, and they forced a lot of turnovers.
1: No, they had inspiration.
0: They had a lot of inspiration. Some would say motivation.
1: Yes.
0: You know? A reason to play well, Jamie.
1: To play tough.
0: Yes, absolutely. Maybe play to the whistle and beyond it.
1: And like a second or two after.
0: Sure, yeah. But can the Bears' defense be opportunistic again and complement that offense? That offense is going to be sick. They've got the weapons. They got their old line. Caleb Williams, I think, is obviously he's trending in the right direction as a young quarterback.
2: That defense last year, and we just mentioned the turnovers, that defense was the fourth worst in terms of yards per game given up.
1: Hmm.
2: in total.
0: It's an issue. They don't have a lot of depth either.
2: Well, so you brought the Saints, and I think I brought this up before, but the year that the Vikings went to the playoffs and lost to Danny Dimes and the Giants, that defense was also a defense that relied heavily on turnovers, and in the playoffs, they didn't get that.
0: Sure.
2: And they ended up losing. That's just a concern for me. I still think the Bears make the playoffs. I just have Detroit, and we'll get into the previews and the predictions and all that stuff the week before, you know, week of the season. But I see the Lions winning this division.
0: Okay, let me ask you this though: beyond the schedule, which I do think matters.
2: Yeah.
0: Beyond the schedule, what do you truly love about the non-Bears teams? Because I truly love that offense in Chicago.
1: I like the offense in Detroit too. Okay. I mean, that doesn't have Ben Johnson anymore, but. I mean, they got a solid running game. Jared Goff. They've got receiver Amon-Ra St. Brown. And they've got our guy here.
0: Sam LaPorta.
1: That offense is legit. It still is.
2: Their defense is, when it's healthy, is pretty good.
0: Mm-hmm.
2: That's been a concern for Detroit. Are they going to be not healthy again? Maybe.
0: Where's the practice facility? Is it close enough to...
1: Electrical plant? Not as close as San Fran.
0: Okay, got it.
1: Yep. Yeah.
0: It's been an issue. Minnesota.
2: I like everything about Minnesota outside of their quarterback situation. Okay. That is a huge question mark.
1: You don't like the coach either, though.
2: Well...
0: You have questions about the coach.
2: I do, based on the amount of times that they run the ball, which is not a lot. They have Aaron Jones and Jordan Mason. Actually, you know what? One thing that the Bears do really well offensively that I really enjoyed watching last year out of them was Ben Johnson and them running the football with Kyle Manungai and DeAndre Swift. Like, they ran the ball effectively last year, which helped them in games. The Vikings did not do that. I have heard, I pay attention, that, and I've said this, I think I said this a week or so ago, Kevin O'Connell is implementing sort of a new scheme that benefits Kyler Murray and benefits the run game.
0: Mm-hmm.
2: Now, will they execute that at a high level? We don't know, but at least they are looking to change things up, which makes me happy because you need to establish a run game if you're going to be a playoff team and win big-time football games. You can't just air it out all the time, and they're going to be in shotgun a lot.
0: What do you think? Do you think that Kyler Murray can be the next big reclamation project?
2: Oh, he could be for sure. Will he be? I don't know. There's a reason why Arizona let him go. There is a reason why. I think Kyler Murray's ceiling is really high. I just don't know if he can get to that point. It is going to be very fascinating to watch that team this year. Obviously, I'll watch every single game. I could see it being a really successful season, but I wouldn't be shocked if it's a total nightmare.
0: Wow. Okay. That's a pretty wide delta. Green Bay. Green Bay, for me, I don't hate anything about them, and I don't love anything about them. I don't hate anything about their team. Don't love anything about their team. Like, I think if you look at it, I think I like Jordan Love. Don't love him. I like their position players, you know, their skill position players offensively.
1: Obviously like the coach.
0: Don't love them. Yeah, I do like LaFleur. Don't love their pass rush. Don't hate it. The only thing I think that is going to be a huge weakness is what I said before. I think the offensive line is going to be a huge weakness for Green Bay this year. But I don't see them making the playoffs. I have them more of like kind of an average team. They win nine games, and in that division, I don't think it cuts it.
2: Well, so that's a team that has consistently finished as the final wild card in the NFC. Do you think those teams in the past have been better than what we are about to see this season on paper?
0: It's a good question. I don't have the Niners as a wild card team this year. I do think you get the top two teams in the West. I think you get the Rams and the Seahawks. I think you're only going to get one out of the NFC South. I think you get two out of the East. I think the Eagles and the Cowboys. So that would leave...
2: Okay, yeah,
0: what,
2: yeah.
0: Two to the NFC North?
2: Yeah.
0: Is my math right there? 2, 4, 5?
2: No.
0: No, it's not. No. You get 3 then.
2: One of those teams is out.
0: And only one. I, I wouldn't be shocked.
2: Well, no, no, your math would check.
0: Yeah, yeah, yeah. No, no, it should be two. It'd be two of the NFC North. Yep. Thank you. Okay. I could see the Lions and the Bears. I could see Cowboys, Eagles, Lions, Bears, whoever out of the dumpster fire of the NFC North, NFC South, and then the Rams and the Seahawks. So I don't have Green Bay in the playoffs this year. So to your question, do I think Dallas is better than Green Bay this year? I have Dallas as a wild card. Yes. Do I think that Seattle, the defending
1: Dallas
0: champs,
1: is gonna have a good year, man?
0: I do too.
2: How funny is it though that you make the Micah Parsons trade, mm-hmm. and a year later, because I actually enjoy what Dallas has done defensively in terms of acquiring pieces, and they did that starting last year. So it would be interesting to see Dallas make the playoffs over Green Bay as a wild card team,
0: sure.
2: knowing the history between those two teams in the trade last season.
0: And if Parsons is healthy...
2: Well, he's not. So.
0: He's not, but if he were healthy, I think this Green Bay defense looks a lot different,
2: mm-hmm.
0: obviously. I mean, I just made an obvious statement there, but... I still don't know if I got Green Bay in over Dallas.
2: Do you like their skill position players?
0: Who's that?
2: Green Bay.
0: Again, I don't hate them. I don't love them.
2: Yeah.
0: You know, what is Matthew Golden?
2: Mm-hmm.
0: Does he take the proverbial next step? Because Romeo Doubs is now in New England.
2: I like Tucker Kraft. I like a healthy Tucker Kraft.
0: Sure. I think Christian Watson gives him an excellent deep threat, .. when healthy.
2: Mm.
0: You know, Josh Jacobs ran into some legal stuff. Should be fine. But again, I think Green Bay is the epitome of fine. I think they're fine. Wouldn't shock me if they're the last wild card. Also wouldn't shock me at all if they miss the playoffs by one or two games.
2: Mm-hmm.
0: And of course, Jordan Love a big difference maker? I don't know.
2: Did you guys see the new Nike Rivalries uniforms that came out? And the NFC North was one of the divisions. What'd you think of them?
0: I kind of like the Bears. The Bears jersey the best.
2: Okay.
0: You're our jersey guy, though. What do you think?
2: If we're just sticking with the NFC North, I think there's a lot to be desired with these. I mean, the Bears, they have their orange helmet.
0: Mm-hmm.
2: We've already seen that. I actually don't hate the Packers uniforms.
0: No.
2: No, they have that off-white colored helmet.
0: Mm-hmm.
2: I enjoy the Vikings uniforms. I wish their helmet wasn't a matte purple. I wish it was more of that shiny purple.
0: Yep.
2: It's like a dark purple, though, that they went with, and they have some of the, you know, Vikings stripes and all that fun stuff. It's a different look, so it is what it is.
0: The Bears kind of look like Illinois.
2: They look exactly like Illinois.
0: Mm-hmm. Yeah, I like the Packers. I like the white helmet. I like a white helmet.
2: I hate the Lions uniform. I think it's so boring looking. And they use the Honolulu blue helmet again.
1: It's kind of been done.
0: Yeah, I'm with you on that. All right, it's the Fast Lane on 101 ESPN. We got our biggest question of the day. We're going to mix in more of your mic drops from our earlier topic on the Cardinals next on 101 ESPN.
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0: All right, time for our biggest question of the day, which, Marsh, I believe you want to just kind of re-go to the start of the show.
2: Yeah.
0: Which is, would a collapse to end the season change your excitement for the Cardinals moving forward? Here's our guy, James.
11: Hey, boys, a collapse to the end of the season. I don't think it would be disappointing or like it would dull my excitement going forward. It would kind of be a little bit in the back of your mind. You know, man, we really missed out. We could have done something. But I think making the playoffs really was just the icing on the cake this year. Nobody expected the Cardinals to be where they're at. What were projections to win 65 to 70 games and somewhere lower than that? You know, this team, whether it be Mason Wynn, J.J. Weatherholt, Alec Burleson, we've seen what Herrera's done. I think Joshua Baez has a great future. Those guys, and I think I said this back before the season started, you know, on a mic drop, actually, about, hey, I wanted to be around when, you know, Burleson hit 40 home runs. And obviously, he hasn't, but he has shown pop, and he's been excellent defensively at first base. I think he should be running for the Gold Glove over there, although Matt Olson in Atlanta will probably win it. There's just so much excitement going forward. And yes, I know there's potential, and potential is, well, what is it, French for not done a damn thing. but I think going forward, I'm really excited to see what this team can do.

0: would it be a disappointment? Yeah, it'd be a disappointment based on the fact that this has been a pretty exciting season. Low expectations, sure, but the Cardinals have kind of renewed the excitement among the fan base.
1: Yeah, I would say that. Look, it's never fun to see a team collapse at any point in a season, let alone the end of a season, but they gave us a lot of entertaining baseball this year. A lot to look forward to. I don't like losing. I don't like not making the playoffs. But when a team tells you they're in a rebuild and they get rid of all of their high-priced talent to pave the way for the development of some of the young players, and then you get seasons like Jordan Walker, Herrera, J.J. Weatherholt, Alec Burleson, for that matter. Like you, when you see things like that, it was just fun. It still is fun.
0: Mm-hmm.
1: And the fact that Alec Burleson and Jordan Walker are right at the top of Major League Baseball right now in RBI, I think it's awesome, man.
2: There have been a lot of great things that have happened for individual players throughout the season. Is there anything for you guys that there's something missing that you would want to see more of? And we brought it up earlier. We really haven't gotten to it yet, but the small ball talk, mm-hmm. that's something that we talked about early in the year when Victor Scott was on the team. I feel like this team has missed out in terms of stolen bases. This team is about middle of the pack in stolen bases with 82. The Nationals have 142 stolen bases. Do you feel as if that aspect of the game is something that has been missing this year for the Cardinals that maybe could have helped them score a few more runs here and there to win more ball games?
0: All right, so to answer your question, I'm gonna propose a question for you guys. Who are your base stealers?
2: Jordan Walker can steal bases.
1: Mason Wynn
2: can steal bases.
1: J.J. Weatherholt.
2: Yep.
0: Okay.
2: Well, now Joshua Baez, he has speed.
1: Yeah. Herrera has done.
2: Nathan Church can steal bases.
0: We'll put Baez to the side for now because you just got up. Church?
1: Okay. Church.
2: We're just talking about speed.
0: Yeah. I think the stolen base has become a lost art. You do have to have guys that can steal, not only get on base, but actually know how to steal a base. The guys that you mentioned, I think that's fair. But I don't know if I've thought it has been missing. Like, I think they've been pretty aggressive on the base pass.
2: So Derek Gould was on with BK and Ferrario, I believe it was 2 weeks ago at this point. I can't really remember the time frame, but he sort of went into why more teams aren't stealing more bags. Because I watch a game when Ivan Herrera is behind the dish, and I'm wondering why there's not at least 5 stolen bases that night.
0: Sure.
2: He went into that kind of explaining the risk and reward to stolen bases. Definitely a good interview. Highly recommend going back and watching it. So maybe that in itself is a component.
0: Well, if you, without giving away all of DG's secrets there, we'll paraphrase it for us. Why?
2: Basically to mitigate risk in terms of,
0: okay, so like they don't want to give up outs.
2: They don't want to give up outs.
0: Got it. So it's just a league philosophy.
2: Essentially.
0: Then I think there's got to be a team, and maybe the Cardinals will be one of them. I do think one team or multiple teams need to have the huevos rancheros to say we're going to be different. And we're going to take advantage of some of the worst catching that we've ever seen in baseball. So I think there should be kind of a counter. Hey, we're gonna be the team that steals more bases.
2: So Jamie brought up pre-show meeting, is small ball actually back, and mm-hmm. used the Rays as an example, a team that is, in terms of the non-slugging type stats,
0: yeah,
2: they're like top 10 in almost every one of those categories. On the flip side, you have the National League version of the Milwaukee Brewers. Those teams, they don't slug all that much.
0: Right.
1: They're not the home run or bust.
2: They just knock
1: team.
2: The ball around. They don't strike out. They steal bases.
1: They bunt. They steal bases. They make contact. I think the Rays are at the top of the league in contact rate. And obviously top of the league in not striking out.
0: Sure.
1: So they're putting the ball in play. They're forcing teams to play defense, and they're putting

0: pressure on them by stealing bases and just generating offense.
1: I don't want to overlook what you said, though, first. What did you say first?
0: It's not home run or bust.
1: And they're top of the league at the things that you just talked about, right?
0: Yeah.
1: So you have to be great, truly great, at those things.
0: Or do you find players that are great at those things?
1: Sure.
0: And you change the narrative. Because, like I said to Marshy pre-show, the Tampa Bay Rays have been that team that is going in a different direction at all times. Like, where the hell are they going?
1: Mm-hmm.
0: I don't know where they're... What are they doing?
1: Yeah, they went off the off-ramp again.
0: You know?
1: Yep.
0: And then all of a sudden, they've been at the top of the American League for how many friggin' years now?
1: Yeah.
0: And they've been doing it in different ways all the friggin' time.
1: Mm-hmm.
0: And they don't keep players.
1: Yeah.
0: So it's like, you watch the movie Moneyball and whatnot, and you see all that stuff. But the Rays, they've kind of been emulating that for a really long time now.
1: They, to just kind of take everything that they do and just put it into one sentence, they are so good at finding the advantages in the margins. You know, the things that other teams don't do.
0: Guys who put the ball in play, guys who steal bases, guys who bunt, guys who move the... Hmm? Those guys don't require big paychecks either.
1: Nope.
0: So they're finding the talent that can check the boxes. They continue to win baseball games. And now with this current model, they're actually able to hang on to players longer because they don't have that player that's got the big paycheck coming.
1: Sure. And the National League version of the Rays
0: is Milwaukee.
1: And they're doing the same thing.
2: Oh, we did get a text from the clever name texter saying they do hit doubles and doubles are slug factors. Milwaukee hits doubles. The Rays do not. The Rays are 28th in Major League Baseball in doubles.
0: Yeah. So much for that one.
2: Milwaukee, though, they hit doubles, which the Cardinals could do more of course.
1: Because they choose not to because of Marmol.
2: 27th in the league in doubles, those Cardinals are.
1: Okay.
2: With two more than the Rays.
0: Got Someone it. Says here, I don't know if this is true, from the 6-2-3, the Rays have a high A affiliate that set the single season stolen base record this year, 236 and counting. So I imagine that'd be the team.
1: I think
0: for one individual, I think we would have heard about that by now. But if that's a team that's stolen, they're obviously now that they're generating this. They're building this.
1: Mm-hmm.
2: Now, the 314 brings up a great point. You have to be able to get on base consistently in order to steal more bases and
1: that's win correct.
2: In Church's case. That is absolutely correct.
1: Well, that's what we said that.
2: So.
1: You got to be able to get on base. Yep. All right, it's Fast Lane on 101 ESPN. NFL win totals. Which ones are too low? Which ones are too high? Spend a couple minutes on that next on 101 ESPN.
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2: 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Nolan Gorman has been recalled from Memphis. 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Once again, Cardinals and Orioles tonight, 6:45. 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

0: So just kind of spend a couple of minutes on this. It's Fastlane on 101 ESPN. The Athletic put together an article in which they discussed some of the best and worst NFL win totals. So the win totals might be too high, might be too low, or just right. I want to get your thoughts on this. The Cardinals had projected wins of 4.4. They call it just right. Falcons, 7.1, too high. I agree with that. You guys know that I do. The Ravens, 10.9, just right. I think the Ravens probably win 11 games this upcoming season. I think that one feels good. But the Bills at 10.7, they say just right. I think that's low. I think they win 11 or 12 games this year. They're playing in a
1: they're playing in a
0: division where they're going to face the Jets twice. They're going to face the Dolphins twice. I wouldn't be shocked. I know the Patriots got them once last year. Did they get them once or twice? I know they got them once on Sunday night football, but didn't the Bills win in New England? Yeah, they had the comeback. New England got up by like three touchdowns or something. I think the Bills came all the way back.
2: It's at the end of the season, yes. Towards the end. Yep.
0: Yeah. So I think the Bills win probably 11 or 12. So I guess in some respects, that's just right. Panthers, 6.7. They got it too low. They think the Panthers could go 9-8. Looking at the schedule, one of the other ones that I don't agree with, and maybe Marsh, you will agree, but the Bears, 9.6, they say just right.
1: I think that's low.
0: I think that's low too. Now they're probably projecting 10 wins. Then it's a 9.6. They're thinking, well, Bears win 10. I still feel like that's low. I think they can win 11.
1: I think the Bears are every bit a 10-11 win team. If the Bills are, I think the Bears are.
0: Agree. Now this one, I think this team's being a little overhyped. And I'm not just saying this because right before we came on air, one of their star players may or may not have gotten hurt. They got the Bengals projected wins 10.3. They say too low. If anything, I think it's just right. But 10 wins for that Bengals team, the amount of questions they still have on defense. Like, I know everybody's in love with Joe Burrow and the wide receivers. I get it. But what defensively gives you a lot of hope for that team?
1: Nothing.
0: Thank you. All right. I was about to say, your pause. Your silence speaks highly here.
2: I want to go back to the Bears real quick. And one of the reasons why I think they won't have the same season they did last year is their division record last year. Mm. They won the division. They were 2-4 in their division.
0: Who's that? Bears?
2: The Bears.
0: And they could have lost. The Vikings won, so. Could have been easily won.
2: If Devin Duvernay doesn't run that kickoff back, yeah, and they kicked a field goal to win, they would have been 1-5 in the division.
0: It's kind of surprising. That's kind of surprising. I'm trying to think of... The Packers came back and beat them in Chicago. I don't remember the one in Green Bay. And then the Lions matchups, I don't necessarily remember. Did they play on Thanksgiving? The Bears and Lions play on Thanksgiving?
2: Let's see here. What would that have been? They played... No, so the Bears did play Philly on Black Friday. If you remember that game, I believe that was Black Friday.
0: They whipped them.
2: And they did. They lost to Green Bay the following week by a touchdown.
0: That was the one where Green Bay scored at the end.
2: They did lose against the Lions at the end of the season, even though they were probably... Oh, no. Did the Bears end up playing their starters that game? I don't know if they did.
0: I can't remember off the top of my head.
2: They lost by field goal in that one. Okay. Obviously, they lost week one. They lost week one and week two against Minnesota and Detroit. They got smoked by Detroit in week two. Started the season off 0-2, started to climb the rest of the year. Lost to Baltimore in week eight. Went on another five-game win streak. Four-game win streak before that loss. And then towards the end of the year, they split last four games 2-2.
0: Okay.
2: One win against Cleveland, that was a blowout, and an overtime win against Green Bay at home.
0: Got it. One other one that they mentioned here in the Athletics, the Dolphins projected wins 4.5. They say too low. I say they win two or three games this year, max. I don't...
2: Is Devon Achane going to rush for 3,000 yards this year?
0: He's going to have to. The skill position players outside of Achane, not great. The O-line, not great. Defense, not great. I mean, there is very little to like about that Dolphins team.
1: It's a bad team.
0: It's a bad team overall.
1: It's a bad team. Who's their coach again?
0: Jeff Hafley, former defensive coordinator for the Green Bay Packers. I like Malik Willis.
2: Yeah.
0: I mean, he got the bag.
1: We'll see how this works for him. But now, he got the bag, but he might be out of the league in 2 years because come on, if your team is terrible, it's the old first overall pick that goes to a crap team, and everybody thinks the guy sucks 2 years in because he's got nothing.
0: Right.
1: Malik Willis got paid, but it might be a really ugly couple of years for him.
0: I think it will be.
1: So I'm like, okay.
0: Vikings, 8.7 projected wins. They say just right, Marsh. Your thoughts?
2: I could see that, yeah. I could see that.
0: Another article that loves the Saints, New Orleans Saints, 7.8, just right. They say they feel like an 8 or 9 win team.
1: That just feels like a reach to me.
0: Man.
2: I think
0: maybe I'm missing it.
1: That's what I was about to say. Maybe I'm missing something.
0: Maybe you and I are missing it.
1: But
2: I think the Vikings ceiling is maybe 10 wins. I think their floor is 6, maybe 7 wins.
0: Okay.
2: I don't see him being
0: bad. I think that's fair.
2: But I don't see him, you know, blowing the doors off anybody this season by any means. I think they're going to struggle, but I think they'll win games.
0: Kerry will be pissed that I say this, but the Steelers projected wins 8.4. They say too low. I say that's just right. I don't know. I don't see the Steelers.
1: I'm with Marshy.
0: Nine or 10 games. I just don't.
1: But I'm with Marshy. I see the Steelers being an interesting team, and not that I mean like I'm hyped up to see them. I just wonder what it is. Watching them at practices and everybody's, it's like a love fest. Aaron Rodgers and all his teammates are like having a great time. Mike McCarthy, like, they might blow up or they might win the division.
0: You go, Steelers. You go.
1: It's a
0: 6 or 7 wins.
1: Okay.
0: Maybe 8.
1: Telling on you.
0: 49ers projected wins 10.2. Just right, they say. I think that's too high.
1: 49ers?
0: Yeah.
1: I think they're a 10 win team.
0: I love Kyle Shanahan. I do. But at some point, the injuries are just going to overtake you. Should have probably last year. I don't know how the hell it didn't. Again, credit to Kyle Shanahan and former defensive coordinator Robert Saleh, who's now in Tennessee. But I don't know. I think at some point, again, the bill comes due. All right, we'll wrap up the show next on 101 ESPN.
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2: All right, Curbstomp says, today's show as a whole, Ollie Doubters, has been a Nolan Schwarber banger. What I learned today is that if the fast lane is on the Cardinals' payroll, they deserve a humongous raise. Hashtag
0: thank you.
2: Shout out to the Snake Pits.
1: Take that. I mean, I'll take that mailbox money.
0: Yeah, no doubt.
2: Martin's Boat Shoes, also known as Lou, says, just wanted to reach out before you in the show and say, I can't believe we're trying to... We're going to the Nolan Gorman experiment again. How many times would it take before we learn our lesson? He's clearly not worthy of a spot on the 26-man roster, much less being in the lineup tonight. Anyway, I bet $20 on him and hit a home run. Oh, well. Have fun. Have a fun and great night.
1: Are you sure that's not Marshy?
0: Yeah, right. Yeah, the way that he played both sides there, that was impressive. Well done.
2: From the 314, great show today. Love you guys. Was wondering if I could get a shout out because it's my birthday.
0: Happy birthday, of course. Yeah.
1: Happy birthday. 314?
0: 27. Excuse me. Sorry. He feels like he's 22. He's been going mentality. Yeah. Two different locations. One in South County, one in Chesterfield.
2: I think Taylor Swift said that one time.
0: Yeah, I think so too.
2: I don't know about you, but I'm feeling 22.
0: Exactly. Yeah.
2: You ever wake up feeling 22, or you more feel like
0: absolutely
2: 72 sometimes?
0: No. I never feel 72. No,
2: not on mentality.
0: No. Not on mentality.
1: No. I wake up feeling great because Synergy Integrated Healthcare takes great care of me. I get my weekly adjustments, get acupuncture, and some PRP injections.
0: Oh, sure. Yeah.
2: Have you guys ever done the cupping thing? You get on your
0: no.
2: back. Have you done that? No, not that.
1: Oh.
0: That's
1: different. I've had it done to me.
0: No, that's different. Yep,
2: it's
0: still
2: something
0: different.
2: Else. It's something else.
1: No, I've had the cupping done.
2: It leaves a mark on you.
1: Yeah, it does. Looks like you got attacked by an octopus.
0: Yeah.
2: Have you ever done it?
1: Yeah.
2: Okay. It actually, I thought it was kind of weird, and I did it one time. It actually felt pretty good.
0: Does it work?
2: Yeah.
1: It does. It's certainly a weird look to you, though.
0: Yeah.
1: After, if you're going to go, to the beach or to the lake.
0: Probably not a great...
2: It's a weird look. I had some lower back problems, and I did the cupping thing at the end of June. I think it was at the end of June, and I haven't felt that back issue since.
0: Really?
2: Yeah.
0: Okay.
2: So.
0: Well, there you go.
2: Yeah.
0: Get yourself a cupping endorsement.
2: Maybe.
0: Marshy. Ready for the three stars?
1: Advantages.
0: Go cup yourself, it's called.
3: It's time for the Fast Lane's three stars of the day.
0: Different.
3: 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No bet fees ever with the world's largest sports book. Now at your fingertips in Illinois and Missouri.
2: All right, our third star of the day goes out to Sonny D.
0: Sonny D.
2: Second star of the day goes out to Jamie's Richard Dawson impression.
0: Yeah, that was great. That was great.
2: That would have been number one, but we got to give Kerry Davis
1: yes.
2: our number one star of the day.
0: Absolutely. So, Kerry, For those that didn't hear, around 4:30 today, he right now is accepting an award from the Boys and Girls Club. I think he's being inducted into their Hall of Fame.
1: Yep.
0: And he credits the Boys and Girls Club, as well as his mother, for introducing him to football. And as we know, that turned out pretty well for our guy, Kerry Davis.
1: Did.
0: So congratulations to CD, who will be back tomorrow from 2 to 6.
1: Be remiss too not to rest in peace to Dolly Parton.
0: Yep.
1: Obviously an icon in the music industry, not right. just country music. So
0: and one of the rare celebrities that seemingly is beloved by the majority of the people.
1: Yeah, you don't hear a lot of bad things about Dolly Parton.
0: No. And that's rare, because normally you get I don't like her. I don't like him. But with her, yeah. Very well liked. So rest in peace, Dolly Parton. That'll do it for us. See you.
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16: 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I'm your host, Jordan Deacon. Let's go ahead and kick things off tonight by hearing from our midday show, BK and Ferrario, who had on St. Louis Post-Dispatch Cardinals beat writer, Derek Gould. Derek joins the show weekly, and earlier today, the guys discussed a hurt STL Redbird, Mason Wynn.
17: We were just talking about your latest reporting, which fans can find and read it in its entirety over at stltoday.com. Cardinals expected to place Mason Wynn on the injured list, as Nolan Gorman is expected to get the call up from AAA. For fans that have not read the piece yet, what kind of reporting can you provide for us on the latest with Mason and what this recall is going to mean for Nolan Gorman?
18: Yeah, you know, those are great questions. Right now, if Mason Wynn, you know, he went through the battery of exams, which was covered over the weekend and probably discussed a lot yesterday. You know, he had those scans taken of his thumb, which left thumb, which he jammed back, oh, more than, you know, back in Cincinnati during that really rigorous series there. Wasn't available in Philly to hit, was available to pinch run and field if needed. But, you know, what they found there was that the absence is going to be longer than they wanted to go and play shorthanded, which they'd done now for multiple days, really, because he couldn't swing a bat. So they're optimistic that he's going to return. So this isn't like a season ending thing currently, which is probably a bit of a relief, but it's a longer than, you know, but it's a longer than a week thing. It's not a back Tuesday against the Orioles thing. So they needed somebody, you know, and the choice here is interesting. I'm eager to hear their explanation, which they haven't provided yet. They haven't made the move final yet. But you're talking about now JJ Weatherholt being the shortstop because Sejacy's not the move. Gorman is the move. And it sure seems like this is going to give him a look at third base, particularly against right-handed pitching, which is probably part of this, where he can get a stretch. But, you know, his production down there has been mercurial. It's been a bit, you know, it's been really anchored down by a really poor start down there as he tried to work through things. You know, he had 21 strikeouts in his first 41 at-bats there and only 5 hits. He really, you know, still has more walks down there than hits. So you can kind of see how he's being pitched, where it's somewhat of a forced 3 true outcome approach, right? I mean, it's just not many pitches in the zone. He's swinging and missing still. And when he does connect, it goes for a home run. I mean, he's got 7 home runs in his last 63 at bats, but he also has 28 strikes in that strikeouts in that stretch. And, you know, what, 10, 11, maybe 12 walks, I think it is. So you can kind of see that the work there is showing some results, but not like a radical change from what he was doing at his best in the majors.
19: So, Derek, like, we just talked about it in the open to where it's like, look, I feel like I know what Nolan Gorman is, and there's no hope of getting excited for it, but there's that slight chance of they've had success working with guys in the minor leagues before. Maybe they did figure something out with Nolan Gorman, and he can go back to being what we all thought he could be for the Cardinals. Am I crazy thinking that?
18: No, I think he'll come back less vulnerable to a certain type of approach. I think that's something that, you know, you do hear that how he's doing, what his approach and sort of what his thought processes at the plate and what he's trying to close. And I think that's the thing to hold on to. And that's also like kind of what we've seen these other guys do first, is just be less vulnerable to one way to get you out. You know, probably the most famous example of that over the last few years has been Jordan Walker, who, you know, teams, we all watched it. We could watch teams specifically go about ways to getting him out, that he had a hole in his swing, a hole in his approach and eagerness, however you wanted to look at that, that there were pitches that he was just going to chase after and he was not going to hit, and teams were going to just continue to do that until he proved otherwise. He proved otherwise. Gorman is going to come up less vulnerable to that stuff. He still has to show that he can hit through it, but he's not going to be as susceptible to that. Does that mean taking walks? It certainly has been part of his game down there, not going outside the strike zone. But what does it mean at the majors where so many outs are in the strike zone? That's going to be the real challenge. So less vulnerable to ways that he gets himself out, but still in a league where pitchers are able to get batters out in the zone, and that'll be a real challenge.
17: Is it your belief, Derek, that he's going to get some real runway here? Like, do you think over the next couple of days, they're going up against two righties, we see Nolan Gorman in the lineup?
18: I mean, I will know more. Certainly, this is just speculation on my part. I haven't had somebody tell me that. But, I mean, look, we can all connect the dots there. You know, you got the left-handed bat, right-handed pitchers coming. A thought of, you know, you got to get him up here at some point in time. He likely was going to be the additional guy for, you know, September, or at least he was definitely in the discussion for that when rosters expand. This would just start that a week early, because you got the fact that Wynn will be back likely as rosters expand, right? So you can kind of look at it that way. You know, they got to find out what he's like. They got to find out what he can do at this level. And there's this opportunity now. They clearly are comfortable with their shortstop situation. Fermin is part of that. Urias is maybe part of that. But JJ handling it is definitely part of that. So that to me kind of speaks exactly what you're talking about, is like, he's going to get this playing time, because otherwise they would have had Sajacy come up and just be there as insurance.
19: And you kind of answered it there, Derek, but just as a follow-up with it, is that kind of the position that they're in right now after that Philly series of, look, now we really get a chance to see what some of these guys are and kind of write out any questions that we may have going into the offseason of, what does Gorman look like? Can Weatherholt play the shortstop position? What do some of these other guys look like as utility pieces for us?
18: It's a great question, and no one really likes the answer, because I can tell how many people have refused it, but that's been the case all along. You know, the Phillies series didn't change their goals this winter, this season, didn't change what they set out to do. It wasn't like they came out of Cincinnati beating their chest going, we're contenders now, look out the Brewers. They came out of there saying the same thing that they've been saying since October. Their focus is elsewhere than this season. If they happen into the wild card, then it will be events around them and the strength of their performance. I mean, look, kudos to what they've done this season. You look at any of the projections at the start of the year, and none of them had them at 66 wins. They got a whole month to go, and they're at 66 wins. I remember there were conversations about, could this be a 100-loss Cardinal team? Well, it won't be. It won't come close. And that doesn't mean that all of a sudden, you know, they thought that they took two or three from Wrigley, or there at Wrigley, got Joshua Baez going. They outlast the Reds a few times, and now they're like, all right, bring on the wild card. And then the Phillies, like, gave them a smackdown and said, no, go back to your rebuild. The Cardinals were always in a rebuild. The Phillies didn't tell them anything they didn't already know. And I know that, like, there's been this reaction, certainly on social media, that, like, oh, well, now the Cardinals should tank and play for the draft pick. I mean, this is, like, if you weren't paying attention to the trade deadline, they kind of were already. Like, I mean, the players don't want to hear it. They're not playing like it. You know, I mean,
17: Mason said it. Mason just came out and said it at the deadline, where he was like, hey, listen, I don't know that there's anything we could have done that would change their plans. It's like, yeah, no, that's
18: exactly
17: probably true.
18: Yeah, they all said it. Yeah, you're right. Mason put it, like, articulated it best, I think, in talking with Jeff Jones. But they, I mean, other players were saying that as well. I talked to him, and he was like, well, we'll just have to, like, you know, keep trying to do what we can with the best we have.
17: Well,
18: you know, I mean, like, you know, Dustin May was like, I'd like to be around to help him, but hey, I get it.
17: I signed here for a reason. Yeah. We all knew what this was going to be. And hey, this is what it is.
19: They told me up front, you're probably going to get moved.
18: His contract was written to be traded. Mm-hmm. Like, from the day we knew what it was, could not stress that enough. So, I mean, I hear what you're saying. I don't see this. You know, I've been trying to do TikTok, gentlemen. We'll see how well it goes.
17: Nice.
18: But, I know. But,
19: you doing the dances, Derek?
18: No. I did that during the pandemic when Andy Rogers, the former. Yeah. Those were my last dancing days. But it's over with.
17: You did that with the commish.
19: Yeah,
17: I remember
19: the commish's got loose.
18: The late commish. Yeah. It was because he agreed. We were all stuck there. We didn't know what was going on. We didn't know if we were going home. We didn't know if we should pack up or stay, whatever. But when Rick said, I'm going to do the dance, we were like, oh, well, I guess we all have to. If a Hall of Fame writer says dance, you dance. That's you right. Say what step? And if he says foxtrot, you said let's go.
19: Let's do it.
18: The Phillies didn't really create some change in the Cardinals' overall goals this season. What it did was they are a changed team because injuries and availability has forced it upon them.
17: I mean, you look at Sunday, like, boy, you're in a, I don't want to call it a must-win game, but a pretty important game if you want to look at the wild card standings. And Kyle Leahy, after 63 pitches, was out of the game because that was their plan, right? Like, they've been forecasting this for weeks, if not months, that they were eventually going to get to this spot. They're here. He throws 63 pitches, and he's out of the game, and they go to their high-leverage relievers for the remainder of said game, and they found a way to lose.
18: Yep. And they got a 4-0 lead going into the ninth inning, and they don't put Mason Wynn out there for defense because they're thinking that he's going to go on the IL, right? I mean, there's a lot. You nailed it. That's exactly right. Their priorities are different. Their performance has out performed. That's not the right sentence. Let's try that again. Is there a delete button on radio?
17: Absolutely. We just say take two, and then whatever happened beforehand never happened.
19: We just call ourselves dumb too and do it. We're like, we're
18: all right. I can control cut that there on articles, but their performance has really outpaced what their priorities are. Like, there's no other way to say that. And the players and the coaching staff deserve a lot of credit for what they've done in the standings beyond what they were, tasked with doing this season. I mean, you think about what all that they traded and cut, all the payroll they slashed, all the playing time that they've given to guys new in roles or younger, whatever. You think about all of that, and I don't think anybody today would say last year's team was better than this year's team. And yet, and they are better this year. And that speaks a lot to the performance of the players and the coaching staff and what they were due to go beyond what projections and even what internal priorities were.
17: Derek Gould joining us here on 101 ESPN. So Derek, now as you project forward, boy, is this rotation in a rough spot, man. I know you've talked about this over the years where you've said innings, where are they coming from? And Derek, where are they coming from? Like, I genuinely do not have the answer, and maybe the team doesn't either, but where do you think they can come from?
18: I mean, Caleb Ferguson, Justin Brule.
17: What about starting innings? Do they have any of those?
18: My bad. I thought we were talking about those.
19: It's the same thing, right? I think he was defining where it's coming from.
18: Yeah, I mean, they have a real challenge on their hands. The schedule does give them a little bit of a breather. They have a couple off days here before then the long slog to the West Coast. So you can kind of watch. Then they're going to talk about it. Yesterday they were talking about it, and they're trying to figure out, as Kyle Leahy's next start comes up, that's sort of when the rubber meets the road for them, or when the open start, unless they use the off day to reduce to cover like the Dobbins start, right? There's a lot of different ways they could go. But I think you're going to, one of the things that they're looking at is the matchups, right? What could they do bullpen-wise? What could they do matchup-wise? What could they do piggyback-wise? Jerpy would be a part of that discussion. Your favorite lefty, Bryson Motz, would be part of that discussion. What could they do to throw a different look at teams before, that maybe carve up a start? They're going to have to do the innings by committee. That's not ideal for a contender. It's just not. But again, we're back to that same conversation. That's not their priority. So they're going to have to kind of get through with what they got, and they'll get creative. And they can do that more often while they're in this rebuild, retooling mode, looking towards the future. If they were to try to pull this off in the crucible of a division or wild card race where they're actively selling fans on the idea that they're trying to make the playoffs, the criticism would be high and warranted.
17: Can you imagine two more different looks, Alex, than Cooper Jerpy opening up a game to go into a Miles Michaelis midday matinee?
19: I was going to ask about Miles Michaelis, and I just assumed Jerpy over here needs to get his questions in, because, Derek, if you could have seen the face that he just had right there, he was just told that he got a brand new puppy or something like that.
17: I mean, I'm looking
18: who
17: at
18: that?
19: BK.
17: Me.
19: He loves Jerpy and Miles, so that's what he wants both
17: there's
19: right now.
17: There's Zach Littell out there. There's Herman Marquette. The options are not good, Derek, if you're looking for exterior moves, guys that are coming from the outside. Right. It's not pretty out there. Do you think there would be any appetite to do a homecoming with Miles Michaelis for like a spot start? Hey, go throw 100 pitches, see what it looks like.
18: As of Sunday, when I was asking around about that, the answer was nope.
17: Is the answer different on a Tuesday when they've alternatives?
19: I would imagine quick that nope was, I'd say it hasn't changed.
18: Yeah, I mean, it was a pretty, it was a pretty strong nope, and they were saying that they would get creative first.
16: That was Derek Gould, Cardinals beat writer for the STL Post-Dispatch on BK and Ferrario earlier today. When we come back, we'll switch to some hockey talk and stick with our midday show as they had on St. Louis Blues forward Oscar Sundquist. 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
16: 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Jordan Deacon here with you. Let's get the hockey conversation going and keep hearing from our midday show, BK and Ferrario, that had on St. Louis Blues forward Oscar Sundquist earlier today. Sonny joined the guys in studio to talk about his love for St. Louis.
17: Tell us why you adopted this place as your hometown. You could have made it anywhere, right? Like, you have the ability to do that. You could just come back for training camp, live here for the season, and then you're done. But why did you decide this is the place you want to be?
25: That's actually a hard question. I don't know. It's just somewhere like inside of me, it just feels like home. And it's felt like home for since my first year here. Get very comfortable very quickly here. And you know, I just love everything about it. It's easy to, maybe it helps too, it's easy to get places. Traffic isn't horrible. you know, but I just loved it from day one, and it really feels like home.
19: And it makes a difference. You've been through the free agency process a couple of times now to where, like, you have any place available to you. But I guess when you get established with the team, with the city, you become fond to it. Does that make those free agency decisions a little bit easier in your front when you know there's a place that just feels too perfect to leave?
25: Oh, yeah, definitely. It definitely makes it easier. And, you know, it's been a couple times where there's been multiple offers, but you know, in the end, this is where I want to be, and this is where I want to stay. So It has never been a hard decision to re-sign.
19: I was sitting in the back of our broadcast booth at the end of the season when Curbs and Joey interviewed at the end. I think it was the last home game, and they talked to you just about the team and the uncertainty of what the offseason, and you had the best quote that I think I have heard in a long time to where you said, I'd do anything for this jersey. I'd die for this note. You should have seen the look on Curbs and Joey's faces. It was just glowing from ear to ear.
17: You know Curbs loved that.
19: Oh, God, Curbs just soaked, and I think we talked about it for 45 minutes after the game. Like, Curbs wouldn't stop with it. But that's always kind of been who Oscar Sundquist has been to a lot of fans. I remember when you announced that you were coming back to the Blues with the blue heart emoji. Like, everybody was ecstatic. Do you remember when it kind of felt that way to you? Was it right after that Stanley Cup season? Was it a little bit longer into that term?
25: No, I think it was during that season. During the Stanley Cup season, you know, you really got to... I feel for me, maybe I was more connecting to the city than my first year. You know, I was more maybe outgoing and going around the city and seeing new places. And so I feel like that maybe connected me more to the city during that season. And, you know, it's just been all love since then.
17: We're talking to Oscar Sundquist in studio here on 101 ESPN. By the way, you'll hear him on the Last Minute Blues podcast later on today as well. You can check that out, youtube.com/101ESPNSTL. So this time around, as you look at your role within the organization, what you can be for this team, how do you view it? When you talked with, whether it was Army, Steen, what your role is going to be heading into training camp, what'd they tell you about it?
25: It's going to be a different situation, obviously, with all the forwards we have. It is going to be a tight race, I think. And like I talked about it on the podcast too, it's going to be tight, and it's going to be a competition about it, which is very healthy for all the bottom six guys and for the organization and for the players, you know. Like, it's always good when you have that competition to push you. They're going to push me. I'm going to push them to be at your best every practice during training camp to really show who wants the spots.
19: Could you remember, and you've been through a lot of these training camps with the Blues, can you remember a roster this deep with competition?
25: I do not think so. No. So that's something new, I feel like. But, you know, it's only, like I said, it's only healthy for everyone involved to really push yourself.
19: How much did that weigh into the decision in terms of coming back to St. Louis? Because I have to imagine the talk was there with Steen and company of there's a chance that American Hockey League could be in front of you. What was your willingness and your mindset in that?
25: You know, I had a good talks with, you know, first Steener, and then obviously I had a couple of talks with Army about my situation and what can possibly happen. And, you know, obviously I remember talking to Steener about if going down to Springfield, how would you react? And I told him, you know, I absolutely love Otter. I loved Otter since day one, since he was a coach. And, you know, I would play my heart out for him. You know, he's that kind of coach and that kind of guy. You just love playing for him. And you just want to win for him. So that, I told Steener straight up that would not be a problem if that situation comes.
17: Would it have been different if there was a coach, and I'm not saying anything negative about any other coach, but a coach that was in place at the AHL level for the Blues affiliate that wasn't Steve Ott?
25: It would have been probably different, I think. You know, you got such a special bond with the guy that you what we went through during 2019. So definitely, I think it would have been different if he wasn't there. Yes.
19: If you look at it too, like, you're at that point of your career, you've won a Stanley Cup, you've been a part of multiple Stanley Cup teams. When you look at that roster that they have in Springfield, if you are there in the transition of all of these younger guys, these high draft picks that I'm sure you're very fond of, does that play into it, of that mentorship opportunity to kind of be around those individuals?
25: Yeah, definitely. You know, it gets a little bit different if you go down there with really trying to help all the young guys. You know, obviously up here you have guys, a few guys that you know you're trying to help and push to become like full-time NHLers. Down there it's going to be a lot more. But at the same time, that would be an exciting challenge. And, you know, like I said, I had really good talks with especially Armstrong about it. So that would be new but not new situation, kind of.
19: All that being said, I think everybody listening right now and us in this room, like, we know what you provide when you're on the ice, and we know what Jim Montgomery emphasizes, and it's that tenacity on the puck, it's that fourth line grit. BK actually asked this in the office, so I'm gonna steal your question here real quick.
17: Go for it.
19: But just the style of fourth rounders, Oscar,
17: fourth liners.
19: Yeah, like, what did I
17: fourth
19: say?
17: Fourth rounders.
19: It's the same thing. The style of fourth rounders, I shouldn't have stole your question here. Has that changed over the last 3 to 5 years compared to what it was in the past?
25: A little bit. I think it's a little bit different, but, you know, at the same time, you see some of the best teams and their fourth lines, how good they are at just that, like, getting pucks back and really, like, keeping it in the offensive zone and just like cycling and then crashing the net. You know, the best teams have that fourth line that really is really good at it and is a pain in the ass to play against. So it's changed a little bit. I think it's a little bit more skilled, but it's still kind of the same.
17: We've seen the Blues go through like multiple different cycles, even in your time here, right? Whether that's the competitive cycles, but also just the way they wanted to play. You guys were big. You were hard to play against whenever you won the Stanley Cup. And there was a little bit of a change, transition mm-hmm. toward more like puck moving defensemen, smaller, more ability to skate, all those different things. And now we've seen kind of a reversion back to that first style once again. Is that a league-wide trend that you've noticed? Is that something that's more specific to the Blues? How would you view that?
25: I think it's more specific to the Blues and this style we want to play. You know, I saw a post the other day. I don't know what the average height on our defensemen are.
19: I think it's like 6'5".
25: Yeah.
19: Yeah, 6'5".
25: you know, I think we had like the same during 2019. Uh-huh. The only... If you're going to quote short guy with Vince Dunn. but, you know, they're so hard to play against when they're that with their reach and that long. And, you know, I know like all of our guys can really, really skate. And, you know, that just makes it even harder. So I think for Blues hockey, it's a thing that like we usually play much better when we have big defensemen behind us that can skate and break up plays.
19: You said it a couple of times, and that's just the league. Like, you can have the size and the physicality, but if you can't skate, yeah. because the league is so fast now, it makes a world of difference from maybe, what, 10 years ago when it wasn't that way.
25: Oh, yeah, definitely. And, you know, I know from playing against Carlo, too, he can move out there, so... you know, obviously Parayko and Fowler are very good skaters. So, Broberg, obviously.
19: It's the Swede, so you know he's a great actor.
25: Oh, yeah, yeah.
19: That's typically what we go with.
25: He's once a straight line rocket, so.
19: I like that.
17: That's the way that I think that your draft profile read. Yeah.
19: Straight line rocket. Believe me, when the hair's flowing, you can see the straight line rocket there.
17: We're talking to Oscar Sundquist in studio for just another couple of minutes here on 101 ESPN. By the way, if you guys have any questions that you want us to pass along to Oscar, we can get those in on the text line at 314-399-9646.

0: been great with the Blues. You know, he's hard to play against, and he's kind of a guy you want to punch in the face sometimes. So I think he's going to fit in perfectly. And, you know, obviously haven't seen too much of McMichael. We only played him twice a year, so it's, but, you know, the little I've seen from him, you know, obviously a very smart hockey player. So I think it's really good additions that should make this team very exciting.
1: You feel like this roster is kind of complete in itself, and the job that Alexander Steen has done. I mean, you've seen him for a long time, played with him, and now the general manager. Did you kind of always know that this would have a GM spot for Alex Steen?
0: Yeah, kind of. You know, when he started telling me about when I played with him, when he was like, he told me he could wake up in the middle of the night and he wrote something down on his notebook that he's going to bring up to Army at the end of the season. So, you know, at that point, you're kind of like, okay, you're gonna be
1: my boss sooner or later.
0: Yeah, exactly. No, obviously he's got so much knowledge about the game, and you know, I think he's gonna do great. Obviously his first season now, and he's got great help with Armin and those guys too. So yeah, exciting to see what he can do within all these years he's gonna be doing this.
2: Once again, that was Blues forward Oscar Sundquist on BK and Ferrario earlier today. 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Alex Ferrario, Donnie Fandango, and our Blues insider from The Athletic, Jeremy Rutherford, are coming your way next. I'm Jordan Deacon, and this is 101 ESPN.
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2: 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Jordan Deacon here with you for just a bit longer tonight. We're gonna shift to some podcast action and next hear from the Last Minute Blues podcast. Alex Ferrario, Donnie Fandango, and Jeremy Rutherford make up the Last Minute Blues podcast. And with Alex out on vacation, Donnie and JR caught up with a special guest for their new episode that they dropped earlier today.
11: Ladies and gentlemen, Blues forward Oscar Sundquist joining us here. Sonny, it's wonderful to see you. Thank you so much for coming in and hanging out with us.
0: Of course. Thanks for having me, guys.
11: Okay. The first thing that I want to ask, and I've been meaning to ask this all the way back to when we had Steve Ott here. What is the rule on fans like me calling you by your nickname? I am not your teammate. I don't play on a line
12: great
11: with you or the
12: question.
11: Power play. What's the rule on that? Because if I can't call you Sonny, that's totally fine. I just want to know.
0: No, you definitely call me Sonny. There's no rules that says you can't. I also think for a lot of Americans, Sonny is way, way easier than trying to pronounce Sundquist. so no, it's been a nickname on now for a long time. So I'm totally fine with it. And, you know, I when I meet someone on the street and they say Sonny, I kind of turn right away. So it,

0: it's definitely okay to go by Sonny.
1: When you pull into Enterprise Center, get out of your car and head towards the locker room, is there anybody in the next 12 hours that calls you Oscar?
0: No, I don't think someone's called me Oscar in a long time in the locker room. They can, since some of the guys are you know, very close friends, and they know my wife, and she calls me Oski sometimes. So if they want to piss me off or mess with me, they call me Oski at the ring. So.
2: How has the summer been? I mean, I think you just got back into town. Do you spend time back in Sweden doing a balance between here and St. Louis and Sweden? Or?
0: It's been a great summer. Little more time away from St. Louis than usual or previous years. I usually do like 3 to 4 weeks in Sweden. Mm-hmm. And then we go down to my wife's parents down in Florida for a couple of weeks, and then the rest here usually. So we bounce around a little bit. We try to do either Sweden first, come back here and be here for a couple of weeks, and then we go to Florida. So but the majority of the time is usually here in St. Louis.
1: You have a young daughter, Georgia. I think she's just 6 months today.
0: Yeah, right? Yeah, 6 months today.
1: What did it mean to you to take her back to Sweden?
0: Oh, it was awesome. You know, little nervous about the flight, but she did great. She slept the whole way, and you know, for my parents to see her for the first time and all that stuff. It was amazing. The weather wasn't great, but other than that, everything was perfect.
2: Are you getting any sleep yet? I don't remember at 6 months where you're at on the sleep cycle, because I feel like for the first 2 years of all three of my kids' lives, I don't remember sleeping at all.
0: No, she's been amazing, actually. She basically sleeps through the whole night. She just wakes up and being a little bit hungry here and there, but I've had a couple times when I've woken up and I've been like the next morning and I've been like, huh, she slept through the whole night tonight. And my wife Blake goes, oh no, she did not. So I've been sleeping, I guess my wife had not as much.
1: Yeah. Well, wait till the season gets going. I remember when my kids were young, I covered all 82 games. I was on the plane with the team. So, you know, every night we're in a different city. I'd come home after 10 days. I didn't play like you, obviously, but my wife would say, here's the kids.
0: Here you go. Have to be a dad.
2: You know, one thing that I've always really wondered about you, Sonny, and we've talked about it openly here in the podcast, is the way in which you play. Is you give every ounce of you to whatever team you're playing for, and we're thankful that is us and has been us. How in the world, in the off season and during the season, do you prepare and preserve your body for the entire run of an NHL season and playoffs? Because, man, you're a missile out there every night. So how in the world do you do that and keep yourself together?
0: You know, everyone has different setups during the summer and how they prepare. Obviously for me with my knees and my hips and you know, everything the body's been through, you kind of try to first heal it up after the season and then kind of keep it good. I like to start working out like almost as soon as the season's over. Not crazy workouts, but like keep the body moving. And for me now, especially later years, you know, I usually wait until like August until I start skating. I'm not a guy that, you know, now at 32 that has to skate the whole summer, June, July and all that stuff. So for me, it's more just listening to my body and what it needs. But yeah, like now we start ramping it up here in August and September and preparing more for what's coming here with training camp.
1: I can't remember, but I heard somebody talking about the Blues and your name got brought up and they were saying, and when I heard them say this, I was like, Sonny has to take that as a compliment. So now that we have you here, I want to ask you if you take this as a compliment. When people say that guy, he's got to show up in Band-Aids and bandages and screws and stuff like that, just the way. So it's kind of similar to what Donnie's asking here, but you take that as a compliment that people know you're going to show up, you know, even if with all the battles you've been through.
0: Oh yeah, no, definitely. You know, and the style of been playing for all these years, you know, it obviously tears on your body, and the older I get, the more I would say I get wiser, and I kind of know what to do to keep my body at 100%, even, you know, even if it hurts. But yeah, it's definitely a compliment. You know, I always been a guy that want to put the team first, and you know, you kind of do whatever it takes to help the team win.
2: That's fantastic. I want to ask you, I think this kind of sort of plays into that a little bit. Oscar, you signed a one-year, two-way deal this offseason to stay here in St. Louis. And it's a bit different than in years prior where you had, you know, the one-year guaranteed here. Why did you make that determination? Why were you okay with signing that two-way deal, knowing that you might go to Springfield if for some reason you don't make the squad up here? I would assume some of that has to do with the one and only Steve Ott, who is the head coach in Springfield, but I don't know. Talk to us about that decision.
0: You know, first, second half of the season wasn't really what I hoped for. We kind of went downhill there and felt like nothing went my way. And, you know, after the season and talking with Steiner and my agents, obviously, and all that stuff. And in the end, what he came down to, you know, like you said, Steve Ott, obviously a really good friend of me and really good coach. And I know what he expects and wants from his players. But, you know, I had a bunch of meetings with Steiner and Army, and you know, Army really helped me and talked me through everything and kind of giving me an insight on what can happen and what they expect. So, you know, I had similar, a little bit better offers around the league, but in the end, you know, you want to be where you feel comfortable. And, you know, I've said it a million times that I love St. Louis. It's my second home. So, you know, it wasn't a hard decision when the offer came up. So, you know, I'm excited. We'll see where it takes me. But, you know, I've been in this situation before, even if it's been a couple of years now, but I know, what to do and what they expect from me. So, you know, just excited to get started.
1: And Sonny, when you look at this roster, and you've been here a long time, you've proved yourself over the years, you know, there's 17, 18 forwards, you know, there's guys who you look at the bottom six and you put six guys in there, you know, the seventh, eighth, ninth guys played in the NHL the past couple of years, potentially. How do you, after all these years with what you've been through, say, I know I can be one of those bottom six. I know I can still help this team.
0: I think from my experience, first of all, you know, like I said, I've been through this situation with the uncertainty, if you want to say it like that. And you know, I know how to prepare myself, and I know what they want from the bottom six guys. You know, it is going to be a very tight race to depending on who's taking the spot and who's not taking the spots. But, you know, I only see that as a positive thing for the whole organization to really have that compete, especially for the bottom six guys to really, really show up and show the management that you want that spot.
2: Does there get to be any sort of, like, awkwardness in the locker room when, you know, the race is tight for these spots? Like, does it ever get weird with any of the other guys that are kind of in that same sort of competition?
0: No, I don't feel like that usually happens. You know, we're all pros, and we're all here for a reason to win, you know, and what's best for the team. And you know, it's usually only healthy with that kind of competition. You kind of push yourself and the other guys to be at their best every day. So I've never been a part of it being awkward. It's only been a healthy competition.
2: Very good.
1: I know you want to stretch your career as long as you can, but I think when you re-signed here and, you know, two-way deal and, you know, hopefully that's spent in St. Louis, you know, if any in Springfield, obviously you can help that team too. But with that said, a lot of Blues fans responded to the news that you were coming back with, I hope he coaches in the organization one day. And I'm sure you've heard that from fans. Just what's your thought on that? Would you ever follow in Steve Ott's footsteps and go down that road?
0: I'm not sure if I could do coaching. It seems a little stressful, but you should never say never. But, you know, definitely would love to work within the organization somehow. Like I said, I feel like a lot of guys that are coaching are getting gray hairs really quickly.
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3: 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Donnie Fandango and our Blues insider Jeremy Rutherford dropped a new episode earlier today chatting with Blues forward Oscar Sundquist.
2: First, I have to explain this a little bit. I am very excitable when it comes to my teams.
1: Understatement.
2: Last year, I was incredibly fired up about the Blues. Obviously disappointed in the end result. But again, I tried to spend this offseason saying, listen, I'm not going to get above my head. I'm going to pump the brakes. I'm going to watch this fall through and come through. And we're a month or so away from training camp. And I friggin' can't wait for you guys to get started. And I think you're going to be fantastic. I want to know about what you think of the additions of McTavish, of McMichael, of Carlo. I really feel like you guys can make some noise this year again, for real. But again,
1: He's actually doing a good job.
2: What do you think, Sonny, of the additions that were made in the offseason?
0: I think they're great. You know, they're young guys, skilled guys that can really help this team move in the right direction. And then it's up to us guys that's been here to really make them feel comfortable and settle in as quick as possible. So we're not left behind when the season starts, if you want to say that. So, you know, we've all seen them play in the league, how good they are and how good they can be. Like I said, it's just us to us, older guys and more guys that's been here to help them out and really get them going in a good start.
1: I haven't been out to Centene yet. Sometimes when you go out there a little too early as a reporter, the guys are like, come on, bro. Like, how about September? You know, so I try not to get out there too early, but I think you've been skating out there. Any of the new guys out there yet? Can you tell us about that? And for the guys who have been in St. Louis the past couple of years, anybody stick out in terms of they look different, sound different, play different?
0: today was McTavish's first day. He looked really good out there. You know, obviously, Pareko is just a monster out there, per usual. He looks healthy and he looks fit. So, Bucci came and we have walks. You know, we've been pushing each other out there, and working hard, trying, like I said, trying to ramp it up now, for every week that goes. So, no, I think, like I said, I think Pareko looks great. He looks healthy and that can be, massive addition, but you know, he's been right. Obviously, but you know, I think he can have a bounce back season.
1: I know you've played against McTavish and you're familiar with his game, but now he skates on the ice today, you know, first time you've been teammates. Just what stuck out? I know he's got some size. Obviously you guys are, you know, competing for a Stanley Cup in a in a practice like today, but what stood out to you?
0: I think just his ability, like with the puck in his shot, he's very strong on the puck and he can really shoot it, but he can also make a goalie look pretty dumb. You know, he had a couple today when he did some moves and just put it in the back on the empty net. So, he's a very, very excited to see what he can do with the Blues. You know, I think he's a player that would fit into the style very well, because you know, from playing with it against him, he's hard to play against too, you know, and he can be a guy that's in your face and you almost just want to punch him in the face. So I think he can fit in very well.
2: Do you guys at all, and I assume that you probably don't because you're grown-ups, but do you at all pay attention to the rankings on NHL 27?
0: No.
2: Okay.
0: I don't know. I don't. I'm too old for it. You know?
2: I get it. I completely.
0: Maybe if I was snugger, would say each other do it. You know?
2: Well, the reason that I ask is because I feel like there's a bit of a pattern emerging in the NHL when they're covering the Blues. And that I feel like Joel Holfer is not getting the credit that Joel Holfer deserves for having, outside of the first couple weeks of the season, an absolutely freaking incredible year last year. So they only gave him like an 85 or something. And then you'll see a list of like top goalies in the NHL and you don't see Holfer on that. And I think that that is absolutely positively crazy. I feel like Hofer's a guy that could maybe eventually win a Vezina. What do you think about Joel Holfer back there?
0: I think he's great. And you know, we've talked about it the whole last season too, even when we weren't playing good. We do have, and we strongly believe that we have the best goaltenders in the league. I don't think it's a question on one and two, how good those two guys are. And you know, like I said, Hofer had a real breakout season last season, and you know, he was amazing. We probably should have lost a bunch of those games that he stole, you know. But I think for him now, it's more to prove that he can do it again.
2: Yep.
0: And you know, like you said, like watching him during games and practice, he's amazing. He's really good.
1: And the guy who has helped put this roster together as a former teammate of yours, you touched on him earlier, Alexander Steen. You know, you got a contract from him, so I'm sure you're glad at that point. Just what's it like? You know, I asked a lot of former Blues, current players, just seeing Alexander Steen in that position. Why do you think he's going to be a good GM?
0: I think his hockey knowledge, first and foremost. You know, he really knows the game well. And you know, it was a quick transition. I feel like this is not normal, but like I said, like with how he is as a person and his knowledge about everything around the league and how he wants to play hockey is kind of great. He's easy to talk to, even though it's a little bit harder now, obviously, than when we were teammates, to have a nice conversation. But no, he's great, and he's going to be doing a really good job in the future. You know, it's first year, so I guess we'll see. I think, like we talked about before, with the McTavish, Carlo, and McMichael additions, he's off to a good start, and I think it's going to be an exciting season, especially if we can get those guys acclimated real quick.
2: Yep. And also too, I would think in that locker room, getting off to a good start in the 2026-2027 season is a really big deal, because it seems like the last couple of years it's been a bit of a slow start, and you kind of been having to play catch up for the for those last couple months.
0: Yeah, no, definitely. You know, and I think we've talked about it too internally, about the slow starts, and we, you know, you especially in the Central Division, you can't have a slow start. You know, then you have Colorado, Dallas, and those guys going to run away with it. So you need to be ready from the first game. And you know, I think what I've heard with Steiner and Monty is that the kind of setup is changing for training camp, on how they want things to go, and really make sure that we're ready when the first game comes.
1: Yeah, speaking of that, you mentioned Colorado, Dallas. Did you look at the schedule when it came out and said, damn, October 2nd, October 3rd, back-to-back on the road?
0: Oh, yeah. No, you know, it's a good challenge. I feel like we often start away against Dallas. And, you know, it's a good test. You can't say anything about that. So, you know, I think guys are going to be excited. But obviously, it's, like I said, it's a hard first two games, but it will show where we at and really, really determine like if we're ready or not.
2: All right, I got one more for you, and then we got to let you run, Sonny. And it's great to have you here. I want to know, on this Blues team, who are the best chirpers on this team? Are you one of the best? Who are, like, they will say something to an opposing player, and you'll get back to the bench and go, that was a fantastic line. Like, anybody on the team like that?
0: I got to go through them real quick in my head, but sticks out right away is Walker, obviously.
1: Yeah,
0: he's quick, and he's, you know, he's always got to come back, so.
2: Yeah.
0: So, you know, and I think he's older now, so I think the short thing doesn't work on him.
1: Right.
0: He's heard that too many times. So I definitely think Walker. Jake's pretty good, too, but not as vocal, I would say, as Walks. You know, you could sit all the way on the other side of the bench and you can hear Walks. So I would give it to Walker.
1: Yeah, and Sonny, I know that you guys have your player bus, you know, when you fly into Nashville or wherever, and, you know, we had the media bus, so it's me and Kerber and Chaser. I was so slow on the comebacks that Chaser would chirp me. I'd come back about 37 seconds later, and he'd say,
0: "It's kind of over."
1: welcome to the conversation, right?
0: Yeah. Oh yeah, no, you have to be quick sometimes. Otherwise, it's like you just use the dumb, you know. And I mean, Chaser is one of those guys. He's so quick,
1: so quick.
2: I mean, it doesn't take but a half a second, and you're already lost.
0: Yeah.
2: You're
0: married. Yeah. Oh yeah. Know? Oh yeah. No, they. Those guys, you know, Chaser, Walks, it's like, it just, they don't even think, it just comes out right away, and, you know, it's
1: and they don't care what they say.
0: Oh, no, they do not.
2: Well, Oscar, it's been an absolute pleasure having you here in the studio on the podcast. We are so amped up about this season, and, you know, I speak as a St. Louis hockey fan. Brother, we love the way that you play. We are so happy and honored that you wear the blue note, and you're just one of our favorites. And we hope that when your career is over, hopefully that won't be anytime soon, that you'll be back in St. Louis being a part of the alumni here, because you are, again, just one of our favorites.
0: Oh, thank you. Thank you so much, and thank you guys for having me.
1: Thanks, Oscar.
0: Yep. A lot of fun.
3: 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To get caught up on any episodes you may have missed in the past, just search Last Minute Blues Podcast wherever you get your podcasts from. That will close it down for us here tonight on the 101 ESPN Instant Replay Show. If you missed anything from today's shows, be sure to check out the podcast page at 101ESPN.com or from your free 101 mobile app. All of it's brought to you by the Schaefer Door Company. 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I'm Jordan Deacon. Thanks for hanging out with me tonight, and have a great night, St. Louis.
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16: I'm Christine Lisi, breaking news. Hours after the Big Ten announced a new formal policy, it won't allow football players with contracts to return to play at any of its schools, the SEC released its own statement that it too has a new policy. Under it, no SEC institution can have an athlete on its roster who previously declared for the NFL, NBA, or WNBA draft and did not appropriately withdraw, sign a pro contract, or has been listed on a professional roster. The commissioner can enforce penalties against schools which violate the policy. ACC Commissioner Jim Phillips told ESPN his conference plans to discuss that topic this week. Major League Baseball, after missing the last three-plus months with a back injury, Tyler Glasnow back on the hill for the Dodgers tonight. He's given up three runs on four hits, Atlanta leading LA 3-2 in the top of the third inning. Dodgers are a game back of the Brewers for the best record in the National League. Milwaukee and the Mets still scoreless in the top of the third. Red Sox up 1-0 on the Marlins, bottom five. A solo homer by Mickey Gasper has accounted for the game's only run. Rays leading the Tigers 1-0 top of the fifth on an RBI single by Johnny DeLuca. Yanner Diaz, solo home run. Dalton Varsho with an RBI single. That's given the Astros a 2-0 lead on the Yankees in the bottom of the third inning. AL West leading Rangers and the AL Central leading White Sox are scoreless in the bottom of the first inning. Former NBA player Enes Kanter Freedom banned by the Chicago Sky from Wintrust Arena. He was removed from the building by security Sunday after being involved in a verbal altercation with a Sky player in the third quarter. NFL Raiders coach Clint Kubiak didn't say much when asked about the severity of Ashton Gentry's injury. He simply said he's on the mend.
17: Hey, this is Rich Eisen. The legendary Bob Costas stops by to talk baseball, and we throw open the in-studio doors for the hilarious Adam Ray and get you caught up on everything NFL as well. That's Wednesday's Rich Eisen Show on Disney+, the ESPN app, and ESPN Radio.